south to southwest at 10 to 20 miles an hour. The chance of precipitation is 40%. Tomorrow will be cloudy with rain and snow in the morning. It will remain cloudy in the afternoon. The high will be 44. Winds will be south to southwest at 5 to 10 miles an hour. The chance of rain is 40%. From the Dillingham Airport, today rain and snow from the morning will change to rain showers by the afternoon. The high will be 41. Winds will be south to southwest at 10 to 20 miles an hour. The chance of rain is 50%. Tonight will be overcast. There will be a few flurries or snow showers possible. The low will be 33. Winds will be southwest at 10 to 15 miles an hour. Tomorrow there will be rain and snow in the morning, then remain overcast in the afternoon. The high will be 43. Winds will be south to southwest at 5 to 10 miles an hour. The chance of rain is 30%. From the Ted Stevens International Airport in Anchorage, today will be overcast with rain showers at times. The high will be around 50. Winds will be south at 10 to 15 miles an hour. The chance of rain is 50%. Tonight there will be cloudy skies. The low will be 38. Winds will be south to southwest at 5 to 10 miles an hour. Tomorrow will be cloudy with occasional showers for the afternoon. The high will be 48. Winds will be light and variable. The chance of rain is 40%. 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I'm Maggie Johnson, and that's your weather report from the KKN, KKD, and KIGI radio studios in Naknek, now streaming on Alexa devices and on TuneIn Radio.

Hi, I'm Dave Perkins. Years ago, I was going through a really tough time. Relationships were falling apart. My financial situation was not good. Things looked very dark. I just didn't see any way out. I knew that turning to God was the only way to seek help, but I felt like He wasn't listening and He wasn't doing anything to help me. I felt the Lord speak to me and remind me that He had given me a future and a hope. I just need to trust the Lord. That didn't fix any problems right away, but at that moment my heart was changed. I trusted and loved God. Years later, I am positive that the moment I changed my attitude to trust and love God was the beginning of Him being able to work all things to good for those who love Him, who have been called according to His purposes, a verse from Romans 8:28. If you can relate to my story, try loving and trusting God. He can work out all the things to good when it doesn't even seem like there's any way out.

I remember one night in the hospital, I thought I was dying. And my whole life came before me. And I didn't say to the Lord, I'm a preacher. I've preached to many people. I said, oh Lord, I'm a sinner. I still need your forgiveness. I still need the cross.

Hey, this is Maggie on KCAN. Here's a little encouragement for you. You matter. Your story matters, and God is not finished with you yet. Let's hold on to that as we head into this next song.

My name is Maggie. Thanks for listening to us today on The Voice of Bristol Bay. If you're feeling worn out, remember this. God gives strength to those who wait on Him. Let's remember that as we listen to this next song.

You're listening to KCAN Radio, the voice of Bristol Bay. This next song is for anyone who needs a little light in the middle of a tough season. We're glad you're here.

Hi, my name is Maggie. Thanks for joining us here on The Voice of Bristol Bay. When the Apostle Paul wrote his letter to the Philippians, one of his goals was to encourage them. All of us need encouragement at one point or another. Maybe you're anxious or worried about something right now. Here's what God wants to tell you from Philippians chapter 4, verses 4 through 9. Rejoice in the Lord always. Again, I will say rejoice. Let your gentle spirit be made known to all men. The Lord is near. Be anxious for nothing, but in everything by prayer and supplication with thanksgiving, let your requests be made known to God. And the peace of God which surpasses all comprehension will guard your hearts and minds in Christ Jesus. Finally, brethren, whatever is true, whatever is honorable, whatever is right, whatever is pure, whatever is lovely, whatever is of good repute, if there is any excellence, if there is anything worthy of praise, dwell on these things. The things you have learned and received and heard and seen in me, practice these things, and the God of peace will be with you. Lord, thank you for being near to us. Thank you that we can bring all of our anxiousness, worries, and requests to you. Thank you for the true peace that only you can give. Help us to dwell on you and come to you first in everything. We love you, Lord. In your name we pray. Amen.

0: 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In Dillingham at 104.9 megahertz with 0.041 watts effective radiated power. In Igigagik at 106.9 megahertz with 0.091 watts effective radiated power. 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
1: With us are news. I'm Keith Peters in Washington. European nations reacted to President Donald Trump's decision today to send 5,000 troops to Poland.
2: His announcement came just weeks after he had ordered the same number of troops to be pulled out of Europe. NATO officials were meeting in Helsingborg, Sweden, when they reacted to the news, including Swedish Foreign Minister Maria Malmer Stenergard.
3: Well, it is confusing, indeed, and not always easy to navigate.
2: NATO Secretary General Mark Rutte seemed pleased with the decision, and so too did Polish Foreign Minister Radosław Sikorski.
4: I want to thank the President and everybody who contributed to this decision.
2: Trump announced the deployment on Truth Social, citing strong ties with Polish President Karol Nawrocki. I'm Lawrence Brooks.
1: Tulsi Gabbard has resigned from the Trump administration, correspondent Bernie Bennett reports.
5: Gabbard is resigning from her post as Director of National Intelligence to support her husband through his battle with, quote, an extremely rare form of bone cancer. Gabbard notified President Trump during a meeting in the Oval Office Friday. Her last day as ODNI is expected to be June 30th. In her formal resignation letter, Gabbard says she is, quote, deeply grateful for the trust you placed in me and for the opportunity to lead the office of the Director of the National Intelligence for the last year and a half. She said she has, quote, made significant progress at the ODNI, advancing unprecedented transparency and restoring integrity to the intelligence community. Bernie Bennett, Washington.
1: Secretary of State Marco Rubio says slight progress has been made during talks with Iran. Rubio made the comment Friday as Pakistan's army chief traveled to Tehran in a renewed effort to mediate a peace deal. On Wall Street, the Dow up by 294 points, the Nasdaq rose 50, the S&P advanced 27, oil at around $96 a barrel. This is SRN News. The Trump administration promotes motherhood.
6: The new website, moms.gov, offers a variety of resources, including locations of pregnancy centers, nutrition and dietary guidelines, as well as information about adoption and mental health. HHS Secretary Robert Kennedy Jr. says, quote, the Trump administration is strengthening its commitment to America's families by equipping mothers and fathers with the resources and information they need to build healthy, prosperous lives. Michael Harrington reporting.
1: A surge of grant cancellations has hit researchers focused on promoting the LGBT agenda as the Trump administration targets ideologically driven science and government waste. So far, the government has terminated nearly 70 LGBT grants to 46 institutions, totaling nearly $40 million. Administration officials say they want to root out unscientific studies and those that do not benefit the general public. This is SRN News. A Virginia judge has tossed out charges against a former assistant principal in the shooting of a teacher by a student.
7: Judge Rebecca Robinson has dismissed all charges against former assistant principal Ebony Parker, who had been accused of ignoring repeated warnings that a six-year-old student at Richneck Elementary School in Newport News, Virginia, had a gun. Hours later, in January 2023, the student shot and wounded teacher Abby Zwerner. On the fourth day of the trial, the judge ruled, the court is of the legal opinion that this is not a crime. Parker had been charged with 8 felony counts of child neglect, which could have carried a maximum penalty of 5 years in prison for each count. I'm Donna Warder.
1: Waymo has suspended driverless car services in Atlanta and Texas after one of its vehicles was stranded by flooding during heavy rains. More details at srnnews.com. From Washington, I'm Keith Peters reporting.
8: Hello, Bristol Bay. My name is Maggie Johnson. It's time to take a look at the weather forecast from the King Salmon, Dillingham, and Anchorage airports. From King Salmon, tonight there will be rain and snow showers in the evening that will transition to snow showers overnight. The low will be 32, winds will be south to southwest at 10 to 20 miles an hour. The chance of precipitation is 40%. Tomorrow will be cloudy with rain and snow in the morning. It will remain cloudy in the afternoon. The high will be 44, winds will be south to southwest at 5 to 10 miles an hour. The chance of rain is 40%. From the Dillingham Airport, tonight it'll be overcast. There'll be a few flurries or snow showers possible. The low will be 33. Winds will be southwest at 10 to 15 miles an hour. Tomorrow there'll be rain and snow in the morning, then remain overcast in the afternoon. The high will be 43. Winds will be south to southwest at 5 to 10 miles an hour. The chance of rain is 30%. From the Ted Stevens International Airport in Anchorage, tonight there will be cloudy skies. The low will be 38. Winds will be south to southwest at 5 to 10 miles an hour. Tomorrow will be cloudy with occasional showers for the afternoon. The high will be 48, winds will be light and variable, the chance of rain is 40%. In King Salmon, the average high temperature for today, May 22nd, is 57 degrees and the record high is 74. The average low is 37 and the record low is 25. Today's sunrise was at 5:44 this morning and sunset will be at 11:04 tonight. That gives us a total of 17 hours, 16 minutes of daylight for today. Tomorrow will be 3 minutes and 48 seconds longer. 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I'm Maggie Johnson, and that's your weather report from the KKN, KKD, and KIGI radio studios in Naknek. 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Both classes will be from 8 a.m. to 7 p.m. at the Naknek Native Village Council. 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The City of Dillingham is hiring for the following roles: fleet mechanic, police officer, resident and lateral rotational, water/wastewater operator, landfill supervisor, heavy equipment operator, harbor assistant, library aide clerk youth internship, EMT 2 and EMT 1 internship, and an EMT 1/driver internship. 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
1: Well, welcome back to Dr. James Dobson's Family Talk, the voice you can still trust for the family you love. I'm Roger Marsh, and our guest today, Dr. Michael Youssef, talking about his brand new book, Winning the Invisible War, How to Recognize Lies, Resist Temptation, and Be Victorious in Spiritual Warfare. We have a link for the book up at jdfi.net. And Dr. Michael Youssef, welcome back to Dr. James Dobson's Family Talk.
2: Thank you very much.
1: You know, it's amazing how when it comes to spiritual warfare, as you write about in your new book, there are so many Christians who you use this term, I think, very graciously when you talk about how clueless many Christians are, whether it's parents or new believers or even people who've been walking with the Lord for 40, 50 years, but really haven't engaged in the scriptures. How do we use a resource like this or just have conversations with people who think, oh yeah, I'm a baptized believer. I'm in church every Sunday. I tithe 10%. You know, I'm doing all those things. How do we get them engaged in gear?
2: Honestly, I can tell you that only the Holy Spirit can do that.
1: True.
2: My own testimony is that through my life in three continents, I have faced many a dark times that could have persuaded me to turn my back on the gospel. But with the power of the Holy Spirit, we must always seek the Lord Jesus Christ and the power of his resurrection, but also ask him to give us the Holy Spirit in abundance. And the impact it would have in their workplace and their neighborhoods. And we could turn this country upside down for Jesus if people stop being pew warmers. Mm. We have so many pew warmers on Sunday and become soldiers. And that is what we call to be soldiers. In fact, that's what Paul tells Timothy to be. He said, do the work of a soldier, do the work of an evangelist.
1: Amen. Concluding our last conversation with Dr. Michael Youssef, we were discussing the cultural issues that kind of drive people into either thinking wokely or, we kind of lose all of our common sense. And one of the biggest areas is the sanctity of human life, where there are so many people who are fighting for the killing of the preborn child in the womb without even realizing that this is a human being we're talking about. And I know that that's a part of the American culture, a worldwide culture too, but especially in America, that is very pertinent to you and very germane to you, Dr. Youssef, because of the fact that it describes the battle for your soul even before you were born. Can you give us just a little 35,000 foot view of what it was like with Michael Youssef being with doctors recommending to your parents, hey, we're not so sure if this baby should be here?
2: Yeah, absolutely. It is, it's sort of a milestone in my life that always I'm reminding myself of that. My mother was a godly woman. She really loved the Lord. She comes from a godly family. Her father was one of the great prayer warriors I've ever known in my life. So they had that heritage of godliness. But she had 11, but three of those kind of were miscarried. Mm. But there were already six living siblings. In fact, my oldest sibling in the family was 20 years older than me.
1: Oh, my.
2: Yes. So for her, when she fell pregnant and her health was really in a poor state, three doctors, not just one, who have said, you cannot take another pregnancy. You can't go through another pregnancy. So you need to terminate this one. And so she really said, okay, I want to serve my other six children. And so she and my father had this appointment to go and have the procedure.
1: Mm-hmm, mm-hmm.
2: And of course, in a Muslim culture, with Christian subculture, abortion is not even frowned upon.
1: Mm.
2: And so, but thank God, the pastor of our church is very similar to Dr. Dobson's church.
1: Yes.
2: A wonderful pastor. And he came up early in the morning. He said, I know this is a huge responsibility, but I've been disturbed all night about this, and I'm going to appeal to you to trust God and go through with the pregnancy.
1: Mm.
2: Now, she and my dad agreed. They said, we're going to trust God. And my mother said, look, if I die, I die. But

0: She went through with the pregnancy and trusting God, believing God. Now, all my older siblings are all bankers and economists and professor of economics and all of that. My father was a businessman. And so we have no one in ministry in our family.
1: Wow. How interesting.
0: That is not even a thought. And so when she trusted God and she took that step of faith, knowing that she could lose her life, God was so gracious to her, and he spared her for 16 years, because I was 16 when she went to glory. And the whole time, her health was not really in good shape at all. But through it all, she trusted God and had me. And then when I went through my rebellious stage as a teenager, because I looked at my siblings and I looked at their successes, and I'm going to do what? And so I thought, if I rebel and I become a damaged goods, God can't use me. But then she would literally pray to the Lord and said, Lord, I risked my life to have this boy.
1: Yes.
0: And I remember her saying to me, when I gave my life to Christ, on March 4th, 64, she went to glory 7/7/64.
1: Wow. Wow.
0: So she lived 3 months, 4 months, to see that I'm walking with the Lord. And the last thing she said to me, she said, even if you are as successful as your siblings, my brother was a bank manager at 27.
1: Oh my.
0: I mean, so they were all successful. So she said, even if you be as successful as they are, that is not what I risked my life for.
1: Right.
0: And so that stayed with me, and I began to pray, and God supernaturally intervened and literally got me to escape death itself from my home country. And I escaped in 69 to Australia, then the United States in 77. And I followed through in the call of God on my life. And I have never, never, never, never been more thankful to the Lord for his hand and for his interference, because I've had the most amazing journey. And whatever's left in the journey, I'll just have as much fun as I did the last 53 years in the ordained ministry now.
1: Wow, that's incredible. What a great testimony from Dr. Michael Youssef today here on Dr. James Dobson's Family Talk. And I could just see Dr. smiling and hearing you share that story and saying, yes, that's why we went to Washington, D.C. That's why we went on the airwaves and told people about the sanctity of human life. And what a great risk that your mother took for her faith by saying, okay, we're going to trust that this Christian doctor is telling us, even though my health could be in jeopardy, I'm to carry this child to term. And think of the millions of lives impacted because of a mother's faithfulness. And I praise God for you, Dr. Michael Youssef.
0: You
1: continue to inspire so many people. Personally, I'm very selfish. I love having time with you just because your testimony is so powerful. You have described in your new book, Winning the Invisible War, one of the things that I think is kind of befallen the American church, and that is the fact that we love intellect, we love knowledge, if you will. But we're kind of in short supply on wisdom. And I think that you describe the enemy that way in this book. Talk about how easy it is, has become, I should say, for the American church in particular, to become deceived. We get lulled into the whole knowledge trap and the whole intellect trap, and we don't see the real wisdom. And that's the cunning aspect of spiritual warfare, isn't it?
0: Sure, absolutely. I am not against knowledge, and I'm not anti-knowledge, and I'm not anti-science, and I'm not I am all for that. But without wisdom, don't forget that the top henchmen of Hitler were PhDs.
1: Right.
0: They all had high education, have knowledge. I went and did a PhD at Emory University back in the early 80s just to show that there's nothing wrong with knowledge, but cry to God for wisdom, because what wisdom does takes that knowledge, especially biblical knowledge, and applies it to the circumstances of life. So without the wisdom, taking that knowledge and applying it to life, we would really be basically abusing knowledge. Look what happened to COVID. I mean, that was a science lab and escaped virus that came and killed so many millions of people.
1: Yes.
0: And so without wisdom, we're really up the creek without a paddle. So we need to cry to God for wisdom of how to use knowledge, utilize knowledge for the glory of God and not for our own glory. And so I couldn't agree more with you.
1: It's so important that we understand this because, as Dr. Michael Youssef has written about in his brand new book, Winning the Invisible War, there are so many lies. There's so much deception. At one part, you even describe in the book how the enemy will imitate the voice of God, you know, to make it. Talk about how many people are getting duped by that in this AI world where we can, like, I can look at you on the screen right now and you know it's you and you know it's me. But it's becoming so much more difficult, and yet it's vital that we begin to distinguish between what's the Holy Spirit saying, what is the enemy saying, sounding like the Holy Spirit.
0: Absolutely. Absolutely. First of all, it has to be consistent with the scripture.
1: Amen.
0: Because God is not a changeable God. He's yesterday, today, and forever. So it has to be consistent with the scripture. So you hear a voice that says, you know, it's okay. Everybody's doing it. You do it. And that's not fine. You know, it's not a deadly sin. It's not this. It's not that. After all, God really wants you to make you happy. And I say, wait a minute, devil. God does not want to make me happy. He wants me to make me holy. Mm-hmm. And so you can recognize the lie of the devil right away. And then you go back to the scripture and you follow the scripture. It's very important. We have an AI expert here at Leading the Way. And I'm so grateful for his expertise. As a matter of fact, now we have something called myfaithassistant.com. Where we have our own redeeming AI, where you go and ask any questions about the faith, about anything, and it will give you biblical answers based on the scripture and 1,500 sermons that I've preached through the years, 57 books. And so you can go directly to it, myfaithassistant.com, and ask any question. So we've got to stay ahead of that. Instead of cursing the darkness, I often say, let's light the candle. And then when God gave us this man, this dear brother in Christ here with that knowledge. So we all need to be alert. We need to be discerning. I mean, look what Peter said. He said, basically, be on your guard. Be awake. Be alert. Because he's roaming around like a lion, trying to look for places in which he can attack us, look for soft spots in which he can tempt us, and that kind of thing. So though, you know, that's a cry for me personally. I want to finish strong, and that's my own prayer for myself and for my family and for all my beloved friends.
1: I love that. Dr. Michael Youssef's book, Winning the Invisible War, is up at jdfi.net. And as a parent or a grandparent, as you are helping the next generation and the generation after that navigate these issues of faith, this is such an important resource to have on hand. I love the fact that you really go after lukewarm Christianity, you know, in this situation here. I mean, there are so many people who would look through Revelation, they'd see the Laodicean church, they would come up with some kind of explanation. Well, you see, the water came from here to there, and sometimes it was warm, and sometimes, and so that's why I'm lukewarm. But you're saying half-heartedness is really becoming an epidemic in the church in America right now. Talk about that, if you would.
0: It really is, because that is where Satan does his worst work. Yeah. Or I say, for him, it will be his best work, his worst for us. And that is to begin to bring that kind of doubt, slight doubt. I mean, he didn't come to Eve and say, you know, God lied to you. He told you this, but that's not really true. Listen to me. No. He just said, did you really understand him correctly? Did you hear him right? Did you really? I mean, this is what some of the liberal preachers are saying. Is the Bible really relevant for our day? The Bible is true. Yes, it's the word of God, and it was written for those people in those times. But is it for today, for our scientific time? The Bible didn't have no computer back then, and the Bible didn't do, and just bring a little doubt. And what do? Once you become a lukewarm Christian, you're putting one foot in the world, one foot with Christ. And in the end, as somebody said, you know, some churches make Jesus rejoice. Some churches make him angry, but there's some churches that make him sick. And the reason the Laodicean water, he takes something relevant. I wrote a book actually on the seven letters of the churches called God's Final Call. And he takes something relevant to that city, to that town, and then applies it spiritually. And because they had lukewarm water, And he says, that's what you are like that water of yours. It makes me nauseous every time I look at you. And my goodness, I always cry to God. I said, Lord, I'd rather go home to glory before I can make you sick. Because that is the worst thing that could happen to any believer.
1: Right. And you know, it's amazing when you see the number of people who are getting to the point where they're looking for, I hear Christians cite this passage a lot. I've even shared it where Jesus says, my yoke is easy, my burden is light. You know, okay, that means it's a perfect fit. If you're walking in God's will, he makes the yoke of obedience. You're going to have to follow it, but it's going to be a good fit. But sometimes when challenged, we'll see the discomfort coming and say, well, wait a minute, my yoke is easy. I don't want to be challenged. I want to be comfortable. And your image now, I will never forget, of someone trying to put on a helmet and go to war in their pajamas.
0: Yeah.
1: It's not going to happen. But this is something I think as parents with young children coming up, the world is so crazy where we have Supreme Court hearings to define the definition of male and female, which God made very clear in the Garden of Eden.
0: Yeah.
1: This is the world we live in. So we have to be ready. It is warfare everywhere we turn.
0: It is a warfare. And we need to be aware that, you know, there are a lot of bad things happen with COVID, but the good thing that came out of that bad thing is that parents for the first time were able to see what their kids are learning in school.
1: Yes. Yes.
0: And as a result of that, some parents really woke up all of a sudden and realized that the school system, the government school system, has been hijacked now by, and listen to this. Qatar spent $6.6 billion on schools and universities in the United States.
1: Wow.
0: I mean, just think about it. They don't do it because of our blue eyes, but they do it because they want to influence us for evil, which is Islamism. There are a lot of other organizations, from Soros to money flowing around in order to indoctrinate our children. And we got to be protective of them. I used to tell people, I said, you know, I brainwash my kids and I say it unashamedly when they were growing up. And I'm constantly, you know, basically speaking to them, because I know they've been influenced, you know, hearing the stuff from school, even though they were in private schools, but they were not Christian schools. Mm-hmm. And so I always told other young fathers, don't apologize for brainwashing your children. The communists did not apologize for brainwashing kids for communism. And we as Christians should not be ashamed of brainwashing our kids for good and for God and for their good and for his glory.
1: Amen. I think of Dr. Dobson describing puberty and the first few years of childhood even, and saying, you know, brainwashing is a natural part of it. You know, if you're a boy, your brain gets washed with testosterone. You know what I mean? That it makes you who you are. And so in the culture that we're in right now, Dr. Michael Youssef, you are issuing a clarion call to parents and grandparents to say, look, make sure your kids are washed in the word mentally, emotionally, spiritually, physically, because the enemy is a roaring lion. And you mentioned this verse earlier, seeking whom he may devour. He's not looking to just say, hey, I just don't want you to be effective for God, but you just keep living your life. He wants to kill us.
0: Absolutely. That is his ultimate aim, is our destruction. The scripture said he came to steal and kill.
1: Mm-hmm. Yes.
0: So that is his ultimate aim. Even though he might come across as your friend, as he did the serpent in the garden with Eve, he tried to convince her that he's really looking out for her good. Mm-hmm. And that's how he would say, you know, God wants you to be happy. But if you're not happy and not satisfied and not fulfilled, you know, of course, you're not really following God. So do this and you'll be happy. By that time, we're already caught in his trap. And that's what he sets up, traps.
1: Yes, that's just it. I mean, he's a deceiver. He's an accuser. He doesn't bring anything good. And yet it's amazing how many Christians are following the example of Lot instead of following the example of Jesus when it comes to living our lives. Winning the invisible war, how to recognize lies, resist temptation, and be victorious in spiritual warfare is the newest book from Dr. Michael Youssef. And we've got a link for it up at jdfi.net. We do have a couple minutes left, Dr. Youssef. I know you've got another book that's called An Unholy Alliance. Can you give us a preview of that? We'll have you back on again to talk about that, but I'd love to conclude our time together with a minute or two about what that book's about.
0: I wrote similar kind of book 10 years ago. Most people said, what are you talking about? Thank God they're not saying that now.
1: Yeah,
0: because you look at England, where a Christian preacher can be arrested in the streets, or a senior woman gets arrested for posting anti-Islamic or anti-homosexuality on social media. But then Muslims in the thousands can block Oxford Street and supposedly praying, and nobody can say anything. They basically terrified the police. And you take that and you multiply it in Canada and in Australia and some other parts of the Western world, and was coming here until God gave us a little bit of a reprieve. But that Islamization did not come overnight to the West. It was invited by so-called progressive liberalism or left-wing Marxism. And both philosophies believe that you got to destroy what you have in order to build your utopia. And in the end, those two groups really hate each other. They would kill each other when they get the chance. But for now, they are forming an unholy alliance because their aim, common aim, is the destruction of Western civilization, which was built on the Reformation and the Word of God. And the freedoms we have, they did not come from Marxism. They didn't come from any idea. They came from God and from going back to the scripture. And so I think the time is coming. And you look what the Muslims are doing in Deerfield, Michigan, in Minneapolis, in Paterson, New Jersey, in San Diego, in Texas,
1: Dallas,
0: as we were talking
1: Dallas
0: about.
1: Area, yes.
0: Mm-hmm. Dallas and Houston too. And, mm-hmm. and they just literally believe that Allah is superior and therefore he has to win. And their greatest victory is when they can buy a church that is not being attended and people selling it and turn it into a mosque. That is their ultimate and the height of victory for them. And that's why I think now I'm seeing people waking up. And that is why I wrote that book, to give them tools to understand. Do not be afraid, because fear is their tool, just like the devil's tool. And once they make police afraid, makes us afraid, we're going to kind of go back into our little halls. But no, the one thing that we must do is take the gospel to the Muslims. And I've done this, as you know, for many years in the Muslim world. And we're seeing terrorists literally coming to Christ. Amazing. And so the gospel is strong. The Holy Spirit is powerful. And all we need to do is be obedient to take it to every corner of the globe, but certainly in the places right here in the United States.
1: Well, that unholy alliance is coming, and what's the church going to do to respond? That's one of the reasons why you need Dr. Michael Youssef's newest book, and then his most recent one that we've been talking about today here on Family Talk, Winning the Invisible War, How to Recognize Lies, Resist Temptation, and Be Victorious in Spiritual Warfare to Resist That Type of Attack When It Comes.
0: Amen.
1: It's all part of an amazing cycle, and Dr. Michael Youssef's ministry continues to thrive now that he is not only the founder of Leading the Way, but also, I understand, the chief volunteer at Leading the Way as well.
0: Amen.
1: I love that ministry focus. Dr. Michael Youssef, you're a treasure.
0: Thank you.
1: We appreciate you so much. Thanks for being with us today here on Dr. James Dobson's Family Talk.
0: Thank you, Roger Marsh. God bless you, brother. Appreciate being with you.
1: Well, the gospel is strong. The Holy Spirit is powerful. And all we need to do is be obedient. You're listening to Dr. James Dobson's Family Talk, where we featured part two of my conversation with Dr. Michael Youssef about navigating the spiritual battle in our culture, our churches, and especially in our homes. His brand new book is called Winning the Invisible War, How to Recognize Lies, Resist Temptation, and Be Victorious in Spiritual Warfare. 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
2: The year was 1962, and General Douglas MacArthur was by then an old man. MacArthur had returned to his beloved West Point with these reflective thoughts. But in the evening of my memory, I come back to West Point. Always there echoes and re-echoes, duty, honor, country. Today marks my final roll call with you. But I want you to know that when I cross the river, my last conscious thoughts will be of the Corps, and the Corps, and the Corps. General Douglas MacArthur died less than 2 years later on April 5th, 1964. And it seems fitting that we who enjoy the sweet benefits of freedom pause as we celebrate Memorial Day to honor him and all those soldiers, sailors, and airmen who died in the defense of duty, honor, country.
1: For more information, visit drdobsonminute.org.

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1: With SRN News, I'm Keith Peters in Washington. Thousands turned out Friday in Havana for a state-organized rally in support of former Cuban President Raul Castro.
2: Castro is about to turn 95 and is rarely seen in public, but he is believed to still wield significant power behind the scenes and retains the title of General of the Army. This week, Castro came back into the spotlight after U.S. prosecutors unveiled an indictment accusing him of ordering the 1996 shootdown of civilian planes flown by Miami-based exiles.
3: The case reopens at 10.
4: President and everybody who contributed to this decision.
5: Trump announced the deployment on Truth Social, citing strong ties with Polish President Karol Nawrocki. I'm Lawrence Brooks.
1: Tulsi Gabbard has resigned from the Trump administration, correspondent Bernie Bennett reports.
6: Gabbard is resigning from her post as Director of National Intelligence to support her husband through his battle with, quote, an extremely rare form of bone cancer. Gabbard notified President Trump during a meeting in the Oval Office Friday. Her last day as ODNI is expected to be June 30th. In her formal resignation letter, Gabbard says she is, quote, deeply grateful for the trust you placed.
7: Promises lower shelf prices for consumers and a partial reversal away from chocolate alternatives made with too little cocoa to qualify as chocolate. I'm Bill Alexander.
1: SpaceX has launched its biggest, most powerful Starship yet. The rocket blasted off from the southern tip of Texas on Friday, carrying 20 mock Starlink satellites on a test flight extending halfway around the world. It's the 12th test flight of the rocket that Elon Musk is building to get people to Mars one day. On Wall Street, the Dow by 294 points, the Nasdaq rose 50, the S&P advanced 27, oil around $96 a barrel. This is SRN News. Is America facing a pastor shortage?
8: According to several reports, fewer and fewer men are entering the clergy these days. Master of Divinity enrollment is down 14% in the past 5 years, and amongst black Protestant denominations, it has fallen 31%. And while new polls indicate that pastors have largely recovered from the trials of the pandemic, big percentages of them say they still consider quitting the profession altogether. Some churches have closed or consolidated for lack of a pastor. Michael Harrington reporting.
1: Students at a growing number of colleges and universities are seeking to cancel commencement speakers with whom they disagree politically. Morton Shapiro, former president of Northwestern University, was scheduled to speak at Georgetown University Law Center's graduation this month, but he pulled out under pressure when students protested his support for Israel, citing what they called his Zionist and harmful opinions. This is SRN News. The British police inquiry into the conduct of former Prince Andrew continues. We hear more on the story from international correspondent Lawrence Brooks reporting from London.
5: Thames Valley police also said they had been in contact with lawyers for a woman who alleges she was taken to a location in Windsor for sexual purposes in 2010. A police statement said if she wishes to report this to police, it will be taken seriously and handled with care, sensitivity and respect for her privacy. Police are calling for anyone with information about alleged sexual offences, corruption, fraud or the sharing of confidential information to come forward. The 66-year-old former prince was arrested in February and questioned under criminal caution on suspicion of misconduct in public office related to his role as a British trade envoy. I'm Lawrence Brooks.
1: More details available at srnnews.com. From Washington, I'm Keith Peters.
9: Hello, Bristol Bay. My name is Maggie Johnson. It's time to take a look at the weather forecast from the King Salmon, Dillingham, and Anchorage airports. From King Salmon, tonight there will be rain and snow showers in the evening that will transition to snow showers overnight. The low will be 32, winds will be south to southwest at 10 to 20 miles an hour. The chance of precipitation is 40%. Tomorrow will be cloudy with rain and snow in the morning. It will remain cloudy in the afternoon. The high will be 44, winds will be south to southwest at 5 to 10 miles an hour. The chance of rain is 40%. From the Dillingham Airport, tonight it'll be overcast. There'll be a few flurries or snow showers possible. The low will be 33. Winds will be southwest at 10 to 15 miles an hour. Tomorrow there will be rain and snow in the morning, then remain overcast in the afternoon. The high will be 43. Winds will be south to southwest at 5 to 10 miles an hour. The chance of rain is 30%. From the Ted Stevens International Airport in Anchorage, tonight there will be cloudy skies. The low will be 38. Winds will be south to southwest at 5 to 10 miles an hour. Tomorrow will be cloudy with occasional showers for the afternoon. The high will be 48. Winds will be light and variable. The chance of rain is 40%. 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I'm Maggie Johnson, and that's your weather report from the KAKN, KKD, and KIGI radio studios in Naknek, now streaming on Alexa devices and on TuneIn Radio.

Psalm 46:10 says, "Be still and know that I am God." During this next song, let's be still before God and let Him speak to our hearts.

My name is Maggie, and you're listening to KCAN Radio. Thanks for being with us today. When I was 18, I went to live at a women's ministry for almost a year. When I walked in, I was struggling. It was a hard time in my life, and honestly, I couldn't believe that I, a Christian who grew up in a godly home, had gotten to that point. When my parents and I walked in, we were greeted by the ministry's counselor. We sat down, and she said, "I believe that you are here for such a time as this." She was referring to the verse in Esther chapter 4. Esther suddenly became queen, and she was soon placed in a position where she could save her people. She had to go to the king, something she was afraid to do. Her cousin Mordecai told her, "Who knows? Maybe you've been placed here for such a time as this." Esther was placed in a hard situation. Maybe you're in a hard situation wondering, "Lord, what am I doing here? What is your plan in this?" I felt that way when I was 18, and still do sometimes. I want to encourage you that wherever you are, that you're here for such a time as this. Allow God to work in and through you, and He will do great things.

0: I remember this one visit to Texas where they got me on a horse. I bet you wish you could have been there, huh? Yeah. Well, they were there with the camera. See, I was with a group of teenagers doing a radio program, and we decided to do part of it with me on horseback. I'm not sure why, but that's what we did. Now, I had asked them, can you give me a nice, gentle horse, a tired old horse will be fine. So as I started to mount the horse, I said, by the way, what's his name? They said, Tornado. Uh-oh. I knew I was in big trouble. I said, do you have anything named like Glue Factory? They didn't. So I mounted old Tornado, and of course, I was full of questions. I was trying to remember how to get him to go the way I wanted him to go. It had been a long time since I'd been on a horse, and I wanted especially to know how to get Tornado to stop. That was a major thing I needed to know. So these teenagers are shouting to me, explaining to me what the bit does and the bridle and how that works and which way to pull the horse so he'll know which way to go. And that bit doesn't feel too good when it's pulled to the left or to the right, I imagine. So what I concluded was this. Pain turns out to be a pretty effective steering mechanism. Well, I'm Ron Hutchcraft, and I want to have a word with you today about the pain and the point. Our word for today from the Word of God, we are in Psalm 32. I'll begin reading at verse 8, where God says, I will instruct you and teach you in the way you should go. I will counsel you and watch over you. Do not be like the horse or the mule, which have no understanding, but must be controlled by bit and bridle, or they will not come to you. So this verse tells us how God wants to direct you. He says, I will instruct and teach you. His favorite way of getting you to go the right way is to show you in his word something he'd like for you to do or not do that day. And you apply that verse to your situation of the day, and you do it his way then, whether it looks like it's the best idea or not. Then he talks about, I will counsel you and watch over you. Sometimes he gives you these inner nudges to go the way he wants, spirit impulses. He wants you to go the way that's best for you. Well, maybe he's been trying to lead you gently to do what he wants, and you haven't been doing it. You've been resisting. You're saying, you know, I kind of like going this way. I know God may not be thrilled with it, but I think I'm going to do this a little longer. Well, here comes the bit, and here comes the bridle. God says, okay, then I have to use the bit and the bridle. Aren't you smarter than a horse? Well, when gentle doesn't work,
1: hi, this is Chris. Welcome to Adventures in Odyssey.
2: Eugene Meltzner here, inviting you to join today's assemblage of characters and myself for an extended period of discovery, imagination, and exhilaration. 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
3: Can I see your license registration, please?
4: Oh, hi. How you doing?
5: You're in a room full of Eugenes.
6: I'm not going to tell you again.
2: Jail? You can't do this to me.
6: Case dismissed.
2: You gotta get me out of here now.

0: Where are we?
1: Colorado.
0: Beautiful scenery. Precisely where in Colorado are we?
1: I don't know. I was on a nice little road that suddenly fed onto this highway.
0: May I ask why you're traveling so slowly?
1: The truck can't handle the altitude too well. Engine chokes out at speeds higher than 40 miles an hour.
0: I see.
1: Can't believe the maniacs they let on the road these days. What is this?
0: I think he wants you to pull over.
1: What? How can that be? I didn't do anything wrong.
0: There must be some explanation. Are your license plates at current specifications?
1: Yes.
2: Can I see your license registration, please?
1: Of course, officer. Now, here they are. May I ask what I did wrong?
2: My radar clocked you at 32 miles an hour. Do you realize that there is a minimum speed limit of 40 miles an hour on this stretch of interstate? I'm afraid I'm going to have to write up a citation.
1: A citation? You're giving me a ticket for going too slow?
2: Yes, we have a minimum speed limit to prevent cars from becoming a hazard for other drivers.
1: Well, with all the people flying by me at 100 miles an hour, you're calling me a hazard?
2: Well, now, Mr. Walton, if I allowed you to get away with breaking the law, what would that be communicating to you? I have to call this in. Stay here until I get back, okay?
1: Yeah, all right. I can't believe this. Hey, wait a minute. I think I heard about something like this.
0: Something like what?
1: Policemen giving out fake tickets to gullible tourists. You know, they come up with trumped-up charges and laws, and then the city makes all this money on tickets, and then they buy baseball stadiums and stuff. Of course, that's it. I'm gonna fight this thing. No, they're not gonna get away with it.
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9: Very well then, Mr. Walton. Your court appearance will be tomorrow at 11 a.m. Now, I'll need your signature in a few places.
1: All right.
0: Meaning we'll be staying here overnight?
1: Well, what's the matter? Looks like a nice enough town.
0: I was merely considering the financial ramifications of this prospect. Don't you think it would appeal more to common sense to simply pay the fine instead of paying hotel and eating expenses for an extra night in this town?
9: Sign here, please.
1: Okay. Now, this has nothing to do with common sense, Eugene. It's a matter of principle.
0: But how do you intend to prove your innocence?
9: And here.
1: Yeah, but, all right. I'll tell you what I'm going to do. I'll tell them what happened. That's what I'll do. Any reasonable judge would...
9: Excuse me. May I offer a suggestion?
1: Yeah, what's that?
9: A suggestion as to your defense.
1: Mm-hmm.
9: Working here in the courthouse gives me a slight advantage on such matters.
1: Yeah, well, sure. Go ahead.
9: In actuality, I'm not supposed to disclose this information, but have you ever heard of Johnson versus Arizona?
1: No.
0: Of course, Johnson versus Arizona, a classic case of a policeman's word against that of an ordinary citizen.
1: How did Johnson ever think he could beat the entire state of Arizona?
9: You mean you're familiar with it?
0: Only as a cursory interest. But you are correct. That would be a magnificent precedent to use.
1: Look,
9: it would be the simplest precedent. However, if you want to stretch your imagination slightly, mm-hmm. there are literally hundreds of other cases you could use. Warren versus Jordan, Masco versus Georgia.
0: Don't you think the Masco case might be overly circumstantial?
9: It depends on the angle.
1: Oh. Uh-huh.
9: Though there was a famous related case which would serve you even better. It's called the
0: Fillmore
9: Act of 1974.
0: Of course.
9: Always my first choice.
1: Now, excuse me. Can I go now?
9: I'm sorry.
1: Yeah.
9: Simply bring these with you to court tomorrow.
1: Thanks.
9: And heed the advice of your friend. He knows whereof he speaks.
1: Yeah, sure. Johnson versus Fillmore.
0: It was most enjoyable meeting you. Allow me to introduce myself. Eugene Meltzner.
9: Bryant Jennings. Nice to meet you. I don't believe I've ever seen you around here. Are you from Oak Park?
0: Oh, no. Mr. Walton and I are merely passing through on our journey to San Diego.
9: It's a pity about the delay, but it afforded me the pleasure of meeting you. I wish you could meet... Wait a minute. Several of my friends and I are getting together tonight. We discuss philosophies, theories. Would you both like to join us?
1: Well, thanks,
0: but
1: I'd
0: love to.
9: Great.
1: Oh. I can't believe you talked me into this.
0: Well, I only thought that since Bryant helped us prepare for your case, you should in gratitude accept his invitation.
1: Yeah, well, gratitude is one thing, but this is too much. I mean, it's not like this man saved my life.
9: Greetings. Glad you could attend. Come in.
0: Greetings. Thank you for your generous invitation to Two Vagabonds of Life's and Colorado's Highway.
9: Let me introduce you. Jeffrey, come here. I'd like you to meet Eugene and Bernard. They're just passing through on their way to San Diego.
6: How you doing?
10: Nice to meet you. What is it that you do, Eugene?
0: I am a student at Campbell College in Odyssey.
10: Oh, would that be named after Thomas Campbell?
0: Yes. We must learn our lessons in verse. Oh, I've used that witticism a myriad of times. Actually, it is Josiah Campbell.
9: Good thing. If it was Thomas Campbell, you'd be programming computers in Gaelic.
10: Or if it was Malcolm Campbell, you'd be required to drive 260 miles an hour to class.
0: Or if it were Beatrice Tanner Campbell, the final exam would be a performance of The Merchant of Venice.
1: or if it was Harry Campbell, it'd... No, wait a minute. Never mind. That's my cousin. You wouldn't know him.
9: Well, did you hear about the new bill in Congress?
1: Excuse me.
9: Yes?
1: You wouldn't happen to have anything to eat around here, would you?
9: Oh, yes. Over there, in the atrium.
1: Oh, thanks.
9: I read in the Congressional Record today that there's actually a bill...
1: What did he say? These newfangled houses can't just have living rooms anymore. Excuse me.
11: Oh, hello. Can I help you?
1: Yes. Where's the art, the food?
11: Oh, that's right behind you.
1: Right behind me. Oh, bowl of trail mix. I knew I should have eaten before I came.
11: My name's Elizabeth.
1: Oh, hi. How you doing?
11: How am I? Well, contrary to all the negative factors that have been impressed upon me in the previous 6 to 7 days, I feel rather energetic, if not vigorous. How are you?
1: Excuse me. I need some air. Okay, Bernard, now what? You're in a room full of Eugenes. Maybe I can just sit in a corner somewhere and they'll leave me alone.

0: Eugene, that was remarkable.
1: Yeah, I've never heard a ukulele played so elegantly before.
2: Could you play another tune?
1: Oh, yes, please.
0: Wait, hold on. Eugene can perform some more later on, but we still have a video to watch.
3: Really? Which one?
0: The Reykjavik Chronicles.
3: You jest. I adore that film.
2: Oh, that's
3: it's
2: wonderful.
3: A masterpiece.
0: Yes, it's our favorite, too.
3: The cinematography is extraordinary.
2: Oh, yeah. Wonderful, isn't it?
4: Hey, you got any more of those trail mix?
3: Oh, sorry. I'll go back to my corner. As I was saying, the cinematography is extraordinary. The montage, the directing.
4: Nice room. I'll take the far bed.
3: That's acceptable to me?
4: Boy, am I bushed.
3: I cannot fully express the delightful time I had tonight. I never knew there was a group of people like that on the entire planet.
4: Depends on what planet you're talking about.
3: I felt so comfortable with them, I found myself not wanting to leave. I'd be hard-pressed to think of any place I would have rather have been tonight.
4: I could think of a couple. Prison, Antarctica.
3: What?
4: Well, if there's a perfect place in the world for you, Eugene, it's here. Now, I need to get some sleep so I don't fall asleep in court tomorrow. Mind if I use the bathroom first?
3: Huh? Oh, by all means. A delightful evening.
5: The defendant pleads not guilty. Could you explain, please?
6: I wasn't going that fast.
3: If the judge does not accept the Masco precedent, simply read the Fillmore Act of 1974.
4: Yeah, got it. Now, when do I mention the scam?
3: I attempted to explain this before. You have no evidence of a scam taking place. You need to win this case by legal precedents only.
4: All right, I got it. Thanks for helping me, Eugene.
3: My pleasure.
5: Bernard Walton?
4: Yes, sir, that's me.
5: Mr. Walton, you've been charged with going under the speed limit on the interstate. How do you plead?
4: Not guilty.
5: The defendant pleads not guilty. Could you explain, please?
4: Yes. Just a second. Here it is. In 1973, in Johnson versus Arizona, a trial ensued that has influenced the judicial system.
5: Could you stop a moment?
4: Yes.
5: Maybe just tell me what happened when you were stopped for going under the minimum speed limit.
4: Well, I was getting to that.
5: Do so.
4: It's right here in Appendix B.
5: Fine, read that.
4: It'd be a whole lot better if I could do the whole thing, Your Honor.
5: I'm sure it'll be fine if you just skip to Appendix B.
4: But I really think I could make a better case if I
5: could... You got a traffic ticket, Mr. Walton. You didn't sell U.S. military secrets.
4: So you just want me to forget all about this and skip to Appendix B?
5: Yes.
4: Okay. Here it is. I was traveling on the interstate, but at a slow pace due to the inabilities of my vehicle to go over 40 miles per hour.
5: Wait a minute. Why couldn't your car go over 40?
4: It's an old truck, and it's not used to the altitude.
5: Oh, so you were driving an impaired vehicle?
4: Well, yes. No. I mean, it wasn't until I got here.
5: Why didn't you get it fixed before you drove it?
4: It didn't need fixing. It's your altitude.
5: All right, then. We'll simply have your truck adjusted before you leave town, and we'll dismiss the fine.
4: No.
5: No?
4: Why should I pay to have my truck adjusted when I'm just passing through?
5: Because your slow driving is a hazard. Be careful, Mr. Walton. I could have you pay to adjust your truck and pay the traffic fine.
4: You can't do that.
5: Watch me. Mr. Walton, you are sentenced to vehicular repairs and the fine ensued upon the receipt of a citation. Next!
3: I have a precedent. Yes, I do. Wait a minute. Right here.
5: Mr. Walton, I have many other cases to do today.
3: Johnson versus Arizona.
5: Mr. Walton!
3: The man took on an entire state.
5: I'm not going to tell you again.
3: It's a scam. I heard about this on TV. You're all con artists. I need to get one of those hammers.
5: One more word out of you and I'll find you in contempt of court.
3: Give a man a hammer, he goes power crazy.
5: I heard that. That does it, Mr. Walton. I find you in contempt of court and sentence you to 72 hours in the city jail or until you pay the fine, which I have now doubled.
3: Jail?
5: 72 hours, case dismissed.
3: I'll appeal. You can't do this to me. It's a matter of principle. Bryant!
0: Eugene! Just the man I wanted to see.
3: Mr. Walton's entire case did not work. He was charged with contempt of court and thrown into jail.
0: You're joking. Did he use Johnson versus Arizona?
3: Well, he tried, but he was only able to articulate a small part of it.
0: This is incredible.
3: Is there anything you can do to help?
0: Have they set a fine?
3: Yes, but he left the courtroom proclaiming that he would never pay it.
0: Well, Actually, the only course of action he could take right now is to pay it. I really can't help you.
3: I see.
0: Sorry. But I'm still glad you came by. I've got great news for you.
3: What is it?
0: Remember I told you about my uncle's computer company?
3: Yes.
0: Well, I told him about you, and he wants to talk to you.
3: Talk to me? Whatever for?
0: There's a position opening up in the programming department. He wants you to interview for it.
3: Me? But where's the company?
0: That's the best part. It's only about 20 miles away. You could live here.
3: I could live here?
0: Wouldn't that be wonderful?
3: Indeed. I must say I do feel at home here.
0: Then what should I tell my uncle?
3: Tell him I'll meet with him as soon as possible.
0: Fantastic. I know you'll get it. You're going to be a great addition to our group.
3: Yes, I suppose I will.
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7: Well, if it isn't the proprietor of Trey's Lawn Spa.
8: Yeah, well, I'm a business owner now.
6: But he wasn't counting on his new neighbor, Sophie, helping him.
9: That's 16 mosquito bites in the last 15 minutes, Trey. You should really finish this tomorrow.
8: I can handle a little itching, Sophie.
9: But can you handle malaria? David Livingston died from it.
6: Bugs, big dreams, and a brand new business. 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We always love hearing from you.
4: Don't they ever clean these cells? Hey, could somebody send in a squeegee?
10: Hey.
4: Huh? Well, who is that?
10: Over here, next cell.
4: Oh, didn't see you over there.
10: No, you've been too busy cleaning up. Why are you doing that?
4: Just trying to make this place a little more bearable.
10: Yeah. Why are you in?
4: Traffic violation.
10: Ah, yes. The old traffic violation scam. Yeah, it doesn't surprise me. How long are you in for?
4: 72 hours. It's ridiculous.
10: Sure is.
4: But I guess I'd better go ahead and pay so I can get out of here.
10: No.
4: No?
10: Nope, don't do it. Don't let them get to you.
4: Come again.
10: That's exactly what they want you to do. They want you to fold under their pressure just so they can show you that they're in charge. Well, they're not.
4: Yeah, well, actually, they are.
10: Who says so? Did they ever ask your permission to be in charge?
4: No.
10: Did the policeman give you a chance to argue when you were stopped?
4: As a matter of fact, no.
10: Did they even let you say what you wanted to say in court?
4: No, they didn't.
10: Of course they didn't. It's a scam.
4: You know, I kind of thought that way from the very beginning. You must be right.
10: Of course I'm right. This is America, after all.
4: That's right. They can't get away with this.
10: So, what are you going to do about it?
4: What am I going to do? I'm going to write my congressman.
10: No.
4: No?
10: Not quite. I'll tell you what you're going to do. You're going to wait him out. You're gonna stay in this jail and enjoy yourself, because you know what?
4: What?
10: That's exactly what they don't want. They want to break you. But you can't let that happen.
4: Yes, that's it. I'll wait them out.
11: You'll wait them out?
4: That's right. This is all a scam, Eugene, and I can't just pay the fine and let them get away with it. It's a matter of principle.
11: But what about the rest of our journey?
4: Well, it's going to have to wait.
11: But don't you
4: understand? No, Eugene, don't even try to argue. My mind is made up, so just go on out of here and have a good time with your friends, because I'm staying right here.
11: Well, it's just as well, as I've been offered a position at a local computer company, and
4: Yeah, well, that's good, because there's no telling how long I'll be staying here.
11: Okay, well, I guess I'll be going now.
4: All right, well, I'll see you. Wait a minute. Did he say he was offered a job?
0: All right, why don't we all sit down?
9: Okay.
0: Let's get started. Before we start, let me just tell you what I have planned tonight. After our discussion, we're going to hear an insightful rendition of the Blue Danube on the ukulele by Eugene.
9: Oh, how wonderful. Exciting.
0: And then we've got a video, The Reykjavik Chronicles.
11: Oh, yes.
9: I love that film.
0: So, let's get started with our discussion.
9: Okay.
0: Tonight's topic is philosophy, science, or speculation.
9: Oh, good.
0: Let's open up the floor for discussion.
12: Okay. Well, I've always agreed with Russell's theory.
0: Very good.
9: So
0: do I. Anybody else? All right. That was good. Anybody want some trail mix?
9: Sure.
11: Excuse me.
0: Yes, Eugene.
11: That was the discussion?
0: Yes.
11: No arguments? No opposing theories? No debate?
0: We're all agreed. Why do we need to debate it?
9: Yes.
11: Well, primarily because that's the very definition of the word discussion.
0: Do you agree with the Russell theory?
11: Well, of course I do. But is there no one in this room who thinks any differently? My apologies.
0: Forgive Eugene. He's had a lot on his mind since this afternoon. Would you like me to tell them?
11: Tell them?
0: Eugene is going to work at Comco starting in 3 weeks.
9: Oh, wonderful.
11: Well, actually, Brian's uncle has only just offered me the position this afternoon. I haven't given him an answer yet.
0: What do you mean?
11: I mean, I have yet to accept the position offered me.
0: But why wouldn't you accept it?
11: Well, I'm still considering my options.
0: What options? What possible reason could there be for not accepting the position?
11: Well, you know, I'm simply weighing all the pros and cons.
0: What cons? Am I mistaken in thinking that this is the opportunity of a lifetime for you? What do all of you think? Is Eugene being absurd in thinking of not taking this job?
12: Yes, Comco's a wonderful place to work.
9: You're being quite foolish if you don't take the job.
0: It's unanimous, Eugene. What's the problem?
11: Well, I simply have other things to consider. For instance, Odyssey. I'm not certain I want to forsake my ties there.
0: You mean you don't want to leave your friends? Please, Eugene, you're an adult.
11: Yes.
0: You're not going to let emotions make this decision for you.
11: Well, I...
12: You've got to let that go.
11: Now, I do think that emotions must, of course,
0: you're
11: be
0: You're being immature.
9: Yes, think about your future.
11: Yes. Well, I must say that there are people in Odyssey whom I would greatly miss.
0: Who are these people, Eugene? Are you going to miss your small-town rustic friends?
11: Yeah.
0: Tell me, Eugene, where else are you going to find a group of people that are on your intellectual level? Certainly not in Odyssey.
11: Well, yeah. Actually, it's...
12: He's right. Frankly, we're surprised you haven't simply shriveled up and died there.
9: Yes, how could you ever expect to strengthen your character in a place like that? Yes.
11: Quite easy, actually. It's
0: simply... Think about it, Eugene. You belong with people like us. You're equals, if not your betters. Not those small-minded yokels in Odyssey.
12: It's a clear decision, Eugene. Listen to us. Let us help you.
9: Yes.
11: And indeed, you have helped me.
0: Good.
11: I have come to a decision. It was nice meeting all of you. Farewell.
13: Guard! Hey, guard out there! Have you noticed something? We're not breaking. In fact, I'm getting ready to throw a party. I'm so thrilled to be in here. I want to live in this cell. Here, look here. I'm putting up curtains.
14: I think everyone out there is asleep. I wish I was.
13: Come on, Bernard. Sing with me. Sing. My eyes have seen the glory.
14: Look, Stanley, could we maybe just call it a day and pick up tomorrow? I mean, it's getting late, and you've been doing that all night.
13: What? You want to sleep?
14: Well...
13: Are you not willing to sacrifice sleep in order to bring justice to America?
14: Huh?
13: You want to hear what I've sacrificed?
14: Stanley, I'd like to hear it. Tomorrow.
13: I've been in and out of jail for 8 years. I haven't seen my wife and kids for 6 months. 6 months! I've given up my career, my possessions. 10 years of higher education gone for naught.
14: Really? You've given up all that?
13: Yes, and I do it again. All for the sake of the revolution.
14: Well, look, now, I'm not here to start a revolution.
13: Then why are you here?
14: Well, I'm here to stand up for my principles.
13: Yeah? What principles?
14: You know, what we were talking about during the waking hours.
13: I was talking about revolution, overthrowing the system. What were you talking about, huh, Bernard?
14: Well, not that, exactly.
13: I knew it. You're one of those.
14: Those? Who those?
13: You're not really in here as a matter of principle. You're in here because you got your poor little pride hurt.
14: What?
13: You got a ticket, and you didn't want to pay it. Big deal. I should have figured.
14: Wait a minute.
13: Am I right or am I right?
14: Well,
13: It's not too late. If you really care about this cause, join me. Come on, Bernard, repeat after me. I, a citizen of the new revolution.
14: The man's a loon.
13: Say it.
14: I, a citizen of the new revolution.
13: Will not sit idly by and allow my country to be degraded.
11: Mr. Walton?
14: Eugene.
11: I apologize for coming this late, but
13: Come on, Bernard, repeat. I will not sit idly by and allow my country to be degraded.
14: I try to ignore him. I will not sit idly by and allow my country to be degraded.
13: And I am willing to stay in this jail for 100 years if necessary.
14: What? And I am willing to stay in this jail for 100 years if necessary. You gotta get me out of here now.
13: Hey, what did you just say?
11: You wanna leave? I was actually coming here to convince you to reconsider, but you already have?
13: Never! He shall never reconsider.
14: I've reconsidered. Get the guard.
11: All right.
13: No, no, Bernard. Oh, you've betrayed me. You've betrayed the revolution.
14: Ah, well, it is good to be back on the road.
11: I couldn't agree with you more.
14: Yeah?
11: Though I'm not entirely certain I understand your change of heart.
14: Eugene, I'm going to be honest with you. It was something about that loon in the jail.
11: Really? What about him?
14: Well, you reminded me too much of someone I know.
11: Who could that be?
14: Me. And it was pretty scary.
11: I see. Interestingly enough, I had a similar experience.
14: Uh-huh.
11: There was something about my new friends that seemed too familiar.
14: So that job you were offering?
11: I turned it down.
14: Uh-huh. All for the best, I guess.
11: Alas, it seemed like paradise for a short time. Almost too good to be true.
14: Well, anything that seems too good to be true probably is.
11: Indeed. So, where to now?
14: Yeah, grab a map and let me know.
11: Aye, aye.
14: Oh, and Eugene.
11: Yes, Mr. Walton?
14: Watch the speed limit signs.
11: Yes, sir.
15: Proverbs 27, verse 17 says, "As iron sharpens iron, so man sharpens another." One way that God speaks to us is through other people. And sometimes the people who help us the most are the ones who are different from us. You know, I think Eugene and Bernard learned that lesson. They thought they would enjoy being with people who were just like themselves. But what they really needed was someone who had a different view of life. Even if we don't look at things in exactly the same way all the time, we should thank God for people who are different from us. Adventures in Odyssey is a production of Focus on the Family. Third Degree was written by Marshall Younger and directed by Paul McCusker. Our production engineer was Dave Arnold, and our executive producer, Chuck Bolte. And I'm Chris, hoping you'll join us again next time for more Adventures in Odyssey.

0: This is KAKN Naknek, KAKD Dillingham, KIGI Agiagic, K275AW Manicotec, K280FE Igigic, the voice of Bristol Bay.
1: With SRN News, I'm Ron Taylor. The Trump administration announced it's sending 5,000 more troops to Poland, a reversal of an earlier order withdrawing 5,000 troops to Europe. Swedish Foreign Minister Maria Malmer-Stenergard says Europe and Sweden must be able to rely on their own military strength after the announcement.
2: Well, it is confusing, indeed, and not always easy to navigate. I guess you feel the same as I do. But we need to continue to focus on what we do and not what everyone else says. So we need to continue to invest in our own defense and our own capabilities.
1: A march was held in Kyiv to oppose the government's bill on missing Ukrainian soldiers.
3: Hundreds of Ukrainians have marched through Kyiv demanding that the government veto a bill on missing soldiers. The protesters gathered to oppose Bill number 13646, which addresses the legal status of missing persons. Mariana Yatsilenko, who took part in the march, said families came out so the missing are not equated with the dead. Officials say more than 90,000 people are listed as missing in Ukraine's unified registry of persons who disappeared under special circumstances. I'm Lawrence Brooks.
1: Tulsi Gabbard has resigned as President Trump's Director of National Intelligence, saying she needed to leave office as her husband battles cancer. She's the fourth cabinet member to depart during Trump's second term. In her resignation letter she posted on social media, Gabbard said she told the president she would leave her job on June 30th. President Trump has overseen the White House swearing in of new Federal Reserve chair. The president says he'd like Kevin Warsh's help in stimulating the economy, even as the nation's central bank would remain independent. The president has spent months criticizing Jerome Powell for being reluctant to cut interest rates. This is SRN News. A California county curbs the LGBT agenda.
4: On a vote of 3-2, the Fresno Board of Supervisors has decided that the public libraries may not celebrate Gay Pride Month in June, nor can they participate in the annual Gay Pride Parade. Critics of the library system say it has been promoting the LGBT agenda with small children over the protests of thousands of parents. They argue that as a taxpayer-funded system, the library should remain neutral on social and political issues. Michael Harrington reporting.
1: The states are choosing sides on transgenderism. Sex change operations on children remain legal in 23 states, with shield laws that protect against prosecution elsewhere. Some 27 states have enacted laws restricting or banning such procedures on kids. However, President Trump's vow to pull federal funding from healthcare systems which perform sex change surgeries has succeeded in curbing the practice even in states where it's legal. In Michigan, several health systems have limited or discontinued the process. This is SRN News. Local governments and private sector groups around the country are using alternatives to traditional asphalt parking lots in order to beat the heat and curb water runoff. Correspondent Rich Thomason explains.
5: Dozens of cities and private entities have transitioned to lots made differently and are even changing policy to eliminate city parking minimums. Asphalt industry representatives caution that parking lot owners should carefully consider the durability of any non-asphalt alternative. Among the alternatives, porous concrete panels and areas with native plants and recycled materials to make the lots cooler and less prone to flooding. Rich Thomason reporting.
1: Waymo has suspended driverless car services in Atlanta and Texas after one of its vehicles was stranded by flooding water during heavy rains that will also likely hinder travel in a large swath of the U.S. over the holiday weekend. More details at srnnews.com.
6: Hello, Bristol Bay. My name is Maggie Johnson. It's time to take a look at the weather forecast from the King Salmon, Dillingham, and Anchorage airports. From King Salmon, tonight there will be rain and snow showers in the evening that will transition to snow showers overnight. The low will be 32, winds will be south to southwest at 10 to 20 miles an hour. The chance of precipitation is 40%. Tomorrow will be cloudy with rain and snow in the morning. It will remain cloudy in the afternoon. The high will be 44, winds will be south to southwest at 5 to 10 miles an hour. The chance of rain is 40%. From the Dillingham Airport, tonight it'll be overcast. There'll be a few flurries or snow showers possible. The low will be 33. Winds will be southwest at 10 to 15 miles an hour. Tomorrow there'll be rain and snow in the morning, then remain overcast in the afternoon. The high will be 43. Winds will be south to southwest at 5 to 10 miles an hour. The chance of rain is 30%. From the Ted Stevens International Airport in Anchorage, tonight there will be cloudy skies. The low will be 38. Winds will be south to southwest at 5 to 10 miles an hour. Tomorrow will be cloudy with occasional showers for the afternoon. The high will be 48. Winds will be light and variable. The chance of rain is 40%. 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I'm Maggie Johnson, and that's your weather report from the KCAN, KKD, and KIGI radio studios in Naknek, now streaming on Alexa devices and on TuneIn Radio.
7: Hi, this is Roberta Foster at KNEO in Missouri. 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Thanks for joining me for this edition of the Author's Corner, brought to you by KNEO, 91.7 FM, The Word. I'm Roberta Foster, and today I welcome John G. West to Author's Corner. He's the author of the book, Endowed by Our Creator, The Bible, Science, and the Battle for America's Soul, and it's published by Discovery Institute Press. He'll tell you more about how to find the book at the end of the program. A little bit about John. He is the Vice President of Discovery Institute and the Distinguished Scholar of American Government and Christian Civic Engagement at Cornerstone University. He formerly chaired the Department of Political Science at Seattle Pacific University, and he holds a PhD in government from Claremont Graduate University. He's an author of many books, including Stockholm Syndrome Christianity and Darwin Day in America. John, thank you so much for being with us on Author's Corner.
8: Roberta, thank you for having me.
7: So off air, you told me you started this book about 6 months ago. What was happening in America or taking place in science that you felt it was a critical time to write this book?
8: Yeah, well, I actually was on vacation with my wife and was swimming, and I liked to reflect and was actually praying even. And it sort of came over me that this year is a very important year, the 250th anniversary of America, and that I was recalling all the college students that I taught didn't quite understand some of the founding principles of the country. And I recognized that I think I have some unique things to say, not just about the founding of America and the Declaration of Independence and what it means, but really the battle that we've had arising starting in the 19th century, then through the Progressive Era and to today, in really challenging that, challenging some of the underlying principles that were that grew out of, say, a biblical worldview, but also the view of science at the time the founders actually supported, the idea of a creator, for example. And interestingly enough, just in the last few weeks, we've had a Supreme Court Justice Clarence Thomas, who gave a noted speech that has provoked a lot of debate about how central the Declaration of Independence is to our self-understanding, and also the challenge, how it was challenged by the Progressive Era, people like Woodrow Wilson and others, and that we're living in that era right now where many people really don't necessarily either understand or support the principles on which America was based. So I'm hoping to illuminate why those principles are still good for today, and really the battle that's going on about them.
7: Mm. Endowed by Our Creator is the title of the book. Is that one of the greatest challenges to the Declaration of Independence?
8: Yeah, so the founders believed that our rights come from God, not from human beings. And that, people might think, oh, that's just rhetoric and that doesn't really matter. But in fact, it wasn't just rhetoric for them. And I'll get to that in just a moment. But it does matter, because if we look throughout much of human history, much of modern history, most revolutions have gone terribly wrong, whether it be the Russian Revolution, the Chinese Revolution, and now. They don't actually bring freedom. Mm-hmm. They actually bring bloodshed. And even at the time of the American founding, just within a decade or two, we had the French Revolution, which turned into a bloodbath. Now, what was one of the key differences? Well, one was our understanding of how we're created equal, including in our fallenness and our sinfulness, and so that we can't create utopia here. Another, especially against the revolutions in our own, say, last 100 years, was the idea, well, where do our rights come from? And if the rights come from God, then the idea is that other human beings, including the government, cannot rightfully take them away.
7: Mm-hmm.
8: And so that sets up the idea of limited government. The government is limited in its functions. It's very important. But it's supposed to secure our unalienable rights, not to override them. And the founders strongly believe that. And unfortunately, today, the idea that our rights come from God, we just did a survey in conjunction with my book of 2,500 Americans.
7: Mm-hmm.
8: And only a minority, only about 4 in 10 Americans today think that our rights come from God.
7: Hmm.
8: And we have sitting United States Senators, Tim Kaine from Virginia, who just last year was saying, oh, believing your rights come from God, that's like Iran. That's not America. And so, people really misunderstand it. And again, the idea that rights come from God is a protection. It's not calling for a theocracy.
7: Mm-hmm.
8: It's calling for that means that there are some rights that even government isn't supposed to trample on. And societies who think that our rights primarily come from society end up having a trajectory of where they trample on your rights. So, but getting back to the idea of that there is a creator, it's really interesting. That wasn't just a faith statement by the founders. They were drawing on, interestingly enough, and I'm one of the very few people who have written on this, the science of their time.
7: Mm.
8: Many people don't realize that the scientific revolution was largely done by devout Christians who thought that nature provided evidence, objective evidence of a creator. And of course, the Bible itself teaches that, with Paul talking about in Romans that, you know, the nature actually points to God.
7: Mm-hmm.
8: But the founders of modern scientists, you know, Newton, Kepler, Galileo, they all thought that nature pointed to God. And the founders read many of those people. I actually talk about that in my book. And so when they said that we're endowed by our creator and laws of nature and nature's God, they thought that was an objective statement of reality. It wasn't just a fairy story. It wasn't just something they subjectively believed. They thought nature, creation itself, points to a creator. And so that was behind their statement. And a lot of them wrote about that. And again, very few scholars have ever looked at that part of the founders. So that's one of the unique things in my book, that the evidence that the founders thought that nature provided of a creator.
7: Mm-hmm. And that's certainly very encouraging when you think about the fact that if they had that attitude so many years ago, 250 years ago, it's digressed from that. That's a stalwart belief for today. So you say there's new science pointing back to the key truths proclaimed by the Declaration. We're going to get to that in just a moment after I remind the listeners. I'm talking with John G. West regarding his book, Endowed by Our Creator, The Bible, Science, and the Battle for America's Soul, published by Discovery Institute Press. You're listening to Author's Corner, and I'm Roberta Foster. So do you have some new scientific points that you can tell us that points back to the proclamation of the Declaration of Independence?
8: Yeah, so the founders claim that there is a creator who endows us with rights, and also that he created us equal, so that although we have many differences, we're not equal in everything, and the founders didn't think that, but in our fundamental capacities, they thought humans were much more equal to each other than any of us were, say, to plants or to insects or to dogs, for example. And that those two core beliefs, that there's a creator and he created us equal, and that's actually why government should be based on our consent, not just elite, you know, trampling over us. Those two beliefs came under great attack in the name of science, with people like Charles Darwin and others who said, no, we're fundamentally unequal. There are races that are higher or lower than others, and that because we're fundamentally unequal, we actually, consent of the governed isn't important. We should be ruled by elites who are experts, who are so superior to us, they can rule us without our consent. So they denied that so many of these people in the name of science denied that we were equal. And then they also ultimately ended up denying that there's a creator, because they said, no, nature shows that we're the product of an unguided process. That was Darwin's key view. Well, what has happened? So that was sort of a repudiation of the founding, and it led to the rise of sort of that government is in the place of God. A lot of things that happened that Clarence Thomas, or Justice of the Supreme Court, talked about just a few days ago. Well, what's happening now is that, in fact, the latest science is actually pointing back to what the founders were pointing at. So, for example, scientists now generally are conceding that there was a beginning to the material universe. And so a time before which there was no matter, energy, or time. And so that requires a cause outside of time, matter, and energy. Well, that's traditionally what people have, that sort of cause is what traditionally people have called God. I mean, and so science itself is pointing to the idea that the physical universe needs a creator that's outside the physical universe. Also, science is showing that the laws of nature, the laws of physics, couldn't just be anything. They have to be finely calibrated for life at all to exist. And so what many scientists have called the fine-tuning of the laws of physics, that if they were even slightly different, life wouldn't just be different, we wouldn't exist. And so that also points toward a creator. And then one other big finding of science is that inside ourselves, we're finding, you know, we understand now modern genetics. Well, DNA, most scientists regard it's like a code. It actually gives instructions. Mm-hmm. Well, a code usually requires a coder. And so that finding of codes within our genes, and the fine-tuning, and the fact that there needs to be a beginning to the physical universe, all are pointing towards a creator, just like the founders believe, just like the fact that actually we're, science today is going back to the ideas of the early scientists who saw that. And so on the area of being a creator, that's one thing. And then also in the area of human equality, many things have now come out about how humans are very different from other animals. And so, in fact, just last year, I write about this in the book, we've been hearing that, well, humans are just like 1% different than chimps in their DNA. Mm. Turns out that's not true. And in fact, there was a major study published by the world's most prestigious science journal of Nature. They sort of hid this fact that I'm giving you in an appendix.
7: Oh.
8: But their research actually showed this, that actually we're about 14 to 15% different. So in other words, 14 to 15 times more different, our DNA is more different than chimps by a factor of 14 or 15 times more than what they were saying.
7: Mm.
8: And of course, there are also radical differences in language. You know, I talk about the experiments that have been made to try to teach chimps or apes to speak.
7: Mm-hmm.
8: They have some limited ability for you know, doing hand motions or doing something.
7: Mm-hmm.
8: But the really interesting thing is the studies have actually shown the dramatic difference. By the time of like a human child is two or three, they begin to outstrip anything we can teach chimps or apes.
7: Mm.
8: We are fundamentally different and fundamentally more equal to each other. There's also just one other factoid, sort of against the people who claim that that science shows that races are inherently unequal to each other. Actually, The latest scientific evidence shows that the variations, the genetic variations, say, between different ethnic groups are there are much more variation within one ethnic group than there are between any of the ethnic groups. And so actually genetically, human beings pretty much are equal. Now, this doesn't deny that the founders didn't say that we all have math ability or they were all you know, worthy of being a professional sports star. That's not what they were talking about with human equality. And I actually go in the earlier chapter of the book and talk about seven concrete ways that the founders thought we were equal. One is that unlike other animals, we actually do have rational capacities.
7: Right.
8: The others were, they thought that our founders thought we had and this is in line with the Christian teaching, that we have an eternal soul. And in fact, James Wilson, who was a Supreme Court justice, who was one of the few people who actually signed both the Declaration of Independence and he helped draft the Constitution.
7: Mm.
8: So he was one of the bigwigs among the founders, and he talked about how, you know, humans have a soul and how that makes us different than the other animals. They also thought, as I mentioned before, that in a negative way, we're equal in that we're all corruptible and sinful. And that is one of the real differences that has made our revolution not turn into a bloodbath like the French Revolution did. Because the French Revolution, they thought humans were perfectible. And they also thought rights ultimately came from, although they paid lip service to God, they thought that our rights actually come from the general will, which is the, you know, general will of society. Well, our founders knew that no human was so superior that, we could just trust them to come up with rights. So those are some of the ways that the modern science is pointing both to a creator and a human equality.
7: Excellent. Excellent. Well, we just touched the surface of what you have written in your book, but our time prevents us from going too much further into it. But right now, John, why don't you tell our listeners how they can find out more about your book, Endowed by Our Creator?
8: Yeah, well, you know, they can easily get it at Amazon or BarnesandNoble.com or various places. They can go to my website, johngwest.com. where it has a section on the book, and they can click through and see some of the endorsements and get a little more detail. So johngwest.com, or they can actually get the book at places like Amazon.
7: Thank you. So one more time, the book today is called Endowed by Our Creator, The Bible, Science, and the Battle for America's Soul, and it's published by Discovery Institute Press, and we're so thankful for receiving a copy of this book. And John, it's been very enlightening for myself to talk with you today, and I sure appreciate your time.
8: I appreciate the interview, and hope you have a great rest of your day, and I hope people will really think about what the Declaration of Independence means. This is the year to do it, our 250th anniversary as a nation.
7: Fantastic. 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Thank you so much for tuning in. This is Roberta Foster on The Author's Corner. Join me again next time.

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2: Hi, boys and girls. I'm Aunt Carol.
3: And I'm Uncle Dan. Welcome, everyone, and thanks for joining us once again.
2: Today we have a double feature for you, two stories instead of one.
3: The first is about a little four-year-old deaf boy named Jamie and his dog, Shep.
2: Jamie's parents, Lisa and Jack, and his grandmother, Lois, say that Jamie's sweet personality, infectious grin, and unbounded energy make him a real blessing to them all.
3: His loving ways make him Shep's favorite person, too.
2: So listen now as I bring you his story as it was told to me. I call it, Jamie, where are you? It's a bright, sunny day in July, and Mother and Jamie have taken Shep, their rambunctious shepherd husky puppy, to the vet for his 8-month checkup.
4: Well, well, Shep, I see you've grown a bit since last time.
5: I never saw a dog with bigger feet, Dr. Baxter. I think this dog must be part horse.
4: No, not quite. But he's going to be quite an animal. And smart, too.
5: And that's for sure. You know, I think he already senses that Jamie can't hear. Just yesterday, the doorbell rang, and Shep ran over to Jamie, licked his face to get his attention, and trotted over to the door.
4: Well, they do train dogs nowadays to be hearing-ear dogs for the deaf. But it sounds like Shep here may already be training himself.
5: I think you're right. Oh, by the way, Jamie has something for you. He made it specially to give to you today.
4: Oh? Will Jamie understand if I speak to him?
5: He's doing very well at reading lips, and we're teaching him sign language. In fact, he's quite the hit in the neighborhood. All his friends are learning it, too, as they play together. So if he doesn't understand you, I'll sign it for you.
4: Jamie, Shep is okay. He's healthy, strong. Understand? Good, good. Oh, what's this? A present? For me? Yes? Oh, what's inside this envelope? Okay, I'll open it. Oh, why, it's beautiful. Shep's paw print artwork.
5: Jamie and Shep worked on it all day yesterday. I had finger paint nearly up to the ceiling before these two were finished. But Jamie wanted you to have a present because he can tell you liked Shep so much. He put finger paint on Shep's paws and then pressed them on the paper. Quite a nice effect, don't you think?
4: Oh, it's absolutely wonderful. Thank you, Jamie. I'm going to hang this on my wall. See? Right here. Tell him how much I like it.
5: Sure. I'll tell him in sign language. Doctor put picture on wall. He likes picture very much. He says thank you.
4: What's he signing? I'm going to have to learn how to do that. He's so fast.
5: Jamie says you're welcome for the picture and thank you for taking care of Shep.
4: Oh, no problem, little buddy. No problem. Oh, and a hug. Why, thank you.
2: A few weeks later...
5: Come on, Shep. Just a little bite. Here, Jamie, give him some of this. Good boy, Shep. See? It's just a little toast. You can do it, boy. Oh, baby, you're just feeling awful, aren't you?
6: Lisa, honey, where are you?
5: I'm in here, Jack. I'm in the kitchen.
6: Oh, come on out back on the deck and see what I bought.
5: What? What'd you get?
6: Something for us when we go camping. Come on, come see.
5: Wow, Jack, this thing is huge. I've never seen such a big ice chest before.
6: The hardware store had a special on them, so I splurged a little. See how sturdy it is? It even has a latch so it won't accidentally open and spill anything out.
5: It's great.
6: I'll just shove it back against the house and out of the way.
5: It should hold all the food we need for a whole weekend.
6: Yeah, we'll take it with us next week when we go up north.
5: If Shep isn't any better, I don't know if we can go or not. I'm taking him to the vet tomorrow. Jack, I'm afraid something is terribly wrong with him.
6: He didn't keep his food down again today?
5: Not only that, he isn't even interested in food. And Jamie just sits there all day, petting him.
6: I know. He won't leave Shep's side.
5: I'm going to call Grandma Lois and see if she'll come over in the morning to stay with Jamie while he's still asleep. I've got an appointment to take Shep in at 8:30. I hope the vet can figure out what's wrong with him.
6: Oh, good. I don't want to take any chances with that dog. He's Jamie's best friend.
4: I just don't know what to say. It's possible he got into something poisonous, but the highly elevated temperature makes me think he's got some type of infection. The symptoms, though, just don't quite add up.
5: He is going to get better, isn't he?
4: Well, I really can't say. It just doesn't look too good.
5: But this can't be happening. What can we do?
4: Well, ordinarily I'd keep a dog this sick here, but in this case there really isn't anything I can do. And I think he'll be more comfortable at home with Jamie. I'll send some medication along with you.
5: Dr. Baxter, what should I tell... what about Jamie? He loves this dog so much. They're absolutely inseparable. Jamie needs Shep.
4: I know. Jamie's such a great little guy. I just wish I...
5: Well, I can pray. At least I can pray.
4: I'd say prayer is Shep's best chance. I've got to tell you, without a miracle, he's not going to make it through the night. And you're going to have a very broken-hearted boy on your hands. I'm really sorry.
2: As soon as Lisa arrived home from Dr. Baxter's with Shep, she and Grandma Lois knelt by the living room sofa and asked God to spare Shep's life. When they were done praying, Grandma Lois had an idea.
7: Lisa, do you have any baby bottles around here from when Jamie was little?
8: Baby bottles? I don't know. Maybe. Somewhere.
7: Well, let's look.
2: Every 2 hours for the rest of the day, Grandma Lois fed Shep broth laced with penicillin from a baby bottle. Jamie eagerly helped and never left the side of his friend. He even slept by Shep that night in his sleeping bag. And the next morning, much to everyone's relief, Shep was much better. Alert, but still very weak.
9: Breakfast's ready, everybody.
5: Well, well, Shep, you look much better, boy. Doesn't he, Jack?
6: Oh, sure does. I think God must have heard your prayers.
2: As soon as breakfast was over, Jack went to the garage, took out the lawnmower, and began mowing the big side yard. Lisa began washing the dishes while Grandma Lois went to the garage to sweep the dirt out. Jamie, who had stayed on the deck, played quietly by Shep's side. And then suddenly...
7: Shep, my word, what are you doing up? What's wrong? You want me to follow you, is that it? Okay, I'm coming. What in the world? So? What? I don't see anything wrong. Oh, you crazy dog. I think that fever must have gotten to your brain.
2: Grandma Lois returned to the garage, but Shep, somewhat unsteadily, followed her, barking and refusing to let her work, barking and heading for the garage door, finally barking and taking her skirt in his teeth to tug her toward the backyard.
7: Shep, what has gotten into you? You just go on now and play. Go find Jamie. Jamie.
9: Jamie, where are you?
2: Alarmed, Grandma Lois ran into the kitchen, but Jamie wasn't there with his mother. Lisa quickly joined the search, and Jack, too, soon joined the anxious hunt for Jamie. He'd just been there. They knew he wouldn't leave Shep, so he had to be near, But where? The more time that elapsed, the more frantic they all became. Where was Jamie?
10: Shep! Shh! Please, I hear something. Come here, listen.
7: Oh, Jack, it's Jamie. He's trapped somewhere. Grandma Lois, come here, quick! Where can he be? I can't see him anywhere. Shep, shh!
10: That banging, it's coming from inside the house.
7: Oh, Jack, he can't breathe right. He doesn't sound right. We've got to find him. Jamie, where are you? Not in the closet. Not in the bathroom. Jack, he's not in here.
10: He's not anywhere in here either.
7: Quick, come in here. I can hear him. Listen.
10: He's outside. He's trapped outside somewhere.
2: Everyone rushed outside, but no Jamie. They could hear his muffled banging to get out of somewhere. They could hear his stifled cries, but none of them could tell exactly where the noise was coming from.
10: Listen, it's coming from the wall. He's inside the wall of the house.
7: Oh, Grandma Lois, he's suffocating. Help us, somebody help us.
2: Jack began tearing the siding off the house with his bare hands. Grandma Lois ran to the garage to get a hammer and a crowbar. And soon they were all frantically ripping off siding in a desperate attempt to reach Jamie before he suffocated.
10: We're losing him! He's getting weaker!
7: Please, dear Lord, help us. Shep, quiet. Can't you see we're trying? Oh, Mother, he's gonna die before we can get him out.
10: I can't hear him anymore.
7: Listen. He stopped banging. He's not crying. He's...
10: No, Lisa, stop. Don't say it. Shep, quiet.
7: Jack, look.
10: Come on. Help me get the siding off.
7: Look.
10: What?
7: The cooler.
10: The cooler.
7: Shep's barking at the cooler.
10: The cooler. The cooler. He's in the cooler.
7: It's airtight. Oh, God, no. He'll be suffocated. Oh, my baby. Open it, Jack, quick. Hurry.
10: There.
7: He's gray. Oh, no, look how gray he is. Is he?
10: No, watch her. Let me lay him down.
7: Oh, baby. Jack, he's not breathing.
10: He is now.
7: Thank you, Lord, for saving Jamie's life.
10: And thank you for saving Shep. Without Shep, Jamie would have suffocated. We would have never have found him in time.
7: Oh, thank you, Lord, for Shep. But most of all, thank you for my baby. Thank you.
2: After being checked over at the hospital, and after a good night's sleep, Jamie was fully recovered from his experience, and he continues still to be the sunshine of his family. And Shep, as faithful as ever, never leaves the side of his best friend. Wherever Jamie goes, Shep is sure to follow. We've told Jamie's story today as a tribute to all special handicapped children around the world. May God bless them and keep them in the palm of his outstretched hand. And may he give each one of us an extra measure of love and compassion to share with these precious little ones.
3: It was a real blessing that they got to Jamie in time, Aunt Carol.
11: Oh, yes, it was.
3: Talk about a panicky feeling. hearing Jamie's voice getting weaker and weaker, but not being able to find him.
2: I'm just glad they finally paid attention to Shep. Wasn't he smart to keep up the fuss till he got them to understand?
3: Yes, he was. You know, I've read and heard of many instances when a dog has been instrumental in saving a child's life.
2: Me too.
3: There's good reason for the well-known belief that dogs are man's best friends in the animal kingdom. I know I've always loved them.
2: Me too. And so does our friend Sue. She's always loved dogs ever since, well, I think I'll let her tell you all about it in her own words. She calls her story, Giving Love Away.
11: My name is Sue Fisher, and this story took place the year I was 8. Everybody in the town of Granger remembers that year as the year of the flood, but I remember it for a lot more reasons than that.
7: Susie! Susie!
12: Yes, Mama?
7: Come here this minute, young lady.
12: Okay, Mama, I'm coming. Here I am. What's wrong?
7: Did I tell you to take the garbage out this morning, or did I not?
12: Oh, Mama, I'm sorry, I forgot.
7: Well, what if I forgot to make supper, or forgot to wash your clothes, or forgot to pay the bills? Now that your father's left us, I have to do everything.
12: Yes, Mama,
7: What?
12: Is it okay if I go over to Peter's for a little while after I take the garbage out? I want to see his new kitten.
7: You've got 10 minutes. That's it.
12: But I...
7: No buts, young lady. You be here.
12: Hey, Susie. Come on in. Oh, Peter, she's beautiful. Can I hold her?
13: Here.
12: What's her name?
13: See her white feet? I call her Miss Boots. And you can come anytime you want to see her.
14: Peter always did his best to make me feel better. He seemed to understand how difficult life was for me. Mother was always angry. It seemed she never said a kind word to me. And I missed my father terribly. Fortunately, he called me often. And he took me everywhere with him on weekends.
15: So, Bob, you need anything else? Got plenty of nails?
16: Yep, I think so. But I was wondering if you might show Susie here what you have out back in the old barn.
15: Barn? Oh, sure. Come right through here.
12: What is it? A puppy.
15: He's the last of the litter. I call him Rascal.
12: He's so cute.
16: Susie just loves animals.
15: Maybe she'd like to have him. I've got to send him to the pound if somebody doesn't take him.
12: Daddy, could I?
16: Oh, sweetie, no. I just wanted you to see him. You know how your mother feels about pets.
14: But I begged and pleaded until my father agreed to give it a try. All the way home, I was praying that Mama would let me keep Rascal. She was so busy all the time that I was absolutely starved for affection. But the minute I entered the kitchen with Rascal, the trouble began. I begged her to give Rascal a try, but she wouldn't hear of it.
7: You march right back down to Mr. Olson and give that mutt back to him. And hurry up about it.
14: Tears blinded my eyes as I walked down the front steps. The puppy looked sadly up at me as if he understood what was happening, and he licked my tears away with his soft pink tongue. It was at that moment that I knew I could never give him up.
12: Don't you worry, Rascal. I'll take good care of you. I'll never, ever give you up.
14: I knew Mr. Olson wasn't likely to go back out to his barn now that Rascal was gone. So I decided it would be the perfect hiding place. The barn stood way to the back of his property, so he wasn't even likely to hear Rascal if he barked while I was away. I carefully tucked Rascal into the straw in the back corner of the old barn.
12: You'll be nice and warm here, Rascal. I'll come and see you tomorrow night, right after school.
14: Every day after school, I visited Rascal. I told Peter my secret, and he even saved part of his sandwich at lunch for Rascal. and we scrounged for food whenever we could. Those were happy, happy days.
12: Come and get it, Rascal.
13: I think he likes peanut butter and jelly sandwiches.
12: I think so, too. It got a little wet in this bag.
13: Everything's wet. It's been raining for 5 days steady. I'm soaked myself.
12: Well, at least it's dry in here. You're dry, aren't you, Rascal?
14: That afternoon, when Peter and I left Rascal, we noticed that the river behind the barn was nearly overflowing its banks. All that evening, it continued to pour, and by bedtime, flash flood warnings had been posted. I went to bed, but I couldn't sleep. Rascal could be drowned. He wouldn't have a chance. Then my eyes focused on a little card hanging from my bedpost. I could just barely make out the silver letters.
12: God is love. God, are you really love? I guess you must love me a whole lot, because you sent Rascal to me. But I'm real worried about him. The water's getting higher, God, and Rascal can't swim. He'll drown right there in the big old barn. Oh, please, God, help me to know what to do.
14: It was then that I knew what I had to do. In the middle of the night, Mother discovered that I was gone and called Daddy. Together, they called the police, and for the next 3 hours, I'm told, everyone was quite frantic. But as soon as Peter was awakened and asked if he knew where I might be, he figured it out and told his mother.
13: Mama, she's gone to the barn to save Rascal. That must be where she is.
14: As soon as my parents found out, they sped to Mr. Olson's feed store and slogged through knee-deep water to the abandoned barn.
17: Susie! Susie!
18: Here. Help me pull the door open.
17: Oh, I should have let her keep the puppy. Didn't know it meant so much. Susie! Susie!
18: Look, there's a ladder up to the loft.
17: Hurry, climb up and look. Oh, please, God, let her be there, safe. Oh, please.
18: I'm almost there. I'll look around.
17: Is she up there?
18: I don't see... Wait! She's here!
17: Susie, oh, Susie, sweetheart.
12: Daddy?
17: Susie, baby, are you all right? You could have been... Oh, honey.
12: Rascal and me, we fell asleep.
17: Is she okay? Susie, are you okay?
12: Yes, Mama. Daddy, Rascal would have drowned.
17: I know, baby. You came to save him.
14: My father tucked Rascal under his coat and helped me down from the loft. My mother, standing in water past her knees, swooped me up into her arms.
17: Oh, baby! Baby!
12: Mama, you're crying!
14: I was truly surprised, shocked. For the first time in my life, I knew my mother loved me. Really loved me. I could actually feel her love flowing over me, around me, through me. She must have stood there for a long, long time, holding me, stroking my hair, loving me.
12: I'm sorry about the card, Mama.
7: What card, baby?
12: The one from my bedroom.
18: You mean the one you got from church?
12: Uh-huh. I took it off my bedpost when I went to find Rascal, but I dropped it. And it got all wet and muddy, see?
7: Shine the light here, Bob.
18: There.
7: Don't worry, Susie. We'll just wipe this off and... God is love.
12: That's why I did it, Mama. 'Cause I love Rascal, just like God loves us. I just couldn't let him drown.
7: I know, baby. I know.
14: From that night on, my mother was a changed woman. I guess it took a near tragedy for her to realize how starved for love I really was. And I guess that's the real reason why I wanted to tell my story today. Please don't wait for something terrible to happen to let your children know how much you love them. Don't keep love locked up in your heart. Hug your little ones and tell them how precious they are to you. And remember, kids and parents need to know, love isn't love until you give it away.

0: sure you've heard of the Ten Commandments and might even be able to recite them by heart. But do you know that Jesus gave his disciples another commandment?
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0: And Uncle Dan saying,
1: Goodbye, everyone. See you again next time.

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1: With SRN News, I'm Ron Taylor. President Trump was in New York State at a campaign event with Republican Congressman Mike Lawler this evening. President Trump says Congressman Lawler pushed hard for boosting the deduction for state and local taxes known as SALT.
2: Mike Lawler's fantastic. He's fantastic. He is a fantastic. I call him Mr. SALT. He didn't stop. He wouldn't stop. He was driving us crazy. We have to get SALT. We have to get SALT back. And he got it back, and he's a terrific guy, and you're lucky to have him.
1: Lawler, who's up for re-election, said he will embrace President Trump to energize Republican voters. The White House aims to spotlight Trump's economic achievements. The human smuggling case in Tennessee involving Kenmore Abreu Garcia has been dismissed.
3: Abreu Garcia was mistakenly deported to El Salvador last year. It became an embarrassment for the Trump administration when the order was given to return Abreu Garcia to the U.S. He claimed the administration was vindictive, and the federal judge agreed. Abreu Garcia is a Salvadoran citizen with an American wife and child who has lived in Maryland for years, but he immigrated to the U.S. illegally as a teenager. The Justice Department vowed to appeal, calling the judge's order wrong and dangerous. I'm Ed Donahue.
1: A fire and explosion at a Staten Island shipyard has killed one person, injured 30, more than 30. Among those injured is a fire marshal in critical condition and a firefighter in serious condition. The New York Fire Department originally responded to the incident around 3:30 Friday afternoon. Tulsi Gabbard has resigned as President Trump's Director of National Intelligence, saying she needed to leave office as her husband battles cancer. She's the fourth cabinet member to depart during Trump's second term. The letter that she posted to social media said she would leave her job on June 30th. This is SRN News. Should the Bible influence U.S. law?
4: The Pew Research Center reports that 51% of the general public believes the scripture should have at least some influence on the rules that govern our society. Amongst white evangelicals, 85% feel this way, as do 71% of black Protestants, 55% of white Catholics, and 59% of Hispanic Catholics. The Pew study also reveals that even amongst the religiously unaffiliated, nearly 25% say the Bible should influence the law. Michael Harrington reporting.
1: A survey from the Pew Research Center indicates that a majority of Americans, including many Democrats, are turning against the practice of letting males compete against females in sports. Leon Saper, a fellow at the Manhattan Institute, says President Trump's opposition to the LGBT agenda has given him a serious political edge. Saper says that the president is putting his Democratic opponents in a very unfavorable position by having to decide between catering to their basic voter. This is SRN News. Stocks ended the week on a strong note.
5: The split between Wall Street and most U.S. households keeps growing wider. The S&P 500 rose 0.4% Friday. The Dow added 294 points. That's about 0.6%. The Nasdaq Composite rose 0.2%. Ross Stores, Workday, and Zoom Communications helped drive the market higher after reporting stronger profits than Wall Street expected. The gains for stocks came even as a survey showed that sentiment among households fell to a record low. A survey from the University of Michigan cited worries about inflation and high oil prices caused by the war with Iran. Seth Sutton, New York.
1: SpaceX has launched its biggest, most powerful starship yet. The rocket blasted off from the southern tip of Texas Friday, carrying 20 mock Starlink satellites on a test flight extending halfway around the world. Nothing was recovered as planned. It's the 12th test flight of the rocket that Elon Musk built to go to Mars one day. More details at srnnews.com.
6: Hello, Bristol Bay. My name is Maggie Johnson. It's time to take a look at the weather forecast from the King Salmon, Dillingham, and Anchorage airports. From King Salmon, tonight there will be rain and snow showers in the evening. They'll transition to snow showers overnight. The low will be 32. Winds will be south to southwest at 10 to 20 miles an hour. The chance of precipitation is 40%. Tomorrow will be cloudy with rain and snow in the morning. It will remain cloudy in the afternoon. The high will be 44. Winds will be south to southwest at 5 to 10 miles an hour. The chance of rain is 40%. From the Dillingham Airport, tonight it'll be overcast. There'll be a few flurries or snow showers possible. The low will be 33, winds will be southwest at 10 to 15 miles an hour. Tomorrow there will be rain and snow in the morning, then remain overcast in the afternoon.
7: The high will be 43. Winds will be south to southwest at 5 to 10 miles an hour. The chance of rain is 30%.
6: From the Ted Stevens Air National Airport in Anchorage, tonight there will be cloudy skies.
7: The low will be 38. Winds will be south to southwest at 5 to 10 miles an hour.
6: Tomorrow will be cloudy with occasional showers for the afternoon. The high will be 48. Winds will be light and variable. The chance of rain is 40%. 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
8: Pressure is mounting on the Cuban government. A U.S. aircraft carrier, the Nimitz, and its escort warships have now arrived in the southern Caribbean, they say as a show of force and not a prelude to military action.

0: Cubans are now spending as many as 22 hours a day without electricity. Fuel and food are in short supply. Protests on the rise. U.S. Secretary of State Marco Rubio, the son of Cuban immigrants himself, made a rare direct appeal to the Cuban people this week in Spanish. He pointed fingers at the Cuban government and said, "They caused this crisis by plundering billions of dollars and withholding the country's resources from the people." How long can the Cuban people survive without basic goods and services? How will this standoff end? Only the Lord knows, but in the meantime, we can do this. We can pray for the people of Cuba. Welcome to Haven Today. I'm David Wolin, sharing the great story that's all about Jesus. Today, we're wrapping up a series called Growing in Assurance. And I hope this series has been a blessing to you. I was encouraged by a note from Norman M. from New Hampshire, who said, "These recent programs have been powerful. I'm thankful I have complete assurance and know your programs on assurance will help many." Well, thank you, Norman. And you know, I'd say the same. I have assurance of salvation, but the message of assurance is still a message my heart needs daily. Another way we might say this is that we need to preach the gospel to ourselves. The message of assurance is for all of us. We need reassurance that in Christ we are eternally secure and nothing can snatch us from His hand. That said, I know it's a reality that there are many, many professing believers, and without a doubt this describes people who are listening to this very program right now, who are struggling with their own assurance of salvation. And so I want to play here a little clip from Greg Gilbert, who I interviewed earlier in the week. And for the one who is struggling with assurance, this is what you need for the struggle.
1: Yeah, I would say what you need to do is give weight and attention to the promises of God and the truths of the gospel. It doesn't matter how long you've been a Christian. It doesn't matter how thoroughly you think you understand all that already. You need to give weight and attention to that by reading portions of the Bible that talk about it, by getting help from books that are written about those things. But you need to deepen your understanding of just how hopeless you are as a sinner. That's what causes so much of this assurance trouble, is that we want to help so bad, right? We want to contribute our 1%. And a lot of assurance is gained just by realizing that will never, ever happen. And if you can get a hold of that, it'll cut the root of a whole lot of unassurance, because you'll quit trying to contribute to your own salvation.
0: That's Greg Gilbert, who wrote the incredibly insightful and helpful book called Assured. 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And I would love for you to have more of that as well. This outstanding resource is our way of saying thank you for your gift of ministry support to Haven Today. 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And now we'll open up our time together with a beautiful song of praise. We've been saving this for the last day of the series. It's not the hymn, but a new song called Blessed Assurance. Here's City Light.

0: The reason we're not shaken or moved is not because we've grown so spiritually strong nothing can faze us. No, it's because the Lord Jesus is the strong one, and we're held steadfast by His hand. That was City of Light and Blessed Assurance. This is Haven Today. I'm David Wolin. You know, it's one thing to proclaim what we believe, what the Bible calls our confession of faith, by which we look to every promise of God and affirm that they are yes in Christ. This is where salvation begins, with a true profession of faith. But it's quite another thing to walk by faith through storm and fire, moments when our faith is really tested. And those moments do come. But praise God, most of our lives are not lived there. We most days live the normal Christian life, shaped by sitting under the preaching of the Word and in community with other believers who spur us on. We're shaped by the daily practices of reading God's Word and investing ourselves in prayer. All of these are good. All of these prepare us for the moments when trials come. And the Bible uses several metaphors to speak of such trials. One is the metaphor of storms. Another is fire. As Peter wrote, "Beloved, do not be surprised at the fiery trial when it comes upon you to test you, as though something strange were happening to you." When the storms of life and the fiery trials come, it is in these moments that our faith is authenticated. And the result, when the trial is over, is an even deeper assurance. These moments, when they come into our lives, it's always according to God's plan, and at the time of His choosing. We are never outside His sovereign care and watchful eye, even when life hurts. I was thinking this week about how God reminded Job who it was who told the waters of the sea, "Thus far you shall come and no farther, and here shall your proud waves be stayed." Likewise, that same God says to our fiery trials, "Thus far you shall come and no farther." This is true. But in the moment of life's greatest trials, when we still see no end in sight, we have to hold on to something, don't we? Where do we turn? Where do we flee? Hopefully we've sung words like these often enough that they just come to mind unbidden. "Rock of ages, cleft for me, let me hide myself in thee." This also is a biblical picture, the cleft of the rock. We don't have the strength to stand strong against the stormy blast. I don't know about you, I've been weathering some storms this year, storms that have made me feel small and weak and helpless. But that's not a bad thing. Those are the true ingredients of faith. And the third verse of that great hymn says, "Nothing in my hand I bring, simply to the cross I cling. Naked come to thee for dress, helpless look to thee for grace. Foul I to the fountain fly, wash me, Savior, or I die." Well, today our final message in this series on assurance brings us to the book of Hebrews, which for me has become like a cherished friend over the years. Yes, there are some challenging passages and more than a few sober warnings, but it is filled with profound encouragement. How profound? Well, let's put it this way. Profound enough to fortify believers who knew they would face persecution and possibly death if they held steadfast to Christ. So how much assurance would you need if this were your situation today? What would you need to hear now? Well, you'll find it in the book of Hebrews, which is why through the storm and fire, this is such a great book to turn to.
1: There's a nuance, though, which we sometimes miss when we open up Hebrews. It's not immediately apparent who the audience was or what the nature of their circumstances were.
0: The reason it's called Hebrews is not only because it's so filled with quotations and allusions to the Old Testament, but also because the audience was clearly mostly Jewish Christians who had come out of Judaism to follow Christ. And there's a strong case to be made that Hebrews was written to the church in Rome, or at the very least, they were in a Roman context. And as new emperors came to power, especially Nero, persecution dialed up for Christ followers. In the Roman Empire, Judaism had become a recognized religion and was therefore protected. So Jews would not have expected to be persecuted for practicing their faith, at least not at this time. But Christians were beginning to be persecuted for gathering together and for worshiping Christ. That's why so much of Hebrews speaks to the insufficiency of the old Mosaic law now that the new covenant had been established through the cross of Christ. The true and perfect high priest had come and become the once and for all sacrifice. And that's why retreating back into the apparent safety of Judaism would in fact be the greatest peril imaginable for them, because doing that would be to turn their backs on Jesus and effectively to renounce their faith. And the first 9 chapters of Hebrews strongly makes this point, establishing Christ as the fulfillment of all that came before, that his high priesthood is forever and his sacrifice is eternally effective. In Christ's death and resurrection, all our sins, past, present, and future, are fully covered and forgiven. And now, with all of this established, we come to verse 19 in chapter 10 of Hebrews, and I'll read through verse 23, and then we'll circle back and examine the argument more closely. It says, "Therefore, brothers, since we have confidence to enter the holy places by the blood of Jesus, by the new and living way that he opened for us through the curtain, that is, through his flesh, and since we have a great high priest over the house of God, let us draw near with a true heart in full assurance of faith, with our hearts sprinkled clean from an evil conscience and our bodies washed with pure water. Let us hold fast to the confession of our hope without wavering, for he who promised is faithful." Well, there are 2 things this passage tells us, 2 things that we have. The first is we have confidence. But what kind of confidence? It's the kind that is confident to enter into holy places. In fact, the holy place. The author of Hebrews elaborates on that by saying it's through the curtain. It's an allusion to the most holy place, the Holy of Holies in the temple. It's the place where the high priest was supposed to enter only once a year to sprinkle blood on the mercy seat of the Ark of the Covenant. By this, symbolically under the Old Covenant, atonement was being made for all the sin, even the unknown sins of God's people. But it was a terrifying place to go. Perhaps those high priests would think back to the man named Uzzah who reached out and touched the ark when it was being transported back to Jerusalem in the time of David, and he was struck dead on the spot by God because he had treated as common that which is holy, namely the Ark of the Covenant. And so the high priest would tie a rope around his ankle just in case he in some way approached God in an unworthy manner. That way, others could drag his body out. But the Holy of Holies was pointing to something far greater and more ultimate. It was pointing to the place behind the spiritual veil, as it were, where the presence of God dwells in heaven and where sinful humanity cannot go. So if the high priest could not enter confidently into that place, which symbolically points to the presence of God, what would that mean for people like you and me, if we were to dare approaching the presence of God? To the Jewish mind, what Hebrews says here, the presence of God. To the Jewish mind,

0: sinners like us who are cleansed by the blood of Christ through faith, and therefore we have great confidence. And secondly, we have a great high priest over the house of God. Think about the way that you walk into someone else's house. Typically, you'll know at least one person in that house, and if you're invited and that person is home, then you can enter knowing that you're welcome. Well, Christ, our high priest, is alive and well. He is in the presence of God and welcomes us in. But of course, it's much better than that, because we're not just invited guests, we're adopted children. So we can enter into God's presence like children entering their own house without hesitation, confidently. And since this is true, Hebrews 10 then invites us to do two things. First, it says, let us draw near with a true heart in full assurance of faith. We've been talking about assurance of faith this week. So often when a Christian struggles with assurance, it's because of a deep struggle with sin, and they're plagued with a guilty conscience that gives them no rest. They feel as though they're still in their sins. But if you're in Christ, this passage is reminding you that this simply is not true. Here's what the sacrifice of Christ on the cross has done for your sinful heart and mine. This is verse 22. Our hearts are sprinkled clean from an evil conscience, and it says our bodies washed with pure water, probably inviting us to remember the baptism that accompanied our profession of faith. But think further about this double statement, heart and body. This is all of a person, inside and out, both washed clean. Remember what Jesus said about the hypocrisy of the Pharisees, how they were like whitewashed tombs, a sparkling white exterior, but on the inside, full of rot and death. But in Christ, even such a Pharisee, if he came to faith in Christ, would be cleansed inside and out. You and I don't do this for ourselves. It is not based on our success at obedience. No, it's based on Christ and his perfect record. So we take our eyes off of ourselves and even off of the sins with which we still struggle. And it's not that we don't need to resist sin, but we do that by looking to Christ. And it's with our eyes fixed on him, confident in his shed blood, that we can draw near with full assurance, knowing we belong to him and we belong in his presence. And finally, it says, let us hold fast to the confession of our hope. This is a phrase repeated in Hebrews, hold fast. And one place it appears is probably familiar. We who have fled to Christ as our refuge, it says this in chapter 6, we have a strong encouragement to hold fast to the hope set before us. We have this as a sure and steadfast anchor of the soul. And our anchor has gone before us.
1: It actually says this in chapter 6, that our anchor enters into the inner place behind the curtain. Same picture, the holiest of holies, the presence of God. The point being, we're tethered to Christ, our anchor, by faith.
0: We hold fast to him even as he holds fast to us,
1: and he secures us like an anchor. We're like a boat slowly being pulled toward the place where the anchor has been dropped,
0: and one day, with absolute certainty, we can know this with confidence. Where Christ has gone, we one day also will be, and so we hold fast.

0: as Michael O'Brien, and he will hold me fast. This is Haven Today. I'm David Wolin.
1: And here's the reality. Christian assurance rests not on how you or I feel day to day, but on what Christ has done. Yes, we're called to hold fast to our confession, but if your grip is weak, don't panic. He's also holding on to you. And like a child holding on to the hand of a parent, even if your grip is weak, his grip is so strong. Nothing will ever separate you from him or break his grip on you. But sometimes we do need assurance, maybe reassurance. And as we heard today, the church throughout the ages has needed that. And so do we. And Greg Gilbert's book is a tremendous resource. It's simply called Assured. And we'd love to get this into your hands. It's our way of saying thank you for your gift of support to Haven Today. We would not be on the air without friends like you standing with us. So would you make your gift today by phone at 865-HAVEN, 865-HAVEN, or you can go online to haventoday.org.
0: Again, the website, haventoday.org. I'm David Wolin. Won't you come back again next time? We'll be keeping it all about Jesus. It's the great story here on Haven Today.

0: You don't have to try to whip up bravery to face whatever the future holds. The grace of the Lord Jesus Christ is with you. The love of God is with you. And the fellowship of the Holy Spirit is with you.
1: God is with his people, and what a tremendous blessing that is. Thank you for joining us for this Friday edition of Renewing Your Mind. We are concluding our time in H.B. Charles Jr.'s series, Blessing and Praise. And today he considers one of the most famous benedictions in Scripture. Here's Dr. Charles now, the pastor of Shiloh Metropolitan Baptist Church in Jacksonville, Florida.
0: We are considering selected passages of the Bible where there are recorded doxologies, declarations of praise, or benedictions, statements of blessing. One of the most famous benedictions is recorded in 2 Corinthians chapter 13, verse 14. It is called the grace, and it is arguably the most well-known of all of the benedictions around the world. This passage is commonly used by pastors to announce God's blessings on his people as they scatter from the place of worship. This benediction is beautifully stated, theologically rich, and spiritually comprehensive, even though it is very brief. It is an ocean of truth in just a teaspoon of words. Often called the grace, this benediction is the only benediction that directly mentions all three persons of the Godhead. God the Father, God the Son, and God the Holy Spirit, each are mentioned in this benediction. But even though we have a picture of God in all of his fullness, this is not about the Trinity. It is about the saints. And it is about how Father, Son, and Holy Spirit are at work together to give assurance to those who are in Christ Jesus. It is about the blessings the saints receive from the Godhead, specifically grace, love, and fellowship. 2 Corinthians is Paul's sequel to 1 Corinthians. Would-be leaders have risen up in that church to undermine Paul's influence, to overthrow Paul's leadership. Paul wrote 1 Corinthians to address the problem, and it only exacerbated the problem. It seems as if 1 Corinthians gave them ammunition to keep waging war against Paul. So 2 Corinthians is the most personal and biographical letter of Paul in the New Testament. It's as a shepherd here. He's just opening his heart to the flock, pleading with them. But in this personal letter, we see all of the troubles that plagued the church at Corinth. This verse, the grace, is his final statement to this troubled church. And in his final statement, this most personal letter has nothing to do with Paul. He points them Godward and says, the grace of the Lord Jesus Christ, the love of God, and the fellowship of the Holy Spirit be with you all. Warren Wiersbe said it well, that the church is a miracle, and it can only be sustained by the miraculous ministry of God himself. No amount of human skill or talent or programs can make the church what it ought to be. Only God can do that. He's right. Only God can do it. But here we see that God is willing to do it. The Godhead is at work to make the church what it ought to be, providing grace and love and fellowship. In fact, this benediction says that we can face the future with confidence. that the abundant blessings of God are with his people. This Trinitarian benediction gives us a triple assurance. God is with us. First, it says that the grace of the Lord Jesus Christ is with you. The grace of the Lord Jesus Christ is with you. Paul wrote definitely 13 letters in the New Testament, and his letters regularly appeal to grace. He is known for the doctrine of justification by faith alone. But truly, grace is more Paul's watchword than faith. We are saved by faith alone because it is by grace alone. And here, Paul points us to grace. What is grace? It is God's unmerited favor. It is his undeserved kindness. It is the goodness of a superior showing favor to a inferior who is unworthy. I heard one old preacher simply say that grace means it could have been another way. In fact, it should have been another way. We give God every right and reason to condemn us, to judge us. And yet, because of Jesus Christ, he shows us favor. The grace of God is ultimately seen in his saving work in Christ. Salvation is the purest expression of his grace. Ephesians chapter 2, verses 8 and 9 says, by grace you have been saved through faith, and this is not your own doing. It is a gift of God so that no one may boast. Here we find the way of salvation. We are saved by grace. God has chosen us in Christ by his grace. He has called us to himself by his grace. He has justified us through faith in Christ by his grace. He is sanctifying us by his grace. He will glorify us by his grace. We are saved by the finished work of Christ, which is God's gracious gift to us. But in a real sense, there is this ongoing work of grace, if I may say so. It is Christ himself that dwells within. The grace of the Lord Jesus Christ is Christ himself dwelling within. In 2 Corinthians chapter 8, verse 9, Paul says, for you know the grace of the Lord Jesus Christ, though he was rich, yet for our sake became poor, so that we through his poverty might become rich. He became poor for us. It's a picture of his humiliation in the incarnation and his crucifixion. And that gracious Savior is with us. He dwells within us. We live and face the future with the assurance that the grace of the Lord Jesus Christ is with us. It is the ongoing blessing of the Lord Jesus Christ on our lives. R. Kent Hughes comments here that the picture of his grace remains tilted over the saints waiting to pour out fresh expressions of his love. We are beneficiaries of the grace of the Lord Jesus Christ. John Calvin called this the whole blessing of redemption. The blessings of our salvation indeed can be stated no better than this: the grace of the Lord Jesus Christ. In Ephesians 1 verse 3, we are told that we should bless God because he has blessed us with every spiritual blessing in the heavenly places in Christ Jesus. These blessings can be succinctly stated in one word: grace. This grace is sufficient because of its source. It is the grace of the Lord Jesus Christ. Note the full title. It is the grace of the Lord Jesus Christ. Jesus, referring to his humanity. Lord, his sovereignty. Christ is deity. We are beneficiaries of the grace of the Lord Jesus Christ. Paul affirms this earlier in this letter. He had a thorn in the flesh and he prayed three times that God would remove it. The Lord refused and said, "My grace is sufficient for you." And so as he ends this letter, he says, face the future with confidence because you're not traveling by yourself. The grace of the Lord Jesus Christ is with you. Friends, that's enough. But it's not all. He secondly says, the love of God is with you. The love of God is with you. The grace of the Lord Jesus Christ and the love of God and the fellowship of the Holy Spirit be with you all. Again, all three persons of the Godhead are mentioned in this benediction, but it's somewhat out of order. We typically refer to the Trinity as Father, Son, and Holy Spirit, but this is no academic theological statement of the Trinity. This is a declaration of praise that presents the Godhead experientially. In a real sense, you cannot know the love of God until you experience the grace of the Lord Jesus Christ. And so he says, not only the grace of the Lord Jesus Christ, but the love of God be with you. God is a God of love. Verse 11. He begins these final greetings by saying, finally, brothers, rejoice, aim for restoration, comfort one another, agree with one another, live in peace, and the God of love and peace will be with you. God is the God of love. In fact, 1 John 4:8 says God is love. God personifies love. It is essential to who God is. Mercy is his restraining love. Grace is his forgiving love. Providence is his overseeing love. His wisdom is his guiding love. Calvary is his proven love. Heaven is his eternal love. If it has to do with God, it has to do with love. He is the God of love, and his love is with us. Oh, friends, this does not discount the fact that he is the God of law. He's a holy and just and righteous God. But in Christ, he has poured out his love to unworthy rebels like you and me. 1 John 4:8 says, God is love. How do we know that God is love? Because he woke us up this morning and started us on our way. Well, there are people that don't believe God exists, but he woke them up this morning, started them on their way. We know God is love, 1 John 4:8, because 1 John 4:9 says, in this was the love of God manifested, that God sent his only son into the world that we may live through him. The love of God is with us, and it is perfect love from a perfect God. God does not love us because we are lovable. We are lovable because God loves us. His love is perfect, and his love is permanent. Human love fails because human love changes. A person who loves you dearly today can change their mind tomorrow. Sometimes we may give them reason. Sometimes they don't need a reason. But this is not our God. Lamentations chapter 3, verses 22 and 23 says, the steadfast love of the Lord never ceases. His compassions never come to an end. They are new every morning, and great is your faithfulness. Consider these two statements, friends. God could never love you less than he loves you right now. And God can never love you more than he loves you right now. He loves us
2: perfectly. He loves us permanently. You know what this means? It means you don't have to be haunted by your past mistakes. You don't have to be overwhelmed by your present circumstances. You don't have to be worried about future uncertainties. The end of Romans chapter 8 declares that nothing can separate us from the love of God, which is in Christ Jesus our Lord.
0: The Prince of Preachers, Charles Spurgeon, was walking down the country lane with a friend. They passed by a barn, and on top of the barn was a weather vane. And on the weather vane was the words, "God is love." Spurgeon complained, "That is the wrong sign for that weather vane. The weather vane moves with the blowing of the wind, but God's love is constant."
2: His friend corrected him and said, "Charles, I think you misunderstand the sign. The sign is meant to indicate whatever way the wind blows, God is still love." Isn't that good news? Whatever way the wind blows, whatever the storms may be raging in our lives, God loves us. And his love is with us. The grace of the Lord Jesus Christ is with us. And the love of God is with us. That's enough. But it's not all.
0: Paul says the grace of the Lord Jesus Christ and the love of God and the fellowship of the Holy Spirit be with you all.
2: This is one of the great explicit statements in which the Holy Spirit is placed alongside equally with the Father and the Son. That doesn't happen too often in the scriptures, not because the Holy Spirit is not God, but the Holy Spirit is the shy member of the Trinity, if I may. In John 15, verse 28, Jesus says, "When the Holy Spirit comes, he will bear witness about me." And in John 16, verse 14, Jesus says, "When the Holy Spirit comes, he will glorify me." The Holy Spirit is the shy member of the Trinity. Whenever he shows up, he's always saying, "Look at Jesus." But here, the Holy Spirit in all of his fullness is presented alongside God the Father and God the Son. And all three persons are involved in caring for the church and sustaining the church, building up the church
0: and the saints who live therein. What is this fellowship of the Holy Spirit? Well, first, it is direct fellowship. We have fellowship with the Holy Spirit.
2: This statement is a blessing to the saints,
0: but it teaches us something important about not just the Trinity, but the personality of the Holy Spirit himself.
2: Who is the Holy Spirit? Two essential answers to that question. Holy Spirit, first of all, is a person. It's not an it or a force or a power. Scriptures show us how the Holy Spirit thinks and chooses and wills. The Holy Spirit is a person, and more than that, the Holy Spirit is God. In Acts 5, Peter confronts Ananias and Sapphira and warns them that they have lied to God, and in the same setting, he says, "You've lied to the Holy Spirit." Because the Holy Spirit is God. And the proof of both the personhood and the deity of the Holy Spirit is affirmed here in this benediction.
0: You and I can fellowship with the Holy Spirit and so benefit from his ministry to us just as much as we do the love of God and the grace of Jesus Christ.
2: We have direct fellowship with the Holy Spirit.
0: My father passed away when I was 16 years old.
2: And the month later, the God that took away my father gave me a passage to comfort me in my grief. And I've lived with this all of my adult life. It is Romans 5, verses 3 through 5. Where Paul says, but not only so, but we rejoice in our sufferings. Knowing that suffering produces endurance, and endurance produces character, and character produces hope. And I love that fifth verse of Romans 5. That hope never disappoints us. You will never be disappointed when you hope in God.
0: Because the love of God, Romans 5 verse 5 says, is poured into our hearts by the Holy Spirit that he has given to us.
2: This is the fellowship of the Holy Spirit. He lives within to give us constant assurance of God's love for us in Christ. So we have fellowship with the Holy Spirit. Think about that. The fellowship of the Holy Spirit means that the believer's answer to the question, where is God? Is that he is within. By the indwelling presence of the life giver King, God lives within. And we are beneficiaries of the fellowship of the Holy Spirit. But not only do we have fellowship with the Holy Spirit, we have fellowship through the Holy Spirit. I don't think we can dismiss the fact that Paul gives this benediction to this troubled church that is divided.
0: There was trouble and division and sin in this church. And in this final statement to this troubled church that is so divided, he commends them to the fellowship of the Holy Spirit. The Holy Spirit binds us to God, but it also binds us to one another. It binds us to God. Notice
2: how he uses the conjunction "and" here. The grace of the Lord Jesus Christ and the love of God and the fellowship of the Holy Spirit. The Holy Spirit binds us to God, but it also fellowship binds us to one another. Even though Paul spends this letter defending himself, listen to his closing word. The fellowship of the Holy Spirit be with you all, not just those who I like. Not just those who are on my side. Not just those who don't get on my nerves. But the Holy Spirit be with you all. It is a reminder that there is no place for divisions and cliques in the Church of Jesus Christ.
0: Anyone who is trying to build or nurture an us versus them mentality in the church is not of God. The grace of the Lord Jesus Christ is with you all. The love of God is with you all. And the fellowship of the Holy Spirit is with you all. Father and daughter would take afternoon walks. One day they walked further than typical. The houses were bigger, the streets were longer, the faces were unfamiliar, and Dad was concerned that his baby was overwhelmed by the new experience. He leaned over and said to her, "Dear, do you know where you are?" Smiling, she said, "No, Daddy." "Do you know how to get home from here?" "No, Daddy." "Are you afraid?" Still smiling. She confidently said, "No, Daddy." He said, "Well, baby, you are a brave little girl not to know where you are and not to know your way home and not to be afraid." With an even bigger smile, she says, "Daddy, I don't have to be brave. I'm with you. You don't have to try to whip up bravery to face whatever the future holds.
2: The grace of the Lord Jesus Christ is with you. The love of God is with you. And the fellowship of the Holy Spirit is with you. Amen."
1: Amen. Daddy, I don't have to be brave. I'm with you. What a beautiful picture of the gospel and the presence of God in the life of a believer. 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
1: With SRN News, I'm Ron Taylor. European nations reacted to President Trump's decision to send 5,000 troops to Poland.
2: His announcement came just weeks after he had ordered the same number of troops to be pulled out of Europe.
3: NATO officials were meeting in Helsingborg, Sweden, when they reacted to the news, including Swedish Foreign Minister Maria Malmer Stenergard.
4: Well, it is confusing, indeed, and not always easy to navigate.
2: NATO Secretary General Mark Rutte seemed pleased with the decision.
3: And so too did Polish Foreign Minister Radosław Sikorski.
5: I want to thank the President and everybody who contributed to this decision.
2: Trump announced the deployment on Truth Social, citing strong ties with Polish President Karol Nawrocki. I'm Lawrence Brooks.
1: Tulsi Gabbard has resigned from the Trump administration. Correspondent Bernie Bennett has more.
6: Gabbard is resigning from her post as Director of National Intelligence to support her husband through his battle with, quote, an extremely rare form of bone cancer. Gabbard notified President Trump during a meeting in the Oval Office Friday. Her last day as ODNI is expected to be June 30th. In her formal resignation letter, Gabbard says she is, quote, deeply grateful for the trust you placed in me and for the opportunity to lead the office of the Director of the National Intelligence for the last year and a half. She said she has, quote, made significant progress at the ODNI, advancing unprecedented transparency and restoring integrity to the intelligence community. Bernie Bennett, Washington.
1: Secretary of State Marco Rubio says slight progress has been made during talks with Iran.
7: Rubio made the comment Friday as Pakistan's army chief traveled to Tehran in a renewed effort to mediate a peace deal.
1: A fire and explosion at a Staten Island shipyard has killed one person and injured more than 30. Among those injured is fire marshal in a critical condition and a firefighter in serious condition. The New York Fire Department originally responded to the incident around 3:30 p.m. on Friday. This is SRN News. The Trump administration promotes motherhood.
8: The new website moms.gov offers a variety of resources, including locations of pregnancy centers, nutrition and dietary guidelines, as well as information about adoption and mental health. HHS Secretary Robert Kennedy Jr. says, quote, "The Trump administration is strengthening its commitment to America's families by equipping mothers and fathers with the resources and information they need to build healthy, prosperous lives." Michael Harrington reporting.
1: A surge of grant cancellations has hit researchers focused on promoting the LGBT agenda as the Trump administration targets ideological-driven science and government waste. So far, the government has terminated nearly 70 LGBT grants to 46 institutions totaling nearly $40 million.
7: Administration officials said they want to root out in scientific studies and those that do not benefit the general public.
1: President has already cut millions in U.S. funding to foreign entities that promote transgenderism. This is SRN News. A NASCAR driver's number is being temporarily retired after the icon sharpened death this week.
9: Richard Childress Racing is temporarily retiring Kyle Busch's number 8 Cup Series car, at least until the driver's 11-year-old son Brexton is ready to take over behind the wheel. RCR will run the number 33 car on Sunday night in the Coca-Cola 600 after the 41-year-old Busch died unexpectedly Thursday of unknown causes. Austin Hill will replace Busch in the driver's seat. Brexton Busch is already known for his racing exploits. He won the Tulsa Shootout Junior Sprint Championship to earn his first career Golden Driller last year. I'm Gethin Coolbaugh.
1: President Trump has called off plans to sign a new executive order on AI hours before an expected White House ceremony. He says he's worried the measure could dull America's edge on AI technology. You'll find more details at srnnews.com. I'm Ron Taylor.
10: How do you do? What enables some people to endure hardship and danger, exposing them to serious diseases, all the while facing rejection? The man in this story will tell you. He traveled halfway around the world to do exactly that, all because his heart and mind and very life were unshackled.
11: Before I left for the Far East, they told us we were giving up our right to normal food, and it's true. We ate the same roots dug from the ground as the tribal people we met. I ate whatever was served, rat, the snakes, a monkey meat. Oh, yeah. And I've gone hungry, too. Once, for several days in a row, all I had was a cup of coffee a day. And we also gave up the right to normal rest. We've slept on straw mats on the ground, in a closet during a typhoon. We didn't sleep at all when we came down with the native diseases like leg infections and hepatitis. And we gave up the right to normal romance. Because our purpose is to serve the Lord wherever and however he chooses. We've given up the right to normal compensation. But it's all worth it to share the good news with people living in darkness.
12: Presenting the way, the truth, and the life, this is Unshackled. True life stories of real people dramatized and produced in Chicago by Pacific Garden Mission. Being homeless is a way of life for some people who have been on the streets for years. But Pacific Garden Mission welcomes each visitor with love. Hundreds of men, women, and children receive showers and fresh clothing, a hearty meal, and a safe bunk for the night. Even some medical and dental care if needed, all without charge, thanks to the financial gifts of friends. Pastors and counselors share the bread of life and pray for each one. Now for broadcast around the earth, here is episode number 3926 in the series Unshackled,
10: the program that makes you face yourself and think. Of the babies?
4: Yes. I don't believe it.
11: What?
4: Read it. They've disqualified us for missionary service.
10: How can that be? We met all their conditions.
4: Tim, they say we're not welcome to return to the Philippines.
12: From the time he was a teenager, the man in our story dedicated his life to sharing the truth that set him free. In this conclusion of his testimony, we'll hear how that dream was fulfilled. It's the true story of Thomas Grauman, right now on Unshackled.
11: I arrived in the Philippines in 1957 by way of Bombay and Singapore, where I studied Tagalog for 5 months. I was still single and my nursing specialty was tropical diseases, treating Filipinos and missionaries alike. I dealt with all kinds of ailments, from typhoid fever to malnutrition and worms. I often traveled with other missionaries to remote villages. Seems to me those people gave you a cold reception.
13: The tribal people of Mindoro are not demonstrative.
11: Some Scots are not either.
13: I heard that's where you grew up.
11: I was one of the kinder transport children. What's that? Children were brought out of Czechoslovakia on a special train just before the war started.
13: Oh, yeah. Was it hard to leave your family behind?
11: Most of us didn't realize we'd never see them again. My mother, stepdad, and brother, they all perished in a concentration camp.
13: What a tragedy. You're a Messianic Jew, then?
11: I owe the Lord my life. That's why I'm here.
13: Are you married, Tom?
11: No.
13: Better find yourself a wife.
11: Why?
13: Some of the tribal people are timid. They accept a female more easily than a male.
11: I'll be sure and make that part of my proposal.
13: There are plenty of female missionaries here that are single.
11: I noticed.
13: Any problems?
11: I struggle with the language. It takes me hours to prepare a sermon or a lesson.
13: Me too.
11: But it's worth it. See the light of understanding come on in someone.
14: The spirit of man is the candle of the Lord.
11: Completed the second course of language training. My test was to share the gospel with a small group of Filipino children. From then on, we taught on a regular basis, but there were many dialects and customs that were foreign to us. One of them was chewing betel nut, an addictive combination of tobacco, nut, and lime juice that deadened the pain of bad teeth. A native believer asked for a missionary to come and teach in his area, so the mission assigned me.
15: Praise God you come, Tomas. We save whole village.
11: I'm glad you want to save the whole village, Pele.
15: Lord is mighty savior.
11: Yes, I noticed that you don't chew betel nuts. Did he deliver you from that?
15: Amen. When we build chapel, I don't chew betel nut whole day. That's when I know I can quit.
11: I can do all things through Christ, which strengtheneth me.
15: Amen. You go with me to more village?
11: Every other week, we'll go to a different village.
5: Praise God, Lord, reap harvest. When you talk with people about Jesus, what do you say or ask? I say, are you afraid to die? Good. Then I tell about Christ,
15: how he died for us, so we can go to heaven. For God sent not his Son into the world to condemn the world,
5: but that the world through him might be saved. Hopefully. Maybe you can go with me to communal.
11: Every time I visit that village, all the people are gone.
15: Gone where?
11: I don't know, but the village is empty. They ask for a Bible teacher, so I don't understand.
15: They are afraid.
11: Tell them to fear not. The Lord wants to teach them his truth. Billy and I visited many of the villages and had Bible study, prayer and singing. On one of my trips to mission headquarters, I met Caroline, a missionary who arrived after I did. We became friends, and I proposed to her, but she declined, suggesting someone else for me. She was serving in another village, so I made excuses to visit and see her.
16: Hello, Tom. Are you still based in Calapan?
5: Yes. But I've been to many other villages and have Bible study when I can find them.
16: Oh, you mean they hide from you?
5: The whole village of Comunal hides in the hills. They're afraid of me, I suppose.
16: It's the needle you jabbed them with. You survived the typhoon, I see.
11: A huge banana plant fell on the house, but I rescued most of the medical equipment.
16: Good. How's the rest of your ministry?
11: Oh, going fine. Have you thought any more about my proposal, Caroline?
16: Oh, Tom, I'm just not prepared to marry at this time in my life.
11: On one visit to Kamarong, just before harvest, there was no food. That's when I drank only coffee once a day. I became ill with a high fever, and another missionary helped me to go by boat, bus, and tricycle to a town where I tested positive for malaria. They flew me to Manila, and I checked into a hospital. Turned out it was hepatitis.
5: Shortly after that, I returned to England by ship. I spent some time in the hospital before going to Scotland to see my foster family.
17: Your first furlough, huh? Welcome back, Tom.
11: It's good to be home, Uncle Jimmy.
17: I hear you've been sick.
5: First thing I did when I got to London was check into the mission hospital. They found lots of things wrong besides hepatitis.
11: But I'm getting stronger.
17: Tell me all about your ministry there.
11: It's wonderful sharing God's love and truth.
17: They speak English?
11: Well, most in our area speak Tagalog, a phonetic language. One symbol is always pronounced the same way. So in the village of Kamarong, I taught a man their alphabet, and when I returned, he'd written letters of the alphabet on every tree using charcoal.
17: Enterprising student.
11: I spent a week teaching him to read, and when I returned a week later, he was going from house to house reading scripture to every family.
17: A budding evangelist.
11: That's the goal. To help them help themselves, eh?
17: Found a wife yet?
11: I'm working on it. The name's Caroline. Well, she's in no hurry to get married.
5: Can't say that I blame her. Having to live with you? Seriously, Tom. Send her a gift. Something to persuade her. I sent a Celtic cross to Caroline. She prayed about us. Finally, writing to accept my proposal.
11: And she came to London, where we drove through Scotland, speaking at churches. We travelled by ship to the US, where we crossed the country by train, stopping to visit relatives along the way. After meeting with her family, I flew back to Manila, and we planned our wedding by mail. When Caroline returned to the Philippines, we married. First, in a tribal ceremony, and a reception in the mission home. We honeymooned in Baguio, then returned to ministry.
16: This is so much nicer than the place we have in Mindoro.
11: You have bad memories of that house because you were so sick there.
16: Who knew the disinfectant would give me hepatitis?
10: Maybe it's better just to live with the insects, eh?
16: No way. They shouldn't keep chickens in their kitchen.
11: At least we're 5 feet off the ground here. That helps.
16: Are you ready for the daily battle against scabies?
10: If only we could get them to wash more often.
16: Not part of the culture, Tom. But it's a good example of how Jesus washes away sin.
11: That's why I tell them to wash in the river before they get ointment for their sores. Now let me give you some penicillin for that bronchitis. The penicillin remained in little lumps under Caroline's skin, though doctors removed some in minor operations in Manila. We travelled from village to village, treating various diseases from tuberculosis to skin infections. We also helped to set people up in business. As our second furlough approached, we trained villagers in simple paramedics. We also trained up girls to be Sunday school teachers. Everywhere we went, we had the same questions.
10: Do you have children?
5: No.
10: Why not children?
16: Dad hasn't given us any yet.
10: Are you taking medicine to have children?
16: No. I want very much to have babies.
15: Don't you know how to love?
10: Every test indicated we just couldn't have children. Finally, we decided to adopt a baby on our furlough home. We traveled through Israel and then flew to England, where the rest of Caroline's lumps were removed in a Glasgow hospital. Then we bought a used car and traveled all over Scotland, speaking at missionary meetings. We joined Uncle Jimmy at his camp.
17: So, you already have a Bible school building. Wonderful.
11: The school had just started when one of the students died overnight, and I wondered if that would be the end of our school.
17: But it wasn't.
11: Actually, it strengthened. We had a conference, and at the end of it they gave testimonies. One Filipino after another testified how the missionaries told them to believe. But they didn't understand until they learned to read. As they read scripture for themselves, the Holy Spirit enlightened them and they were born again.
17: Splendid!
11: Makes me think of the scripture. The entrance of thy words giveth light. It giveth understanding unto the simple.
17: So, you're going to the U.S. now?
11: Oh, yes. California. We want to adopt a baby. In San Francisco, we filled out all the paperwork, and 10 weeks later, we picked up two lovely babies, a boy and a girl. We decided to adopt two, and the ministry had only approved one. That's when they dismissed us from their service. Being dismissed from the mission was a bitter pill to swallow. With my British passport, I couldn't work in the US, and the future was bleak. So Caroline applied for a job with a private hospital.
16: Hi, honey. Are the babies okay?
11: Yes, he's napping right now.
16: I got the job.
10: That's great.
16: You won't believe what the doctor discovered in the pre-employment exam.
10: What?
16: I'm pregnant, Tom.
11: What? They told us we couldn't have children.
16: They were wrong.
10: Having taught the Bible in the Philippines,
11: I knew I needed more Bible study. So we moved to Denver, where I went to seminary for a year and a half. Our son Dan was born there. Then I applied and was accepted in a U.S. mission, and we moved to Santa Cruz, California. By then, Caroline was pregnant a second time with our son, Paul. I worked part-time as an orderly at the Santa Cruz Hospital, but my missionary duties took me to Oregon, Washington, and Northern California. I came home from one trip so ill I checked into the hospital.
16: How long will you be here, Tom?
11: At least a week for tests.
16: They don't know what's wrong?
11: Not yet. My throat was so sore in Portland that I had to stand close to the mic to be heard.
16: I'm glad you came right home.
11: The pain in the back of my head was so bad, I could hardly turn my head.
16: And you drove the car?
11: I had no choice. By the time I got here, I couldn't walk without help.
16: Thank God the doctor suggested we go on welfare, Tom.
11: The coordination is so bad, it's scary, honey. What's wrong with me?
16: I don't know. But they'll find out. We can trust the Lord.
18: Mr. Grauman?
11: Yes, Doctor?
18: You have cerebellar ataxia. It's, lack of coordination is one of the hallmarks.
11: What caused it?
18: Disease or damage to the spinal cord. Sometimes it follows a viral infection.
11: Is there a cure?
18: Your case seems to be very acute, so improvement will be slow, if at all. Physical therapy will help some, but I think the condition is permanent.
11: Well, my pastor came and prayed with me. God can heal me.
18: I can register you as permanently disabled. That way you can stay on welfare.
11: I don't want a terminal diagnosis. I do want to go home. At the end of the year, we went off welfare. It took 3 more years to fully recover. My movements were so jerky, I couldn't pick up the children or hold a tray at the cafeteria. I couldn't walk a straight line. Caroline became the breadwinner, working part-time at a hospital and taking care of the family. She developed back pain but was refused unemployment. Gradually, I improved and took classes at the local junior college to get my RN, because my previous training wasn't transferable. There were no openings at the hospital, so I worked as a night supervisor at a nursing home.
16: You look beat, honey.
11: I am. Some other facility flooded and we got half their patients.
16: Oh, it's a big influx.
11: Patients in beds up and down the corridors when I got there. In the middle of the night, we discovered that most of their medical records and medicines were still at the other facility.
16: Oh, no.
11: Aye. 5 patients died.
16: Oh, Tom! Oh.

0: For years, I worked at a rehabilitation center for spinal cord injuries. We also sponsored students and refugees and then became foster parents. Our children grew up and graduated from high school. One day, while I was using gasoline to clean black tar off the basement floor with our son Paul, the fumes caught fire. We both had burns, but mine were worse. I was disabled while we lived in an apartment waiting for our home to be repaired. In 1991, after our four children had grown, we flew back to the Philippines. So much had changed in 25 years. Everywhere we saw armed guards. At our former mission headquarters, they said it was unsafe to go to Mindoro because of communist insurgents. But they approved the visit. In Bayan, we met my old buddy, Pale.
1: Welcome, Tom. It's good to see you.
0: Been a long time, Pale. So many changes.
1: This week we have Bible conference in Baros. Many tribes. You come.
0: Oh, we'd love to. They told us in Bayanan that they don't need missionaries anymore.
1: They did?
0: Aye. They said you still need missionaries to give advice and prepare literature.
1: We have many believers now. Lord is reaping big harvest.
0: I'm thrilled, Pale. They warned us about communists here.
1: We convert them too.
0: Ye shall know the truth, and the truth shall make ye free. Shortly after we returned to our home, I received two letters from my aunt and Brown.
2: What's it all about, Tom?
0: When communism fell, grandmother's old home in Brno was returned to the family.
2: Wonderful!
0: They want to sell it if I agree.
2: What do you think?
0: First, I'd love to go there and see it again. Let's find a cheap flight to Frankfurt. At Frankfurt, we took a train to Prague, Czechoslovakia, where my cousin met us. They took us to grandmother's old house and the mansion, where I had lived with my mother, stepfather and brother.
3: Well, this is in better shape than your grandmother's house.
0: Hers is beyond repair. Plumbing and electrical wires all gone.
3: I like to renovate houses, but this is too much.
0: It is very sad. Waist-high weeds. I remember gardens and milk cows in the back. 80 of them. Now there's nothing.
3: People live in cities now.
0: If we weren't committed to the Philippines, we could come here as missionaries, Caroline.
2: Anything's possible now that communism is gone.
0: We saw Budapest and Vienna during our stay in Europe and learned about a cousin of mother's who lived in Denver. We met her after we went home. Later that year and the next, we went back to the Philippines to teach and serve in Bible school. 1993 was a turning point in our lives.
3: I'm glad you're retiring this month.
0: Now I can concentrate on the Lord's work.
3: I'm excited about going back to the Philippines and seeing Thailand.
0: Oh, yes, yes.
3: And then I have to finish renovating the house we bought.
0: Oh, it really happened.
3: What?
0: Czechoslovakia no longer exists. No, it's Slovakia and the Czech Republic.
3: The world keeps changing.
0: But not the Lord. He is the same yesterday and today and forever.
3: You should visit again. Maybe minister there.
0: God called us to the Philippines, Caroline. But that was not to be. In the Philippines, I was riding a ferry when I began to shiver and my lungs started to swell. A stewardess helped me to get onto the boat to Calapan, where I lay on deck, going in and out of consciousness. Friends got me to the mission guest house. When Caroline arrived, she took me to the hospital and left to get supplies.
2: I brought you a mosquito net.
0: Ah, you were fast.
3: I took a tricycle taxi.
0: I kept seeing weird pictures, like a revolving roll. I was drifting in and out of

0: consciousness. I asked the Lord to take them away. And he did.
1: Oh, it's the fever, honey.
0: The antibiotics aren't doing much.
1: Give it time. Where's my purse?
0: Huh?
1: I must have dropped it in the tricycle. Passports and traveler's checks. Oh, I've got to find it.
0: She never found the purse. But we got our passports back. I recovered and we stayed another month. And then I came down with dengue fever and we cancelled the trip to Thailand and went home so I could fully recover. It seemed the Lord had closed the door to serving in the Philippines. But he opened them in the Czech Republic. I went there as a teacher in 1993. First going to language school in Slovakia. Between Christmas and New Year's, I visited Uncle Jimmy in Scotland. It's a traditional Czech Christmas dinner. It's fried carp and potato salad. Every town square has big tanks full of live carp.
2: So you like your homeland then?
0: Ah, we're getting acquainted.
2: Are you learning the language?
0: Oh, yes. Now I understand why it seems that Czech people have an aversion to learning languages. You see, under the Nazis, they had to learn German. Under the communists, they had to learn Russian. They've struggled just to keep their own language.
2: What about the churches?
0: Well, a few brave Czechs had secret Bible studies under communism. They met in the forest.
2: But now, they meet openly.
0: They told me at one assembly they don't like American evangelism.
2: Did you tell them you're not American? You're Czech.
0: Yes. Maybe I can get dual citizenship. I taught English at various schools for the next 3 years while Caroline learned Czech and started a children's club. In 1999, I applied for dual citizenship when they began a search for my birth certificate. In January 2001, I learned that I had never lost my Czech citizenship because I was born there. I could teach without getting a visa. Recently, several films were produced about the Kindertransport, and I met the man responsible for rescuing nearly 1,000 children. Because my name was listed at the end of the film, others noticed.
1: So, they found your mother's will.
0: Yes, she asked that I be trained as a preacher or missionary. Isn't that something?
1: Oh, it was just God's plan for you.
0: Yes. Yes, and he brought it about.
1: He brought you back home, too.
0: Yes. Yes, I left this country with a number around my neck. You can't imagine how that felt. But the Scots took me in. And Jesus gave me new life. I'm going to a city whose builder and maker is God. And that's the greatest feeling of all.
3: Jesus said, "He that heareth my word and believeth on him that sent me hath everlasting life, and shall not come into condemnation, but is passed from death unto life." Listening friend, you too can go to that city whose builder and maker is God. And you can do so by praying to God now. There are no magic words. It is simply a surrendered condition of the heart. But if you'd like help, you can begin here. Heavenly Father, I believe Jesus died for my sins. I believe he rose from the dead and lives forever, able to save me now. Thank you for your sacrifice, Lord.
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3: 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Heard and the True Story of Tom Grauman Part 2 were Brad Armacost, Allison Voller, Mike Garrity, and Carmen Bayuyo. 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So until next time, unless our Lord returns before then, I'm Timothy Gregory reminding you that the doors to Pacific Garden Mission are open night and day. 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And make

0: Welcome to the Word for Today, featuring the Bible teaching ministry of Pastor Chuck Smith, founder of the Calvary Chapel Movement. This radio program is a chapter-by-chapter, verse-by-verse study through the entire Bible. And on today's edition of the Word for Today, Pastor Chuck continues his message, the Septuagint, as we pick up in Hebrews chapter 1, verse 6. And now, with today's study, here's Pastor Chuck.
1: And he brings the first begotten into the world, he said, and let all of the angels of God worship him. Now, this you won't find in your Old Testament, but it is in the Septuagint version of the Old Testament, which was a translation of the Hebrew into the Greek by 70 Hebrew scholars, thus the term Septuagint, who wanted the people to be able to have the scriptures in a language they could understand, and so they translated the Hebrew into the Greek after the Babylonian captivity, the return from the Babylonian captivity. It's called the Septuagint version. It's the Greek version of the Old Testament. And in Deuteronomy chapter 32, verse 43 of the Septuagint, this translation comes from that. And let all of the angels of God worship him. Now, he's never said this of any angel before, but of the Son. And of the angels, what did God say of angels? He made his angels spirits and his ministers a flame of fire. But unto the Son, he saith, thy throne, O God, is forever and ever. A scepter of righteousness is the scepter of thy kingdom. Now, here's an interesting thing. Psalm 45, 6 and 7, that God calls Jesus God. Now, John calls him God in the gospel. Paul calls him God. Thomas called him God, my Lord and my God. And now God calls him God. It's a shame the Jehovah Witnesses have such trouble calling him God, when Jehovah himself calls him God. Unto the Son, he saith, thy throne, O God, is forever and ever. A scepter of righteousness is the scepter of thy kingdom. And thou hast loved righteousness and hated iniquity. Therefore God, even thy God, hath anointed thee with oil of gladness above thy fellows.
2: Going back to verse 7, and of his angels, he saith, who maketh his angels spirits and his ministers a flame of fire. That is a quotation from Psalm 104:4.
1: And it is interesting
2: that we will talk a little bit more about the angels and the
1: ministry of angels in verse 14, and I'll wait till we get there to bring it up. Verse 10, and thou, Lord, in the beginning hast laid the foundation of the earth, and the heavens are the work of thy hands. Quotation from Psalm 102. They shall perish, but you remain, and they all shall wax old as doth a garment. And as a vesture shalt thou fold them up, and they shall be changed. But thou art the same, and thy years shall not fail. Talking now about the eternal nature of the Son. Even the universe is going to grow old. The universe is growing old. The universe is
2: gradually in a state of entropy, deterioration. The Sun is giving off 1,200,000 tons of mass every second.
1: Given enough time, the Sun will flicker out and die.
2: The fire will go out. And enough time,
1: the heavens grow old like a garment. But you remain. Jesus said, heaven and earth will pass away. My word will never pass away. The universe, the material universe, is going to pass away. Seeing then that all these things are going to be dissolved, speaking of the material universe, what manner of persons ought we to be? If the material universe is going to pass away, dissolve, It's important that we be spiritual men and spiritual women, and that our stock be in spiritual things, not in the material things, because they will pass. But Lord, you've existed and you shall exist. You're forever.
2: You are the same. Your years shall not fail. But to which of the angels said he at any time, sit at my right hand until I make thine enemies thy footstool? Never said that to any angels.
1: And yet to the Son in Psalm 110,
2: verse 1. Speaking of the angels, are they not the ministering spirits
1: sent forth to minister for them who shall be the heirs of salvation? Now, the angels are first of all ministering spirits, and that first term recognizes their ministry unto God. In Isaiah, as he saw the throne of God, he saw the seraphim as they were worshiping God, saying, "Holy, holy, holy, Lord God Almighty." In our study in the book of Revelation, chapter 4, when John saw the heavenly scene, he saw the cherubim around the throne of God saying, "Holy, holy, holy, Lord God Almighty." Their first ministry is to God in the worship of God there in the heavenly scene.
2: But God dispatches them to his cherubim to minister to us or to serve us at particular times of need.
1: When in Isaiah,
2: as Isaiah was beholding in chapter 6, this scene of the throne of God and the seraphims saying, "Holy, holy, holy, Lord God Almighty,"
1: as they were declaring the holiness of God, here's Isaiah realizing, "Yee, I'm a sinful man. You know, look, here's the holiness of God." And he realized how unutterably wicked he was. "Oh, woe is me, for I am a man of unclean lips, and I dwell amongst the people of unclean lips." And God dispatched one of the seraphim with a coal, a live coal from the altar, and he touched the lips of Isaiah, and it said, "Now you are clean." So you see, he was a ministering spirit. He was there worshiping God, saying, "Holy, holy, holy." And when Isaiah cries out, "Oh, I'm unclean," you know, then God dispatches him to serve man.
2: So the angels exist, first of all, to serve God, but are dispatched to be ministering spirits to those who are heirs of salvation. Now, in Psalms, it said, "He will give his angels charge over thee, to keep thee in all of thy ways, to bear thee up, lest at any time you dash your foot against a stone." So these angels are actually ministering spirits. But God never said to
1: the angels, or to any particular angels, "Let the angels of God worship him." Or did he say to any angel, "Sit at my right hand until I make your enemies your footstools"? Because they are servants, and Jesus is not there as a servant. He is there reigning. And a vast difference over the angels who worship and serve God continually there in the presence of God, and Jesus who sits there to be worshiped and to be served, reigning there upon the throne. Therefore, we ought to take the more earnest heed to the things which we have heard,
2: lest at any time we should let them slip, or more literally, we should drift away from them. Now, God has spoken unto us by his Son,
1: the complete revelation. And we had better give the more earnest heed to what God has said through the Son than what he said through angels, or through prophets, or through others. We better give more earnest heed to these things which we have heard, lest at any time we should drift away from them. And that was the danger with the Hebrew believers, of drifting away from this position of salvation through the grace of God, through faith in Jesus Christ. Going back again to the law, to seek to be justified before the Lord. That was the danger of their position. You better take the more earnest heed to these things which we have heard, that you not drift away from them. For if the word that was spoken by angels who are inferior. An inferior revelation, well, the revelation is good, but an inferior medium of revelation.
2: If the word spoken by angels was steadfast, and every transgression and disobedience received a just recompense of the word, then how shall we escape?
1: If we neglect so great salvation, which at the first began to be spoken by the Lord, and then was confirmed unto us by those that heard him.
2: So, let's take the more earnest heed at the things which we have heard, the things which Jesus has taught us concerning salvation, concerning God's plan of salvation for man through faith in Jesus Christ. For it was Jesus who said, "For God so loved the world that he gave his only begotten Son, that whosoever believeth in him should not perish, but have everlasting life. For God sent not his Son into the world to condemn the world, but the world through him might be saved." And this is the condemnation, that light came into the world, but they would not come to the light. For men loved darkness rather than light, for their deeds were evil. And so the finish of that chapter, "For he that hath the Son hath life, and he that hath not the Son of God hath not life, but the wrath of God abides on him." We better take the more earnest heed to the things which Jesus has spoken to us. For if the words that the angels spoke were steadfast, if it, you know, if what they said was true and it held, their word held,
1: the things are true and they hold true, then how much more the things that were taught us by Jesus Christ?
2: How are we going to escape
1: if we neglect this great salvation? How are you going to be saved? You can't go back to the law. For under the law, every transgression receives a just recompense of reward. Under the law, you get what's coming to you. That's what the law is all about. But Jesus taught us the grace of God and the forgiveness of our sins through our faith and trust in him. And so we better take the more earnest heed. We better not drift away from this, as some of the Jewish Christians were prone to do, drifting away from the truth in Christ and seeking again to be justified by the works and the deeds of the law. And so Jesus, first of all, proclaimed this glorious salvation and message of salvation, and then those who heard him, the disciples, confirmed the things to us that Jesus said.
2: And then God also bore them witness, both with signs and wonders and diverse miracles and gifts of the Holy Spirit according to his own will. And so the word was first spoken by Jesus, the word of faith, salvation through faith.
1: It was confirmed by the disciples who had heard Jesus. And then God himself confirms the witness with the signs and the wonders and the miracles and the gifts of the Holy Spirit that were operated by those apostles who had heard the message from Jesus and declared the message, God proving it now to be true. Yes, they are of God. And here's the proof, the signs, the wonders, and the different miracles and the gifts of the Holy Spirit. Notice the gifts of the Holy Spirit according to his will. Again, as Paul talks about the gifts of the Holy Spirit in 1 Corinthians chapter 12, he said, the Holy Spirit dividing to each man severally as he wills. I cannot buy this that
2: you have all the gifts of the Spirit, all you need to do is exercise them whenever the need arises. The gifts of the Spirit are operated only as God wills. The Spirit divides them severally as he wills. I don't control the gifts of the Spirit
1: in my life. That is, I can't say, well, this is the gift I'm going to exercise now.
2: It's a gift of the Holy Spirit, and it remains in the sovereign work of God's Spirit that in my life.
1: For unto the angels has he not put in subjection the world to come whereof we speak. The angels aren't going to be ruling the world that is to come. They will still be serving. But one in a certain place testified, saying, and of course we know who that one was. It was David, the psalmist. What is man that thou art mindful of him, or the son of man that thou visitest him? Now, David was an outdoors man. If any of you fellows are outdoors men, then you'll love David. He was a man's man. Loved the outdoors. Great hunter.
2: Great sport. Spent a lot of nights sleeping under the stars. In a time when there was no smog.
1: Nor powerful city lights
2: that dimmed your vision of the heavens. But under those black Judean skies,
1: lit by the brilliance of the stars and planets and galaxies, he often would look up. And as he would look up at the vast universe above his head, he would think how nothing I am. And so in Psalm 8, when I consider the heavens, the work of your fingers, the moon and the stars which you have ordained, what is man that you are mindful of him? God, who am I that you should even think about me? Have you ever had that overwhelming experience of sleeping out
2: up in the mountains or by a stream or out in the desert where you can just, you know, see the Milky Way and you can see just
1: looks like jillions of stars. And as you begin to contemplate the heaven above your head,
2: have you ever had that?
1: This psalm really speaks to me. I've had this experience so many times. As I've considered the heavens, the work of God's fingers, and these stars and all that God has ordained. And I thought, wow, what am I? This planet Earth is just like a little speck of dust, rotating around the sun, or revolving around the sun, rotating on its axis. Out here in a little corner of the Milky Way galaxy, our sun being one of the billions of stars within the galaxy. Here am I, just a little speck of dust on this little speck of dust. I'm so insignificant in the whole world, especially when you get out there in the desert and, you know, you hear coyotes over the hill and
2: you think you hear rattlers nearby. And lying there in the cot and all you hear are just the sounds of the desert and the quietness in the sky above your head.
1: And it seems like there's no one for 1,000 miles. And you think, who am I
2: that God would even think about me? That is man that you are mindful of him.
1: Or the son of man that you should visit him. Who am I that God should visit me? That he should come to me. That I could have the privilege of just having God come to me, that I might worship him and talk to him and fellowship with him and feel his presence there. Who am I, God, that you should even be mindful of me or that you should come and visit me? And I feel your presence and your closeness and your nearness. Speaking of man, you made him a little lower than the angels, and you crowned him with glory and honor, and you did set him over the works of thy hands. So man was created
2: a little lower than the angels. Angels are ministering spirits. They can take on a bodily form, but they are not restricted by a body as we are restricted by our bodies.
1: You see, our bodies made up of atoms
2: experience the repelling force of atoms and move back into our world.
1: You want to know the repelling force of positive charges? Run into the wall. Now, theoretically, you should be able to run right through that wall because there's much more space in that wall than there is solid matter. There's much more space in your body than there is solid matter. In fact, if you would reduce the solid matter of your body to just plain solid matter, you'd be the size of a microscopic speck of dust. You'd weigh the same. But it just collapse the atoms in your body. And you'd be the size of a speck of dust. You're just a bunch of blown up atoms. You see, there's very little matter to the electrons. 2.5 quintillion of them could be lined up single file and only be 1 inch long. Counting would take you 19 million years, counting day and night at the rate of 250 a minute. Very little mass to an electron. There's a little more mass to a proton. Now, the atom being the nucleus of the protons with the electrons revolving around it, the distance at which the electrons revolve around the nucleus of the atom are such that if the proton was this, or the nucleus of the atom was the size of a basketball, if you would blow it up, expand it to the size of the basketball, the electron that is spinning around it would be 3,000 miles away. That's how much space there is between the nucleus of the atom and the electrons that revolve around it. So there's more space than there is solid matter.
2: But we have this other problem of the repulsive force of positive charges that keep us from passing through the mass. However, it would be possible
1: if you were made up of a different molecular structure
2: to walk right on through that wall and leave it unimpaired. Now, the resurrected body of Jesus evidently was of a different molecular structure,
1: because the disciples were all in the room, the doors and all were being shut, and yet Jesus suddenly appeared right in the room with them.
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1: And now may the Lord be with you and bless you. And may the Word of God dwell in your hearts richly through faith, and being rooted and grounded, may you come into a broader comprehension of the fullness of God's love for your life. May the Lord give you a beautiful week. May he watch over you. And may he keep you with his arms of protection and love. In Jesus' name.
0: 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Join us again next time as Pastor Chuck continues his verse-by-verse study through the Bible. That's right here on the next edition of The Word for Today.

0: This is KK Macnet, KK D Billingham, KIGI Iggyagig, K275AW Manicotic, K280FE Iggyagig, the voice of Bristol Bay, now streaming online at kcan.org.
1: With SRN News, I'm Ron Taylor. A new chairman of the Federal Reserve was sworn in yesterday.
2: The new Fed chair, Kevin Warsh, sworn in at the White House by Supreme Court Justice Clarence Thomas. President Trump at the event telling reporters,
3: "Thankfully, unlike some of his predecessors, Kevin understands that when the economy is booming, it is that's a good thing. We'd have to go crazy. Just let it boom. We want it to boom."
2: Laura Winters reporting.
1: President Trump, from a toss-up congressional district in New York yesterday, began testing his midterm message that was essentially on the economy. The president says he's lived up to a key economic promise.
4: "I cut your taxes and cut the taxes.

0: support of former Cuban President Raul Castro.
1: Castro is about to turn 95 and is rarely seen in public, but he is believed to still wield significant power behind the scenes and retains the title of General of the Army. This week, Castro came back into the spotlight after U.S. prosecutors unveiled an indictment accusing him of ordering the 1996 shootdown of civilian planes flown by Miami-based exiles.
2: The case reopens a tense chapter in the long history between Washington and Havana and puts one of the revolution's most enduring figures back at the center of it.
0: Correspondent Martin Silva Ray. More than 44,000 people were evacuated in multiple Southern California cities yesterday after officials warned a leaking toxic chemical tank at an Orange County aerospace facility would inevitably fail and potentially explode. The industrial tank at the Garden Grove facility estimated to contain 7,000 gallons of toxic substance. This is SRN News. Is America facing a pastor shortage?
3: According to several reports, fewer and fewer men are entering the clergy these days. Master of Divinity enrollment is down 14% in the past 5 years, and amongst black Protestant denominations, it has fallen 31%. And while new polls indicate that pastors have largely recovered from the trials of the pandemic, big percentages of them say they still consider quitting the profession altogether. Some churches have closed or consolidated for lack of a pastor. Michael Harrington reporting.
0: Students in a growing number of colleges and universities are seeking to cancel commencement speakers with whom they disagree politically. Morton Shapiro, former president of Northwestern University, was scheduled to speak at Georgetown's Law Center graduation this month, but he pulled out under pressure when students protested his support for Israel, citing what they called his, quote, controversial, Zionist, and harmful opinions. This is SRN News. A design plan for President Trump's Washington Arch has been given the green light.
4: President Trump says there are
5: 59 of them in the world.
4: He's talking about
5: a triumphal arch. It's usually done for victories in war and things.
6: Washington, D.C.?
5: We're the only important and major city that doesn't have one.
6: But the U.S. Commission of Fine Arts has now given final approval to the design. 250 feet tall from its base to a torch held aloft by a Lady Liberty-like figure on top, flanked by two gilded eagles, to be built on a traffic circle between the Lincoln Memorial and Arlington National Cemetery. A separate agency that oversees construction on federal land must still approve the plan. Ben Thomas, Washington.
0: The split between Wall Street and most households grows wider. The S&P 500 added 4.4% yesterday. The Dow rose 0.6%. The Nasdaq gained 0.2%. More details at srnnews.com. I'm Ron Taylor.

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1: But this season already feels like a long road. Hear this promise from Isaiah 40.
0: Those who hope in the Lord will renew their strength. God doesn't just give strength at the start. He keeps renewing it along the way. Stay tuned as we listen to this next song.

0: I may. Paul reminds us in Philippians chapter 3 that he forgot what was behind and pressed on toward what was ahead. That's good encouragement for today. You're not defined by last year's mistakes. God invites you to move forward in grace, eyes fixed on Him.
1: Thanks for making us a part of your day. Here's our next song.

0: 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Remember this from Philippians chapter 4. You can bring everything to God in prayer, and His peace will guard your heart and mind. Take a deep breath. God's got you.
1: Let's listen to this next song together.

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0: 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I want to encourage you to keep walking with Jesus, rooted, built up, and thankful. When Christ is your foundation, no season can shake you. Stay with us as we head into this next song.
1: Brothers and sisters, though they took Jesus' lifeless body from the cross to a borrowed tomb, we are here to give you the greatest news ever told.
2: He didn't stay in the grave. He is risen.

my mind on this movie. I was thinking about how David faced Goliath with faith instead of fear. David knew that God was with him. God is with us too, no matter what we're facing. Let's head into the next song.

Hi, my name is Maggie, and you're listening to KCAN Radio. We're glad you're here. The story of the loaves and the fish remind me that God can do a lot with a little. I wonder if it was hard for the little boy to hand over his food to Jesus. It can be hard for us to give what we have to Jesus, too. Maybe you're struggling with releasing something to him. It can be hard to trust him, but if he can turn a few fish and a few loaves into a meal for over 5,000 people, imagine what he can do with what we bring him.

0: Hey everyone, Maiden here. One of the most comforting things I've learned is that God meets us exactly where we are, not where we think we should be. Psalm 139 says He knows us completely.
1: If you're feeling unfinished or unsure today, be encouraged. God is not surprised by your story.
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0: Like the party, cool.
1: Hey, my name is Maggie. Thanks for listening to KKN today. In Luke 15, Jesus tells three parables. The parable of the lost sheep, the parable of the lost coin, and the parable of the lost son, or more commonly recognized as the prodigal son. In each story, one thing was lost, found, and then rejoicing ensued. The sheep was loved and valued by its shepherd, the coin by the woman, and the son loved and valued by his father. These parables remind us how much God loves and values each one of us. You are loved and valued by your Heavenly Father. If you've been running, God is waiting for you, just like the father in the story, with open arms. Here's a song that celebrates that love.

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Thanks for being here. God says, I am doing a new thing. Maybe this year feels exciting, or maybe it feels uncertain. But either way, God is already at work ahead of you. Even when you can't see the full path, He's making a way. You're not stepping into this season alone. Stay with us as we listen to this next song.

Trust sometimes comes before understanding. Noah understood that. God asked him to build and prepare an ark for years before the flood came. Noah trusted God, and God saved him and his family. It can be hard to trust God without understanding what's going on or why. I suppose that's why it's called trust. God is faithful. When we place our trust in Him, He won't fail us.

My name is Maggie. Thanks for being with us today. The woman at the well reminds us that Jesus meets us right where we are, not where we think we should be. Here's our next song.

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1: 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In Igigigig at 106.9 MHz with 0.091 watts effective radiated power. 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

0: From the Hope Center in Plano, Texas, this is Hope in the Night. 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Well, I'm Tom Petrosky here with author and speaker, June Hunt. June, today, this is the beginning of a holiday weekend here in the United States. Mm-hmm. People are traveling or having time at home with family or grilling out or, please God knows, setting off fireworks while I'm trying to sleep. But there's a variety of different things happening.
1: Oh,
0: you have some messaging that you're working on for a future project about God and the United States and that relationship. Would you like to share with us what you're working on there?
1: Well, several weeks ago, I thought, I think I need to be doing something specifically, and that is to work on a book called, and right now the title would be Proof of America's Godly Heritage. Proof of America's Godly Heritage, meaning that God was very much a part of the lives of those who were founders and those who were leaders. It just so happened a few days, about maybe 2 weeks later, I had just finished doing something for a graduation for the graduates, and spoke and sang, and I came in, and it was about 10 o'clock, and I turned on the news, and this man was railing. I have no idea who it was, but some man was just railing against, basically saying, America is not a godly nation. It never was. It was talking about actually the past of the founding. Never has been a godly nation. Never has been a Christian nation. And I don't know at all who was being quoted, but I thought, that's interesting because, I had just decided, 2 weeks prior to do this book. And it's late to do this. I wanted to do it for our 250th anniversary. And my objective, because of the timing, is to try to get it out by Thanksgiving. So what I'm saying is now I have been pouring over materials I have. Some we even have in our keys. Not for the purpose I just described, but for example, in our keys on the Bible, is it reliable? What I have is the major section on those who I call it universal influence, and I have certain people that. Quoting, in this case, the U.S. presidents. Now, this is under the Bible. Is it reliable? And that's something that I love our material on this topic. The first president of our United States, George Washington, he said, it is impossible to rightly govern the world without the Bible.

0: the founding fathers. Oh, sorry, that's not his quote. Sorry, I'm saying he was a politician, one of the founding fathers of the United States, and he served as the nation's first vice president under George Washington, and then its second president. This is his quote. "The Bible is the best book in the world. It contains more than all the libraries I have seen." The third president, Thomas Jefferson, he said, and by the way, he was the principal author of the Declaration of Independence. He said, "The Bible makes the best people in the world." Andrew Jackson, the seventh president of the United States, and he was founder of the Democratic Party. He said, "That book, sir, is the rock on which our republic rests." Of course, one of the most famous presidents, and for years has been my favorite president, Abraham Lincoln, the 16th president of the United States. And of course, in 1863, he abolished slavery with his Emancipation Proclamation. He said, "But for this book, we could not know right from wrong. I believe the Bible is the best gift God has ever given to man." We have a number of quotes, many other quotes from presidents to world leaders and generals and lawyers and scientists. If you want to get our material.
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0: 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Let's welcome back a caller who's been on before about a month ago. Let's welcome back Karen to Hope in the Night.
1: Well, hello, Karen. I do welcome you back.
2: Thank you.
1: How are you doing right now?
2: I'm doing pretty good.
1: Well, I know that you had been about when we talked a little over a month ago. You said you had a friend who had a stroke, mm-hmm. and you said he needs help. You said, I'm caring for him, meaning caregiving. And you had thoughts about his life and her life, and a potential of a marriage. So that's what we talked about. At one time. So, what is happening right now?
2: He's still a fan. He doesn't want to get married. He's still holding on to his friends. Oh, he had a divorce, but mentally and physically, he really needs someone in the house with him because I could see him struggling. And he had memory loss. Mm. And he told me yesterday, the day before yesterday, he said, I'm going blind. It's like my anxiety just shot up. And I said, don't say that. He said, well, I'm just telling you, it takes 2 hours for my eyes to focus. And it's, you know, like it's dark in the house. I said, do you need brighter lights? He says, sometimes the bright lights mess with my eyes. So yesterday, he said, his eyes felt much better. Mm. But what's sad is, he has a family that has gone into his bank account, so like $10,000+, and we've gone back and forth to the bank to straighten it out. So far, we found out it was his niece. We thought it was his sister, but it was his niece that's selling money to her mother, which is his sister. And I say, well, if you had to go back to New York to live, she's not the one to take care of you because there's no compassion or love. They're really waiting for him to die so that they can get what he has. So he's in the process now, taking their names off of things. But I told him, you also need to write a will. I mean, this man is a millionaire plus. He has a beautiful home, a house, and a car.
1: Yes.
2: And he doesn't understand. He said, why do I need a will? Because you have so much, you need to protect yourself. So I've just been working with him. He listens to me. He said he loves me a lot, but yet you can see the arrogance in him. I try to explain to him, you didn't get all that stuff you had by getting a college degree and applying yourself. I said, God gave all that to you, and he can take it away. I said, look at your bank account. I said, look how many your family has stolen from you. And so I stick with him to keep him afloat. And he'll call me and say, he appreciate all that I do for him and everything. He told me he used to pay my calls, and I was so good to him. But when I came back to ask him, do you still want to do that? He said he don't remember saying it. And I said, okay, well, God is my witness. You did say it. So then he asked me the other night, how much did I owe? So I told him. So I'll see what he said. I said, well, I'm really taking care of you. Doctor appointments, talking to your doctor, fixing your food, fixing your medicine trays, everything. And I say, you feel this way with me, but you have a family who doesn't even come visit you. But yes, they was tearing up your bank account. So I'm trying to get him to understand me and the man next door to him. God sent both of us to him to help him out. And he doesn't feel as if he should give them. I told him, I said, put like $500 in the card. That man stayed with you until they admit you in the hospital. Has a house full of them because he hunts. Put the money in the car and I think you're going to give it to him. He is supposed to give that man a car so the man cuts his grass and he's supposed to make fix a rail for him because I hope and pray he doesn't fall off the steps. But this man has been fixing this rail since last year and I really think he's not going to fix the rail till he gives him some money. He's cut the grass 3 times. I said, well, he lives next door. Just take the money over to him. He won't do it. He said something to the man. The man say, I know where you live, but now it's time for him, the principal, to walk away and give that man a card and say, thank you for saving my life. I try to explain to him, God sent somebody to you. Watch how you treat that person.
1: Mm-hmm. Is he afraid of being taken advantage of?

0: you can have it. You can revoke it. But you need a power of attorney right now. I'm doing too much for you that a power of attorney does. And I have no status. You know, so he said, okay. He said, then he said, well, let's hold off for what? No, I don't want to hold off. You're wasting my time. It's time for you to put your foot down. Things need to be done. So I'm looking for a lawyer in his area so that we could take care of this. And it's a sad situation. If he takes all of their names off, his sister and his, her daughter, off of everything he has, it's nobody's name on what he has but his. I said, well, if you go, it's going to probate. They're still going to get it. But you need to write a will. And he's just stubborn and set in his ways.
1: Mm-hmm. I think there's much merit of what you are saying.
2: And a lot of people don't have a will because they haven't had the discipline to stop and think
1: who should be in the will. And so it's right for you to mention it
2: so that, because if he doesn't
1: designate, then typically it will not go to people that are loved ones,
0: mm-hmm.
1: And or organizations. It would kind of go to the, I'm going to use the word, the government. But the point is, I think, is there even an organization that has been meaningful to him in the past?
0: Mm-hmm.
1: Ask him, you know, was there someone or an organization that was a blessing to you, that was has really helped you in the past?
2: Because many times there are organizations that are good organizations. Like, for example, there'd be some
1: that I'm thinking about even a church, but that's not his.
2: I remember things that you said. You are even,
1: you, because he has not been in church. Now, he may have been as a boy, but that's not his, has not been his current activity. I'll tell you what I thought. I'm thinking when you're saying that he was going blind, that he said that, it dawned on me because you talked about the spiritual difference between you and him,
0: mm-hmm.
1: And you have not seen that he had a spiritual focus.
0: Right.
1: Well, my thought is, since we're talking about this right now,
2: this could be where you would read to him
1: that which could make all the difference in the world in his life, meaning you could read to him
2: how to come into a life-changing relationship with Christ if you were led by God to do this.
1: And what I'm saying is, and thinking, the other day, there was someone, a man who was installing a garage door. All of a sudden, my garage door did not work, and I couldn't open or shut the door. I couldn't get it to move, and there were two men who came to my that we contacted, and I found out that one man had been actually sharing Christ with his co-worker. The older man, not that he was old,

0: maybe in his 30s. I knew that he was, that these two men were there, and this other older man, he looked around my garage and he said, "Is this the June Hunt?" I think he said, "That's on radio."
1: Mm-hmm.
0: And said it to my assistant, because I have a home office as well as a office for our ministry, or at our ministry, Hope for the Heart. And so my assistant said, "Yes, that's the same one." And so he somehow knew me in some capacity. And she told the two men, "If there are any books that you want that June has written, here are a number of them, and you could choose one." And she knew that I had done that many times to people who come to my home. And so she came to my where I was working at my home, and she said, "June," she said, "I think there's someone that you need to reach out to."
1: Mm-hmm.
0: And sure enough, it was that younger man. And so as I talked with him, I finally asked a question. And I said, "George, has there ever been a time in your life where you know you've humbled your heart and you received Jesus as your personal Lord and Savior? Or is that something you would want to do?" And he said, "No, I haven't done that." But he said, "Yes, I would want to do that."

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1: May is Mental Health Awareness Month, and we know that many of us are quietly carrying burdens and worries in our minds. 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

0: 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That quick phone message or text will start the scheduling process. 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That's when the program happens. That's when we'll need you to be available to talk to us. Over the 30 years that this program has been in place, many people have found biblical hope and practical help for real-life issues, and we'd love to hear those stories. If you have a story where this program or June has helped you with the program or with the resources that we've sent you, can you just go to hopeforthaheart.org/story or text the word story to 70919 so we can hear those stories of hope and share them with people? Well, let's continue the call with June and Karen.
1: Well, Karen, I think there's a reason why God has put you in this man's life. God is very organized. He's a God of order. And he wants us all to be saved. The Bible even says in 2 Peter, he wills that none should perish. In other words, he desires that none of us would go to hell. And there are two places that we will go after this earth, after our existence on earth is over, meaning when we die, there are only two places for the future. One is in heaven with him, with the Lord, and the other, and he is very clear

that. I want them to come to know Jesus and to receive him as their personal Lord and Savior. But some people were not exposed. I remember where, and I've shared this many times on this program, I wasn't exposed to the Bible or to anything about what God says in his word. But the point is,

0: his desire is that we all literally come into a relationship with him, that we receive Jesus as our personal Lord and Savior, giving him control of our lives. And that's why, one of the passages says that he literally, his desire is that we not perish, but that all come to repentance. Repentance is acknowledging I've chosen wrong. And every one of us have. The Bible says all have sinned and fallen short of the glory of God. And some people are exposed to the truth of God when they're younger. My father, by the way, was 86, and I had once explained about salvation, but he did not, and I was 25 when I did this, and he did not receive the word of truth for himself, and then when I was 29, I again presented how he could come into a relationship with Jesus. Uh-huh. And when I explained it, I said, would you be willing to humble your heart and receive Jesus as your personal Lord and Savior? To my surprise, he said yes. And so I led him in the prayer of salvation. And I went to my mom and I said, Mom, I don't know if this is real or not, but Dad has prayed the prayer of salvation with me, but I don't know if it's true. And she said, are you saying that he was willing to pray that prayer with you? I said, yes, ma'am. I asked, and he said yes. And she said, well, June, Billy Graham has tried. There are many people who have tried. He's never said yes. He's never been willing. If that is the case, this is the first time, and so I am confident it's real. And so a person can come to Christ as a young person.
1: Sometimes it's even a middle-aged adult. And then there are those, like my father, who
0: come toward the end of their lives. And this man that you've described, how old is he?
1: 75.
0: Well, you were very clear when you and I talked that, you know, he had not been going to church or anything like this, and that's really, he's not had a spiritual heart at this point. Mm-hmm. But I'm just wondering if that is what God's will is for you, to be willing to share. And I'm going to share something with you. Mm-hmm. I had a brother-in-law who was raised, he was Jewish and married to my sister. And I knew he had brain cancer. And the reason I was concerned is he said to me multiple times, I told my sister, June is my favorite relative. And so somehow I ended up being his favorite relative. Well, but so
1: I remember flying into Boston where
0: the two of them lived. My sister was teaching at Harvard, and he was a symphony conductor. And I prepared to talk with Charles, meaning I prepared what I was going to say. And I'm going to share with you what I said. And that is, I said, Charles, if I say I love you, and I do, love does what's best for another person. Do you agree with me about that? And he said, yes, I would say that's true. I said, well, let me tell you what I'm going to, what I want to say to you. I feel this is right out of love for me to share this. Eternity is too long to be wrong. And I repeated it. Eternity is too long to be wrong. I said, there is something that the God of the Bible says. And then I started presenting to him the plan of salvation. But I did it knowing that he had brain cancer, which is the kind that is incurable. And so I used that as an illustration. I said, let's say I had the cure for a glioblastoma, a glio. And I let's say I really, really did. Now, right now, there's no cure, but I just want you to know that if I have this cure, and I said, Charles, I want to give you something, and here is the medicine for that glioblastoma, and I, let's say, I gave it to him. Now, it's his for the taking, but it's not his until he takes it. And that's what I said to him. If I really had the cure for a glioblastoma, and I gave it to you, it's yours for the taking, but not yours until you actually take it. Do you understand what I mean by that? And he said, yes, I think I do. I said, well, there's something that is very important. And then I explained that God loves you. He has a positive plan for your life. The Bible says God so loved the world that he gave his one and only son, and that's Jesus, that whoever believes in him should not perish but have eternal life. God does not want you to perish, but he wants you to have eternal life. But there's a problem, and that's we've all chosen wrong. You've chosen wrong. I've chosen wrong.
2: And that is called sin. The Bible says all have sinned and fallen short of the glory of God.
0: And everybody is, we have a choice. And what we learn in the Bible, and then I gave the explanation, that Jesus Christ is God's only provision for our sin, for human sin. Through Jesus, you can know and experience God's love and plan for your life. Because Jesus came to earth. Jesus is God who took on human form. And he literally came to earth knowing
2: that we would choose wrong, we would sin, and the problem with that is sin separates us from God. But God really doesn't want you separated from him.
0: And I said, Charles,
2: I care about you. And Jesus says, I am the way, the truth, the life. No one comes to the Father but through me.
0: And so then I explained that we can be kind of trying to rule our own lives like we're on the throne of our lives, or we can give our lives to Christ and he would literally take our lives and he would offer to save us. He would give us a new life. I'll come back and explain the last part.
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1: Hey.
2: Well, Karen, I'm just wondering if God has a divine appointment with you sharing how to have a changed life through Christ.
1: Mm-hmm.
2: In other words, God could have put you in his life. Like, for example, with my brother-in-law, I'm going to be very candid. He was the symphony conductor and I flew in intentionally to be there because he said the most important thing you can do for a symphony conductor is show up. So I remember I showed up and it was 10 days before he died. And my point is, I didn't know. I just thought I need to share how to come into a

0: opens the door, I will come into him. That's Revelation 3:20. And in other words, he will literally allow us to have a changed life.
1: Mm-hmm.
0: And I'm wondering if this is why God has you in his life.
1: Mm-hmm.
0: Yes, you're caring for him. You're doing some very important things. But, you know, what happened with my brother-in-law is that he did pray to receive Jesus as mm-hmm. Lord and Savior. But he said, I've never heard this before. He had never heard the plan of salvation. He had never heard how to come into a relationship with Jesus. Do you think it might be a possibility that God has a divine appointment with you? And I can send you our material on salvation. I can send you the identical story of my brother-in-law. I wrote a book called Caring for a Loved One with Cancer, where he had a type of cancer. And so at the very, very end, I give the exact, well, that would be interesting. You could read that story to him. Literally, my literal dialogue, and he was an atheist, but then after I shared something with him, then he was no longer an atheist. And so, but that could be a way that you would do it. Just say, I have a friend in Dallas. And you could say, I would love for you to hear this story. This is after you've read it. It's only a few pages. Do you think it might be possible that God's plan would be for you to take the story of another man? And Charles was he was in his 70s when this took place. And he actually prayed to receive Jesus as his Lord and Savior. Now, I flew in to Boston for the funeral, and my sister said, June, Charles came to know God through your conversation. I said, why do you say that? And she said, every person who came into his room, multiple people, she said, he would tell this story about you talking to him about saying eternity is too long to be wrong.
1: Mm-hmm.
0: And he just kept telling everybody who came in the room what had happened. So, and I didn't realize that until she told me several times, because I wasn't sure that it was real, but it was. It really was. And it just made me think, you care about this man. And would it be meaningful to you that he would be in heaven after he dies?

0: what are you talking? The other day, I didn't think that, but I mean, just you're.
1: You know, there's nothing so convenient as the truth.
0: So, what do you think?
2: I believe that. And what was strange, even though we broke up years ago, we've always remained friends, and we would call each other. No matter, you know, who we dated, we still talk. So when he called me last year, he said, Karen, he said, I'm in a hospital. I had a stroke. I said, so which hospital, GBMC? He said, no, you know that Jewish hospital? I said, Sinai. He said, yeah, that's how we started back talking. His sister was here caring for him, but what he didn't know, they ransacked his house. And that's when they started going through his bank account while he was in the hospital. They had him to sign a form and made him think that they got the form from the bank. And they got his passcode. And I mean, it was $10,000 plus. I stopped counting. And so I just didn't leave him. I just stayed there. And I figured out something he said to me about two mattresses. You need to stop loaning them. If you work and you get a check, they work, they have checks. Let them fend for themselves. They have family members. You are easy target now because you're vulnerable. So I just try to protect him. And my friends are telling me, you need to leave him alone. I said, I can't. Because if I do this, he's going to go down. I might come over there one day and find him dead in the house. And he calls me every day, telling me how good I am. So he started talking the other day. He said, I said, we need to sit down and pray together. He said, that's good. I don't have no problem. He's Islam. I'm Baptist. He said, it's the same God. I said, that's true. That's my grandma always told. It's the same God. It's a different name. Whatever religion. So he sticks close to me. But when it comes to his family, I try to tell him what they're doing to him. He seems to like turn off what I'm saying. But I said, you get angry with me. He said, because you keep digging. I said, you better let me dig. Because if I don't dig, you won't have any money. You won't have nothing. So they have the keys to his car, his truck. So now we have to go, Lord's willing, today to Toyota dealer and set it up so that they could come and tow the RAV4 to get keys and a battery. So he had to do the same thing for his car. So I said, if I get away from you, you're going to lose everything. And I said, your sister's going to throw you in assisted living. You won't have nothing. I said, so you better listen to me. But he gets an attitude with me because he's family oriented. He'll tell other people he know what they're doing. But when it was with me, you can see this change in his attitude.

0: memory loss since last week. He's doing things, and he said that I'm doing it.
1: Receive Jesus. Now, I need to correct one thing you said. See, I like so many things you said, but there is only one God.
0: Uh-huh.
1: It, and that is the God of the Bible, and he says, there is no other. I am the Lord God, and there is no other. And so,
2: you need to understand, it's not just, well, there's a God over here by this name, and then there's the God over there. No,
1: the God of the Bible, he's the one who created the heavens and the earth,
2: the very first chapter,
1: first verse of the Bible. And what you see is, there is the Trinity. There's the God, the Father, God, the Son, Jesus, and God, the Holy Spirit.
0: Mm-hmm.
1: And the important thing is, it may be that for such a time as this, you have the opportunity to help him come into a relationship with Christ. Now, my favorite thing to use is a little pamphlet. And I'm going to send it to you. It's called, Have You Heard of the Four Spiritual Laws?
0: Mm-hmm.
1: And this explains the 4 points that God loves you and offers the wonderful plan for your life.
2: And you can just go through this, what I did the other day with this man.
1: And then the law 3 is Jesus is
2: God's only provision for pastoring. Through him you can know and experience God's love and plan for your life.
1: But we must individually receive Jesus as our Lord and Savior. Then we can know and experience God's love and plan for our lives. And the prayer is, Lord Jesus, I need you. Thank you for dying on the cross for me. I open the door of my life and receive you as my Lord and Savior. Thank you for forgiving my sins and giving me eternal life. 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
1: With SRN News, I'm Ron Taylor. Tessa Babbitt has resigned from the Trump administration. Babbitt is resigning from her post as Director of National Intelligence to support her husband through his battle with, quote, an extremely rare form of bone cancer.
2: Gabbard notified President Trump during a meeting in the Oval Office Friday. Her last day as ODNI is expected to be June 30th.
1: In her formal resignation letter, Babbitt says she is, quote, deeply grateful for the trust you placed in me and for the opportunity to lead the office of the Director of the National Intelligence for the last year and a half.
2: She said she has, quote, made significant progress at the ODNI, advancing unprecedented transparency and restoring integrity to the intelligence community. Bernie Bennett, Washington.
3: European nations reacted to President Trump's decision yesterday to send 5,000 troops to Poland.
4: His announcement came just weeks after he had ordered the same number of troops to be pulled out of Europe. NATO officials were meeting in Helsingborg, Sweden, when they reacted to the news, including Swedish Foreign Minister Maria Malmö Stenergard.
5: Well, it is confusing, indeed, and not always easy to navigate.
4: NATO Secretary General Mark Rutte seemed pleased with the decision, and so too did Polish Foreign Minister Radosław Sikorski.
6: I want to thank the President and everybody who contributed to this decision.
7: Trump announced that at their midterm trade session, citing strong ties with Polish President Brooks.
3: Secretary of State Marco Rubio says slight progress has been made during talks with Iran. Rubio made the comment yesterday as Pakistan's army chief traveled to Tehran in a renewed effort to mediate a peace deal. A fire and explosion at a Staten Island shipyard has killed one person and injured more than 30. Among those is a fire marshal in critical condition and a firefighter in serious condition. The New York Fire Department originally responded to the incident around 3:30 yesterday afternoon. This is SRN News. Should the Bible influence U.S. law?
8: The Pew Research Center reports that 51% of the general public believes the scripture should have at least some influence on the rules that govern our society. Amongst white evangelicals, 85% feel this way, as do 71% of black Protestants, 55% of white Catholics, and 59% of Hispanic Catholics. The Pew study also reveals that even amongst the religiously unaffiliated, nearly 25% say the Bible should influence the law. Michael Harrington reporting.
1: A survey from the Pew Research Center indicates the majority of Americans, including many Democrats, are turning against the practice of letting males compete against females in sports. Leon Saper, a fellow at the Manhattan Institute, says President Trump's opposition to the LGBT agenda has given him a serious political edge. Saper says that the president's putting his Democratic opponents in a very unfavorable position in doing so.
3: This is SRN News. Stocks ended the week on a strong note.
9: The split between Wall Street and most U.S. households keeps growing wider. The S&P 500 rose 0.4% Friday. The Dow added 294 points. That's about 0.6%. The Nasdaq Composite rose 0.2%. Ross Stores, Workday, and Zoom Communications helped drive the market higher after reporting stronger profits than Wall Street expected. The gains for stocks came even as a survey showed that sentiment among households fell to a record low. The survey from the University of Michigan cited worries about inflation and high oil prices caused by the war with Iran. Seth Sutel, New York.
3: SpaceX has launched its biggest, most powerful Starship yet. The rocket blasted off from the southern tip of Texas Friday, carrying 20 Mach Starlink satellites on a test flight, extending halfway around the world. It's the 12th test flight of the rocket that Elon Musk is building to get people to Mars one day. More details at srnnews.com.
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17: Okay, kids, time for dinner.
21: Oh, I'm starving.
12: What is this stuff?
22: Bobby, be nice.
17: Is that how you were taught to respond when dinner is on the table?
22: No, in fact, quite the opposite. How are we to respond, kids?
12: Thank you for dinner.
13: Yeah, thank you.
23: Thanks for dinner.
22: That's how we were taught.
23: But we don't always remember.
12: Especially when it's kind of weird looking.
23: Abby.
17: You know, Bonnie helped me put this dinner together.
18: Oh, throw me under the bus.
6: It was very kind of you.
17: Go ahead and sit.
18: I have to admit, this is an interesting combination of food.
24: Can I tell them why, Chuck? So I don't look so bad.
17: Sure, go ahead.
24: We are going on a trip.
12: Yeah!
18: And everything here is a clue to where we are going.
17: We figured you could put the clues together and figure it out.
22: Oh, good. Permission to speak freely?
17: Granted.
22: I was worried you forgot what meals generally looked like.
17: Funny.
24: Any guesses where we are going?
23: Let's see. What is that?
24: Okra. It's good for you.
12: Looks like it.
22: Okra. Are we going to the south? Georgia?
17: No.
23: Florida?
17: No. Not going to the south.
12: And that's chicken over there, I think.
17: Not just any chicken. Kung Pao chicken.
22: Apples?
24: Yes.
23: A salad. Does it matter what kind that is?
17: No.
12: Potatoes.
24: Red potatoes.
22: And zucchini.
23: What would have those foods together?
22: I have no idea.
12: Whatever it is, I don't want to go there.
22: Bobby?
18: Sorry, I wasn't sure if that was rude.
17: A bit.
18: I take it back. China? We're going to China?
22: I don't see okra as a Chinese food.
17: We're not going to China.
23: Chicken?
24: Kung Pao chicken.
23: Okra, salad,
18: zucchini, apples, red potatoes. Those are the clues.
17: We should probably eat the cooked clues before they get cold.
12: Is that a hint?
17: No, just avoiding a bunch of leftovers.
22: Wait, if red and kung matter so much...
23: It's the letters.
22: K, kung. O, okra. S, salad. Z, zucchini. A, apples. R, red potatoes.
12: We're going to Kozar?
13: Yeah. I've never been to Kozar,
24: I think.
23: Move that K to the end.
22: Ozarks.
17: You got it.
24: Wow, that was fast. You Clue Crew kids are good at this.
12: Yeah. I've never been... Have I been to the Ozarks?
13: What is the Ozarks?
12: I have no idea.
17: It's a beautiful mountainous area where we will be camping.
23: So we're camping up in the mountains?
24: It's a campground, not too

0: Good morning, Claire. You're out here early.
1: Good morning, Victor. Yes, I'm looking for my hair clip. I left it out here last night.
0: Are you sure you didn't wear it into the tent?
1: I'm certain. I was fiddling with it right here in my chair. I set it down on this piece of wood so it wouldn't get dirty. But it's gone.
2: There were some dogs running by here this morning. Maybe one of them knocked it off.
1: I've looked on the ground. I mean, one of the littles might have grabbed it. I don't know.
0: Surprised to see you up so early, Peter.
2: I got the monkey and the twins in my tent. Sorry. Bingo and the twins.
0: It's just me and the camper. I told you you could stay in there with me since the twins don't want to.
2: The twins want to sleep in the tent, but if I leave, they're afraid.
3: We are not.
0: Good morning, Bobby. Abby?
2: Bobby, I think...
4: Please don't go. We don't know what's out there. It's fear.
5: It was just a fact. We didn't know what was out there. I was stating a fact.
6: I was afraid.
3: I think fear is not the right definition for my feelings. Perhaps cautious.
7: Bottom line, I stayed.
3: Thank you.
2: And I didn't get much sleep. 8-year-olds and monkeys move around a lot in the night.
1: Hey, Bobby, Abby, did either of you pick up my hair clip last night?
3: What's a hair clip?
6: I didn't
3: pick anything up. So whatever a hair clip is, I didn't touch it.
0: No luck, Claire?
1: It's nowhere around here.
0: Well, I'm sure it will turn up. Is Bonnie up yet?
1: Oh, she was the first up. Went for a walk.
0: I should have known. I'll get breakfast going. Once she's back and we've all eaten, I want to do some fishing.
3: Yeah!
2: Sounds great.
0: Can I ask you a tough question? Something I've thought about a lot.
8: Ask away. It's just the two of us.
0: What happens when your beliefs contradict what you read in the Bible?
8: Oh, that is a great question, Chuck.
9: Does that happen to you?
7: Oh, that happens to everyone.
9: Really? Even you?
7: Even me.
9: How do you handle that?
7: It's rather simple. I change my belief.
9: On everything?
7: Yes.
8: On everything, I think that the Bible explains otherwise. When you understand that the Bible is the Word of God, there's no other way to handle that situation.
9: But you see, I worry about that.
7: Why do you worry about it?
0: I don't want my beliefs to be constantly wrestling with what I might read in the Bible.
8: Oh, Chuck, it's not a constant battle. Actually, it's freeing.
0: It is?
8: Completely. It's like driving the wrong way as you travel somewhere, and you have no idea you're going the wrong way. And suddenly, a sign tells you which way to go. It's like, oh, of course. And you are back on the right path. There's a verse in the Bible, Isaiah 55:8-9. For my thoughts are not your thoughts, neither are your ways my ways, declares the Lord. For as the heavens are higher than the earth, so are my ways higher than your ways, and my thoughts than your thoughts.
0: I never thought of it that way before. Freeing. Can you give me an example, time when you had to change your opinion on something?
7: There's been a lot. I remember as a young teen, there was a girl who picked on me. She pulled my hair, said mean things about me,
8: knocked my books out of my hands. I despised her.
0: There's a verse for that.
8: Love your enemies.
9: That would be difficult.
7: Very. And pray for those who persecute you.
8: It took a couple of weeks for me to do that. First, I had to pray that God would change my heart.
0: Did he?
8: That's the funny thing. No, not before I prayed for her, but after, a while after. It's not about your own timing, it's about God's perfect timing.
10: Hey, any luck?
8: Nothing more than a few bites, not even enough to take our bait.
10: Better than what we got upstream. Well, good luck to you.
0: Thank you.
8: You've been to this stream before, haven't you?
0: Many times. My dad used to bring me here when I was a kid.
8: Did you catch much fish?
0: Yep.
8: What's different?
0: Not much.
8: Then why aren't we catching fish?
0: Because I know where the best fishing spots are, and there aren't many.
8: It's been an hour, and we've had 3 bites.
7: What am I missing here, Chuck?
3: Uncle Chuck, you were right. Look at all the fish we caught.
7: Wow.
3: How many? 10. We can't carry anymore.
8: Where did you catch these?
6: Can't tell you. Uncle Chuck said it's a family secret.
9: Oh, Bonnie's family.
3: She is?
7: I am.
9: That's enough.
7: Peter and Claire are our
3: are in this spot now.
6: I'll show you, but it's not easy to get there. You have to walk along an old dead tree and squeeze through a hole in the rocks.
8: Well, good thing I wore my squeeze through a hole in the rocks shoes.
2: Oh, those look good.
0: This is how my grandfather would cook them. Open fire with a big cast iron pan.
2: And lots of butter, it appears.
0: More than this, even. Sometimes he'd use bacon fat.
2: Really?
0: Different generation.
8: Don't get me started on that butter.
0: It's not as much as it looks like.
11: Hey, you guys seen a watch? It vanished from a campsite.
0: Aren't you right next to us?
11: Yes.
8: What does the watch look like?
11: Well, that's what's odd. It's old, so nobody would steal it. It has a beat-up leather band, round face.
12: Kind of retro, because it is. It was my dad's. It only has sentimental value.
7: We'll keep an eye out. Thank you. Maybe it ran off with your hair clip, Claire.
1: Like two random socks escaping the dryer and running off.
0: Fish is done. I need plates.
2: Let the master fishers go first.
6: I'm ready.
5: Oh, you didn't cook any with the head still on?
0: No, not with the ladies present. Maybe when we do a boys-only trip.
2: I'll pass on the head, too, if you don't mind.
0: Looks like it's just you and me, Bobby.
8: Chuck, what are you doing?
0: I can't find my lighter.
8: Didn't you use it last night to start the fire?
0: Yes, I had it right here. It's where I put it after I got the fire lit. It's where I always put it.
6: Hey, Uncle Chuck. Did I hear we are missing more things?
0: We are. Why?
6: Sounds like the glue crew is needed.
0: Well, I can't imagine anyone stealing cheap lighters and hair clips.
11: Excuse me. Have you guys seen my lighter? It seems to be missing.
0: Well, maybe somebody is stealing lighters. Mine is missing as well.
6: That's it. We're on it.
3: Yep. On it.
1: Is anything else missing?
12: Not that I know of.
5: My ring!
12: Oh, no. Now it's getting serious.
5: We can handle serious, but...
12: Your wedding ring?
5: No. Thank goodness. But it is the one you gave me for our 20th anniversary.
13: I took it off when I got marshmallow on it, when we did s'mores last night. I forgot I did that until you said your lighter was missing.
5: It just made me remember.
12: Where did you put it?
5: In the cup holder of my chair.
13: Do you think that criminal took it?
11: Now, honey, let's not jump to conclusions.
8: Criminal? The man in Campsite 12. He's a former convict. I was there when he checked in. A worker recognized him. Told him it was great he stayed out of trouble for the past 5 years. Well, now...
11: No, Joan. We can't go there just yet.
0: We should probably call the police if you can't find your ring.
11: No, they won't do anything. Much like my watch, the value is sentimental.
8: Bob, it's a lot of money for us.
11: For us, but you can't sell it for anything.
8: The thief doesn't know that.
6: Why would someone steal a ring and a lighter?
3: Two lighters.
11: And the watch.
0: Well, I have a hard time believing this is all related. Maybe the watch and the ring, but the lighters? These things just don't go together.
8: Do you think it might just be a couple of kids taking whatever they can as they rush through campsites?
5: I did see some wander through our campsite yesterday. What do they look like?
12: Aren't you a little detective? You'd be surprised. These kids are good at solving mysteries.
5: Well, honey, they were probably around 10 or 12 years old. Two boys and a girl.
6: Did the boys have spiky hair?
5: Yes. Yes, they did. I've seen those three. A couple campsites over.
6: We should trail them. See what they're up to.
3: Good idea.
6: Bingo, where are you?
13: Wait, you have a monkey?
0: We do.
11: There's no policy against monkeys here?
8: Well, I've yet to see any place with a specific policy against monkeys.
0: Not something most places have to think about.
11: I guess that makes sense.
6: Is that the campsite?
3: I think so. And that would be him.
6: Mm. He looks dangerous.
3: I don't want to go any closer.
6: Me neither. But we can't see much from here.
3: What's he doing?
6: Looks like he's reading.
3: What do criminals read?
6: I don't know. Maybe books on how to steal stuff.
2: What are you guys doing?
3: Ah!
2: Shh! Keep it down. The whole camp heard you.
5: You blew our cover!
7: Oh, sorry. So this is some sort of stakeout?
5: It was. That's the criminal down there.
6: We think he looks dangerous.
2: Hard to tell from here. But guys, the trail to the bathroom runs right through his camp. Follow me.
5: Wait, are you sure you want to do that?
7: Absolutely.
6: Wait! Oh, man. Are you following him? Oh,
2: I wouldn't want you two doing this alone, but there are better ways to do this.
6: Do what?
1: Get killed?
2: Good morning. Nice day out, eh?
14: Well, sure is. Hey, I got a question for you kids.
6: Oh, boy.
14: You guys see a pair of reading glasses? I was sure I left them here on my chair last night, but now they're gone. I'm having trouble reading my Bible. I suppose I should get the large print edition.
2: No, I haven't. You guys?
1: No.
6: Nope. Sorry.
2: We've had some things turn up missing, too. Strange things.
14: Can't imagine someone would steal reading glasses. I figured I must have dropped them around the campsite somewhere. Sometimes I put them in my pocket, but I'm pretty sure I left them here in my chair. I can't find them anywhere.
2: Well, if we find them somewhere, we'll bring them right to you.
5: You're reading your Bible?
12: I'm trying to. Let's stand down without my reading glasses. I hate to miss my daily devotions. I suppose that'll understand if I just pray today and don't read as much.
2: My uncle has reading glasses here with us. I'm sure he'd loan them to you.
14: Well, I couldn't trouble you.
7: It's no trouble at all. We'll be right back.
12: Well, thank you.
7: Glad to do it.
1: This reading Bible, what do you think that's about?
6: I don't know. Could be his cover.
2: Could be redemption.
6: Like the song? I've been redeemed by the blood of the Lamb?
2: Exactly.
1: The Lamb is Jesus, right?
2: Yes. Our feared criminal, my friends, appears to be a believer.
6: Wow. I feel so bad for what I thought about him.
2: Just learn from it. Don't judge what you don't know. We all do it, Bobby.
1: That's neat that God reached him.
2: It is. It's neat that God reaches any of us.
1: So, we've ruled out the criminal.
8: You mean the Christian.
6: Oh, yeah.
3: Good point, Bonnie. Oh, what's that new preacher verse?
7: 2 Corinthians 5:17. Therefore, if anyone is in Christ, he is a new creation. The old has passed away. Behold, the new has come.
1: I saw those kids again today, wandering through the campsites, looking around.
2: Did you see them pick anything up?
1: No.
3: But it was right as we were heading to the lake, so I didn't watch them long.
7: There will be more time tomorrow.
15: They left.
6: Oh, no! We'll never get our stuff back.
0: My lighter can go. I'm more worried about the watch and the ring the neighbors lost.
8: We don't know those kids took anything.
1: True. But now we're out of suspects.
6: We had 4 good ones, and they failed us.
2: Back to the drawing board, as the saying goes.
1: I have an idea.
2: Go ahead.
1: What if we use my plastic ring to bait the thief? Tie it to a fishing line? And then tie the fishing line to that little bell we have in the tackle box.
8: I like that.
2: So when the thief takes the ring...
1: the bell goes off.
0: That's a great idea. Let's do it.
1: You hear the phone ringing?
2: Who would call this late?
6: The bell!
7: I don't see anything. It's too dark.
12: Shh. People are sleeping.
7: What is Finley saying?
3: Bingo. Do you know who took it?
2: Okay. Once the sun comes up, show us.
1: Why can't we go now?
2: We're not supposed to go through the campground in the middle of the night.
7: It wakes people up.
0: Bingo, you lead the way.
1: Uh-huh.
2: You think we should get the camp security people involved?
8: Maybe we should. Was that a no?
1: It was. I don't know why, but it was.
0: Well, let's see who it is, then decide before we go accusing them. Sometimes people get rather hostile when you accuse them of things.
1: Bingo. How did you see where the person, or people, went in the dark?
2: I hope you didn't wander off on your own.
1: I told him not to do that.
6: But he doesn't always listen.
1: Maybe we should put a bell on Bingo.
0: Well, we're almost out of the campground.
1: Here.
6: I don't see anybody.
2: Maybe he's tired. He is leaning against a tree.
1: Where are you going, Bingo?
7: He's going way up in the tree. Is he embarrassed? I don't think that's why. He's up to something.
12: Boy, he climbs fast.
7: Like a monkey.
8: He scared those birds out of the tree.
0: Sure did.
12: My lighter.
7: Here he comes.
12: Bingo, you found all the stuff.
7: The ring? The watch?
8: Reading glasses. Is this the hiding place?
2: More than that.
1: Wait, are you saying a bird is the thief?
0: Magpies.
1: What pies?
0: The birds that he scared out of the tree. Those are magpies. And they are notorious for taking things. They are smart, curious birds. And sometimes they take small items, specifically shiny ones. I might have suspected them, but I've never heard of them taking things as big as glasses.
2: Well, Clue Crew, we solved another one. Yes, Bingo solved this one. But you are a part of the Clue Crew, so we as a group solved it.
14: Hey, thanks again for getting my reading glasses back.
15: And my ring.
16: And my watch.
17: No problem. I'm glad we solved them.
14: Back.
15: And my ring.
16: And my watch.
17: No problem. I'm glad...

0: Love your enemies.
1: Oh, it wasn't me loving them that turned me around. A decade ago, I broke into a house to steal some valuable coins. The owner caught me, but I heard him and escaped. I'll skip the ugly details.
0: Only tell what you are comfortable telling.
1: Well, at the trial, the wife of that man, who was still in the hospital, came up to me. I thought she was going to hit me. I wouldn't have blamed her. I braced myself, but you know what she did?
2: No.
1: She gave me a hug. A hug. She said she forgave me. I didn't ask for her forgiveness, but she gave it freely. And despite what I did, that awful thing I did, she showed me love. I couldn't believe it. And I knew right then that I had to know her God. And now I do.
3: And our food crew also learned that day the power of forgiveness and love. Be sure to join us next time for another exciting mystery adventure of the Clue Crew. 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Heard in this Clue Crew episode, the case of the klepto camper were Elena Poggles, Alex Poggles, Amy Lilly, Carly Strait, Dan Rodden, Julie Partika, and Clayton Denton. Original music, Gary Fry. Recording and sound engineer, David Pierczynski. Writer, Charlie Richards. Director, Timothy Gregory.
2: What are you two working on?
4: We're writing down all the mysteries we've solved. All the Clue Crew stories.
2: The details?
4: Well, no, just a sum. What's that word you use, Bobby?
5: Summary.
4: A summary.
2: That's great, but...
5: This way, if anyone wants to listen to any of the stories, they'll have this.
2: But if they go to...
4: We might be missing a few stories. It's hard to remember them all.
6: CluCrew.org.
4: See, like that one. I don't remember that story at all.
6: CluCrew.org is where people can go to get a list of all the stories we've done.
4: Great! That's where we put this then.
5: Nice that someone already got a website going.
4: Sure is. Did you do that, Peter?
6: No, I'm saying there's already a list of all the Clue Crew episodes and what they're about. It's already there.
2: Even Bible verses for each episode.
4: Oh. Well, we don't need to do this then.
2: Exactly. The work is already done.
5: Good. My hand was cramping from all this writing.
4: Well, then we can move on to the next thing on our list.
2: Playing outside?
4: Creating a Bible study guide.
2: A what?
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2: 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It's all up at CluCrew.org.
4: Those people thought of everything.
2: And they're still thinking. Just write this down.
5: I'm ready.
6: Go to CluCrew.org. C-L-U Crew.
4: Well, that was easy. Now what do we do?
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The story of the Good Samaritan reminds us that loving others often looks like simple kindness. Let's carry that into the next song.

Thanks for listening to us today here on KCAN. Elijah heard God not in the fire or the wind, but in a gentle whisper. Sometimes we have to quiet our hearts and let God speak. Let's do that as we head into this next song.

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1: With SRN News, I'm Ron Taylor. The new chairman of the Federal Reserve was sworn in yesterday.
2: The new Fed chair, Kevin Warsh, sworn in at the White House by Supreme Court Justice Clarence Thomas. President Trump at the event telling reporters,
3: "Thankfully, unlike some of his predecessors, Kevin understands that when the economy is booming, it is that's a good thing. We don't have to go crazy. Just let it boom. We want it to boom."
2: Laura Winters reporting.
1: President Trump, from a toss-up congressional district in New York yesterday, began testing his midterm message that was ostensibly on the economy. The president says he's given and lived up to a key economic promise.

0: $1,000 a year?
1: Thousands turned out yesterday in Havana for a state-organized rally in support of former Cuban President Raul Castro.
0: Castro is about to turn 95 and is rarely seen in public, but he is believed to still wield significant power behind the scenes and retains the title of General of the Army. This week, Castro came back into the spotlight after U.S. prosecutors unveiled an indictment accusing him of ordering the 1996 shootdown of civilian planes flown by Miami-based exiles.
2: The case reopens a tense chapter in the long history between Washington and Havana and puts one of the revolution's most enduring figures back at the center of it.
1: Correspondent Martin Silva Ray. A fire and explosion at a Staten Island shipyard has killed one person and injured more than 30. Among those injured is a fire marshal in critical condition and a firefighter in serious condition. The New York Fire Department originally responding to the incident around 3:30 yesterday. This is SRN News. Is America facing a pastor shortage?
3: According to several reports, fewer and fewer men are entering the clergy these days. Master of Divinity enrollment is down 14% in the past 5 years, and amongst black Protestant denominations, it has fallen 31%. And while new polls indicate that pastors have largely recovered from the trials of the pandemic, big percentages of them say they still consider quitting the profession altogether. Some churches have closed or consolidated for lack of a pastor. Michael Harrington reporting.
1: Students at a growing number of colleges and universities are seeking to cancel commitment speakers with whom they disagree politically. Morton Shapiro, former president of Northwestern University, was scheduled to speak at Georgetown Law Center graduation this month, but he pulled out under pressure when students protested his support for Israel, citing what they called his controversial, Zionist, and harmful opinions, unquote. This is SRN News. The Zion plan for President Trump's Washington Arch has been given the green light.
4: President Trump says there are
5: 59 of them in the world.
4: He's talking about
5: a triumphal arch. It's usually done for victories in war and things.
4: But Washington, D.C.?
5: We're the only important and major city that doesn't have one.
4: But the U.S. Commission of Fine Arts has now given final approval to the design. 250 feet tall from its base to a torch held aloft by a living Liberty-like figure on top, flanked by two gilded eagles, to be built on a traffic circle between the Lincoln Memorial and Arlington National Cemetery. A separate agency that oversees construction on federal land must still approve the plan. Ben Thomas, Washington.
1: The split between Wall Street and most households keeps growing wider. The S&P 500 added 0.4% yesterday. The Dow rose 0.6%. The Nasdaq gained 0.2%. More news at srnnews.com.
6: He said, I shouldn't have missed you. He said, I shot at you 3 times to blow your head off. And I miss you. He says he believed that God had his hand over my head.
7: Stai gute. Welcome, my friends, to The Storyteller, where you'll find First Nations people from across Native North America who are following Jesus Christ without reservation. Today we'll hear more from Alan Early, a San Carlos Apache from eastern Arizona. We pick up where Alan left off, describing his violent nature and the trouble that followed him because of it.
6: Sometimes we fought. We stabbed people. And one time, I was walking down the road and I saw a man punishing his little boy. I don't know what he did or for what reason, but he was hitting him with a stick. So I went over there. I told him to leave his boy alone. And he just told me, mind your own business. So I attacked him with my knife. And I stabbed him several times in the body. And then when he turned around and looked at me real close, I stabbed him in his right eye and cut his eye out. And that's some of the things I did. And you know, because of that, I was in jail for a long time. I was a regular at the jailhouse. And they tried to do everything they could to work with me. They took me to counseling. They sent me away. But there are always ways that I could get out.
8: One time I was drinking and telling good. And then home in the middle of the night, somehow I got home. And I got to fight with my dad.
6: My mom would say, no, don't do that, I guess, and trying to stop me from fighting with my dad.
8: She told me that later you had a .22 rifle, and I hit my mother over the head.
6: And she said, you turned against me, and you said, I'm going to kill you. You hit me over the head, and that's the last thing I remember, she said. But because of it, later on, I got caught, and I was in jail for a long time. I was on drugs. I was on alcohol. I couldn't stop. I promised the tribal judge, the federal judge, if they would go easy on me and allow me, have mercy on my case, and I would be free. I told them I will make every effort to go back to school, to better myself, and not come back into this facility. But you know, I couldn't keep my words.
8: I was very deep with alcohol and drugs and the activities of the wrong way. I began to escape from jail.
6: I did some things on the reservation. It's either stabbing, fighting.
8: I would get behind the bars and I escaped. I escaped 10 times.
6: And I go in the village with my friends. We kick in doors at night where they sell liquor, alcohol. I would break in. We would break in. Sometimes take their grocery, their money, their whatever alcohol is available, we take it. People became afraid of me, afraid of the gang I had, and they wanted us put away. I heard that a lot of people appeared at a tribal council meeting. And they asked the tribal council to call on federal authorities to come on the reservation to look for me and find me and put me away forever. They don't want Alan Early on the reservation. He's dangerous.
8: Do something about it. And so that's what they did. It was ordered that the police department and the Gila and Grand County would come together to look for me and arrest me.
6: And they chased me around on the reservation for over a year.
8: I remember one night I came home from out of town.
6: I came to the house where my mother lives. I went inside. And there was a table inside. And she said, sit down, I'll give you something to eat. Just as I sat down and started to eat, I heard something outside. It sounded like somebody was walking. Somebody kicked something out. There was noise outside. And I jumped to my feet. And I look out the window. I lift the curtain. I look outside and I saw the police were coming. There was a flashlight way over there outside the gate. And I told my mother, police. And I put a dish towel over the food I was eating. Many years before, in the house where we were, I've cut a hole in a corner.
8: But if I was ever trapped in that house, I would run through that little hole and get away from the police. And so I remembered that and I went to that.
6: It was still there. I opened it.
8: Outside of that wall of the house, I had 3 55-gallon barrels sitting together, tied together against the house.
6: And this barrel had a big hole in it where you can go outside and sit in it and hide in there. So when they came to the door and began to knock on the door, I went through that little hole and I went into that little can outside and I sat there quietly. And the police came in. They searched all over. I was told they look under the bed, they look into the attic and everywhere, and they said, he's not here. And they went out and left. They didn't know. They never found me that night that I was sitting in that can. As a young boy, I built a little house up in the tree.
8: I used to go there and spend the night there. And I was up there one night, and the police were looking for me. They came and surrounded the house. I was watching from behind them, and they went into the house looking for me.
6: They couldn't find me because I was in that tree.
8: I couldn't sleep sometimes at night when I was hiding, when I was running from the law. Even during the day, I couldn't sit still.
6: I didn't have peace, couldn't rest. I went from one place to another throughout the night. I was getting tired running from the law. And then it started raining. It was cold December night. It was raining. Raining for several days. And I was living outside on the desert. Sleep on the mountain called Bucket Mountain near San Carlos. I decided maybe I'll go home tonight. I went home early that night, about 4 o'clock. I came home. And when I came home, somehow the police found out I was home.
8: They came. And so I went out the back door. And I ran towards the flat. The flat was high. But I jumped in, I ran across the flood.
6: When I made it across the flood, I went up into the canyon
8: to reach to the big water mountain so I could go on my way back to Sapit.
6: But when I went up way up there on the mountain, I met these police officers on horseback. When I came out of that little wash, way halfway to the top, in front of me, there were three police officers on the horse. They told me to stop. One of them fired a gun. It was a big gun, I knew. It was shooting at me. And I ran across that little wash. And they were shooting at me. And I found out that there were many more on the other side. So that I was surrounded. And I stopped. They aimed right at me. This police officer, a lieutenant with the local police department,
8: he shot at me. He missed me. He was very close. Later on, that police officer, he used to come to me.
6: He said, "Alan, that day when I shot at you,
8: he said, I shouldn't have missed you.
6: He said, I shot at you 3 times to blow your head off. And I miss you." He says he believed that God had his hand over my head. And that's why he missed me. But that day they took me down. They shackled me. They handcuffed me and put me in solitary confinement at the new facility on the reservation. I thought, well, it won't be long before I get out. I always pray and I get away with these things. And sure, that's what's going to happen. And when I was inside that first few days I was in there in jail, I remember I quietly sang, prayed.
8: Very serious about what I was doing. I tried to make it work. But it didn't work. For some reason, it didn't happen.
6: I commanded things to happen with the power that I was taught. It could be by prayer.
8: It could be by things I did. A lot of times, I don't want to share that because it's not good
6: for people. It didn't work. I found an old mattress cover over in the corner behind a water faucet. Somebody had pushed a ball of cotton behind there, maybe to stop a leak or whatever it was there for. And I pulled it out, and it was a long mattress cover. And I tore it up and made little ropes out of it. And I tied it around my neck. There above the cell, they had a heavy screen made out of metal, and I used to pull myself with one arm up there and tie a rope around my neck and tie it to the
8: cover and drop my body. 3 times I did that. They always come. When I was dangling from there, they would cut me down. And
6: I figured out that somehow
8: somebody, one of the trustees that came in, he looked up there and he said, "Where's that machine that picks up the sound?"
6: So I found out they were listening to me in the front room and they heard what I was doing. And when I hanged myself, they probably heard my breathing or whatever it was when I was struggling there. So the 4th time, I tried it again, but I couldn't. So then I went on hunger strike.
7: Like so many of our people, Alan decided that life was no longer worth living. Thankfully, his story doesn't end here. But what about you? Have you lost your will to live? Don't be deceived. If you're not right with your Creator, your troubles only begin when you die. Sometimes people have to come to the end of themselves before they are ready to turn to God. But when they do, they find that life is worth living when they are at peace with God. How can we experience this? God tells us in His Word, "Therefore, being justified by faith, we have peace with God through our Lord Jesus Christ." My friend, turn to God and put your trust in Jesus Christ, the one who died for you so that you can live.
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7: You can also write to us at The Storyteller, P.O. Box 1001, Bemidji, Minnesota, 56619. We're also on Facebook at Without Reservation. 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Thanks for listening. And remember, the greatest story took place at the cross. For the wages of sin is death, but the gift of God is eternal life through Jesus Christ our Lord. There's more to Alan's story, so be sure to join us again next time as we listen to The Storyteller.

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Thanks for joining us. The story of Joseph reminds us that what others meant for harm, God can use for good. God can use your story, both the good and the bad, for His glory.

0: 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When I think of the work that Jesus did on the cross, my heart overflows.
1: 1 Peter 2:24 says, He bore our sins in His own body right there on the cross. 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It changed everything for me.

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1: With SRN News, I'm Bob Agnew in Washington. The new chairman of the Federal Reserve sworn in Friday, Kevin Warsh. He will succeed Jerome Powell, as Leonard Winters reports.
2: The new Fed chair, Kevin Warsh, sworn in at the White House by Supreme Court Justice Clarence Thomas. President Trump at the event telling reporters,
3: "Thankfully, unlike some of his predecessors, Kevin understands that when the economy is booming, it is that's a good thing. We don't have to go crazy. Just let it boom. We want it to boom."
2: Laura Winters reporting.
1: And Jennifer King reports on developments in that deadly overdose case in New Mexico where several people were killed.
4: Authorities say fentanyl and methamphetamine were found at a house where New Mexico responders got sick after answering an overdose call. Steve McLaughlin is the chief medical officer for University of New Mexico Hospital.
5: When someone's exposed to an opioid that fentanyl, initially they can become drowsy, they can actually become unconscious, and then we see their breathing slow down and that they can, in fact, stop breathing.
4: Mika and Georgia Rascon were identified as two of the three people in the house who died.
6: A fourth person who was unresponsive and one of the responders who became sick were still hospitalized as of Friday.
4: Mountaineer Mayor Peter Ganto says authorities were called to the house by a worried co-worker of one of the victims. The investigation is still ongoing. I'm Jennifer King.
1: When World Cup play gets underway next month, Mexico becomes the first country ever to host that event three times. Mexico set to co-host the World Cup from June 11th through July 19th, along with the United States and Canada. The once every 4 years event is the biggest in all of sports, and soccer just happens to be by far the most popular sport in Mexico. Some matches there have been known to shut down entire cities, and the roots of Mexican soccer trace all the way back to the 19th century when the game was first introduced by British miners. This is SRN News. A new poll takes a look at the question whether religion is gaining or losing influence in the United States.
7: According to a new poll from the Pew Research Center, 37% of Americans believe that faith is gaining purchase in society, and that's the highest percentage in nearly 25 years. On the other hand, 61% of respondents think that religion is losing influence, but that group is shrinking from a high of 70% 5 years ago. Roughly half of all Americans say the influence of faith in the country is a good thing.
1: Australia says a neo-Nazi network is the second organization being banned under a new law criminalizing hate groups and support for them as well. That legislation was passed in response to the anti-Semitic attack on a Hanukkah celebration at Sydney's Bondi Beach in December. In that attack, 15 people were killed. A statement by the government says the National Socialist Network changed its name but didn't change their ideology. This is SRN News. Cocoa prices are going down and real chocolate making a comeback.
8: Hershey is going back to the way things used to be. No more smaller bars, extra wafers, and chocolate alternatives. They're putting the cocoa back in, and others may follow suit, as a slump in bean prices since 2024 makes the traditional treats more profitable. A near 70% slide in cocoa futures from late 2024 promises lower chat prices for consumers and a partial reversal away from chocolate alternatives made with too little cocoa to qualify as chocolate. I'm Bill Alexander.
1: Tulsi Gabbard has resigned from the Trump administration, resigning her post as Director of National Intelligence to support her husband through his battle with what she calls an extremely rare form of bone cancer. Gabbard notified President Trump during a meeting in the Oval Office on Friday. Her last day on the job is expected to be June 30th. More on these stories at srnnews.com.

next song, let's think about Peter. When he stepped out of the boat, it wasn't about perfect faith. It was about just enough faith to take the step. His footing was sure as long as he kept his eyes on Jesus. Let's do that today. Thanks for listening.

You're a part of the KKN radio family. Romans 15:13 says, "May the God of hope fill you with joy and peace." Let's head into the next song.

Worship reminds us that it's not about us. It's about lifting our hearts to God and praising Him for all that He's done. Let's continue that here on KCAN.

Thanks for sharing part of your day with us here on KCAN. My name is Maggie. Psalm 34, verse 8 says this, "Taste and see that the Lord is good." Let's keep that joy going with this next song.

You're listening to KAKN Radio, the voice of Bristol Bay. My name is Maggie. Thanks for being a part of our day today. Psalm 55, verse 22 reminds us, "Cast your cares on the Lord, and He will sustain you." Let's hold on to that today. Here's our next song.

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Thank you, Lord, for filling us with so many good things. The Lord's been so good to us. Come on, let's sing about his goodness. Let's exalt his name together. And all the world here.

Before the next song, here's a quick reminder from God's Word. Lamentations 3:22-23 says, His mercies are new every morning. What a

Thanks for tuning in today. Here's a word of hope. God says, "For I know the plans I have for you." Even when life feels messy or uncertain, His plans are good, full of hope and a future. Let that truth steady your hearts today as we head into this next song.

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1: With SRN News, I'm Bob Agnew in Washington. President Trump said this week that the U.S. will be sending an additional 5,000 troops to Poland. That stirred some confusion following weeks of changing statements from the White House and the president about reducing, not increasing, American military presence in Europe. Swedish Foreign Minister Maria Malmer-Stenegard.
2: Well, it is confusing, indeed, and not always easy to navigate. I guess you feel the same as I do. But we need to continue to focus on what we do and not what everyone else says. So we need to continue to invest in our defense and our capabilities.
3: Meantime, the White House has pointed fingers at a failed uprising in Iran, one that the president hoped would happen after the U.S. bombing began, even as warring tensions in the region remained dangerously high. Here's correspondent Laura Winters reporting.
4: President Trump says Iranian citizens couldn't rise up during Operation Epic Fury because Iraqi Kurds held back U.S.-supplied weapons. The president also blasting ongoing ceasefire talks with Iran as weak and unserious, dismissing proposals as garbage. Meanwhile, U.S. and Israeli forces are on high alert amid concerns Iran could restart military action.
1: That's Laura Winters reporting, a NASCAR driver's number being retired.
5: Richard Childress Racing is temporarily retiring Kyle Busch's number 8 Cup Series car, at least until the driver's 11-year-old son Brexton is ready to take over behind the wheel. RCR will run the number 33 car on Sunday night in the Coca-Cola 600 after the 41-year-old Busch died unexpectedly Thursday of unknown causes. Austin Hill will replace Busch in the driver's seat. Brexton Busch is already known for his racing exploits. He won the Tulsa Shootout Junior Sprint Championship to earn his first career Golden Driller last year. I'm Gethin Coolball.
1: And this is SRN News.
3: A challenge to Ohio's new abortion amendment. We get the details from correspondent Michael Harrington.
6: Pro-life advocates have filed a lawsuit to stop the legislation, arguing that its enactment actually violates the state constitution. The plaintiffs argue the constitution clearly says that a constitutional convention must be called to enact such an amendment. It cannot be ratified solely by a vote of the people. Janet Porter of Faith to Action tells LifeSite News that if this challenge succeeds in Ohio, it could prompt similar actions in other states. Michael Harrington reporting.
1: The social media platform X is pledging to crack down on anti-Semitic and terrorist content in Britain at the behest of the country's media regulator. The platform is taking several steps, including restricting access in the UK to accounts operated by or on behalf of Muslim terrorist groups that the country has banned. Britain's Jewish community, which numbers about 300,000 people, has faced growing attacks online and, in some cases, in the streets. This is SRN News.
3: New Administrator Neil Jacobs at a press conference said that they're forecasting the Atlantic will see fewer storms than average this year, due mostly to a developing El Nino formation in the Pacific Ocean.
7: With roughly a 55% chance of being below normal, 35% chance of near normal, and a 10% chance of above normal. This equates to 8 to 14 named storms with winds at or above 39 miles an hour. Of these, 3 to 6 hurricanes with winds at or above 74 miles an hour, and 1 to 3 major hurricanes, that's your category 3 to 5, with winds at or above 111 miles an hour.
1: On Wall Street on Friday, the U.S. stock market closed out its 8th straight winning week. Ross Stores, Workday, and Zoom Communications helped drive the market higher after reporting stronger profits than analysts had been expecting. More on these stories at srnnews.com.

If you're feeling overwhelmed today, listen to these words from Matthew 11. Come to me, all who are weary and heavy laden, and I will give you rest. Take my yoke upon you and learn from me, for I am gentle and humble in heart, and you will find rest for your souls. For my yoke is easy, and my burden is light.

Hi, I'm Maggie, and I'm glad you're listening today. Proverbs reminds us to trust the Lord with all of our hearts. You don't have to have everything mapped out, just the next step. God promises to guide you as you go. Thanks for making us a part of your day. Here's some music to carry you along.

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1: Joshua 1 verse 9 says, "Have I not commanded you? Be strong and courageous. Do not tremble or be dismayed, for the Lord your God is with you wherever you go."

Thanks for listening today. We're glad you're here. Colossians chapter 3 says, "Let the peace of Christ rule in your hearts." Let's carry that peace into this next song.

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1: With SRN News, I'm Bob Agnew in Washington. A NATO reaction to President Trump's decision to send 5,000 additional troops to Poland.
2: His announcement came just weeks after he had ordered the same number of troops to be pulled out of Europe. NATO officials were meeting in Helsingborg, Sweden, when they reacted to the news, including Swedish Foreign Minister Maria Malmer Stenergard.
3: Well, it is confusing, indeed, and not always easy to navigate.
2: NATO Secretary General Mark Rutte seemed pleased with the decision, and so too did Polish Foreign Minister Radosław Sikorski.
4: I want to thank the President and everybody who contributed to this decision.
2: Trump announced the deployment on Truth Social, citing strong ties with Polish President Karol Nawrocki. I'm Lawrence Brooks.
1: President Trump is touting what he calls a major jobs milestone. The president says 100% of net new jobs since 2025 have been created in the private sector as his administration seeks to root out unnecessary bureaucrats within the federal government. He made those comments at the swearing-in of Kevin Warsh as the new Federal Reserve Chair. The president said the administration cut excess government positions, adding that many former federal workers are entering the private sector. Tulsi Gabbard has resigned from the administration. More from Bernie Bennett.
5: Gabbard is resigning from her post as Director of National Intelligence to support her husband through his battle with, quote, an extremely rare form of bone cancer. Gabbard notified President Trump during a meeting in the Oval Office Friday. Her last day as ODNI is expected to be June 30th. In her formal resignation letter, Gabbard says she is, quote, deeply grateful for the trust you placed in me and for the opportunity to lead the office of the Director of the National Intelligence for the last year and a half. She said she has, quote, made significant progress at the ODNI, advancing unprecedented transparency and restoring integrity to the intelligence community. Bernie Bennett, Washington.
1: And this is SRN News. Americans answer questions about God in the United States.
6: The Pew Research Center seems to have found an issue on which the general public is largely in agreement. To the question, does God favor the United States over all other nations? The vast majority of respondents said no. Not even 10% of any religious group said yes. 66% of the general public believes that God does not favor any one country over all the others. Amongst organized religious groups, the percentages are even higher. Michael Harrington reporting.
1: The Trump administration wants to take 14 acres of land outside El Paso that's owned by the Catholic Diocese of Las Cruces, New Mexico, to install border barriers. The administration has filed a lawsuit against the diocese, which refuses to cede the land and argues that the seizure violates its First Amendment rights. The government is offering up to pay nearly $200,000 for the strip of land because it is a high traffic route for human smuggling. This is SRN News. A controversial pro-steroid competitive event set to take place this weekend in Nevada.
7: The Enhanced Games, featuring 50 athletes who will compete in track, swimming, and weightlifting, is set for Sunday in Las Vegas. There are no restrictions on what kind of performance enhancers these athletes can take, though organizers say they're holding them to strict medical protocols to ensure safety. There are prizes of $250,000 for winners and up to $1 million for some world record breakers. Among those to watch include 2022 100-meter sprint world champion Fred Curley. I'm Geffen Coolball.
1: Mexico is set to make history when World Cup play gets underway next month. Mexico to become the first country ever to host the event three times. It will be hosting this year, co-hosting along with the United States and Canada. The World Cup is held once every 4 years, and it is the biggest event in all of sports. More on these stories at srnnews.com.

Hi, my name is Maggie. You're listening to KKN Radio, the voice of Bristol Bay. Thanks for letting us be a part of your day. Ephesians 2, 8 through 10 reminds us, "For by grace you have been saved through faith, and that not of yourselves. It is a gift of God, not as a result of works, so that no one may boast. For we are his workmanship, created in Christ Jesus for good works, which God prepared beforehand, so that we could walk in them."

Hi there, I'm Maggie. Thanks for listening to KKN Radio, the voice of Bristol Bay. As we go about this year, here's a comforting reminder. God's mercies are new every single morning. That means whatever yesterday held, mistakes, worries, or regrets, you don't have to carry them into today. God meets you right where you are, with fresh grace, ready for whatever the day brings. Thanks for making us part of your day. Here's our next song.

Thanks for making KACAN a part of your day. My name is Maggie. Faith isn't always about making big leaps. It's about taking small, faithful steps. Hebrews reminds us that faith is trusting God even when we can't see the outcome. If you're taking small steps today, they matter. Here's our next song.

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1: With SRN News, I'm Bob Agnew in Washington. The new chairman of the Federal Reserve was sworn in on Friday. Kevin Warsh set to succeed Jerome Powell now. Laura Winters reports.
2: The new Fed chair, Kevin Warsh, sworn in at the White House by Supreme Court Justice Clarence Thomas. President Trump at the event telling reporters,
3: "Thankfully, unlike some of his predecessors, Kevin understands that when the economy is booming, it is that's a good thing. We'd have to go crazy. Just let it boom. We want it to boom."
2: Laura Winters reporting.
1: Correspondent Jennifer King has an update on developments in that deadly overdose case in New Mexico.
4: Authorities say fentanyl and methamphetamine were found at a house where New Mexico responders got sick after answering an overdose call. Steve McLaughlin is the chief medical officer for University of New Mexico Hospital.
5: When someone's exposed to an opioid or to, like fentanyl, initially they will often become drowsy. They can actually become unconscious. And then we see their breathing slow down and that they can, in fact, stop breathing.
4: Mika and Georgia Rascon were identified as two of the three people in the house who died. A fourth person who was unresponsive and one of the responders who became sick were still hospitalized as of Friday. Mountaineer Mayor Peter Nieto says authorities were called to the house by a worried co-worker of one of the victims.
1: That's Jennifer King. Tulsi Gabbard resigns from the administration.
6: Gabbard is resigning from her post as Director of National Intelligence to support her husband through his battle with, quote, an extremely rare form of bone cancer. Gabbard notified President Trump during a meeting in the Oval Office Friday. Her last day as ODNI is expected to be June 30th. In her formal resignation letter, Gabbard says she is, quote, deeply grateful for the trust you placed in me and for the opportunity to lead the Office of the Director of the National Intelligence for the last year and a half. She said she has, quote, made significant progress at the ODNI, advancing unprecedented transparency and restoring integrity to the intelligence community. Bernie Bennett, Washington.
1: This is SRN News. A new study takes a look at whether religion is gaining or losing influence in the United States.
7: According to a new poll from the Pew Research Center, 37% of Americans believe that faith is gaining purchase in society, and that's the highest percentage in nearly 25 years. On the other hand, 61% of respondents think that religion is losing influence, but that group is shrinking from a high of 70% 5 years ago. Roughly half of all Americans say the influence of faith in the country is a good thing. Michael Harrington reporting.
1: Australia says a neo-Nazi network is the second organization being banned under a new law that criminalizes hate groups and support for them. That legislation was passed in response to the anti-Semitic attack on a Hanukkah celebration at Sydney's Bondi Beach in December, in which 15 people were murdered by a pro-ISIS gunman. A statement by the government says the National Socialist Network may have changed its name, but did not change the fact that they were a hate group. This is SRN News. Cocoa prices are going down and real chocolate, it's making a comeback.
8: Hershey is going back to the way things used to be. No more smaller bars, extra wafers, and chocolate alternatives. They're putting the cocoa back in, and others may follow suit, as a slump in bean prices since 2024 makes the traditional treats more profitable. A near 70% slide in cocoa futures from late 2024 promises lower shelf prices for consumers and a partial reversal away from chocolate alternatives made with too little cocoa to qualify as chocolate. I'm Bill Alexander.
1: When World Cup play gets underway next month, Mexico will become the first country ever to host that event three times. Mexico is set to co-host the World Cup between June 11th and July 19th. The once every 4 years event is the biggest in all of sports, and soccer just happens to be by far the most popular sport in Mexico. More on these stories at srnnews.com.

Hi, I'm Maggie. Thanks for listening to KAKN. Psalm 55 says to cast your cares on the Lord, and He will sustain you. Letting go isn't easy, but it brings peace. If you're holding on to something today, maybe this is your reminder. You don't have to carry it alone. Here's our next song.

Hi, I'm Dave Perkins. You know, sometimes as I listen to these songs, I just get filled with praise. Hebrews 9:29 reminds me that Jesus offered himself once to bear the sins of many, and now he's coming back to bring full salvation to those who wait eagerly. I'm counting on that promise every day. I pray that you're reminded of that as you continue to listen to these worship songs.

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1: With SRN News, I'm Bob Agnew in Washington. Poland's foreign secretary says he appreciates President Trump's decision to deploy an additional 5,000 U.S. troops to his country.
2: I want to thank President Trump for his announcement that rotation, the presence of American troops in Poland will be maintained more or less at previous level.
1: As Polish Foreign Minister Radoslaw Sikorski, a Ukrainian drone attack has caused a fire at a Russian oil terminal. Officials in the official news agency there say that the Ukrainian drone struck the Sheshkaris oil terminal. That's a key site for Russian state-controlled pipelines. President Trump touting what he calls a major jobs milestone.
3: President Trump says 100% of net new jobs since 2025 have been created in the private sector as his administration seeks to root out unnecessary bureaucrats within the federal government. Speaking at the swearing-in of Kevin Warsh as the new Federal Reserve Chair, Mr. Trump said the administration cut excess government positions, adding that many former federal workers are now earning significantly more in private industry. John Scott reporting.
1: President Trump began testing his midterm election message on Friday as he told a crowd in Suffern, New York, he's lived up to a key economic promise.
4: I cut your taxes and cut the taxes on workers, families, small business who are the soul of this state. And I made special promises that I would save you thousands of dollars a year.
1: He was on the campaign trail to campaign for embattled Congressman Mike Lawler, who pushed hard for boosting the deduction for state and local taxes, known
4: Mike
1: as Lawless. SALT.
4: Fantastic. He's fantastic. He is a fantastic. I call him Mr. SALT. He didn't stop.
1: And Lawler is in a disputed and tough race right now. This is SRN News. Most churchgoers are reaching out to their fellow believers, according to one new study. Here's correspondent Michael Harrington.
5: A new survey released by Lifeway Research reveals that 77% of Protestants who attend services regularly say they have developed lasting relationships with people in their church. 66% tell Lifeway that they intentionally try and get to know people in their congregation. The study authors add that, quote, building relationships is one of eight signposts that measure characteristics evident in believers who are progressing in spiritual maturity. Michael Harrington reporting.
1: According to a new study from West Virginia University, most adults who attend religious services go to several different churches, at least occasionally. The report indicates roughly 12% of all adults who attend services go to multiple congregations regularly, and 45% do so from time to time. Those who attend multiple congregations, about three-quarters attend two congregations, the rest go to three or more. This is SRN News. The NCAA is gaining momentum toward approving an age window for athletes' eligibility.
6: The NCAA's Division I cabinet has discussed possible implementation of an age-based eligibility model should it be approved and signaled it would consider voting on it at its meeting next month. The age-based eligibility model would give athletes a window of 5 years to compete in Division I, starting immediately after their high school graduation or their 19th birthday, whichever comes first. It would also eliminate waivers for extended eligibility except for pregnancy, religious missions, or active duty military service. The model is similar to an idea included in an executive order by President Donald Trump on April 3rd. I'm Gethin Coolball.
1: SpaceX has launched its biggest, most powerful starship so far. The rocket blasted off from the southern tip of Texas on Friday, carrying 20 mock Starlink satellites on a test flight. More on these stories can be found at srnnews.com.
7: I want to invite Amber over. I had a fight with Jasmine. And Kenzie and Madison are just kind of boring.
8: It's great to make new friends, but you shouldn't just throw away your old ones. Happy Sunday and welcome to Keys for Kids. As always, my name is Zach. And as always, I'm so glad you stopped by. Think about the last time you made a mess in the kitchen. Maybe you spilled your cereal. you clean it up with some paper towels and throw them away. After all, paper towels are supposed to be used just once. Do you think you should do that with friends too? Just because you might have a mess in your friendship, like getting into a fight, doesn't mean you should throw your friend away. Instead, you should apologize and make it up to them. In Proverbs, it says, never abandon a friend. And that's what our story is all about. It's entitled, Disposable Friends. Kara took her cookie and a glass of milk into the utility room where Mom was folding laundry. Mom, can I invite Amber over? She asked. She's my new friend. Kara dunked the cookie into her milk. Mom added a towel to the stack on the dryer. And you probably want to invite Jasmine too, right? Kara shook her head. No, I don't want her over. We had a fight. Anyway, Amber is much more popular. Oh? Mom frowned slightly as she handed Kara a stack of towels. Take these to the bathroom, please. As Kara set her milk on the dryer, Mom asked, Are Kenzie and Madison still your friends? Kara shrugged. They're okay, I guess, but Amber's more fun. She turned to leave. Hey, Mom, can I... Oops! Kara's arm bumped the glass of milk and it poured down the side of the dryer. Sorry! Kara set the stack of towels down and picked up the one on top to wipe up the spilled milk. Don't use that clean towel, Mom said. She quickly pulled paper towels from the roll on the wall. Here, use these. Kara sopped up the milk and threw the paper towels into the trash. Mom watched thoughtfully. Paper towels are pretty handy, she said. They're disposable. Just use them and toss them. Kara nodded. That's what's good about them. Yes, but what's not good is that you've been treating your friends like paper towels, said Mom. You seem to think it's okay to use them and throw them away. What if Jesus treated us like we were disposable, if he threw us out whenever we got smudged with sin? But he'll never do that because we're valuable to him. He loves us and promises to clean us when we get dirty, and he wants you to treat your friends like they're valuable too. She pointed to the fluffy yellow towel on top of the stack. When a friendship gets smudged, clean it with love and forgiveness. Kara thought about that as she picked up the stack of fresh, clean-smelling towels. Can I invite Amber and Jasmine and Kenzie and Madison over? She asked. All of them? Mom laughed. All right, invite all of them. The more, the merrier. Well, how about you? Do you spend time repairing and maintaining your friendships? Or if a friendship gets smudged, do you just toss it and move on? Friends are among the many blessings God gives us. Friendships are so important that Jesus calls those who trust and obey him his friends. So value your friends the way Jesus values his. Care for the friends you have and make new ones too. Our key verse, Proverbs 27:10. Never abandon
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8: 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Well, my name is Zach, and I'm glad that you joined me today on Keys for Kids. We'll see you right back here tomorrow.
10: We are Karen and Kids.

0: Just like people are different, there are thousands of different kinds of trees.
1: And lots of different kinds of fruits.
2: Today, we're going to see how God uses trees and fruits to teach us.
3: Trees are all around us, and everyone has seen them, right? We have lots of trees here in Maryland. I guess you've tasted the fruit of lots of different trees, too, haven't you?
4: Yes. Yeah.
3: That's why God uses them to teach us. Remember in the book of Genesis, the tree of the knowledge of good and evil?
1: God used a tree to teach Adam and Eve a lesson.
0: God told them not to eat its fruit, but they disobeyed God and ate the fruit anyway.
1: Sin was brought into the world.
5: In the book of Matthew, chapter 3, John the Baptist said, "Every tree that does not produce good fruit will be cut down and thrown into the fire."
2: John the Baptist wanted people to turn away from doing wrong. Trees that don't grow good fruit were like people who did bad things and didn't really care. We can read in Matthew about a fig tree that bore no fruit.
1: Jesus cursed the tree and it withered.
0: In the 6th chapter of Luke, we read, "No good tree can bear bad fruit."
6: Nor does a bad tree bear good fruit.
5: Each tree is recognized by its own fruit.
2: People do not pick figs from thorn bushes or grapes from briars.
0: The good man brings good things out of the good stored up in his heart, and the evil man brings evil things out of the evil stored up in his heart.
3: And the Bible says, "By their fruit you will know them." The good in our heart produces fruit, but not apples and cherries and grapefruit and that kind of fruit. It produces the fruit of the Spirit.
1: It's how we act,
6: how we treat others,
2: how we love.
7: Love, joy, peace, patience, kindness, goodness, faithfulness, gentleness, and self-control.

0: In the book of Genesis chapter 1, we read,
1: On the third day, God said, Let the land produce vegetation and trees on the land that bear fruit with seed according to their kind. And it was so.
0: God created each and every tree.
2: He made some trees to grow apples,
3: some to grow oranges.
4: He made some that would grow very tall and live for many years.
5: Some with red leaves in the fall.
6: Some with yellow.
0: How did God do it? It's so amazing when you think about how every single tree has a different branch that comes up or a branch that goes out or a funny little wiggle in its trunk. Each one is different, the way they grow.
1: Only God could create such beauty.
2: Only God could make each tree so different.
7: Make their branches strong for birds to make their nests.
6: Make their blossoms bloom in the spring and make their leaves change color in the fall.
1: Only God could make a tree.

0: Jesus said, I am the true vine, and my Father is the gardener.
1: He cuts off every branch in me that bears no fruit, while every branch that does bear fruit, he prunes so that it will be even more fruitful.
2: Remain in me, and I will remain in you.
0: No branch can bear fruit by itself. It must remain in the vine. Neither can you bear fruit unless you remain in me.
2: I am the vine, and you are the branches.
1: If a man remains in me, and I in him, he will bear much fruit. Apart from me, you can do nothing.
3: Are you connected to Jesus and growing lots of fruit for him?
1: Yes. Mm-hmm.
3: Let's pray this week that he will show us the way.
0: Let's pray. Dear Jesus, you are the true vine. Without you, I am weak. With you, I am strong. Without you, I am lost. With you, I am safe. Thank you, Jesus, for helping me. Help me grow each day. Help me produce good fruit for you. In your holy name I pray. Amen.
2: Blessed is the man who does not walk in the counsel of the wicked, or stand in the way of sinners,
1: or sit in the seat of mockers.
2: But his delight is in the law of the Lord.
4: On his law he meditates day and night.
2: He is like a tree planted by streams of water, which yields its fruit in season, and whose leaf does not wither. Whatever he does prospers.

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2: Things are changing here, and I've been thinking a lot lately.
3: Is everything all right?
2: I think it might be time for us to leave Coleraine.
4: Hey, everybody, this is Zach. You know, last episode, we were left wondering if the Morrisons were really going to move from Gilead Lane, and today, we're about to find out. Let's take a trip beyond Gilead.

0: leave, call her, Rain. Mary, you can't be...
1: Maybe I shouldn't have brought it up right now. It's not exactly an ideal time to talk about it.
0: Mary, you can't bring something like that up and just think we're not going to talk about it. Besides, I can't think of a better time. We're out here. It's quiet. No one to bother us. Now, come on, tell me.
1: Everything's changing, John.
0: Well, yes, I know some things are changing, but... I'm not sure it's everything that's...
1: No, John, it's everything. The kids aren't safe here anymore. And the future... This isn't how I'd pictured our life in Coleraine, living next to a highway. And all these people we don't know in town, and all of this changing. When we came here, we planned for our future here, John. But the future isn't looking the way we thought it would. I think we need to consider this, John. We may not belong in Coleraine anymore.
2: Heads up!
3: Mike!
4: Oh, I get you, Mike.
3: Oh, you got my hair all wet. Ew!
2: You're swimming, Haley. You're gonna get wet.
5: Michael Morrison, look out!
6: Nice job, Hope.
4: Yeah, that was a pretty good cannonball, Hope.
2: Not as big as mine.
5: Of course not. You're huge.
6: You do have a little more to work with there, Mike.
7: Maybe we can teach you your technique and help her out.
8: Hey, everyone. How's it going?
5: Hey.
2: Caleb.
7: Hey, Caleb. I thought you were out looking for a job today.
8: Oh, yeah. Well, I know I should be. I told Dad I would, but, I mean, I made some phone calls. Mm-hmm. Nothing really sounds fun. And I don't want to spend the summer doing boring stuff.
2: What about Taylor's store? You worked there for a while, didn't you?
8: I don't know. I thought about it.
9: I heard they're busy with all the new people in town.
8: Yeah, that's not a bad idea, I guess. Working with Luke Taylor.
4: Hey, that's right. You two both go to Grove City, don't you?
8: Yeah, we do.
9: Do you hang out?
8: Oh, yeah. Well, I mean, we see each other every now and then.
4: Heads up!
8: Yeah.
4: Cowabunga!
8: Oh, that was hard.
4: Well, I'm gonna have to keep practicing then.
6: No way! I'm out of the pool.
4: Come on.
6: Taking a break.
8: Oh, hey, how's Justin's big job at Piece of Heaven?
2: It's all right. He likes it okay.
8: Really?
4: Yeah, maybe you could get a job there.
8: Oh, no thanks. Maybe Taylor's store, but I'm not sure about all these new people in town.
9: I know what you mean. It's weird, isn't it?
7: Yeah, when did coloring get so big?
4: Speaking of big... Check this out!
5: Oh, dude,
8: come on.
5: I'm
8: gonna
5: get all of you now.
10: Are you sure it won't be a problem? I don't want to cause any trouble.
6: It's summertime, Becca. There's not a problem. I'm sure Mom and Dad will love to have you come to dinner. Are you sure you aren't late for a surprise party?
10: Yeah, maybe so. Hey, what's up, guys?
2: We had a pool party at Richter's house earlier and decided to move it here.
10: Really?
5: Yeah, now it's a pizza party.
10: All right, then. Well, sounds good for staying for dinner.
9: Oh, yeah. We already planned to invite Becca and Luke. We were going to call you anyway.
11: I love your house. Luke's at the store, but maybe he can come over after closing.
4: Cool. That sounds great. Maybe we can watch Montana Smith again.
5: Oh, yeah. I like that idea.
10: Hey, is Mom here?
9: I think she's in the kitchen.
10: All right, thanks.
4: Hey, Dad.
9: Oh, hi.
5: Hey, Morrison. Hi, Morrison.
12: Well, now, that's a great welcome home. Hi, everyone. Where's your mother?
4: Kitchen.
12: Thanks.
4: Remember that, Justin?
9: Okay, so Haley didn't want to get wet. She was in the pool.
10: So what are we doing for pizza? Do you need Becca and me to run to the store?
11: Oh.
10: Or soda? We can pick up some of that.
1: Uh-huh. Well, I thought we'd order from Wind River Pizza tonight.
10: Oh.
1: That means you may need to go pick it up. And if you want to pick up some soda, that would be great.
10: Yeah.
1: I have enough plates and cups here left over from your welcome home party.
11: Oh, that's awesome. I love Wind River Pizza.
1: Oh, good. Why don't you and Brooke go and take orders from everyone in the living room so we can figure out what kinds of pizza to get and how many?
10: Yeah. All right. Well, here's some paper. Come on, Becca.
1: Thanks, girls.
12: Oh, where are the paper plates?
1: They're in the pantry over there on the second shelf, I think, near the cups.
12: All right, I'll grab those two then.
1: Oh, good thinking.
12: So, how you doing today?
1: Huh?
12: That's quite a party out there. You all right?
1: Yes, I love it. Good. All the kids home and their friends feeling welcome here.
12: You always have enjoyed that. Does it help make you feel better about anything?
1: Yes, it helps.
12: Even with the noise.
1: Well, it's happiness, joy. I'm okay with hearing that in my house. I just don't like picking garbage out of my yard or constantly hearing heavy equipment and foul language from the people operating it.
12: I understand, Mary. I do. And I'm thinking and praying about everything we talked about the other night.
1: Well, thank you, John. Honey, can you grab those napkins and set them out on the table?
12: Yeah, sure. Guess who stopped to see me today?
1: Who?
11: I've never had the pineapple pizza before. Sounds interesting. Oh,
12: Janet Gray. So
1: good. Oh, really?
12: Yes.
1: That's nice. It's nice seeing more of Janet these days.
11: Wish I weren't seeing so much of her.
1: What's that, Becca? Did you say something?
11: No, Mrs. Morrison. It's nothing. Brooke, why don't we call Wind River and get this pizza ordered so we can go pick it up?
10: Oh, yeah, sure. Hey, we're going to use the phone upstairs, Mom.
1: Okay.
10: Do you need anything else from Wind River?
1: No, if you're picking up soda, we...
10: Phone upstairs, Mom.
1: Okay.
10: Do you need anything else from Wind River?
1: No.

0: Ed and Janet, okay? They're just friends.
1: Okay, sorry. I just thought that from.
0: Everyone thinks that, but there's not, okay? There better not be. I don't like her.
1: Why not? Janet seems really nice, and your dad does seem to like her.
0: It's just not right. It's not the way it's supposed to be.
1: Supposed to be? What's that mean?
0: Okay, I mean, Dad's fine with us. He doesn't need anyone else. Besides that, she dated Tom Richter.
1: That was over 30 years ago, Becca. That's decades. You can't hold that against her.
0: Why not? It's Tom Richter.
1: Well, that was then, and this is now, and everything's changed.
0: And that's another thing.
1: What?
0: We don't even really know that she's a Christian.
1: We don't? I thought she was. We see her in church every
0: Okay,
1: Sunday.
0: only after she started talking to my dad. What if she's only doing that to get to him? People do that sometimes.
1: Becca, you don't know that. And you can't say that about someone
0: Why
1: who
0: not? You know what? Never mind, Brooke. You know, I'm really not interested in talking about this right now.
1: But, Becca,
0: We
1: you
0: need to
1: have
0: leave
1: to.
0: anyway if we're going to get the pizza. Let's just go.
1: Talk later.
0: Yeah, sure. Whatever.

0: Hey, I'm Zach. I want to invite you to something awesome. It's called the Word with Zach Summer Reading Club. 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I'll see you in the Word.
1: Mary, hello. I heard you guys had quite a party last night.
2: Oh, yes. It has been wonderful having all the kids back home.
1: Plus a few extras from what I heard.
2: Of course. The more the merrier. We love it that way.
1: I'm sure.
2: But it also means I have a few things to pick up. Oh. Our pantry's looking a little sparse this morning.
1: Kids can eat, can't they?
2: It's amazing.
3: Excuse me, Mr. Taylor, is it?
1: Yeah, how can I help you?
3: I heard that you might be able to special order a few things for me.
1: Why, yes, it shouldn't be a problem.
2: If you'll excuse me, I'll see you later, Ben.
1: Okay, no problem. Bye, Mary. Mm-hmm. All right, what can I get for you?
3: Yes, a couple of bamboo stir-fry spoons.
1: Okay.
2: Now, let's see. Butter. Salt. Oh, I'm sorry. Maybe next time we should try actually looking where we're going, do you think?
4: I really should know better than that. I am sorry. Could you hand me that lipstick over there? It seems to have gotten away from me.
2: Yes, it has. Wow. All right, then.
1: Mary.
2: Oh.
1: Mary, are you all right? I saw you drop your purse.
4: Yes, I did. I wasn't watching where I was going, and I bumped into someone. I should have been paying better attention, but I'm still not used to the tourists in town either.
1: Oh, well, that wasn't a tourist.
4: It wasn't?
1: Oh, no. She's moving to town. One of the new people.
4: Oh. Well, I think I picked up everything. Thank you, Ben.
1: Anytime.
4: Now, if you don't mind me being a little personal.
1: Yes.
4: Is Becca all right?
1: Becca? Yeah, I think she is. Why?
4: I was just wondering. Something she said the other night.
1: Oh, let me guess. Something about Janet?
4: Well, yes.
1: Yeah, well, Becca's not very happy about me and Janet. Hmm. Well, I mean, not that there's really a me and Janet yet, or not yet. I mean,
4: it's okay, Ben. I understand.
1: This is harder than I remember it being.
4: I'll bet. Wait, the parenting thing or the dating thing?
1: Both! And mixing them up together? I mean, that's downright dangerous.
4: I'm sure it is.
1: The thing is, I've tried to talk to Becca about it several times. Mm-hmm. And each time I do, I mean, she's just not interested. She clams up. I don't know if it's about her mother or me or if she doesn't like Janet. I just can't get it out of her. And she's not talking to Luke either.
4: Oh, I'm sorry. It can be so hard when someone's hurting and keeping it all in.
1: Yeah. I just don't know what to do.
4: Well, you know...

0: She's been at our house a lot lately. Now, if you think it would help, I could try to talk to her about it. I don't want to step on any toes or anything.
1: Oh, Mary, there are no toes to step on. I'm wearing steel-toed boots on this one. I mean, if you have any advice or if you want to talk to Becca, I mean, that's fine by me. In fact, I would really appreciate it.
0: Grace, you have a lot of stuff here.
2: Yes, I do.
0: No wonder you needed help packing everything up. This would take me a week.
2: Well, it's only taken a little while with the two of us. I appreciate your help.
0: Anything I can do to make things easier. I'll have a couple of the kids bring the car up later and load up some of these things.
2: I appreciate it, Mary. I've already arranged with a charity downtown to take everything.
0: What made you decide to do this now?
2: A little late for spring cleaning?
0: Well, you could say that, since it's the middle of summer.
2: No, I was just walking around and praising and talking to God about all of the blessings that I have. And I realized as I was going through the house, remembering all the things my parents had done and all of these beautiful things, I realized that I have a lot of things that could help someone else out. They're just collecting dust here. I even found some boxes in the garage that have some of Mom and Dad's old clothes in them.
0: Wow. That's a long time to hold on to some things.
2: Yes, it is. And it's well past time to let some of them go.
0: Are you letting go of everything?
2: Let's go sit down. I could use some lemonade. Then we can really talk about what's on your mind.
0: Okay, you caught me.
2: What?
0: Are you packing up so you can leave Coleraine?
2: I don't know. I really don't. I've always felt that I was here because God was still using me here. Now, I just don't know. With the house and everything, maybe now is the time.
0: I understand, Grace. I've been wondering, too.
2: Wondering what?
0: If it's time for us to leave Coleraine.
2: What? You're not thinking about this because of me, are you? I don't want to.
0: Oh, no, don't worry about that. I mean, we would miss you. And we love you. But it's not about that at all. It's about the kids and the vision I have for our life here in Coleraine. I don't think it's going to be the best place to raise our children anymore. It's all changing.
2: That it is.
0: I don't know. I'm struggling with it.
2: So am I, Mary. Trust me.
0: I want my kids to be able to play in the yard without worrying, and to walk to your house without worrying, and...
2: There's a lot of worry in that sentence.
0: There is. I know.
2: I would love to join you in prayer about that.
0: Oh, Grace. It means so much to have someone who understands.
2: I do. It's hard. Mary, why don't we pray right now?
0: I'd love that.
2: God, you are amazing. You are Father to all of us. And you are looking out for us as that Father. We are so grateful for that love you show us.
0: Yes, Lord.
2: And we ask now for wisdom for both Mary and me, that we might be in your will with wherever you want us to be, Coleraine or elsewhere. Father, show us your plan and your direction.
3: Thank you so much, Mrs. Morrison, for just inviting me on this girl's spa day. Ugh, this is great.
4: Yeah.
3: I never knew that someone washing my hair could be so relaxing.
4: Oh, it's like a massage.
5: Yeah, I agree. Oh, this is so nice.
0: Well, I'm glad you like it, girls. And you are very welcome, Becca.
6: All right. We have three openings in the nail room right now. Haley, Brooke, Cindy.
4: Oh, yes.
5: My turn? Finally.
4: All right. I'm coming. Someone's just going to have to scoop me out of this chair.
0: You need a little help there, Brookie?
4: Yeah, I'm getting there. I think I fell asleep.
3: Oh. I really do appreciate this. Being the only girl in my house, it's nice to get out with the girls sometimes.
0: I'm sure it is. I just enjoy the quiet. Our house isn't quiet often.
3: No, it's not.
0: So it's tough being the only girl around sometimes, huh?
3: Yes, it can be. But I love Luke and Dad.
0: Oh, I know you do. It's just sometimes having a woman around would be nice.
3: I don't know. Maybe. Maybe not.
0: Do you want to talk about it, Becca?
4: What?
0: Janet Gray.
4: No, I don't want to talk about her. Oh, I'm sorry, Mrs. Morrison, but she's just... She's at our house all of the time, or Dad's out with her. You know, I planned a big dinner for us the other night, and Dad had a date. A date! I didn't even know it. And I don't like her. I don't think she's even a Christian.
0: Whoa, now hold on a minute there, Becca. Now, what makes you say that?
4: Okay, I think she's just going to church to get my dad. She wasn't there before.
0: Oh, Becca, she lived in Westtown for a little while during the newspaper switch, and she's been at the church for a lot longer than she and your dad have been seeing each other. A lot longer. You were just at college, so you wouldn't have seen it. Now, she's back now, and so are you. And you're really getting to know each other for the first time. You know, that's hard. But I know Janet. She's a wonderful woman.
4: Yeah, well, I don't know. I'm sorry to dump this all on you. I didn't mean to flood you with all this.
0: It's okay, Becca. Flood away. I understand. It's scary. And it's not going to get easier for a while. You and your dad and brother, you have a lot of things to work out with this. But the most important thing, I know your father, and I've known him for a long time, honey. And I don't think you would get involved with someone lightly, without getting to know them really well.
4: I don't know, I just... You know, Mrs. Morrison, this isn't the way I pictured it.
0: Oh? What's that mean?
4: I just saw this working out differently. With me and Dad and Luke, and it always being just us, and Luke and me taking care of Dad when he gets older. Mom died. I never thought that Dad would ever want to...
0: Oh, I can understand that. But you know, your dad is here all alone while you guys are at school.
4: Yeah, I know.
0: I'm sure you do, but sometimes it's hard to remember that when you're home and you see him with all of you together.
4: Yeah.
0: But he gets lonely. And, well, what you saw as the future may not have been what your dad saw as the future in his mind.
4: Yeah, I guess you're right. Just because I want something doesn't mean that it's what Dad wants. And he's what counts if we're talking about him dating.
0: Well,
4: besides that, if I push her away or I don't help Dad with what he wants, I won't be doing what God wants me to do, will I?
0: Yes, Becca, that's it. That's right. I think we may have both learned something today.
7: So, this sounds serious.
0: It is, John. Very serious.
7: Uh-huh. Is it about moving?
0: Yes. A light bulb came on today.
7: An aha moment.
0: Yes, a big one. Mm-hmm. I was talking with Becca today about some things, and something she said hit me.
7: All right, what was it?
0: She said that if she didn't help Ben with something he was doing, and she kept pushing away, then she wasn't doing what God wanted her to either.
7: All right.
0: John, I've been looking at all of this as the Coleraine we dreamed about and what we wanted. And I've been looking at it all through a lot of anxiety and worry. I haven't been looking at this at all as what God wanted.
7: God wants us to move?
0: No, I don't think so. I think, maybe, God wants us here. Coleraine's changing, and it's not our vision of Coleraine, but maybe it is God's. And maybe he's made you the mayor and placed us here to have an impact. Like Hope and her movie. If she'd run away, she wouldn't have been able to make any changes or give her input.
7: Okay, okay.
0: I don't know what our role here is, John. I don't know how Peace of Heaven is going to change Coleraine or why we are here at this time and in this place. But I do know that I think God hasn't released us from here yet.
7: That's good, Mary. See, I feel the same way. I think we're supposed to be here.
0: Well, why didn't you say so?
7: Well, I did a few times, but mostly I wanted to be sure that I was on the right track, too. I mean, what if God was using you to show me something I hadn't seen before?
0: I appreciate that, John. Oh. And I love you for it.
7: Yeah, but what about the concerns you have? The highway and the safety for the kids, none of that has changed.
0: No, it hasn't. All those things will still be here. God's changed me, or at least focused me more on him. I've been reading Psalm 91 a lot, and 1 Peter 5:7 is stuck in my mind. God's bigger than this, than Coleraine and Peace of Heaven, and he's much bigger than my fears or worries. After all, we aren't supposed to worry about tomorrow. It's got enough troubles of its own.
7: Oh, wow. You hit Psalms, 1 Peter, and Matthew all in one fell swoop.
0: Ha-ha. I know. Yeah. Oh, the Bible's full of verses about not worrying and having faith in God and his plans. I don't know why it took me so long to see it. So, until God releases us, I guess we'll be right here on Gilead Lane.
7: Yeah. Where we're supposed to be.
0: Exactly.

Well, what do you know about that? It sounds like the Morrisons are going to stay after all. I'm glad that Mary and John were able to get to a point in their lives where they actually took the focus off of their worries and put it onto what God wanted for their lives. And I'm glad that Becca was able to help Mary see that important part that our decisions aren't just about us, that God cares about what we choose as well. And not only that, God wants to help us in our decision by letting us cast our cares on Him, like it says in 1 Peter 5:7. We don't need to worry about the future. We have a king who wants to not only help us take away the worry, but he wants to give us the answers too. That's really awesome. Hey, you know, it's been a while since I told you guys how much I appreciate hearing from you. I really do. So if it's been a while, why not shoot me a quick email to Gilead@keysforkids.org and let me know what you thought of today's show. Again, that address is Gilead@keysforkids.org. Beyond Gilead is based on characters and situations in Down Gilead Lane and is a production of Keys for Kids Ministries, a listener-supported ministry. Today's episode, What Should Be Will Be, was written by Lori Twitchell and directed by Steve O'Dell. Ryan Cunningham was the recording engineer with post-production by Kel Olson. Music was provided by John Campbell. Terry Ritchie was the executive producer. And I'm Zach, and I'm looking forward to seeing you again next time, Beyond Gilead.

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1: With SRN News, I'm Bob Agnew in Washington. President Trump on Thursday said the U.S. would be sending an additional 5,000 troops to Poland. That's stirring some confusion following weeks of talk out of the White House and the administration about not increasing but likely reducing the number of troops in that part of the world. Swedish Foreign Minister Maria Malmer-Stenegard.
2: Well, it is confusing indeed and not always easy to navigate. I guess you feel the same as I do. But we need to continue to focus on what we do and not what everyone else says. So we need to continue to invest in our own defense and our own capabilities.
1: Meantime, the White House is pointing fingers over a failed uprising in Iran while warning tensions in the region remain dangerously high.
3: President Trump says Iranian citizens couldn't rise up during Operation Epic Fury because Iraqi Kurds held back U.S.-supplied weapons. The president also blasting ongoing ceasefire talks with Iran as weak and unserious, dismissing proposals as garbage. Meanwhile, U.S. and Israeli forces are on high alert amid concerns Iran could restart military action.
1: A new change on immigration policy.
4: The Trump administration is forcing foreigners in the United States to apply for a green card from abroad. The new policy requires foreigners in the United States to leave and apply for a green card from their home country. The change is causing confusion and concern among aid groups and immigration lawyers. U.S. Citizenship and Immigration Services says the policy returns to the original intent of the law. Critics argue it disrupts long-standing practices and could separate families. Many foreigners, including those married to U.S. citizens or without humanitarian protection, could be affected. The process could take years, causing significant disruptions for applicants. Paya Panjwani, Washington.
1: This is SRN News. A new legal challenge to Ohio's new abortion amendment. Here's correspondent Michael Harrington.
5: Pro-life advocates have filed a lawsuit to stop the legislation, arguing that its enactment actually violates the state constitution. The plaintiffs argue the constitution clearly says that a constitutional convention must be called to enact such an amendment. It cannot be ratified solely by a vote of the people. Janet Porter of Faith to Action tells LifeSite News that if this challenge succeeds in Ohio, it could prompt similar actions in other states. Michael Harrington reporting.
1: The social media platform X is pledging to crack down on anti-Semitic and terrorist content in Britain. That's at the behest of the country's media regulator. The platform is taking several steps to that end, including restricting access in the UK to accounts operated by or on behalf of Muslim terrorist groups. The country has already banned Britain's Jewish community. Only numbers about 300,000 is facing growing attacks. This is SRN News. NOAA Administrator Neil Jacobs says that they are forecasting the Atlantic will see fewer storms than average this year, due mostly to a developing El Nino formation in the Pacific Ocean.
6: With roughly a 55% chance of being below normal, 35% chance of near normal, and a 10% chance of above normal. This equates to 8 to 14 named storms with winds at or above 39 miles an hour. Of these, 3 to 6 hurricanes with winds at or above 74 miles an hour, and 1 to 3 major hurricanes, that's your category 3 to 5, with winds at or above 111 miles an hour.
1: The U.S. stock market closed out its 8th consecutive winning week on Friday. Ross Stores, Workday, and Zoom Communications helped drive the market higher. That's after all reported stronger profits than analysts had been expecting. You'll find more on these stories at srnnews.com.
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9: Come on, CJ, jump!
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7: Insight for Living is proud to present Paws and Tails. Howdy, and welcome to Wildwood. School's over for the day,
11: and there's no homework to be done. The girls are off on their own, and it's just Ned and CJ doing the very thing they like to do best.
12: It's the bottom of the ninth. Bases are loaded, and if Ned catches this fly ball, we will win the World Series!
13: Whoa! Well, I got it!
12: It's going...
13: No, I got it!
12: The World Series is in his hands!
13: Yes!
12: Ned Cleaver, you have just won the World Series!
13: Woo-hoo! Oh, well, I couldn't have done it without my new glove here. It's the best glove I've ever had. I don't think I'll ever let it out of my sight.
12: Yeah, whatever. Give me back my glove.
13: Oh, I think not. I think this is the reason why I won the World Series in the first place, and I think I'll just keep it.
12: Don't you make me come over there.
13: I think I just need to spit on the glove to, you know, loosen it up a little.
12: Do not spit on my new glove, Ned.
13: I just need to...
12: Ah! Hurt! Get me here!
13: Oh, Uncle!
12: It is a great glove.
13: Well... You know, if you like gloves that are new, supple, and big enough to catch a cantaloupe in, then I guess it's okay. So you got it all, don't you?
12: Yep, I got it all. The best of everything.
13: Here we go again.
12: The best glove, the best bat. Three of them to be exact.
13: I am well aware of that.
12: And the best hat.
13: It's a very, very nice hat. Can we play ball now?
12: And even a case of official Major League Baseballs.
13: Yeah, you have it all. You are Mr. Baseball. You are the king. Can we play now?
12: Here comes $1 million ball. I don't have much else, but when it comes to baseball, I got it all.
13: Line drive. Except for a ball signed by a professional ball player.
12: If you want one, I'll sign it for you.
13: I got one.
12: Got one what?
13: A ball signed by a pitcher.
12: In the majors?
13: Yeah, from a long time ago.
12: Who?
13: Gentleman George Baxter.
12: Hey, I've heard of him.
13: Throw.
12: Since when did you have this ball?
13: It's from my granddad. It's an old ball in the box. No big deal.
12: Well, would you sell it?
13: No. Throw.
12: How about a trade?
13: No, it's a thing from my granddad. Forget about it.
12: You don't even know who Gentleman George is. Just trade me.
13: It could be a rock and I wouldn't sell it. Throw!
11: Well, as they played, CJ just wouldn't let go of the thought of that signed baseball. He pestered Ned so much they got upset at each other and they both stormed off in a huff. CJ headed off to the Collins mansion. He needed a place to make his plans. This bear cub was bound and determined to get that signed baseball.
14: Well, hello there, CJ.
12: Hi, Miss Collins.
14: Papa Chuck is working in the kitchen.
12: Oh, I'm not after him. I need to do some thinking.
14: Pretty serious stuff?
12: Yeah.
14: Well, I suggest the study or the parlor.
12: The study.
14: The study it is. Anything I can help you with?
12: I don't know. Ned has this signed baseball. He doesn't appreciate the value of it. I do. I tried to buy it or trade for it, but he won't even think about it.
14: So you need to do some thinking about how to get it from him.
12: Well, that makes it sound kind of harsh.
14: I suppose it does. Before you start all your thinking, I recommend this one.
12: Is that one of Mr. Collins?
14: It is. He recorded this tube almost 20 years ago in the Middle East. Papa Chuck found it, and I listened to it last week. It could help you out.
12: Okay.
14: You remember how to set it up?
12: Put the tube here... Turn the crank slowly, and then put the needle on this side.
14: Good. Come find us in the kitchen when you're done thinking.
12: Thanks, Miss Collins. Here we go to the Middle East.
15: The sun is just now rising over the hills. I'm standing on what was once Samaria. Just ahead is where the palace of King Ahab once stood. I was going over the story of King Ahab this morning in 1 Kings, and it is possible that I'm standing on Naboth's vineyard.
12: Whoa.
15: Ahab was really a piece of work. King of Samaria, and it wasn't enough. Now it came about that Naboth, the Jezreelite, had a vineyard which was in Jezreel beside the palace of Ahab, King of Samaria.
16: This is beautiful. Beautiful!
17: Yes, O king.
16: So who owns it?
17: Naboth, sire. There he is, next to that tree.
16: Call him.
17: You there, Naboth! Your king requires an audience!
18: Great king, may you live forever. I'm your humble servant.
16: Yes, yes. I was just admiring your vineyard. It's exquisite.
18: Thank you, my lord. It pleases me that it pleases you.
16: Have you ever thought of growing vegetables on it?
18: Sire?
16: Vegetables! You know, lettuce, carrots, peas, beans, fennel.
18: I know what vegetables are, my lord.
16: Well, have you ever thought of growing them here?
18: No, sire. This is a vineyard. I grow grapes.
16: Yes, yes, but I have vineyards. I need a vegetable garden, and this is the perfect spot, right next to the palace.
18: I'm afraid I don't understand, O King.
16: I want you to give me your vineyard so I can turn it into a vegetable garden next to my house.
18: What?
16: I'll pay you for it. Name your price, but be fair.
18: No, sire.
16: Don't want money? Then how about this? I'll give you a better vineyard in its place. You pick it.
18: I cannot, O King.
16: Now, I insist. I won't take your vineyard for nothing.
18: I meant, O King, that I cannot exchange or part with the vineyard for any price.
16: Why not?
18: This vineyard has been in my family for generations. The Lord forbid that I should give you the inheritance of my fathers.
16: But I'm offering you a better vineyard. Bigger! More vines.
18: It wouldn't matter if you offered me the palace itself, my lord. I cannot. I will not part with my family's land. I'm sorry. The answer is no.
19: Poor old Naboth had no way of knowing the kind of disaster that was about to befall him.
20: I love Pods and Tales. I like to listen to it at bedtime. It's one of my favorite times. I just like to snuggle in my bed. And my favorite character is CJ because he likes to go adventurous like me.
21: You have to do some more stuff. Okay.
22: I'm Ned the Beaver, star of Paws and Tails. Now, I want to surprise Papa Chuck with some photos of you. So parents, take a photo of your kids listening to Paws and Tails. They can be funny photos, kooky pictures, you know, snuggled into the pillows, wherever your child listens. And I will have them posted on the wall of the clubhouse for all to see. Don't you want to be a part of the clubhouse wall? Of course you do. So just go to pawsandtails.org and send in those pictures.
19: Now, no wasn't a word Ahab was used to hearing. Instead of taking the news like a man, he stomped back to his palace, sullen and vexed.
23: Please, sire, eat something.
16: No, I won't. I won't. I'm going to my bedroom.
19: He plopped down on his bed and turned his face to the wall. The worried servants immediately sent for Queen Jezebel. Now, Jezebel was the most wicked queen Israel ever had. She worshipped idols, killed God's prophets. She was so evil that to this day her name is used to describe the most wicked of women. But she was devoted to Ahab, and when she heard that he had taken to his bed, she rushed to find out why.
24: Ahab, darling, are you ill? What is it, your head?
16: No.
24: Well, then what's wrong? They told me you won't eat. What has happened?
16: Naboth. The owner of the little vineyard next to the palace. It'd make a fine vegetable garden.
24: Well, yes, darling, I agree.
16: I thought so, too, but Naboth didn't.
24: He didn't?
16: No, I offered to buy it from him. He said no.
24: He said what?
16: Then I offered to give him a bigger vineyard, and he said no.
24: I don't believe it.
16: I know, he's so mean.
24: Oh, no, I don't believe you. Are you king over Israel or not?
16: Yes, but if he says no...
24: Then act like it. Don't let this vine grower get the best of you.
16: I can't just steal it from him, Jezebel. It's against the law. Even a king can't ignore the law.
24: Then take it from him legally.
16: He won't sell. I've tried everything.
24: Not everything.
16: You've got that look again. Jezebel, what are you thinking?
24: Nothing you need concern yourself with.
18: Jezebel!
24: No, no, no. Haven't I always gotten you everything you've wanted?
18: Uh-huh.
24: Have I ever let you down?
18: Uh-uh.
24: Then get up, eat, and let your heart be joyful. I will get you the vineyard of Naboth the Jezreelite.
19: Jezebel went back to her room, took out several pieces of parchment and a quill, and began writing letters. And she signed them.
24: Ahab, king of Israel. A little wax and the king's seal. Finished.
0: My queen.
24: Deliver these to the elders and nobles of the city.
0: Yes, my queen.
24: Now we'll see what Naboth has to say.
2: My lord?
1: A letter from the queen.
0: What does she want now? Interesting. She wants to proclaim a fast.
1: A fast? What for?
0: Not what. Who? The fast is for Naboth.
1: The vine grower? Why should we proclaim a fast for him?
0: Because the queen also wants us to prepare a very special surprise for him.
1: What kind of surprise?
0: Read for yourself.
1: Queen Jezebel proclaims... Oh. That is interesting.
0: I'll prepare the proclamation. You prepare the surprise.
1: As you wish, my lord.
19: So the elders and the nobles did as Jezebel asked. They proclaimed a fast and seated Naboth at the head of the people. And when he was deep in prayer, Jezebel's unholy surprise was sprung.
3: Hypocrite!
4: Liar!
5: Here, here! Go away, you worthless men!
4: Who will go away? As long as the most worthless one here goes with us.
5: Well, who do you mean?
3: Naboth!
18: Me?
3: Yes, you. You sit there praying as if you're righteous when you know you're not.
18: Do I know you men?
4: Know us? You were out drinking with us last night.
18: What?
5: Naboth, is this true?
18: No, my lord.
3: You lie. We have proof.
4: Look at these wine jars. They bear the mark of your vineyard.
18: Where did you get those?
4: From you, when we were drinking together last night.
18: My lord, I don't know how these men got my wine jars, but I wasn't with them, and I do not know them.
5: They certainly claim to know you.
3: We claim more than that. We may be worthless men, my lord, but we love our king and our God.
4: Well, that's more than we can say for Naboth.
18: That's not true!
5: Quiet! That is a very serious charge.
3: We know how serious it is, and we stand by it.
4: Yeah, that's right. We thought Naboth was our friend, and we were having a good time until he stood up, and in a loud voice, curse the king and God!
18: No, it isn't true.
5: There are two witnesses against you, Naboth.
3: And the law of Moses says, on the testimony of two witnesses, shall a man be put to death.
18: No, I beg you.
4: He must be put to death. Hey, put him there.
25: We have two witnesses. Stone him.
19: But Naboth's cries fell on deaf ears. The people dragged him outside the city and threw stones at him until he died.
26: Miriam, what would you think about lining the new garden with fig trees?
27: They killed him! He didn't do anything, and they killed him! That coward, he had it all. He was the king, and it wasn't enough!
19: After the elders and nobles had accomplished their task, they sent back word to Queen Jezebel.
18: A letter for you, O Queen.
24: Thank you. Excellent. The king will want to hear this.
19: She went to Ahab, who was still pouting in bed.
24: It's your queen, my love, with news of success.
28: Success?
24: Naboth can refuse you no longer. See?
28: Naboth has been stoned and is dead. How? Why?
24: One really must be careful of what one says in public. Or in this case, doesn't say.
28: Jezebel, sometimes you're so...
6: Naughty!
24: I told you I wouldn't let you down. Now get up and take possession of Naboth's vineyard.
28: Yes, my love.
19: And that's exactly what he did. Once again, Ahab had chosen evil as the way to get what he wanted, and this time, as it had in others before, it cost the life of an innocent man.

0: And when it looked like evil had won the day, the Lord spoke to the prophet Elijah, who was living in the wilderness.
1: Elijah,
2: I am here, O God of Israel.
1: Go to Ahab in Samaria. He is in the vineyard of Naboth, where he has gone down to take possession of it.
2: What shall I tell him, O Lord?
1: You shall tell him, thus says the Lord, have you murdered and also taken possession? In the place where the dogs licked up the blood of Naboth, the dogs will lick up your blood.
3: Hi, I'm Eleanor from Alabama. Don't go away, there's more Paws and Tails coming right up.
4: Hey everyone, Stacy here from Paws and Tails. 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That's pawsandtails.org. This is so exciting!
0: Elijah and Ahab had several unpleasant run-ins before. And both Ahab and Jezebel had sworn to kill the prophet. But when God tells you to do something, you do it and let him worry about the rest.
2: Ahab!
5: Elijah! Have you found me, oh my enemy?
2: I have found you because you have sold yourself to do evil in the sight of the Lord.
5: Now, Elijah,
2: hear the words of the Lord. Behold, I will bring evil upon you and will utterly sweep you away because you have provoked me and because you have made Israel sin.
5: Jezebel, take care, prophet.
2: Of you, queen of iniquity, the Lord has also spoken. The dogs will eat Jezebel.
5: How dare!
2: Whoever belongs to Ahab and dies in the city, the dogs will eat. And whoever dies in the field, the birds of heaven will eat. Thus says the Lord.
5: No! Please! No!
0: Ahab was so stricken by these words, he tore his clothes, put on sackcloth, and fasted. In fact, he just laid around in sackcloth, completely depressed. And God's will was done. The prophecies against Ahab's family came true. First, the wicked king himself fell in battle. Next, in a terrible struggle with Jehu, the enemy commander, Ahab's son Joram was killed by an arrow. Jehu then went to the palace and ordered that evil queen Jezebel be thrown from the tower.
5: No!
6: Miss Collins!
7: Hey, CJ! Is that you? I'm in the kitchen!
6: Where's Miss Collins?
7: Out in the garden, I think.
6: Papa Chuck, do you know about Naboth's vineyard?
7: I do. A wrench, please.
6: Okay, I got a question for you.
7: Shoot!
6: If a fella really wants something that... Oh, I really want a baseball that Ned has, and he won't sell it to me.
7: Oh, Naboth's vineyard.
6: Well, yeah.
7: Mrs. Collins give you that too?
6: Yeah.
7: Wow, she's good.
6: Yeah, so this baseball. It's important to Ned and all. It's from his granddad. So I don't want to want it anymore.
7: Good.
6: But I still want it.
7: Envy. That's what it's called. So, what are you going to do about your envy? How do you stop wanting stuff that belongs to someone else?
6: I don't know. I'm in the third grade.
7: You gotta have an idea.
6: I guess I have to just be thankful for what I have.
7: That'd help. What else?
6: More? I could work hard so I can get the stuff I want.
7: That's not gonna help you with envy. That's just gonna distract you from taking care of it.
6: Well, I'm all out of ideas. The more I think about not wanting that baseball, the more I want it.
7: I don't think you can just go and stop being envious. You have to replace it with something.
6: Okay. I have no idea what that means.
7: I think we were made with a kind of an empty spot, and we need to fill it. We need to fill it bad.
6: Really?
7: Yep. We were made to need God. Need Him for everything. Instead, well, we try to fill it up with stuff. But there's not enough stuff in the whole world to make us feel full. Ahab was the king, and he still wanted more.
6: So what do I do?
7: Every time you feel envy, pray that you'll only want what God wants you to have.
6: Every time?
7: Every time.
6: If I start praying every time I want that baseball, I'll be praying all the time.
7: When you're tempted, tell Jesus about it. You can't be thinking godly thoughts and sinful thoughts at the same time. One of them's got to go.
6: Not sure I get it all, but I'll give it a shot.
7: That's the way it works, son. Fill yourself up with the things of God, and He'll change you. It's a mystery, to be sure. Hand me that wrench, would you, CJ? CJ? Good for you. The wrench?
8: CJ did give it a shot. When he felt the burn of envy for something that someone else had, he prayed. and he did it a lot. All that praying along with his reading the Bible, it changed his heart. It took some time, believe you me, but that's the only way to get rid of envy. You gotta let God change your heart and make it strong. And CJ was gonna need a strong heart, as he was soon gonna be tempted in ways he never could have imagined.

0: CJ and Ahab was written by Phil Lawler and directed by David Carl. The song, Get Filled Up, was written by Sandy Howell and Nick Brown. Music was by Billy Martin, and our sound designer was Eric Basil.
1: Welcome to The Pond, a place where laughter and learning go together like homeschooling and spelling bee champions. Today, gossip infects the pond.
2: I'll only tell my friends and nobody else.
3: But other than that, you'll keep it to yourself, right?
2: Well, I'll tell my relatives, mom, dad, grandpa, maybe the mailman, just people I see here and there, but nobody else, most likely. Unless they ask, of course.
1: And hurts Dr. Holstein.
4: You've been a conduit for lies.
1: Later, Dr. Holstein, who's actually a chicken, has an even bigger problem.
4: Our coop is being taken over.
3: Who's trying to take over your coop?
4: Oh, those turkeys.
5: Now, let's not start name calling.
4: No, I mean it. Those turkeys who live next door.
1: Find out how he learns to conquer his fear. Coming right up on The Pop.

0: It was a secretive day at the pond.
1: Shh,
0: said Tony the Frog. But not to me.
1: To Floyd.
0: Of course.
1: I'm only telling you this, Floyd, because you're my friend, and I think you should know.
2: Okay,
0: said Floyd the Turtle.
2: I'll only tell my friends and nobody else.
1: But other than that, you'll keep it to yourself, right?
2: Well, I'll tell my relatives, Mom, Dad, Grandpa, maybe the mailman, just people I see here and there, but nobody else, most likely. Unless they ask, of course. Or I slip up and tell them for no apparent reason.
1: Okay, as long as I can trust you to keep it to a relatively few people.
2: You can trust me as far as you can throw me.
1: Well, maybe I should try to throw you just to see how far that is.
0: Tony went to pick up Floyd.
2: Stop that! Hey, that tickles!
1: Come on, stand still so I can see how far I can throw you.
2: I can't! Stop it! Stop, please!
1: Man, you're tough to grip, what with that shell and all.
2: Stop! Please!
1: Well, I guess we'll never know.
0: And so, Floyd took this mysterious information with him when he next saw Bill the Duck.
3: That can't be true. You're telling me that Dr. Holstein, who's actually a chicken, that his degree is only an honorary doctorate?
2: That's what Tony said. I was very surprised. And what's worse, I don't even know what that means.
3: It means he's not a real doctor. An honorary doctorate is when a college says, hey, we really think you're cool, or funny, or famous, or something. So we want to give you this award. And that college calls you doctor. It means he didn't earn the title like a real doctor does.
2: Can you operate on people with an honorary doctorate?
3: I sure hope not.
2: Well, it's kind of a secret, so only tell whomever you want.
3: I'll try to keep it to those few.
0: And so Bill only told those whom he felt like telling.
4: I already heard.

0: the mailman.
1: Who told you?
2: Who didn't tell me? It's such a common piece of trivia, I don't even tell it anymore.
0: And so, just that quickly, everyone had heard about Dr. Holstein and his honorary doctorate. But then, Tony had a problem.
3: Oh, man, I have a sore throat.
4: Why don't you go see Dr. Holstein?
3: Because he's not a real doctor.
4: He's not?
3: You haven't heard?
1: I want to tell him. I didn't get to tell anybody.
4: Who said Dr. Holstein's not a real doctor?
1: Everybody. Turns out it's an honorary doctorate.
4: That can't be true.
3: It's true. Common knowledge now.
5: I wonder if I can get an honorary doctorate.
3: Donut shops don't give them out.
1: Oh, they're lost. So I guess you're on your own, Tony.
4: You should see Dr. Holstein.
5: If I can get an honorary doctorate, you can see me.
3: I'll take my chances.
0: The next day, Tony's throat felt worse.
3: I can hardly talk.
4: You want me to call Dr. Holstein?
3: I need to see a real doctor.
4: Well, I don't know if there is any other doctor in the area.
1: Say, Floyd, you're not a doctor.
5: But you never know. I might receive an honorary doctorate at any time, and I need to be ready. I wonder if I should be sending in applications for honorary doctorates.
0: That night, Tony's sore throat got much worse. He called his friend Floyd.
5: Hello?
3: Hello, Floyd!
5: Hey, is this a prank phone call? If so, do your joke quickly. I'm tired and would like to go back to sleep.
3: I really need to see a doctor.
5: And?
3: I need you to help me.
5: That's not very funny. Call back when you've got a better line. Kids these days, prank phone calls without a good joke. What are they teaching them? Hello?
3: Floyd, don't hang up.
5: Oh, you again. Do the refrigerator running joke and leave me alone.
3: You don't understand. This is not a joke. This is Tony. And nothing. This is Tony, and I need to see a doctor.
5: I'm very disappointed.
0: Tony gave up on calling Floyd.
1: Hello?
3: Bill, this is Tony.
1: Tony, you sound terrible. We need to get a doctor to your house right away.
0: And so, Bill went to find Dr. Holstein.
6: Oh, he's gone.
1: What?
6: Well, what with him being only an honorary doctor and all, he quit.
1: He quit?
6: Nobody would go to him anymore. Business slowed to a crawl. He decided to go where he was needed.
1: Where is that?
6: The military.
1: Are you kidding me? A chicken in the military?
6: Oh, they wouldn't let him in, of course. So he decided to join the next best thing. The Army Ants.
1: Oh, boy.
0: Sure enough, Dr. Holstein had become the camp doctor at a nearby Army Ant colony.
7: Stick out your tongue and say, ah.
8: We don't have tongues, sir.
7: Well, then, open your mouth real wide and say, ah.
8: Ah.
7: Wider, please.
8: I can't go any wider, sir.
7: Oh, this is going to be very difficult. Well, then, let's cut to the chase. What seems to be the problem?
8: It's my father. He seems kind of distant. I've been acting out, trying to get his attention. Sometimes I do things I know I shouldn't.
7: I'm not a psychologist.
8: You're not?
7: No, although I can suggest without hesitation that you stop acting out. Don't do things you shouldn't.
8: Hey, that's great advice. I like that. Thanks.
7: Don't mention it.
1: Dr. Holstein, I've been looking all over for you.
7: Hello, Bill. How are you?
1: I'm fine, but Tony has lost his voice, and even though you only have an honorary doctorate, we need your help. We have no other options.
7: Who said I only had an honorary doctorate?
1: Everybody?
7: Hogwash.
1: But I heard... They said...
7: It's true. I received an honorary doctorate, but that was long after I finished graduate work, and years after my internship. The honorary doctorate came from my hometown as a recognition of my work. But I also have a real doctorate.
1: So that means...
7: You've been a conduit for lies.
1: Well, I don't think people were lying, just spreading what they thought were truths.
7: Gossip. That's all it was. Gossip. And that explains why my business has depleted to its current state.
1: You mean I'm the first to tell you?
7: Of course. The rest were chicken.
1: Oh, I feel so bad.
7: I don't suppose that will do either of us any good. I can't believe this. Nobody had the decency to ask me.
1: Gossip kind of works that way.
7: You bet it does.
8: Sir, doctor, sir.
1: They talk funny in the army.
7: Yes, they do. How can I help you, young man?
8: I have a problem.
7: How can I help you?
8: I'm jealous of the success of my older brother. He's bigger and stronger, and I feel like he's my parents' favorite.
7: I'm not a psychologist.
8: What's it matter? An honorary doctorate's an honorary doctorate, no matter how you slice it.
9: Sir?
7: You think I have an honorary doctorate, too?
9: That's what I heard. It's the reason we only come to you with psychological problems. I can't risk having you give me what I really need.
7: And that is...
9: the nose job.
7: Oh, please. You no more need a nose job than I need an honorary doctorate.
9: You don't think so?
7: Of course not. God gave you a wonderfully shaped face. Why ruin it?
9: Why, thank you, Doctor.
0: And with that, the young ant left. Bill and Dr. Holstein headed back to the pond to straighten things out when Dr. Holstein had an interesting question.
7: Didn't you come to visit me for a reason?
8: Tony!
0: And the two of them went to visit their friend.
3: Will I ever get my voice back?
7: As sure as I'm a real doctor.
3: I'll take that as a yes.
7: Yes, of course it's a yes. I am a real doctor. I have a medical degree on my wall and school bills that would make an alligator cry.
9: That's proof enough for me.
4: Gentlemen, Dr. Holstein is our friend. We should have come to him first when we heard the rumor.
5: Instead of spreading it?
4: Instead of spreading it, yes.
7: That would have been nice.
6: Did you get your practice going back again at the coop?
7: Yes, I have a long line there right now.
6: So you should go golfing. Then they'll really know you're a doctor.
7: I don't think so.
6: I have a 4 o'clock tea time.
7: You have other friends.
6: They're easy to beat.
9: Hey!
7: I must be going now. Toodaloo!
0: And that day, the creatures at the pond learned that gossip causes lots of problems. Sometimes you see them, sometimes you don't. But you should never gossip.
9: 4!
6: Hit another.
5: Okay.
9: 4!
6: Hit another.
9: 4!
5: That's okay, isn't it?
6: I'm pretty sure the wedding is out of bounds, and you can't possibly hit out of the cake like that. Hit another.
9: 4!
6: Hit another.
9: 4!
6: Off the cart, off the man, off the tree. This has got a chance. Cart path, rolling, rolling. That'll work.
9: All right!
6: You'll be hitting 45 from there. Not bad.
0: The Pond DVDs are on sale.
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0: It was a frightful day at the pond.
1: Help! I need your help, please!
0: Said Dr. Holstein, who's actually a chicken.
1: Where are you, water-based creatures, when I need you?
0: About then, Bill the Duck landed from his morning flight.
2: You looking for me, Mr. Holstein?
1: I'm afraid I need more than just you.
2: I think I see Methuselah swimming over. Floyd and Tony are usually on his back.
0: Sure enough, Bill was right.
1: Methuselah, it's so good to see you.
3: And what about me?
0: Asked Tony, the frog.
1: A pleasure, Tony, and the same to you, Floyd.
4: Wow, thanks,
0: said Floyd, the turtle.
1: But I've little time for meaningless, superfluous salutations.
4: Hang on, let me get my dictionary.
5: What's wrong, Dr. Holstein?
0: Asked Methuselah, the alligator.
1: Our coop is being taken over.
4: How do you spell superfluous?
3: Who's trying to take over your coop?
1: Oh, those turkeys.
5: Now, let's not start name calling.
1: No, I mean it. Those turkeys who live next door.
2: Turkeys? Those guys are big birds.
4: S-U-R...
1: Superfluous means not necessary.
4: Got it. Okay. So how do you spell salutation?
1: It's a greeting, like hello. Can we somehow get this train back on track?
5: Tell us what's happened.
1: Well, we lived in peace with the turkeys for some time now, but they suddenly discovered we're chicken.
3: They didn't know you were chickens?
1: Yes, they knew we were chickens, but they didn't know we were chicken. Afraid. They had no idea we were so full of fear.
2: Everyone knows chickens are chicken.
1: Well, not turkeys. They are, how do I put this delicately, a few feathers short of a pillow.
2: Oh.
1: Let me put this in words you'll understand, Floyd. The turkeys are like a glazed donut without the glaze.
4: Oh, that's not good.
5: How can we help you, Doctor?
1: I need you to come to the coop and throw those turkeys out. We do it ourselves, but...
4: You're a chicken.
1: You get it now.
0: So, the creatures at the pond went to the coop.
3: Hey, where are the chickens?
1: Hiding. They ran the moment the turkeys figured out we were chicken and started taking over the coop.
5: Well, at least they were smart enough to figure out you were chickens.
1: Actually, someone made the mistake of telling them. It was kind of inadvertent at first. The turkeys didn't understand, however, so the culprit had to explain it to them slowly, over and over. Once they got it, they forgot. Then they were told again. Finally, someone used positive reinforcement to get them to comprehend at some small level. Eventually, they understood. Now they're here, and they won't go away.
4: Boy, those turkeys know how to figure stuff out.
1: So I need your help. I need to get them out of here.
3: What you need are weapons. I'll get some super soakers and we'll blast these guys.
5: I can't recommend that, Tony.
3: Of course not. Come on, Methuselah, just this once. Have some fun.
5: It's not fun to be mean.
3: Not mean, just forceful. With a lot of water.
5: I think the chickens have a bigger problem to deal with.
1: Oh, no. There's something more? Don't tell me. This is dreadful.
5: It's fear. You need to conquer this fear.
1: Sure, we'll conquer the fear. Then what will they call us? A new species of delicious bird that works well baked or fried?
5: You shouldn't be afraid. Fear is not right.
1: You're an alligator, are you not, Mr. Methuselah?
5: Of course I am.
1: And what if I suddenly told you to stop being large and green, hmm?
5: This is not a fair analogy.
1: We're chickens! Oh, what was that?
3: I think it was your shadow.
1: Case in point. Did you see that? My own shadow. And I have far less fear than the rest of my kind.
0: Just then, a turkey approached.
1: I must go now. Bye-bye.
6: Did you guys, I forgot what I came over here for. Bye.
0: And the turkey walked away.
3: He's afraid of that?
5: Fear is rarely rational.
4: You know, there's a saying my grandfather used to tell me. There's nothing to fear but fearful elves.
3: Fear itself.
4: Huh?
3: The saying is, there's nothing to fear but fear itself.
4: Oh, well now it makes more sense.
1: Is he gone?
2: I don't understand why you fear these guys.
1: The same reason you quack.
5: Where are the rest of the chickens?
1: Hiding. I'll take you there.
0: Dr. Holstein then led them to a remote part of the forest.
1: Well, not too remote. That would be frightening. Here we are.
7: Dr. Holstein, where have you been? We've been worried.
1: I'm not surprised.
7: You got an alligator? That'll scare those turkeys.
1: I'm afraid they're not going to strong-arm our adversaries.
7: Okay. Then what are they going to do? They're starting to scare me.
5: You've nothing to fear. We're here to help. But we're not here to throw the turkeys out. I think there's a bigger issue to deal with.
7: What would that be? Wait, Don't tell me if it might be frightening.
5: Fear. You need to deal with your own fear.
7: We did deal with it. We ran like chickens. Dr. Holstein, I'm not sure this alligator's going to be much help.
3: I think Methuselah's trying to tell you that fear is wrong.
7: Okay, the frog definitely won't be any help.
1: I know it sounds absurd, but Methuselah is a very wise individual.
3: Hey, the frog can be wise, too.
2: The Bible says we shouldn't be fearful.
1: As difficult as it is to comprehend, it's true.
7: Fine. Let's just gather the coop together and tell them to stop being chickens. We'll call ourselves, what, poultry? That's it. We'll be poultry. Okay, everybody, we're poultry!
1: Well, that was a big hit.
5: Dr. Holstein, I think you need to find a way for this flock to overcome their fear.
1: Tony, how do you use a super soaker?
3: Now you're talking.
1: Do they have any with a scope that I can use at, say, 3 miles away?
3: The water would evaporate at that speed, but I like your thinking.
5: Don't give up on conquering your fear.
1: Methuselah, I have great respect for you. You are clearly the wisest creature in these parts.
3: And the oldest.
1: But I'll sooner sprout 3-inch teeth and become an alligator than conquer my fear.
5: Then you'll be ruled by turkeys with hot dog IQs for the rest of time.
3: I think that hits the mark.
1: What must I do?
5: First, acknowledge that you must not be fearful. That regardless of your nature, it's not right.
1: Okay, but that doesn't mean I stop locking my door at night.
5: Of course not. That's just being safe.
1: And I can continue to update my will 3 times a day.
5: That's a bit much, but it's a minor issue. Next, you must face your fear head on.
1: With a 12-inch wall in between.
5: No.
1: With 5-inch plexiglass.
5: No.
1: When he's asleep.
5: No.
1: Hog-tied.
5: Look. If you feared a dangerous creature, I'd say yes to all of those. But the fear of turkeys is irrational. Round up your 3 bravest roosters. We'll start with them.
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1: I need you to help me conquer the fear of this coop.
3: Ah!
8: And so, Dr. Holstein rounded up the 2 bravest roosters in the entire coop.
9: What do you want with us, Dr. Holstein?
1: Nothing. Come with me.
8: He brought them to Methuselah.
5: So, you 2 are the bravest.
9: Bravest?
8: There was only 1 so-called brave rooster left.
5: What's your name, young man?
2: My name is Gideon.
5: A great name. Here's your job, Gideon. I need you to sneak into the turkey camp. Find out what they're up to. Find out their plans.
2: Ah!
1: There he goes.
2: I'm not going anywhere. I just stepped on a thorn. Ow!
1: So you're not afraid?
2: Sure I am, but I'm not afraid of fear. The Lord is my shepherd.
5: This is the guy we need.
1: I'm very impressed.
8: And that evening, Gideon snuck behind enemy lines.
3: Isn't it sneaked? It seems I always hear sneaked these days.
8: Gideon snuck behind enemy lines.
3: Have it your way.
8: And carefully listened to the plans of the leaders of the turkeys.
6: It's time to eat.
10: Let's order a pizza.
6: Good idea. You call.
10: I don't have the number, you know what I'm saying?
6: Me either.
8: Since they said nothing important that evening, Gideon snuck in again the next night.
6: It's time to eat.
10: Yo, let's order a pizza.
6: Good idea. You call.
10: I don't have the number, you know what I'm saying?
6: Me either.
8: Night after night after night, Gideon listened in on the conversation amongst the leaders of the turkeys.
6: If we do find the number of the pizza place, how will we call them?
10: I don't know. I guess we just yell the number real loud, huh?
6: I hope we find the number someday.
8: And Gideon discovered,
9: these guys aren't big, tough birds. They're just big, not-so-bright birds.
8: Gideon brought the news back to Dr. Holstein and the rest of the pond creatures.
3: They can't even order a pizza, and you fear these guys.
1: Pizza is full of fat and cholesterol.
4: Boy, that sounds good right now. Can you get extra fat and cholesterol toppings?
1: Floyd, can you keep your mind off of food for a moment? We have serious problems with turkeys.
4: I love Thanksgiving.
5: I have an idea.
1: Please, speak.
5: Gideon, you say they want pizza?
2: Yes, but they are fully incapable.
5: Why not help them out?
1: What? You want to feed them? Why not give them weight training as well? Maybe teach them some judo.
5: The way to deal with your adversaries is not to attack them.
1: And that's why we ran.
5: And it's not to run.
1: And the other option is to feed them.
5: Exactly.
1: Just pizza, or should we cook them up a nice prime rib?
5: Easy. There's more to it than that. Now that someone has conquered the fear you chickens have, we know the turkeys a little better. And if Gideon will take that one step further, I think this will work.
8: And so, he sent Gideon over to the camp one more time with a plan.
6: Boy, I could go for a pizza right now.
10: Yeah, hey, we should call for some.
6: You got a phone?
10: Yeah, but I don't know how to work it, you know?
9: I can work it.
6: Who are you?
9: My name is Gideon.
10: Oh, hey, you're a pretty skinny turkey.
9: I'm a chicken.
10: A chicken? I thought we scared you guys away.
9: You did, but I'm back, and I'm here to help you get pizza.
6: You've got a pizza?
10: Yo, well, what kind of toppings?
9: Let me see your phone.
8: The turkey handed him a book.
9: Well, here's your first problem. This isn't a phone. You have any books?
8: The turkey handed him a phone.
9: All right, I'm gonna put the pizza place in your speed dial. Just push this button.
6: On my book?
9: Yeah. On your book.
6: I'll never remember that.
9: All right, I'll remove the other buttons. Now just push the only button left.
11: Hot pizza.
6: It worked. We're gonna have pizza. How can I thank you, skinny chicken?
9: Go back to your space. Let the chickens live here in peace.
6: For access to pizza? Anything.
8: And so, that day, the chickens moved back into their home. They conquered their fear.
2: My shadow!
8: Well, they conquered one of their fears, but they were working on the others.
1: It's just a shadow. Sugar is much more bad for you. Fear sugar.

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0: Big Mouth Bass.
2: Why would I find her? 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
0: Alligator Hunter.
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2: What?
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1: With SRN News, I'm Bob Agnew in Washington. NATO reacted this week to President Trump's surprise announcement he'll be sending an additional 5,000 troops to Poland.
2: His announcement came just weeks after he had ordered the same number of troops to be pulled out of Europe. NATO officials were meeting in Helsingborg, Sweden, when they reacted to the news, including Swedish Foreign Minister Maria Malmer Stenergard.
3: Well, it is confusing, indeed, and not always easy to navigate.
2: NATO Secretary General Mark Rutte seemed pleased with the decision, and so too did Polish Foreign Minister Radosław Sikorski.
4: I want to thank the President and everybody who contributed to this decision.
2: Trump announced the deployment on Truth Social, citing strong ties with Polish President Karol Nawrocki. I'm Lawrence Brooks.
1: The president touting what he calls a major jobs milestone. He said yesterday at the White House, 100% of net new jobs since 2025 have been created in the private sector as his administration seeks to root out unnecessary government waste. Tulsi Gabbard has resigned from the administration.
5: Gabbard is resigning from her post as Director of National Intelligence to support her husband through his battle with, quote, an extremely rare form of bone cancer. Gabbard notified President Trump during a meeting in the Oval Office Friday, her last day as ODNI is expected to be June 30th. In her formal resignation letter, Gabbard says she is, quote, deeply grateful for the trust you placed in me and for the opportunity to lead the office of the Director of the National Intelligence for the last year and a half. She said she has, quote, made significant progress at the ODNI, advancing unprecedented transparency and restoring integrity to the intelligence community. Bernie Bennett, Washington.
1: On Wall Street, the U.S. stock market closed out its eighth straight winning week on Friday. Ross Stores, Workday, and Zoom Communications all helped to drive the market higher after they each reported stronger profits than analysts had been predicting. This is SRN News. Americans have answered some important questions about God and the United States. Michael Harrington has more details.
6: The Pew Research Center seems to have found an issue on which the general public is largely in agreement. To the question, does God favor the United States over all other nations, the vast majority of respondents said no. Not even 10% of any religious group said yes. 66% of the general public believes that God does not favor any one country over all the others. Amongst organized religious groups, the percentages are even higher. Michael Harrington reporting.
1: The Trump administration wants to take 14 acres of land outside of El Paso that's owned by the Catholic Diocese of Las Cruces, New Mexico, to install border barriers. The administration has filed a lawsuit against the diocese, which refuses to cede the land and argues that the seizure violates its First Amendment rights. The government's offering to pay nearly $200,000 for the strip of land. It calls it a high-traffic route for human smuggling. This is SRN News. A controversial pro-steroid competitive event set to take place this weekend in Nevada.
7: The Enhanced Games, featuring 50 athletes who will compete in track, swimming, and weightlifting, is set for Sunday in Las Vegas. There are no restrictions on what kind of performance enhancers these athletes can take, though organizers say they're holding them to strict medical protocols to ensure safety. There are prizes of $250,000 for winners and up to $1 million for some world record breakers. Among those to watch include 2022 100-meter sprint world champion Fred Curley. I'm Gethin Coolball.
1: The new chairman of the Federal Reserve sworn in Friday, Kevin Warsh, sworn in at the White House by Supreme Court Justice Clarence Thomas. President Trump said, thankfully, unlike some of his predecessors, Kevin understands that when the economy is booming, it's a good thing, and we don't have to, in his words, go crazy. More of these stories at srnews.com.
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9: Treasure. 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
8: Liz wants it so bad, he asked Maury for help.
9: You want to help me find the treasure? I promise I won't do anything to hurt you.
8: But does Liz uphold his end of the deal?
9: Do you think that snake could eat us both whole?
10: I sure hope not.
9: Oh, man.
8: Stay tuned. Time for Kids Corner's Liz and Friends.
9: Hi, Liz.
8: 30 minutes of adventure.
9: It's only the coolest and most popular club in school.
8: With Liz, Lucille, Skink, Spike, Scooter, Grandpa Noli, and all their friends.
11: It isn't Liz and Lucille.
10: So get set for lifetime adventures.
9: Oh, I can't believe this.
10: With Liz and Friends.
9: That is one strange lizard.
11: Spring has arrived in Terrain, and not a moment too soon. Spring, a time for new beginnings, a time for renewal, a time to begin growing again.
12: Well, time for spring cleaning.
9: I'm just about done sweeping the floor, Grandpa Ellie.
12: Oh, that's great, Liz. When you're done there, you can help me up in the attic, huh?
9: The attic?
12: Hmm?
9: You want to clean the attic?
12: Yeah. Why?
9: Well, I didn't think you ever cleaned your attic. It's pretty messy up there.
12: Which is why we need to tackle it today.
9: But there are things growing up there, Grandpa.
12: Don't worry, Liz. I'll bring my machete. We'll be safe. Now, come on.
9: All right.
12: Let me pull the stairs down.
9: Grandma, I just swept there.
12: All right, up we go. After you.
9: Hey, if anything happens to me...
12: Yeah?
9: Tell my mom I love her.
12: We're not going into the deepest, darkest jungle, Liz. It's just my attic.
9: Yeah, which bears a strong resemblance to the deepest, darkest jungle.
12: Let's see, there's a light around here somewhere. Oh, there it is. Yeah, that's better.
9: Yeah, it was less intimidating when the light was off. Whoa!
12: It's like someone's using this place to stay warm.
9: Was that a bat?
12: It's just a bird, Liz. No need to fear.
9: Oh, man. Okay, so should I start by chasing out the wildlife or cutting down the overgrowth?
12: Yeah. Well, you can start by stacking those boxes over yonder.
9: Gotcha.
12: Put them on that table for now.
9: Over there?
12: I'll find our flying friend's point of entry and try to close it up.
9: Well, shouldn't you find out how the bird got in here first?
12: Good idea, Liz.
11: Liz stacked the old boxes on Grandpa Anoli's antique table. They were all filled with memories of places and events in Grandpa Anoli's life. Some held photographs, some held letters, and one held even something more interesting, as Liz was about to discover.
9: Oh, no.
12: Liz, are you all right?
9: Yeah, I'm fine. I just tripped.
12: Oh,
9: great. More stuff to clean up. Whoa. Hey, Grandpa, come here and look at this.
12: Hmm? What do you got there?
9: It looks like an old map.
12: Let's have a look. Oh, that.
9: Yeah, that. What is it?
12: It's an old treasure map.
9: Treasure?
12: Yeah.
9: Treasure. Did you say treasure map?
12: Trust me, Liz, it's nothing important.
9: Well, there's an arrow pointing to the word Terrain. Mm-hmm. What does that mean?
12: It means that on this map, Terrain is that way.
9: Wait, this treasure is buried near Terrain?
12: I wouldn't waste your time with this, Liz.
9: But I've never seen a real-life treasure map before.
12: I'm telling you, there's nothing there that'll do you any good. You do best just to forget it.
9: But if I find it, Grandpa, if I find it, just imagine!
13: As mayor of Terrain, I present the key to the city to our very own treasure hunter extraordinaire, Liz Lacerda!
9: Thank you! Thank you, fans! Thank you! I'm pleased to be standing before you today, rich and famous. Let me be an example to all of you. This is what a lizard can do if he really puts his mind to it. Thank you.
12: Hold on, Indiana Liz. Before you start accepting too many trophies, let's get this mess cleaned up, huh?
9: Sure.
12: And don't give that map a second thought. It's nothing.
9: Anything you say, Grandpa.
11: But later, when Grandpa went down to get them something to drink, Liz's greed got the best of him.
9: Oh, treasure. I've got to get that treasure. I know Grandpa said to forget it, but I want it, and I can't believe he doesn't. You know, he didn't really say I couldn't go looking for it. And he can't be mad at me if I find it and share it with him.
11: Slowly, Liz crept to the table with the map, then quickly grabbed it and stuffed it into his shirt.
9: Treasure, here I come.

0: Liz spent the rest of the day helping Grandpa Annoli, but his mind was racing with thoughts of buried treasure.
1: I could be rich. I could be famous. I could be rich and famous.
0: As he walked home, he couldn't take his eyes off the map.
1: Start at the big tree. Big tree. Which big tree? There's lots of big trees in Turin. Rich and famous.
0: That night, he sat on his bed, trying to figure out the steps written on the map.
1: 12 paces from the big tree, through the grass and down the hole. That sounds more like a rabbit hunt. Oh, rich and famous. I could buy my own Jeter 10,000 game system, all in a new baseball glove. Oh, I could even buy my own baseball team.
0: The next day at school during recess, Liz sat on the big tires, staring at the map.
1: Down 30 steps. Does that mean down into the hole?
2: Liz, what you doing?
1: Nothing, Maury. Really. Not much. Nothing important.
2: Is that a map? Oh, I love maps. I study them.
1: Yeah, well, wait. You study maps?
2: Yeah. I'm president of the local chapter of amateur cartographers.
1: There's no cart on this map, Maury.
2: No. Cartography is study and making of maps. Huh? At our meetings, we learn all about topography and terrain and how to represent them graphically.
1: You're kind of weird. You know that, Maury?
2: Nope. Can I take a look?
1: Well, all right, but keep this between you and me, okay?
2: Oh, sure, absolutely. Wowie kazowie, a treasure map!
1: Shh, Maury, would you keep your voice down?
2: Oh, right, sorry.
1: Yeah. Well?
2: Interesting.
1: What?
2: It's hand-drawn.
1: Is that important?
2: Well, it means it's one of a kind. Where did you find this?
1: Can't tell you.
2: Really? Why?
1: Well, I just can't. Look, you want to help me find the treasure?
2: I don't know, Liz. Sounds kind of dangerous.
1: No.
2: I mean, what if there are pirates or something?
1: Pirates?
2: Yeah.
1: In Turin?
2: Yeah.
1: Get real, Maury. Not that it wouldn't be awesomely cool if there were, by the way. Come on, you can help me read the map. I could use a good cartogrammer.
2: Cartographer.
1: Whatever. What do you say?
2: This does not seem like a good idea.
1: Oh, don't you want to be rich?
2: Not really.
1: You don't?
2: No, I'd rather be happy.
1: Well, why can't you be both? Look, Maury, old buddy, old pal, think about it. You and I find this treasure. We make a bunch of money, and we can repay our parents for everything they've ever done for us.
2: Oh, that's a nice thought.
1: And we can do it. You and me. Us.
2: Promise I won't get hurt?
1: I promise I won't do anything to hurt you. Come on, Maury, it'll be an adventure.
2: Well, okay, but if we're gonna do this, we need to do it right.
1: Sounds good to me.
2: Then meet me Saturday morning.
1: You got it. Where?
2: The place where all good treasure hunts should start.
1: Oh.
2: The library.
1: The library?
0: Liz and Maury were at the library bright and early Saturday morning.
2: Research is the key, Liz. This is where we start our treasure hunt.
1: We're supposed to start at the big tree.
2: Shh. Oh, that's right. But we don't know which big tree.
1: And you think we're going to find it in the library?
2: Well, yeah, the city records are all here. We can look at maps from 20, 30, even 60 years ago.
1: Is that how old you think this map is?
2: I think it may be even older.
1: Oh, cool.
2: Shh.
1: Oh, sorry.
0: They made their way to the volumes containing city maps. Maury pulled the appropriate one from the shelf and put it on a nearby table.
2: Okay, here is Turin.
1: All right, and on my map, Turin is in this direction.
2: But remember, your map is old, and Turin was smaller in those days. The city line ended right here.
1: So we need to be looking over here.
2: Right. That's where Grandpa Annoli lives now.
1: You mean the buried treasure is on Grandpa Annoli's land?
2: Yeah, looks like it.
1: Oh, cool. So which big tree is it?
2: Well, it was a big tree all those years ago.
1: Yeah?
2: We need to assume it's an even bigger tree right now.
1: Well, there are so many.
2: Oh, I think I know.
1: Which one?
2: That big oak tree on the edge of his property.
1: Oh, yeah, the one you fell out of last year and sprained your toe.
2: Shh. I didn't think that was important to mention, but, yeah.
1: Maury, I think you're onto something. Let's go!
0: Liz and Maury wasted no time biking over to Grandpa Annoli's property. It didn't take long to find the big tree. It stood out above all the others.
1: So, you think this tree was here when Grandpa Annoli was young?
2: Huh. I think this tree was here when Great-Grandpa Annoli was young.
1: Wow. Okay, let's get started. We take 12 steps from the tree.
2: Uh-uh. 12 paces.
1: What's the difference?
2: I don't know.
1: Well, I don't either. I'll just take 12 steps and we'll see what happens.
2: Okay. Put your back right up against the tree.
1: Okay. All right, here I go. 1, 2, 3.
2: Whoa, hold it.
1: What?
2: Are you supposed to count that first step?
1: Well, why not?
2: I don't know.
1: You're the map expert.
2: Yeah, but the map doesn't say.
1: Well, I'm going to count it. All right, come on. Let's start over.
2: All right.
1: Okay, here we go. 1, 2, 3, 4, 5, 6, 7, 8, 9, 10, 11, 12. Okay, now what?
2: Under the grass and down the hole.
1: Oh, Maury, we didn't bring a shovel.
2: Sounds like the hole's already there. Like, we don't need to dig.
1: Well, I'd agree with you, except that there's no hole.
2: Wait a minute.
1: What?
2: Maybe whoever made this map was taller than you.
1: Okay, and...
2: Well, that means they took longer steps.
1: How?
2: We need to keep going.
1: Well, I can't. These bushes are in the way.
2: Well, help me pull them apart.
1: Right.
2: Wowie kazowie!
1: This looks like a mine entrance. I didn't know this was here.
2: Boy, the way it's boarded up, I don't think you were supposed to know.
1: Come on, don't just stand there, Maury. Let's pull them off.
2: I'm not sure we should.
1: Come on, Maury. Fame, fortune, helping your folks.
2: Oh, all right.
0: Liz and Maury pulled the boards off the mouth of the mine and went inside. When Liz turned on his flashlight, they saw what they were up against.
2: Oh, boy.
1: Yeah, that looks pretty deep, but I think the ladder will hold.
2: I don't know.
1: Oh, yeah, it's still strong. Come on, down 30 steps.
2: Okay, you go first.
1: All right.
2: Can you see the bottom yet?
1: Yeah, it's not too far.
2: Boy, it's cold down here.
1: Yeah, and wet. Let's go this way.
2: So, now, Liz.
1: Yeah?
2: When we find this treasure...
1: Uh-huh.
2: How are we gonna split it?
1: Well, I was thinking 70-30.
2: You mean you get 70% and I get 30? Is that right?
1: Yeah, that's what I was thinking. Why? What did you think?
2: Well, I thought...
0: Suddenly, they fell down a hole, yelling the whole way down, landing with a splash in an underground river. They flailed around as it carried them along.
1: Maury, grab my hand, grab my hand.
2: I got it.
1: Okay, there's a tunnel up ahead. Try to grab something on the wall.
2: I can't get a hold.
1: There's a roof, Maury.
2: Don't let go of me, Liz.
1: I won't, I promise. I got it.
2: I got it, too.
1: Okay, pull, come on, pull.
0: They pulled themselves out of the river and into a side tunnel.
2: We did it. That was scary.
1: Yeah, that was kind of fun, huh?
2: It's not something I want to ever do again.
1: Yeah. Boy, good thing my flashlight is waterproof. We really got to keep an eye out for holes like that.
2: Yeah.
1: Whew.
2: Look at this tunnel. It's held up by boards in a frame.
1: So?
2: So that means somebody made it. And that means...
1: Oh, there should be a way out.
2: Yeah.
0: Liz and Maury made their way quickly but safely down the tunnel. And sure enough, they found a ladder heading up.
1: Oh, awesome. This should get us back to the level we were at before.
2: And if your map is correct... That's where the treasure is. The treasure you're going to keep 70% of?
1: Hey, I found the map. Why shouldn't I get to keep 70%?
2: Well, where did you find it?
1: I told you. I can't tell you.
2: And why can't you tell me?
1: I just can't, that's all.
2: Maybe because it's not yours?
1: Will you just come on?
2: Liz, I'm not taking one more step until you tell me where you got this map.
1: Maury.
2: I mean it.
1: All right. I got it in Grandpa Noli's attic.
2: Huh. Did he say you could take it?
1: Well, he... didn't say I couldn't take it, so...
2: You mean you stole it from him?
1: No, I just borrowed it from him. And when we find the treasure, I'm gonna give him part of it.
2: Out of your 70%, right?
1: Yeah, maybe.
2: Maybe?
1: Maury, my arms are getting tired of hanging here. Can we continue this at the top of the ladder, please?
2: All right, get going. I can't believe you're doing this, Liz. You're acting very selfish, you know.
1: Well, I did all the work. If it wasn't for me, you wouldn't be here.
2: Yeah, well, you wouldn't even have known where to start without my help.
1: Oh, I'm at the top. Here, give me your hand.
2: Oh, thanks.
1: Sure. Hey, I could have done this by myself.
2: Oh, yeah? Is that why you begged me to come with you and help you? I found the tree and the mine entrance.
1: Yeah, well, I would have figured it out eventually. You didn't even want to come with me.
2: Well, I guess it's good you talked me into it, because you wouldn't be anywhere right now.
1: Oh, yeah? Well, if I'd known you were going to get so greedy, I wouldn't have talked you into it.
2: Oh, I'm greedy?
1: Yeah?
2: I'm greedy?
1: Oh, well, I'm glad you admit it.
2: I wasn't admitting it.
1: Shh.
2: What?
1: Did you hear that?
2: Hear what?
1: Like a hissing sound.
2: Huh?
1: You don't hiss, do you?
2: No. Do you?
1: No.
2: Huh. There it is again!
1: What is that?
2: Shine your light to the left.
1: It's a
2: snake!
1: Big snake.
2: Oh, boy.
0: While searching an abandoned mine shaft for a buried treasure, Liz and Maury made a very different and more dangerous discovery.
1: Do you think that snake could eat us both whole?
2: I sure hope not.
1: Oh, man.
2: Maybe if we stand really still, it won't see us.
1: Maury, what? I'm shining a flashlight in its eyes.
2: Oh, yeah.
1: I'm pretty sure it knows we're here. Oh, Ed, it's getting closer. What do we do?
2: I have an idea.
1: Okay, what?
2: You see that wooden crossbeam above the snake's head?
1: Yeah.
2: Well, the board holding it up looks like it's about to fall.
1: Okay.
2: If we could just hit it hard enough, I'm sure it would let go.
1: Okay, two problems.
2: What?
1: One, we have to get close to the snake to hit the board.
2: Yeah.
1: Two, if the tunnel collapses, we're stuck down here.
2: No, wait. I think it'll work.
1: What?
2: There's a rock by your foot that one of us can throw at the board.
1: Oh, yeah.
2: And if you shine your flashlight to our right, you'll see there's another tunnel.
1: Oh, I don't know about this, Maury.
2: Hey, if you got a better plan, please, I'm all ears.
1: Okay. So who's going to make the throw?
2: I will.
1: Are you crazy? Huh? I've seen you throw.
2: All right, then you do it.
1: Well, I'm not sure I can.
2: No one of us has to do it.
1: All right. I'll do it. Here, take the flashlight. I'm going for the rock.
2: Slowly.
1: Yeah, I got it.
2: Good.
1: Here, you ready?
2: I think so.
1: That's not good enough, because if I miss, we're going to have to move awfully fast.
2: All right.
1: Are you ready?
2: Okay, I'm ready.
1: Here's the wind-up, and the pitch.
2: You hit it!
1: There she goes!
2: Yay!
1: Run, Maury, run!
2: I don't want to stick around and find out!
1: Okay, all right. I don't think he's following us. I think we should be okay up here for a minute at least.
2: Yeah, but where do we go from here?
1: I don't know.
2: Shine your light up ahead.
1: Okay.
2: Oh, look!
1: That's it! Maury, we found it!
2: The treasure chest!
1: Come on, let's check it out.
2: All right. Oh, man, there's a big padlock on it.
1: Oh, man.
2: I don't suppose you have the key.
1: I didn't even know there was a key. Wow, it's heavy. This thing must be full.
2: Yeah, what I wonder.
1: Oh, gold. or silver.
2: Yeah. It's not real big, but if both of us carry it, we could definitely get it out of here.
1: Okay, then let's do it.
2: Only
1: what?
2: Well, how? I mean, even if we could go back down the way we came, we went up and down ladders.
1: And got carried away in that underground river.
2: And there is that big snake that way.
1: Yeah. You know, I think I vote against that plan.
2: Now, me too. And it looks like the tunnel ends over that way.
1: Yeah, there's nothing but a big pile of wood.
2: Oh, I'm not seeing another way out.
1: I hate to say this, but I think we're trapped.
2: Oh.
0: For the next hour or so, Liz paced back and forth in the mine tunnel. Maury sat on the treasure chest and did some calculating, drawing some lines in the dirt every now and then. Neither said a word until Liz finally stopped and turned to Maury.
1: Maury, I just want you to know.
2: Yeah?
1: If you make it out of here and I don't, I want you to keep the treasure.
2: Aw. Well, I was planning on it anyway, but I can't believe that's what you're still thinking about.
1: Well, why? What are you thinking about?
2: How we're going to get out of here?
1: Is that what all the drawing's about?
2: Yeah, I'm trying to make a map of the distance we fell, and the distance the river washed us, and the steps we climbed up before and after we saw the snake.
1: And what if you figured out?
2: Well, I'm not positive, you understand, but if my calculations are correct...
1: Yeah?
2: The exit should be right on the other side of that pile of wood.
1: Seriously?
2: Yeah.
1: You wouldn't joke with me about this, would you?
2: Have you ever known me to joke?
1: Good point.
2: Oh, but there's that big pile of wood to get through.
1: Hey, the treasure won't do me any good if I'm stuck down here for the rest of my life.
2: True.
1: Let's get busy.
2: All right.
0: Liz and Maury worked as a team, lifting heavy boards and repositioning them so the tunnel wouldn't collapse again. Before long, they were through, and a welcome sight greeted them.
2: Oh, God.
1: Oh, the sky! I see the sky!
2: It never looked so good.
1: And just to show you that I am not a bad guy, Maury, we are going to take this right to Grandpa Noli's house and divide it up there.
2: Oh, good.
0: Liz and Maury hauled the treasure chest outside and over to Grandpa Anoli's house.
3: What in the world have you two been doing?
1: Hey, Grandpa.
3: You look like you've been up to your necks in mud.
1: Oh, we've been over our heads in mud.
2: Oh, yeah.
1: But we found it, Grandpa Anoli. We found it.
3: You found what?
2: The old buried treasure.
1: Yeah.
3: What old buried treasure?
1: The one on the map from your attic.
3: The one I told you not to give a second thought?
1: Yeah.
2: Yep, we brought it back up, Grandpa.
3: So I see. I sure would like to know why you went to all the trouble after I told you not to.
1: Well, you never really said no.
2: Yeah.
3: I guess I'd hope that you wouldn't do something I'd suggested you not give another thought. So I'll ask you again. Why did you go to all that trouble?
1: Because it's a treasure.
2: Yeah.
1: We want to be rich and famous.
2: You think what's inside is very valuable?
1: Yeah.
3: Oh, it was very valuable when it was put down there.
1: Oh, I'm sure it's worth even more today.
2: Yeah, how can we get it open?
3: Stand aside. I'll hit it with my shovel.
1: All right, stand back, Maury.
2: Okay.
1: Okay, Grandpa, go for it.
2: Wow, that sure was easy.
1: Yeah.
3: Well, that company always made cheese ball locks. It couldn't keep out an ant. Okay, open her up.
1: Oh, come on, Maury. Oh, wow. White stones. Are those diamonds?
2: Really?
3: Nope.
2: What are they?
3: Taste one.
1: Really?
3: Yeah. Just a little lick.
2: Okay.
1: Ugh, it's salty.
2: Ew.
3: It's not just salty, Liz. It is salt.
2: A whole chest of salt?
1: Wait, I thought you said it was valuable.
3: It was valuable.
2: Salt?
3: In the old days, before we had refrigerators in our houses, folks used to use salt to keep meat fresh for longer periods of time.
1: Oh.
3: It was very valuable and important.
2: You know, I think I remember reading about that somewhere.
3: Mm-hmm.
1: Okay, well, whatever.
3: I have to say, I'm very disappointed in you, Liz.
1: Well, why?
3: Well, you disobeyed me. You took something that didn't belong to you and risked life and limb to bring back a box of salt.
1: But, Grandpa...
3: No buts. I told you not to worry about that treasure map, Liz, but you couldn't resist.
1: Well...
3: You both could have been seriously hurt or even killed.
1: Yeah, we know.
3: And there's a big snake down there.
1: We know.
3: You have to be more careful, Liz. You can't give in to temptation like this.
1: Temptation?
3: Of course. We're not only tempted to sin, we're also tempted to do things that are just plain not wise. That's why Jesus says we need to watch and pray that we won't enter into temptation.
1: I guess I blew it, huh?
3: Well, at least you're safe now. Tell you what, let's call your mother's and see if you can stay here for dinner.
1: Oh, cool.
3: I was about to make some steak.
1: Oh, excellent.
3: How do you like yours?
1: Medium rare, please.
3: Uh-huh.
2: Extra salty.
1: Maury, did you just make a joke?
0: In our lives, we will all face temptation. No doubt about it. Sometimes we'll be tempted to do things that are sinful. And sometimes we'll be tempted to do things that are just not a good idea. Jesus warns in Matthew 26, verse 41, to watch and pray so that you will not fall into temptation. There's nothing we can't bring to God in prayer. He knows the things that tempt us, and He's always willing to help when we ask. Watch and pray today.
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10: Hi, Eugene.
11: Oh, greetings, Miss Parker.
10: Camilla. What are you doing?
11: Doing?
10: You're just standing here in the middle of the park.
11: Oh, on the contrary. I'm not merely standing here. I am basking in the glory of an exquisite day. And it appears as if all of creation is enjoying it as much as I am. Behold, an American robin feeding her young. And a western meadowlark. If only I had my binoculars.
10: Okay. Well, I guess I'll see you later.
11: Oh, bye. A mourning dove. How sad the gentle cry of this beloved peaceful bird. Sweet dove.
10: Eugene, I don't think it wants you to...
11: Yes, I hear your plaintive cry.
1: Wow!
10: Wow! I've never seen a bird do that before. It's like it was aiming straight for your head.
11: That was extremely odd.
10: Look out! Here it comes again!
11: Well, there must be some... mistake! Doves are supposed to be peaceful. Oh, Miss Parker, take cover. I've never tried outrunning a bird before.
10: Whoa. I guess nature was enjoying the day for different reasons than he was.
12: Hi, Camilla.
10: Hi, Susie.
12: What's Eugene doing in that bush?
10: Oh, he was being attacked by a dove.
12: That's weird.
10: So, who's this? He was being attacked by a dove.
12: That's weird.

0: Foremost, it's a bad idea.
1: Why? Lots of people have dogs.
0: Oh, that's right, Camilla. Lots of people have all kinds of pets. But you've obviously forgotten the Parker family history.
1: What history?
0: Let me recall it for you. But before I do, let's make sure the whole family is present for this. Matthew?
2: Yeah, Dad?
0: Come here, please. Olivia?
2: Yeah? Is it time for dinner?
0: No. Family meeting. Gather around. Ava, can you hear all right?
3: I'm good. Just let me get this out of the oven.
0: Sure. Okay, I'm reminding Camilla about pets. Olivia, you had that hamster. What was his name?
4: Oh, Mr. Cheeks.
0: Mr. Cheeks. And what happened to him?
1: Matthew killed him.
3: No. I did not.
4: Yes, you did. You hooked up a spinning wheel to power that reading lamp next to your bed.
1: And it worked. I got an A on that for my science project.
4: Yeah, and Mr. Cheeks died from exhaustion.
1: That's not true. It's an urban legend.
4: Then how did he die?
1: He had a heart attack from all those little chocolate candies you kept feeding him.
4: Did not.
1: Too much cholesterol.
0: Okay, the point is, he died. Probably of unnatural causes.
1: Okay, so that's one case.
4: Yeah.
0: Oh, and who here remembers the goldfish?
5: Oh, Spanky and Lester.
0: Dead within 6 weeks. Oh, and that frog.
4: Pickles, that wasn't my fault. Mom sat on him.
3: Well, what was he doing loose and on the kitchen chair?
1: You called us all for dinner. He thought he was part of the family.
3: I am not taking blame for that frog.
0: Oh, no, this isn't about blame. The point is that this family and pets of any kind are a bad mix.
1: But those pets belong to everyone else. I'll take care of my pet.
3: Pet? What pet?
1: No. I want to get a puppy.
3: Oh. We're getting a puppy? Cool.
0: No, we are not getting a puppy.
4: What kind is it?
1: A Labrador.
0: No.
4: Oh, they're so cute.
0: Okay, don't get yourself so worked up. We are not getting a dog.
1: But it's not fair.
3: I'm sorry, sweetie, but as your father just pointed out, we're a bad mix. I won't be responsible for the demise of another animal.
0: And I don't think you're old enough to take responsibility for a puppy.
1: Then how about this? If I can prove I'm responsible, can I get one?
0: Let's just drop it for now, okay?
1: Okay. For now. Let's eat.
0: Oh, my goodness.
1: Let's eat. Make
3: sure you cut first.
1: Come on, Matthew. Wait till you see Susie's puppy.
3: All right, I'm coming. I don't think they're going to go away if we're 5 minutes late.
1: Hurry! Wait. Did you hear that?
3: Yeah, it sounds like a baby bird.
1: Hey, look! It is a baby bird!
3: It must have fallen out of a nest.
1: But
3: what nest?
1: I don't see one. There isn't even a tree near here. You suppose he's an orphan?
3: I'm not sure. He looks too young to be learning to fly.
1: Well, we can't just leave him here. What are we going to do?
3: Beats me. We're closest to Wit's End. Mr. Whitaker will know what to do.
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8: Good morning.
9: Good morning. Eugene?
8: Yes, Miss Kendall?
9: What are you doing?
8: Doing about what?
9: You're wearing a football helmet.
8: Well observed.
9: Why?
8: To avoid the pain of being accosted by another bird.
9: Really?
8: Yes. I don't know what I've done to offend them, but they have been coming after me in full force.
9: One came after you yesterday.
8: On the way here, and another attacked me on the way home.
9: Really?
8: Another dove, to be specific.
9: Well, you should take that helmet off. You're going to scare the kids.
8: Hmm? Oh.
9: Hi, Matthew. Hi, Camilla. What are you two doing?
8: What's that noise?
1: Oh, we found a baby bird, and we don't know what to do with him.
8: Huh. It's not a dove, is it? Where's my helmet?
9: Well, calm down, Eugene. It's tiny, whatever it is.
1: See?
8: Oh. It appears you have acquired an infant, Kyanakita cristata. A baby blue jay.
9: Oh. Hey, you shouldn't be touching the bird, right? Won't the mom reject it if it smells like a human?
1: That's what I said.
8: Actually, that's an unfounded legend.
1: That's what I thought.
8: Regardless, you should endeavor to return this bird to its nest at once, where it has the optimal chance for survival.
1: We don't know where its nest is.
4: The poor thing was lying on the sidewalk.
8: Oh, a nestling. That's unfortunate. Without anyone to take responsibility for this creature, it could die. Look, see the way he opens his mouth like that? It means he's probably... Huh? He bit me!
9: Well, there's another species of bird that doesn't like you, Eugene.
8: Yes.
1: Right? Matthew, do you know what this means? Eugene?

0: Has to get rabies shots?
1: What? Birds can't carry rabies.
0: No, I'm talking about my prayer. Last night, if I show responsibility for taking care of something, maybe I can get a puppy.
2: But animals don't survive in our house, Camilla.
0: This one will. You'll see. So will Mom and Dad. I'll break the curse.
3: Curse? What curse?
2: It's a family thing.
0: Yeah. Let's go. I can't wait to show Mom and Dad.
4: Oh, hi, hun. How was work?
5: Long. I was in an endless meeting. Where are the kids?
4: Oh, Olivia's upstairs and...
0: Mom, Dad, we found a baby blue jay on the sidewalk, and it was so small and we couldn't find its nest. So I think God wants me to take care of it.
5: Oh. Wait, what?
0: And it bit Eugene, and now he might have bird rabies, but I think he's just hungry.
4: Eugene's hungry?
0: So can we keep it?
5: Wait a minute.
6: Hey, what's going on?
0: We found a baby bird, see?
6: Oh, he's kind of cute. In a bald, disgusting sort of way.
5: Okay, I don't think it's a good idea to keep this bird. It really needs to be with its mother.
4: Yes.
0: But that's the problem. We can't find his mother or his nest.
2: And we couldn't just leave it to die on the sidewalk.
5: Well,
4: I'll call the rescue shelter. Maybe they'll take
0: it. Yay. But, Dad, why can't we keep it?
5: Camilla, we talked about this earlier.
0: But this is the answer to my prayer. Maybe this is God's way of teaching me.
5: But, sweetheart, you don't know anything about raising a baby bird.
0: I could learn. How hard could it be? Please, Dad. Oh, please, oh, please.
2: I'll help too, Dad.
6: I'll serve as an observer and advice giver.
5: Oh, thanks, Olivia.
4: Well, that was easy.
5: What happened?
4: I talked to the local shelter, and they said that no one takes baby birds.
0: See, Dad? He's gonna die if we don't do something.
6: Oh.
5: But, Camilla, raising a bird is a lot of work, and you'll need to...
0: Yeah!
5: Okay, listen. You'll have to learn what to feed him and how often. He'll need a nest of some sort.
0: We can make
5: and
0: one.
5: There's a point when he'll have to learn how to fly and then leave.
0: We can teach him.
6: Yeah.
5: That's all if he lives that long.
0: What? Dad!
5: I'm sorry, sweetheart, but I want you to be prepared for that possibility.
4: Mm-hmm.
5: Especially with this family's track record.
0: It won't happen. I'm going to break our pet curse.
5: We don't have a pet. Who said we're cursed?
6: Everybody.
4: Okay. Just remember, you're taking on this responsibility, so no matter how difficult it gets, you have to see it through. You got it?
0: I got it. I promise.
4: Oh, I'll get it.
6: So what's he gonna eat?
5: Well, I don't know.
7: What do you think he likes? Oh, buenos dias, Mrs. Parker.
4: Hi, Wooten.
7: I got your mail right here. This one package was just a little big for the mailbox.
4: Oh,
2: hey, maybe Wooten knows.
6: Yeah.
7: Well, I never did before, but there's a first time for everything. What is it?
0: About baby birds.
7: Whoa, you have one of those?
4: Come on in, Wooten.
7: Okay. Hey, how great is that? You know, I raised a baby bird once.
0: We needed help, and Wooten came to the door. Is this God or what?
7: Okay, I wouldn't go that
5: far. Not so fast, not so fast.
2: You raised a bird, Wooten?
7: Oh, sure. When I lived in Alaska, he was a great horned owl named Dr. What.
5: Dr. What?
7: Yeah, exactly. Dr. Who would have been a better name, but I think it's trademarked.
0: If you know about baby birds, then maybe you can tell us what to feed them.
6: Yeah.
7: Well, you know, I know baby owls like partially digested mice, which aren't too bad once you get past the fur. No, just kidding. I didn't actually eat any mice. I don't even know any. I'd say that your bird would probably appreciate something with a lot of protein like grubs or beetles.
0: Ew! I am not chewing beetles for any bird.
2: We could put them in the blender.
0: Ew!
4: No, you can't.
7: Yeah, she's probably right, but you could substitute those with ground beef or maybe dog food, which is kind of weird when you think about it. I mean, a bird eating dog food. But then again, I did have an Irish setter named Artichoke who used to eat bird seed. He was a bird dog.
5: Now that is funny.
7: It is, why?
0: Hey, Mom, can we go to the store and get some dog food?
4: We have ground beef. Let's just use that.
0: Thanks, Wooten.
7: Oh, sure, you guys, anytime. Hey, have fun with your bird, and remember to take a lot of naps whenever you can.
5: Naps? What do you mean?
7: Oh, yeah, because, you know, most baby birds eat, like, every 23 minutes from sunrise to sunset.
4: You're kidding.
0: He must be.
7: Nope.
5: Are you sure you want to do this, Camilla?
0: Yeah!
7: Well, I hope it turns out okay.
5: By the way, what happened to your horned owl?
7: Oh, he died.
0: What?
7: Yeah, him.
4: Thanks, Wooten. See you later.
7: Oh, yeah, okay, right, bye.
0: My bird won't die. I won't let him die. I'll do whatever it takes.
5: Camilla?
8: Hey, little bird. Aw, you're hungry again? Okay.
5: Good thing it's Saturday. I'm not sure how you're going to do this on a school day.
8: Maybe I can take him in and make him my project.
5: Well, I don't think your teacher would appreciate that. Feeding him every 23 minutes while she's trying to have class may be a little disruptive.
8: Then what will I do?
5: I guess you'll have to figure that out. He's your responsibility, right?
8: Right.
9: Camilla. Matthew, where have you two been all day?
0: I've been taking care of my bird.
2: We've been taking care of our bird.
0: You only fed him once.
2: Well, that's something.
9: Well, is this the bird you found out of its nest? Connie told me about that.
0: He has to eat every 20 minutes. I don't have time to do anything else but feed him.
9: Oh, just think, if you were its mother, you'd have to spend that 20 minutes finding food.
2: All you have to do is go to the kitchen.
0: Yeah, but I'm exhausted just doing that. I thought that taking care of a baby bird would be easy, but he just wants to eat all the time. And it's not like I can play with him. He's not like a puppy.
2: Well, it's better to practice on something small. Maybe you'll break the curse.
9: Whoa, did you say curse?
2: Yeah. The Parker family pet curse.
9: Well, what does that mean?
0: All of our pets die for one reason or another.
9: Yeah, but you're calling it a curse. Is that the word your parents use?
2: No, we made it up. But it is a curse.
9: Well, actually, it isn't. There's no such thing as curses.
0: There isn't?
9: No, not the way you mean it. I mean, we sometimes use a word like curse in the same way we say good luck or bad luck. They're words we use for things we like or don't like, but they aren't real.
0: Then my bird won't die?
9: Oh, I didn't say that.
2: But he will die if we can't figure out how to take care of him during the week.
0: Oh, yeah. He has to eat all day, and I don't have anyone to feed him. Dad works, and Mom is doing her nursing stuff at the clinic.
9: Oh, I think there's an easy answer to that.
0: There is?
9: Sure. Bring him here. We'll take care of him while you're at school.
0: You will?
9: Of course. Drop him by on your way to school, and you can pick him up after.
0: That's great, Mr. Whittaker. Thank you.
2: Are you sure? I don't think Eugene is a big fan of birds right now.
9: Oh, don't worry about Eugene. I'm sure he'll be happy to help out.
10: No, Mr. Whittaker, anything but that.
9: Oh, come on, Eugene. It's just a baby bird.
6: I don't know, Whit. Eugene isn't getting along with birds these days.
9: Well, I thought you sorted that out. Did you say you researched why those birds were attacking you?
10: Indeed. Apparently, some species of birds get very protective of their nests during their baby-making season. I must have done something in the park to scare them at precisely the wrong time. Now they have it in for me, to use the colloquialism.
6: It's all right. I'll help you take care of the baby birds.
9: Thank you, Connie.
10: Please don't feel that I'm in any way attempting to be derelict in my duties here, but you have no idea what it feels like to be swooped upon like that. I'm even considering draconian measures.
6: What kind of measures?
10: Draconian, meaning extreme.
6: I know what it means, but I don't know what you mean.
10: Oh, well, I spoke to a specialist who suggested that the birds may be attracted to my hair.
6: Ew. Mm,
10: you know, for their nests.
6: Oh.
10: So I'm considering getting rid of it.
9: Getting rid of what?
10: My hair. All of it.
6: You're kidding. You'd shave your head?
10: Well, only if necessary. I can't look any worse than wearing a football helmet en route to work every day.
6: That I've got to see.
9: Now, Connie.
6: Well, I'll bring in some hair clippers.
10: Well, let's hope it won't come to that.
0: Mr. Whittaker?
9: Oh, hi, Camilla.
0: How's Dexter?
9: Who?
0: Dexter, my bird. Is he okay?
9: Oh, he's fine. But you're right. Feeding him every 20 minutes isn't easy. Are you sure you're up for this for another couple of weeks?
0: 2 weeks?
9: That's how long it should take for a bird his size to learn to fly.
0: Oh, well, sure. I said I would, to prove that I can be responsible. So that's what I'll do.
9: Well, good for you. I'll go get Dexter.
0: Thanks, Mr. Whittaker.
11: Away! Be gone, alien creature!
0: What's going on?
11: Yikes!
0: Eugene, are you all right?
11: That's it. It's more than a man can stand. I've had enough.
0: What?
11: The birds! I'm going to eliminate their reason for attack. Miss Kendall! Miss Kendall! Bring out the clippers!
12: 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We always love hearing from you.
9: Are you sure about this, Eugene?
10: Entirely. If this is what it takes to walk outside in peace, then I'm willing to do it. Proceed, Miss Kendall.
6: Okay. Don't blame me after it's done.
10: I take full responsibility.
6: Okay. Here goes.
3: Hair today, gone tomorrow.
9: What?
13: Never mind.
4: Thank you.
5: Well, kids, how are things with your bird?
0: Great. Mr. Whitaker took care of him while I was at school, and I've been feeding him ever since.
2: I fed him once.
6: Me too. I'll get it. Maggie Blake is supposed to drop off a book for me.
4: Go ahead, Olivia. Did I hear that you've named him?
0: Dexter.
5: Interesting name, though I wish you hadn't named him.
0: But why not?
5: Well, naming him adds to your attachment, and you remember you're not keeping him. He has to be taught to fly and let go.
0: I know, but I'll be comforted by our new puppy.
4: What new puppy?
0: The one I'll get because I was so responsible with Dexter.
5: Well, oh. Now wait a minute. We never agreed to that.
0: But why can't I? You've seen how responsible I am.
5: Well, yes, you've done an amazing job, but... Look, Camilla, I don't want you to get your hopes up about a puppy.
6: But, Dad!
14: Hey, look! Wooten's here!
5: Oh, hi, look, Wooten's here.
7: Oh, I'm sorry. I didn't realize you were eating. I was just on my way home, and I thought I'd see how your baby bird was doing.
0: Oh, he's doing great, oh. Yeah. He's in the box in the living room if you want to go look.
7: Okay.
2: His name's Dexter, by the way.
7: Oh, I love that name, Matthew. You know, I had a moose that came to our backyard all the time that I called Dexter.
6: Hmm. Why did you call him Dexter?
7: Oh, you know, because the word Dexter is Latin for right-handed. Anyway, I'll just peek in on the little fella for a minute if you don't mind.
5: Of course not. Go,
7: thank you.
5: Go right ahead.
6: Dad, mm-hmm. What does being right-handed have to do with being a moose?
5: Yeah, I have no idea.
2: Me either.
0: Mm-mm. Okay, anyway, about that puppy.
4: No, Camilla, oh, I think we should really talk about it.
7: I'm sorry to bother you folks, but Dexter is barely moving.
6: What?
7: Yeah, I think something's wrong with your bird.
6: Oh, no.
5: Nobody panic. Nobody
2: panic. Oh, no. Is he alive?
15: He's breathing, kinda.
0: Mom, Dad! Do something!
5: Well, I don't know what to do. Wooten?
7: Oh, I would try beak-to-beak resuscitation, but I'm afraid I might blow him up.
6: Wait! Maggie Blake's dad is a veterinarian. Should I call him?
5: Well, I know Bill. I'll give him a call.
2: Oh, Dexter.
4: Oh, sweetie, there's nothing you can do right now. We'll have to wait.
0: I know what to do. I can pray.
2: Yeah.
5: Well, I just got off the phone with Bill Blake. He said that there's not a whole lot we can do for Dexter. Just make him comfortable and try to feed him if we can.
0: This is all my fault. I shouldn't have left him.
4: Oh, he was only as far as the living room, Camilla. And you had to eat dinner.
0: It doesn't matter. Oh, if anything happens to him...
5: I'm sorry, Camilla.
0: He'll get better. I believe he will. I'm going to pray and keep praying. All night if I have to. Come on, Dexter. You can do it. Fight to live. Do you hear me? Fight to live.
5: Camilla.
0: Dad? Oh, I fell asleep. Dexter!
5: He's still breathing. Have you been able to feed him?
0: No, he won't eat.
5: Look, it's 3 a.m. I don't think there's anything else you can do. You should go to bed.
0: No, Dad, I can't. I have to stay with him and pray.
5: Sweetheart, even with prayer, it's possible he won't make it.
0: Because of the curse?
5: There's no such thing as curses.
0: But there has to be a curse. Why else is this happening?
5: Well, it's happening because baby birds rarely survive when people try to take care of them.
0: But this one has to live. Don't you see? God gave him to me to be responsible. And if he dies, then...
5: If he dies, then he dies. That's the way it works sometimes.
0: Then what was the point of me helping him?
5: The point? One point is that you're a loving and compassionate person who saw a need and tried to meet it. I'm proud of you for that. Whatever else happens, well, that's God's business.
0: But I'm praying for Dexter.
5: And that's good. Whether Dexter lives or dies, we hold on to our faith in God, and we don't become superstitious about things like curses. Do you understand?
0: Yeah, Dad, I do.
5: Okay. You're going to stay here?
0: Uh-huh.
5: All right. Good night, sweetheart.
0: Good night, Daddy. And thanks for coming down. See you in the morning.

0: Good morning, Camilla.
1: Good morning, Mr. Whittaker.
0: Oh, dear. Is something wrong? Where's Dexter?
1: He passed away last night.
0: I'm terribly sorry to hear that. How are you doing?
1: I'm sad. Do you believe that God wants everything that happens to us to teach us something?
0: Sure. Why? Do you think you learned something from this experience?
1: Yeah, I learned that responsibility isn't easy.
0: Anything else?
1: Well, doing our best doesn't always mean things will happen the way we want. Sometimes God has other plans.
0: That's a hard lesson, Camilla, but an important one.
2: Mr. Whittaker, Oh, hello, Camilla.
1: Hi, Eugene.
2: Is there something wrong?
3: What happened to your hair?
2: Oh, happily, I decided that hair is for the birds.
3: Huh?
2: I have donated it to assure my safety, and through it, my enemies are now my friends. Let peace reign once again in Odyssey's fair parks.
4: I don't get it. The birds keep swooping at my head.
5: Oh, no. Miss Candle, bring the clippers.
4: What?
6: In between the dive-bombing birds, the family curses, and wild hair clippers, I hope you noticed what Mr. Parker said about God knowing what's best. In fact, there's a verse in Matthew 10 that fits today's show perfectly. Jesus says that not one sparrow falls to the ground without God knowing about it. Then he says, "You're worth more than many sparrows." Just as Camilla was holding that little bird in her hands today, the Creator is holding us in His hands, and that's the best place for us to be. You can find out more about today's adventure for the birds, including discussion questions, devotionals, and how to get your own copy on our website at witsend.org. Today's adventure is included in Album 51, Take It From the Top, along with 11 other adventures. 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For the Birds was written by Phil Walton and Paul McCusker, with sound design by Jonathan Crow. Crow! Birds! Sorry, okay. Music by John Campbell, and our cast included Sydney Schiattani, Mark Evan Jackson, Will Ryan, and Zach Callison. And I'm Chris, hoping you'll join us again next time for more Adventures in Odyssey.

0: This is KAKN Naknek, KAKD Dillingham, KIGI Igiagic, K275AW Manicotec, K280FE Igiagic, the voice of Bristol Bay.
1: With SRN News, I'm Mary Rose. The new chairman of the Federal Reserve sworn in Friday, Kevin Warsh, set to succeed Jerome Powell. Laura Winters reports.
2: The new Fed chair, Kevin Warsh, sworn in at the White House by Supreme Court Justice Clarence Thomas. President Trump at the event telling reporters,
3: "Thankfully, unlike some of his predecessors, Kevin understands that when the economy is booming, it is that's a good thing. We don't have to go crazy. Just let it boom. We want it to boom."
2: Laura Winters reporting.
1: There are reports on developments in a deadly overdose case in New Mexico. Correspondent Jennifer King reports.
4: Authorities say fentanyl and methamphetamine were found at a house where New Mexico responders got sick after answering an overdose call. Steve McLaughlin is the chief medical officer for University of New Mexico Hospital.
5: When someone's exposed to an opioid or like fentanyl, initially they will often become drowsy. They can actually become unconscious. And then we see their breathing slow down and that they can, in fact, stop breathing.
4: Mika and Georgia Rascon were identified as two of the three people in the house who died. A fourth person who was unresponsive and one of the responders who became sick were still hospitalized as of Friday. Mountaineer Mayor Peter Nieto says authorities were called to the house by a worried co-worker of one of the victims. The investigation is still ongoing. I'm Jennifer King.
1: Tulsi Gabbard resigns from the Trump administration.
6: Gabbard is resigning from her post as Director of National Intelligence to support her husband through his battle with, quote, an extremely rare form of bone cancer. Gabbard notified President Trump during a meeting in the Oval Office Friday. Her last day as ODNI is expected to be June 30th. In her formal resignation letter, Gabbard says she is, quote, deeply grateful for the trust you placed in me and for the opportunity to lead the office of the Director of the National Intelligence for the last year and a half. She said she has, quote, made significant progress at the ODNI, advancing unprecedented transparency and restoring integrity to the intelligence community.
1: This is SRN News. Is religion gaining or losing influence in the U.S.?
7: According to a new poll from the Pew Research Center, 37% of Americans believe that faith is gaining purchase in society, and that's the highest percentage in nearly 25 years. On the other hand, 61% of respondents think that religion is losing influence, but that group is shrinking from a high of 70% 5 years ago. Roughly half of all Americans say the influence of faith in the country is a good thing. Michael Harrington reporting.
1: Australia says a neo-Nazi network is the second organization being banned under a new law criminalizing hate groups and support for them. That legislation was passed in response to the anti-Semitic attack on the Holocaust celebration, Hanukkah, in Sydney's Bondi Beach in December when 15 people were killed. A statement by the government says they changed their name but didn't change the fact that they were still an organization and were still engaging in the same sort of behavior that met the threshold for this legislation. This is SRN News. Cocoa prices are going down and real chocolate is making a comeback.
8: Hershey is going back to the way things used to be. No more smaller bars, extra wafers, and chocolate alternatives. They're putting the cocoa back in, and others may follow suit, as a slump in bean prices since 2024 makes the traditional treats more profitable. A near 70% slide in cocoa futures from late 2024 promises lower shelf prices for consumers and a partial reversal away from chocolate alternatives made with too little cocoa to qualify as chocolate. I'm Bill Alexander.
1: SpaceX's newest and biggest Starship will have to wait at least another day before launching on a test flight from Texas. The launch team got within a half minute Thursday evening of sending the mega rocket on a space skimming journey halfway around the world, but a series of last minute problems forced a delay. More details at srnnews.com.
9: 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I'm Steve Conover, Executive Director here at the Friends of Israel Gospel Ministry. 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Today, our teacher, Chris Katulka, begins a new three-part series on the Lord's Prayer. You may be, like me, you've known this prayer for years and can probably say it by heart. But today, Chris is going to help us see it from a different perspective. what it meant to the Jewish people when Jesus first taught it. I think you'll really appreciate this look at a familiar passage. But first in the news, a senior Iraqi militia commander is under arrest, charged with plotting nearly 20 attacks targeting Jews and Americans across the U.S., Europe, and Canada on Iran's behalf. Mohammed al-Sadi, linked to both the Hezbollah terror group and Iran's Revolutionary Guard, was out to kill Americans and Jews at home and abroad, according to U.S. Acting Attorney General Todd Blanche. You know, we should thank God that the FBI's Joint Terrorism Task Force was able to stop al-Sadi before any of these attacks could be carried out. It's a sobering reminder that threats against Jewish communities and Americans are not distant, but very real. And as Iran's regime continues to weaken, it becomes all the more important that our intelligence agencies remain vigilant, staying a step ahead of lingering terror cells that seek to harm innocent people.
10: Well, I'm glad that you're here with us today, because over the next 3 weeks, we're going to do something that I think is going to change the way that you read one of the most familiar passages in all of Scripture. We're going to look at the Lord's Prayer, not as a devotional exercise or as a bedtime prayer, but as what it actually was the day Jesus spoke it. A national call, a covenant summons, a prayer aimed at the heart of a people on edge of their greatest promised restoration. Now, I know what you're thinking. I grew up saying the Lord's Prayer. I know the Lord's Prayer. And listen, you might. But here's the question. Do you know who Jesus was saying it to and what he was saying through it? Because there's a layer to this prayer that most of us in the Western church have simply never seen. And once you see it, you can't unsee it. So let's get started. Turn with me in your Bibles to Matthew chapter 6, where Jesus is in the middle of the Sermon on the Mount. He has crowds that have gathered. They're Jewish crowds. They're the sons and daughters of Abraham, people who carry in their bones the weight of centuries of covenant promises, centuries of exile, centuries of longing for God to make good on what he said through the prophets. And as Jesus says, teach your disciples to pray like this. Our Father in heaven, hallowed be your name. Your kingdom come, your will be done on earth as it is in heaven. Now let's stop right there, because our Father in heaven, we're just two words into this prayer and we are already standing in deeply Jewish territory. This is not a phrase Jesus invented. This is covenant language. This is straight from the Jewish scriptures. This is the language of a people who understood themselves to be in a specific binding relationship with the God of Israel. In fact, and I want you to hear this clearly, the modern state of Israel actually has an official prayer for the nation, a prayer recited in synagogues and Israeli state ceremonies. And do you know how it opens? It opens like this. Our Father in heaven, Avenu Shebashamayim. Our Father who is in heaven. That's how you say it in Hebrew. And see, this isn't a coincidence, because this is the continuity that we see here. Jesus is not introducing a new God. He is calling Israel back to their God. He is standing in the tradition of every prophet that stood before him and looked at the people and said, what? Return to me. Come back to me. The Father is still there on his throne in heaven. But here's where it gets extraordinary, because the next phrase, hallowed be thy name, or in a more modern way of saying, sanctify your name. This isn't just polite religious expressions. This is a direct reference, a very specific intentional reference, actually back to an Old Testament prophet, Ezekiel. And if you've not read Ezekiel chapter 36, I want to encourage you to go read it. Read the whole chapter, because what you will find there is one of the most stunning passages of restoration promise in all of the Hebrew Bible, the Old Testament. God is speaking, and he is speaking about his name. And what's connected to a name? Well, your reputation. So he's talking about his reputation, his Shem. In Hebrew, Shem is the name. And so he's talking about his name, his reputation, and how actually Israel's use of God's name and his reputation impacts the nations around him. And that's why he says this: I had concern for my holy name, God says in Ezekiel chapter 36, which the house of Israel profaned among the nations wherever they went. Therefore, say to the house of Israel, this is what the sovereign Lord says. It's not for your sake, house of Israel, that I'm going to do these things, but for the sake of my holy name. And then this is the breathtaking part. He says, I will show the holiness of my great name, which has been profaned among the nations, and the nations will know that I am the Lord when I have proved myself holy through you before their very eyes. Hallowed be thy name. Do you hear it? Jesus is not just offering a nice opening line for a prayer here. He is pulling on a thread of Ezekiel 36, and he says, God, do what you promised. Sanctify your name. Do it now. Do it through us. Do it in Israel, and let the nations see. Now, let me pull back for a moment and give you the full picture, because context is everything. Jesus has been walking through the towns and villages of Israel with one central message. Mark records it in Mark chapter 1. Jesus comes into Galilee proclaiming the gospel of the kingdom of God, saying the time is fulfilled. The kingdom of God is at hand. And what does he call them to do? Repent and believe in the good news. The time is fulfilled. The kingdom is at hand. Did you hear that? This is not just general spiritual advice for Israel. That is a prophetic announcement that goes back to the prophets of the Old Testament. And Jesus is telling Israel, everything that the prophets had told you was coming, and it's here now. The moment has arrived. The kingdom your fathers prayed for, the restoration your grandparents wept over, the promise that kept your people alive through exile of Babylon, Assyria, Greece, Rome. It's at hand. Here it is. But there's a condition. There has always been a condition. Repent, he says. Turn and come back. See, God can never release his relationship with Israel, but he requires them to repent. And let me tell you something. This isn't new theology. This is Deuteronomy. This is the covenant God told Israel at the very beginning. If you walk in my ways, you will dwell in the land and it will go well with you. If you turn away, you'll be scattered. But if you return, if you truly return, I will gather you. Return to repent and turn back to God. If you do that, I will restore you. I will bring you back. And here is Jesus standing in that exact tradition. He is the fulfillment of that tradition, and he is issuing the altar call moment. You know, I had an altar call moment. I was in seventh grade. I wasn't a bad kid. I wasn't rebellious against my parents or authority figures in my life. I could have been more diligent to get my schoolwork done on time. I lied to my parents. But, you know, in seventh grade, the pastor of my church in Philadelphia shared his testimony, how God saved him out of drugs and alcohol and a life that was going nowhere fast. So my pastor shared that after he had heard that Jesus died for him, he confessed his sin, he repented and turned to God. And because of that, God granted him eternal life by his grace through faith. And as I was listening to him, I knew in that moment, even as a seventh grader, I could never save myself. I could never earn my way into heaven, even if I wasn't that bad of a kid. And that day, my pastor invited those who wanted to receive Jesus as their savior to walk down the aisle. Prompted by the Spirit, I took that challenge. I walked the aisle in the church. And even as a seventh grader, can I tell you, I could feel the weight of sin lift off my shoulders. When I arrived at the front of the church, my pastor invited me into a prayer of salvation where I publicly, in front of 1,000 people, confessed that I'm a sinner and God is holy and I need Jesus to wash away my sins. See, the Lord's Prayer is Israel's version of their altar call prayer. So what does Ezekiel 36 actually promise? Because I think it's worth spending a moment here, because this is the passage Jesus is reaching for when he teaches them, hallowed be thy name. God speaks through the prophet Ezekiel, and he makes three important promises to the house of Israel, and they're kind of interlocking here. First, he promises Israel that he would restore them to the land. Even though they were banished into the nations, he says in Ezekiel 36, I will bring you out of the nations. I will gather you from all the countries and I will bring you back into your own land. physical restoration, national restoration, a land promise renewed. You're seeing this happen right before your very eyes as Jewish people are immigrating back to Israel, even to this very day. Second, he promises to give them his spirit. I'll give you a new heart and put a new spirit in you, and I will remove your heart of stone and give you a heart of flesh. And I will put my spirit in you and move you to follow my decrees. See, this is the transformation that happens from the inside out, not just a return to a geography, a location, Israel. That's very important. But even more important, to stay in the land of Israel is a return to God, a spiritual renewal, a salvation that changes the very nature of God's chosen people. And third, and this is the one Jesus is pulling on here, his promise to sanctify his name, to hallow his name. What does that mean? To vindicate God's holy reputation among Israel and among the nations of the earth. The restoration of Israel was not merely political, it was biblical. It was about the name of God being magnified, glorified, proven true in the sight of the world. So when Jesus says, hallowed be thy name, he's saying, Father, fulfill Ezekiel 36, restore your people, give them your spirit, and let your name be sanctified, hallowed before the nations. That is the prayer, and that's the weight of it. Now, when we come back, we want to answer kind of an important question here. We want to find out, really, what does this have to do with us today? As we think about Ezekiel 36 and how this prayer that means so much to us, the Lord's Prayer, hallowed be thy name. How does all of this apply to us, whether you're Jewish or not? So stick around.
11: Chris, we talk a lot about sharing our faith here, but sometimes it can feel discouraging when people just aren't open to hearing about Jesus.
10: So true, Steve. And, you know, that's exactly the reason why our friends Tom and Lorna Simcox wrote the powerful story called That You May Know. You know, it tells the story of Saul Greenberg, who's a man who wanted nothing to do with Jesus or Christians, but see, God had other plans.
11: I'm so glad he did. Through faithful friendship, real life trials, and consistent love, God slowly softened Saul's heart to the truth of Jesus. It's a reminder that God is always at work, even when we don't see it. And I think that's what makes this story so impactful. It encourages us to keep going, to keep sharing the gospel and trusting the Lord with the results.
10: See, Steve, you never really know when God might awaken someone's heart.
11: If you've ever felt hesitant or discouraged in sharing your faith, this book will strengthen and encourage you. You can find out more or order your copy of That You May Know today at foiradio.org. Again, that's foiradio.org.
10: Well, welcome back, everybody. We are in the middle of kind of our first section here on looking at the Lord's Prayer, but kind of looking at it through the view of Israel as an altar call prayer, because this is Jesus speaking to his people, the disciples, the daughters and sons of Abraham, Isaac, and Jacob. And so here's the question I want to leave you today as we've been going through and seeing hallowed be thy name, how it's connected to a prophecy from Ezekiel chapter 36, where God sanctifies his holy name among Israel and among the nations. And we have to ask, how does this apply to us, whether you're Jewish or Gentile, whether you grew up in the church, or you're just exploring all of this for the very first time? Well, you know, Jesus came to offer the kingdom. He came offering the fulfillment of every promise God made to Israel. The restoration was available. The name of God was already being sanctified before the nations through a renewed and restored people. There was work that was happening that Jesus was doing. As the king is there, the kingdom is there as well. But see, there was a response that was required here. See, repentance is not a minor footnote in the gospel. Can I really make this clear? Repentance is something that when you're sharing your testimony, repentance should be at the heart of your testimony, that you recognize that you were a sinner and in need of a savior, and that you confess and repent to God that you're a sinner in need of a savior. The repentance is such a crucial part of your testimony. It's the doorway. It's the altar call. And it was and is a call to return to the Father, our Father, the one in heaven who has not forgotten his covenant, who has not abandoned his people and who looks out over the horizon as the father did in the parable, watching for his son to come up the road. You know, over the next 2 weeks, we're going to continue through this prayer and we're going to look at your kingdom come, your will be done, and what the kingdom of God actually looked like in the context of Israel's national hope and salvation. And we're going to look at the closing doxology for yours is the kingdom and the power and the glory forever. And what did that mean for God's name to finally fully be sanctified, hallowed on this earth? But today, I just want you to sit with this. The Lord's Prayer is not a ritual. It's a cry. It's Israel's cry. And through Israel, humanity's cry. Father, you are in heaven. Sanctify your name. Keep your word. Let what you've promised be true. Let the world know who you are. And the answer to that prayer is the one who taught it, Jesus. Let's pray. Father in heaven, hallowed be your name. We come today recognizing that you are a covenant-keeping, promise-keeping God, that your promises to Israel were not accidents of history, but the architecture of redemption. We pray, as your son taught us to pray, that your name should be sanctified in Israel. And by being sanctified in Israel, it's sanctified among the nations. I love, Lord, that you've always thought about the nations whenever you think about Israel. And in that way, it's in our own hearts. Yes, this is what connects us to these promises that go back to Ezekiel chapter 36. And we ask you to continue to open our eyes to the fullness of what your word contains.

0: Israel, on the verge of becoming a state, a teenage Holocaust survivor arrives on her shores alone. His name is Zvi Kalischer. Little did he know his search for a new life in the Holy Land would lead him to the Messiah. Zvi, enthusiastic to share his faith, engaged others in spiritual conversations, many of which can be found in our magazine, Israel, My Glory. While Zvi is now in the presence of his Savior, his collected writings from well over 50 years of ministry continue to encourage believers worldwide. Now, Apples of Gold, a dramatic reading from the life of Zvi.
1: Since suffering a heart attack several years ago, I must go to the doctor every 4 months for a checkup. On my last visit, an ultra-Orthodox man sat next to me shouting the Psalms. And after a while I said to him, "I do not mind you reading the Psalms, but would you please lower your voice? If this is from your heart, God will hear even if you read silently." He asked, "How are you so sure you will hear me?" Then he began to stare at me intently and said, "I know you. Your name is V. Were you in Cyprus in 1947? "Yes," I replied. "We were in the same camp, in the same shack for 8 months. "Now that I see you closely, I remember you," I said. He asked why I was in the doctor's office, and I told him about my heart attack. He asked many questions, as anyone would upon meeting an old friend after 44 years. I then asked him what he had been doing since arriving in Israel in 1948, and he replied, "I have become a real Jew. I studied the Talmud in a yeshiva all the time. Do you go to the synagogue even once a week?" I replied, "I do not pray so others will hear and see me. I pray to the living God, and I know he answers my prayers." He then said, "You were not so serious at Cyprus. What changed?" I replied, "I have learned to whom I belong." Many others were listening to our conversation. One man asked, "What are you trying to say?" I could not quickly say I believe in Jesus. "In Israel, you must go slowly." I told him, "I have never studied in a yeshiva. I came to know the Lord through reading the Bible and praying. I found what most of you will never find, even after spending a lifetime studying rabbinic writings. Also, I have never boycotted the Word of God as you are doing." One yelled, "We have never boycotted the Bible." Then I read to them Isaiah 53. I asked, "Why is this chapter never read in the synagogue? It is part of the Bible and was written by the Holy Spirit of God." As soon as I said that, another man said, "Now I know who you are. I would tell them, but I do not want to cause you trouble." I responded, "I will be happy if you tell them. I'm not ashamed of the testimony of our Lord." I then said in a strong voice, "I believe in Yeshua, Jesus Christ." No one made any derogatory remarks, and just then I was called into the doctor's office. I was grateful to the Lord for the opportunities I had that day. All of those who were in the waiting room have problems with their physical health as I do, but they have a more serious problem than mine. They are spiritually dead. Please pray that what they heard in the doctor's office will drive them to their knees before the great physician, and that they will recognize and accept him as their Messiah and Savior.
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0: 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That number is 888-343-6940. Again, that's 888-343-6940. Today's program was engineered by Bob Beebe, edited by Jeremy Strong, who also composed and performs our theme music. Our executive producer is Lisa Small. Our associate producer is Sarah Fern. The late Mike Kellogg wrote Apples of Gold. Our host and teacher is Chris Katulka. And I'm Steve Conover, executive director of the Friends of Israel. The Friends of Israel Today is a production of the Friends of Israel Gospel Ministry. Passion for God's Word, compassion for God's chosen people.
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3: Welcome to Choose Life Radio. I'm Jill Taylor, your host, and our guest today is Goldie Wynn. I want to introduce you, listener, to our special guest today, but first, I want to give you a precious verse from God's Word out of Isaiah 45:3. I will give you hidden treasures, riches stored in secret places, so that you may know that I am the Lord, the God of Israel, who summons you by name. And that is Isaiah 45:3. So, Goldie Wynn, you will share with us how this promise of Isaiah 45:3 has touched your life today. And will likely touch our listeners' lives as well, I think. So, Goldie, you have an amazing story, and I want you to open us with a prayer. Would you do that? Because our listeners will perhaps be able to settle in their hearts as they walk with us on that.
4: Yes, I'd be happy to. Dear Lord, we just thank you so much for this day, Lord. And we thank you for this time. And we just believe, Lord, whoever you have tuning in to this interview right now is meant to hear what we're going to be sharing today. So I just pray, Lord, that you will speak to each heart, that you will bring hope, you will bring encouragement, and you will help people to know that healing is possible and that you are a great God. And indeed, you do bring treasures of light out of darkness, Lord God. And we just thank you so much for your transformational love. And we just thank you so much for your transformational love

0: childhood because I grew up in a very small town in Iowa, Independence, Iowa. It was in the northeast corner and about 5,000 residents. And to make matters even more interesting, we lived in the main building of a state mental hospital where my father was the superintendent way back in 1967. And at that time, there were 1,100 patients in the hospital and five employees that he was responsible for. So it was a very interesting childhood, to say the least. But it was very important to my parents to maintain our Jewish identity, even though we were the only Jewish people in the town. There might have been one older Jewish person, but no one else. And so there was a synagogue 45 minutes away, and my parents decided that every Friday night, Shabbat, we would drive to the synagogue and go to the service so that we could maintain our Jewish identity. And then when we had all the high holy days like Rosh Hashanah and Yom Kippur and Passover, we would always celebrate those holidays. And one interesting thing that my father did in the hospital, especially when we celebrated Passover, which is an amazing holiday, as you know, he would invite people from the hospital to attend the Seder. So he would invite the priest and the pastor and maybe a few key employees so that they could learn about Jewish tradition. So it was always fascinating because, of course, in the Christian tradition, they know it as the Last Supper of Jesus before he died and was resurrected. So it was very interesting for them to see the typology in the Seder and learn more about the Jewish religion.
1: That's great, and it's a good capsulation of what many people who are listening today really don't hear much about. And so this is really good. So tell me a little bit about what Yom Kippur is.
0: Yeah, so Yom Kippur is probably the holiest day in the Jewish calendar, and that is the holiday where Jewish people pray and fast for one day from sunset to sunset, and they believe if they do that their sins will be forgiven and they will be placed into the book of life for another year. Now, they don't understand that true redemption has to take place with a blood sacrifice, and since the temple was no longer in existence since 70 AD, they came up with this tradition, which of course we know that isn't really the true redemption because there isn't that sacrifice. But that is how they celebrate it. And those of us who do believe differently know for sure who the real sacrifice lamb is. And that is Jesus, Yeshua, the Messiah.
1: Tell me a little bit about your family growing up. I understand your father was probably a really strong disciplinary dad.
0: Yes, I would say that. Well, it was very interesting because, we lived in a fishbowl since we lived in the hospital and, we lived in the main administration building. So when we would come down from our second floor apartment into the main administration building, the whole staff would rise to their feet to honor my father because he was a great patriarch and they really looked up to him. And for me, it was always very confusing because behind closed doors, he was very different. He was physically and emotionally abusive, more so to my older sister than myself. Thankfully, my younger sister escaped that. My older sister is 6 years older, and my younger sister is 5 years older. And we don't truly understand why he was so abusive to my older sister. I guess we just have this thought that for whatever reason, she always fought back and she was different and she didn't think the way that he did. And he just took out all of his anger and aggression on her. And it was hard to watch. And I often witnessed the beatings and heard her crying and fighting back. She was a fighter, where when my father was physically or emotionally abusive to me, I would hide in the bathroom and cry my eyes out and wish I were dead or that my father was dead. So it was a very different experience for both of us, but it was very, very confusing because when we walked into the hospital, way into the administration building, we could just see all this respect for my father, and knowing that he was so different behind the closed doors was very, very confusing for us growing up.
1: Oh, I'm sure. I'm sure. So, how did your mom play into all of this?
0: Well, that's interesting. The superintendent's apartment was very, very, very large. Like the ceilings were 30 feet high, and we could fit like 100 people

0: in the lounge. And so our quarters were separated from my parents' quarters. So for my mother to hear anything going on would be kind of hard because our quarters were so far away. So to this day, I'm not really sure if she did hear anything or she ignored it. She never really entered much into the picture. She was very quiet and she wasn't somebody that I could really open up to. She would just sit reading her books and not really want to have much of an emotional connection with us. So it was kind of interesting in that way, too, that we didn't really have support from either of our parents emotionally.
1: I just want to connect our listeners today to just say this might be your life. And so what we're talking today about is how can you recover from that and do something wonderful with your life? Because Jane Goldie Wynn is an author and a wonderful friend now. And just so I, you know, it's really hard for me to see how much devastation must have happened as a child to you.
0: Yes, I was really depressed. And my mother used to say, I would always carry around a pocket full of tears wherever I go. I escaped a lot into the world of books. I remember reading Nancy Drew and the Bobbsey Twins, and I had an amazing active imagination and a prolific dream life. So I really escaped, and that's really how I handled the stress. And I pretended that things weren't really as bad as they were. And so I would just imagine a different family and, you know, just try to put myself in a different family in my imagination. So that's kind of the way I coped. But the depression over the years, you know, was getting worse and worse. And it would play out in time as I got older. But it was something I always struggled with. I didn't feel good about myself. I didn't feel worthy. I didn't feel loved. And I was scared. A lot of the times I was scared because my father would often enter our rooms unannounced and for no reason just begin to beat us or yell at us for things that seemed inconsequential. So it was a frightening childhood. I had a lot of nightmares. I used to wake up screaming. So there was a lot of ways that I coped to try to make it through those years.
1: It just hurts my heart to even hear this story right now.
0: I know.
1: For so many people who have lived a life with a family that loved them and cared for them and found great options for them to enjoy. My dad was a pastor, and I had all of that. My dad and mom were wonderful until about 23 years after all of the wonderful things, my dad divorced. And that was a tremendous change because you're so satisfied with the love and the respect and all the things that go along with being in a family. So I imagine every single person who's listening to this interview has a memory of being upset about their parents, being maybe in a divorce situation, making a choice who I go with. Those are just tough times for kids, especially. How young were you when you really began to notice this?
0: My first recollection, I think, was really when we were living in Florida. We moved around in the beginning because when my father was studying to be a doctor, I was born in Springfield, Massachusetts, and we lived in a big house in Holyoke, Massachusetts for the first 6 years of my life. And those first 6 years, I remember, were very happy and carefree. And my father, I remember like doing dishes with him, and he would go over the names of the bones and, you know, the ligaments as we were doing the dishes together. And he just seemed happy and kind of carefree. And then when we moved to Florida in 1955, when we moved to Florida, where he was promoted to be the assistant superintendent of a large VA hospital in St. Petersburg, Florida, on the west coast of Florida, that's when things started to change. And that's when I think maybe the pressures of the job, I'm not sure what happened, but that's when he became very abusive to my older sister, especially. And that's where I really noticed it and where I really started to feel depressed and helpless and scared and just didn't know what to do to escape or hide from it. We were there for 3 years, and those were very difficult years before we moved to Iowa.
1: Wow. Can you believe it? How fast this first, this first half went. We're going to come right back, listener, in just a moment after a short break. Stay with us right here at Choose Life Radio.
2: Jill will be back in a moment, but in the meantime, I want to share a thought from Dog Stories, a book by James Herriot, an English veterinarian and storyteller. In his down-home way, Herriot wrote about a dog who was hit by a car on a country road. Traveling not far behind, a young couple picked up the injured dog and took it to the closest vet, who was James Herriot. While attending the dog's mangled leg, the rickety table nearly collapsed. Herriot instinctively grabbed the dog, and the couple, who were strategically located at the table, immediately braced it with their knees till surgery was over. Although the positions were awkward and the table heavy, the couple held on. They took the dog with them and nursed him while on vacation. The next week, they stopped by with the dog and asked Herriot to check on his leg. Without any prompting from the vet, they assumed their roles as table braces while Herriot placed the dog on the rickety table. The author included the story in his book to highlight the healing that had taken place within the dog's body. But as Jill and I talked, it's the young couple who grabs our attention. While not veterinarians, they made the surgery and follow-up possible. 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
1: 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Jill Taylor here and my very special guest, Jane Goldie Wynn. And if you've missed any of the first part, please go back and listen, because this is quite a testimony that many of us recognize. Kids go through some really tough things, especially in families where you're told not to tell anybody anything. You're supposed to respect and be kind to everyone, but in the house, you're not exactly experiencing that. So, Goldie, share some more of your story.
0: As I was saying just before the break, when we were living in Massachusetts, everything was nice there the first 6 years of my life because my father was a little more carefree. But when we moved to Florida, that's when things became more tense, and my father began feeling a lot of stress and tension and took it out on my older sister and beat her. There were a couple times that I was beaten. Even though we lived in this beautiful setting, you know, right on the bay, and would watch porpoises at night frolicking, you know, it didn't match the world inside of our house because it was just frightening and scary, and we never knew what to expect from my father. And again, my mother was pretty silent, so, you know, we didn't have much reaction from her, and I didn't really have a relationship with her. And then in 1957, when my father was invited to go to Independence, Iowa, to become the superintendent of a very large state mental hospital in Independence, Iowa, that was a very, very big move with a lot of responsibility for my father, because it would mean 1,100 patients, and those were in the days when patients were very sick mentally before a lot of the psychotropic medicines, and there could be some acting out and dangerous things that happened, and there many of them were locked up, and was a very formidable place, you know, with bars on the windows. When my father first arrived, that was one of the decisions that he made, was to take all the bars off the windows and make it a more humane hospital, which he ended up doing. And I do want to always say that he did so much for the mentally ill and so much to make their lives better that he made Who's Who in America. And after he died, Who Was Who in America? Because he used to say, but for the grace of God, there'll go any of us. And I guess it set the stage for me going into the helping profession, because I could just see how humane these patients were treated by the staff and everyone around them. So it was a wonderful experience in that way, you know, being able to see how these patients were being helped. But on the other hand, living behind closed doors and seeing my father very different very physically and emotionally abusive to my older sister and to myself was very, very hard. It was a real conundrum, and I couldn't bring the two worlds together. And that's when depression really set in, and I just really became very inward and used to escape to reading books and hiding in the bathroom, which was the only door that I could lock, taking long, long baths. So those were my ways of escape and my very active imagination. So it was a really dark, scary, sad time during those years.
1: I appreciate the intimacy of what you're sharing, because this is a very rare interview. We really don't have these kinds of deep conversations about issues that many people are living through right now. Many people are dealing with the person that they married who's not the same after several years, or is pressed by great work that is so overwhelming that by the time they come home, they're angry and frustrated. And those are the things that really become an issue for a family, to try to figure out how can he be so loved when he works and so hard on us as his family. That's a question. How did you begin to deal with that with your siblings?
0: Well, as I mentioned, my older sister was 6 years older, and my younger sister, Kathy, was 5 years older. And there was actually an intervention by one of the priests in the hospital and one of my aunts on my father's side, who actually witnessed my father abusing my older sister. And they became very concerned and actually feared for her life because they could see my father's rage. And so they did a beautiful intervention. My sister happened to be a genius. She scored higher than Einstein, graduated high school at 14, and became a concert pianist in 6 weeks. So she was just an extraordinary genius. And so they took the liberty of approaching my father and saying, why don't you send her away to a private boarding school where she can study her music and develop, you know, her gifts? And thankfully, my father agreed. And we all sort of feel that that was one of the things that helped to save her. So I think that was really a good thing. And my younger sister, Kathy, as I mentioned, 5 years younger than me and 10 years between her and my older sister, Esther. So she was kind of shielded from all of that and didn't really have any direct impact. But sadly, because I was so angry, many times I took my anger out on my younger sister, which I really felt badly about, and later on asked her to forgive me, because I just didn't know what to do with all my anger that I was holding inside, because I couldn't express it to my father or to my mother. So sometimes I would just take it out on her. And I felt really badly about that, you know, when we got older and we talked about it. And thankfully she did forgive me. But I didn't really feel like I had a close relationship with my older sister, because she left, you know, when I was still young. So it wasn't until way later in life that we became very close and are very close to this day. So it was just an interesting childhood. And we all live in different places. My younger sister, Kathy, lives in California, and I'm in South Florida, and my sister Esther lives in Israel, where she's been since 1975. So we're literally all over the world.
1: So you have shared so much of your story, and it just is heartbreaking. I mean, as you're listening to this, to understand how much you want your family to be together and your mother to be able to talk to you and your father not to be abusive, when you're seeing how nice he is to everybody in the working space. And I think that when that happens, what would you recommend a child to do? Who should they go to? What do you suggest?
0: Yes. If I had it to do all over again, I just didn't feel I had any power or any say, because we were pretty much alienated. Out at the hospital was like a few miles away from the town. And when I went to school, there was a separate bus that drove us into the school, and then we left. So I never really had any relationship with teachers, or I don't even know if there was guidance counselors back in those days. But I would say for today, yes, you know, there's so much more help available that kids can go to their guidance counselors or to a trusted teacher or an older adult or a relative that can help. And I'm very grateful in our case that the priest in the hospital, and my aunt on my father's side actually saw the abuse and intervened and got my sister out of the house. So that was a really wonderful thing. So yes, I would suggest that definitely they speak to a trusted adult to try to get help so that things don't continue to escalate.
1: This has been powerful for our listeners to take a look at not just your own family, but to be available to kids who find themselves saying, I just really want to come over and play at your house. Or I, you know, I don't want to go to my house. And I remember a child that I had at school that my mother forced me to go to her house. And it was not a good experience. It was a very filthy house and rugged situation. But on the other hand, my mother was teaching me a lesson that not everybody gets to have brand new clothes at Easter and all those things that were important in school. You know, you wanted to look right and you wanted to speak correctly. And that wasn't the case in that child's life. And so my mom was pushing me in there to be there, but I didn't see any abuse in the family, just poverty. And so there's a difference between that. And I think our listener understands that. We're talking today not just about poverty, although that's a point that we need to step up and say, what can we do to help those neighbors of ours who are dealing with that? But also to take a peek at the home and say, is there anything going wrong? Is there anything that we can be doing to help? But somebody to be able to talk to and say, please help me. So you suggest that would be a good move for a kid who's going through that kind of abuse right now to go to a teacher?
0: Yeah. Yes, definitely.
1: And do you think if you had done that, you would have been a little safer, or your mom would have stepped in more?
0: It's hard to know. I can only be grateful for the fact that the priest did step in, you know, and made sure that my sister got out of the home. And that was a really good thing. And since that happened, it just seemed like my father's anger wasn't quite as great once she was out of the home. So I think that intervention really saved her life and probably made it easier for me and my younger sister as well. That was a really good thing because, you know, the way that the superintendent's apartment was, people who lived above and people who lived below could hear things. So they heard the beatings going on. And that's why he was able to intervene like that. But he didn't say that directly to my father. He invited him to consider sending my sister to the boarding school, which ultimately is what saved her life, I think, at that point.
1: I'm just overwhelmed by this great story, and I really would love to have you come back and talk about some other things now in terms of your ministry, because you do have a ministry. So would you be so willing to come back and talk with us for next week?
0: I would love that.
1: Thank you so much. All right. Well, we are blessed today with Jane Goldie Wynn, and we will have her back again next week right here on Choose Life Radio.
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0: This is KKNACNAC, KKD Dillingham, KIGI Iggy Ogig, K275AW Manicotic, K280FE Egigik, the voice of Bristol Bay, now streaming online at kcan.org.
1: Hello, and welcome back to this week's Angel News, giving an update on what's going on at Bristol Bay School. Coming up on this episode, we have stories from Wednesday, May 20th, the last day of school. That's the kindergarten pre-K-4 class cheering on a classmate as he makes his way through the obstacle course during the morning field day events organized by high school teacher Mr. Gooden and a group of secondary students. A handful of helpful sophomores, juniors, and middle schoolers set up 5 events for elementary classes to rotate through, including an obstacle course, broad jump, sprint relay race, cross-country race, and the float throw. Enjoying the nice weather and cheering on each other was a great way to end the school year. Our Bristol Bay Superintendent Michael Robbins is well known by students and staff for his positive attitude and friendly demeanor. He strides through the hallways in mornings, smiling and greeting students. One of the ways he brings positivity to the school is with something he calls the one thing. He explains it this way.
2: It's a way to remain positive throughout the day and throughout the year. And some days can be really tough for a superintendent or a principal or administrator or teacher or student. But if we can focus on the one thing that we did well and celebrate that and celebrate the positivity that we have with our kids and our school and our community, I think that makes a huge difference with students. And I think it affects the culture of our school building. And I believe we have an amazing culture. And I think this is part of it. And I think when we celebrate students and success, that makes for a great school and a great school district, which I think we have. Go Angels.
1: We decided to ask students what their one thing was for this school year, and here's what they had to say.
3: Can you tell me one of your favorite things from this school year?
4: One of my favorite things from this school year was that we got to do a lot of activities. I love doing the Harry Potter party and getting sorted. I love Battle of the Books. We had a lot of fun things happening.
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10: One of my things was this.
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3: One of my favorite memories from the school year is probably when the boys and girls went up to Fairbanks to play basketball. 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And being able to go to a new place and just had a great time. Lots of memories for sure.
1: That's it for now. 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
0: SRN News, I'm Mary Rose. Poland's foreign secretary says he appreciates President Trump's decision to deploy an additional 5,000 U.S. troops to his country.
2: I want to thank President Trump for his announcement that rotation, the presence of American troops in Poland will be maintained more or less at previous level.
0: Polish Foreign Minister Sikorski. President Trump is touting what he calls a major jobs milestone. Correspondent John Scott reports.
22: President Trump says 100% of net new jobs since 2025 have been created in the private sector as his administration seeks to root out unnecessary bureaucrats within the federal government. Speaking at the swearing-in of Kevin Warsh as the new Federal Reserve Chair, Mr. Trump said the administration cut excess government positions, adding that many former federal workers are now earning significantly more in private industry. John Scott reporting.
0: President Trump began testing his midterm message on Friday, where he told a crowd in Suffern, New York, he's lived up to a key economic promise.
23: I cut your taxes and cut the taxes on workers, families, small business who are the soul of this state, and I made special promises that I would save you thousands of dollars a year.
0: The president also says New York Congressman Mike Lauer pushed hard for boosting the dedication for state and local taxes known as SALT.
23: Mike Lawler's fantastic. He's fantastic. He is a fantastic. I call him Mr. SALT. He didn't stop. He wouldn't stop. He was driving us crazy. We have to get SALT. We have to get SALT back. And he got it back, and he's a terrific guy, and you're lucky to have him.
0: This is SRN News. Most churchgoers are reaching out.
24: A new survey released by Lifeway Research reveals that 77% of Protestants who attend services regularly say they have developed lasting relationships with people in their church. 66% tell Lifeway that they intentionally try and get to know people in their congregation. The study authors add that, quote, building relationships is one of eight signposts that measure characteristics evident in believers who are progressing in spiritual maturity. Michael Harrington reporting.
0: According to a new study from West Virginia University, most adults who attend religious services go to several different churches, at least occasionally. The report indicates that roughly 12% of all adults who attend services go to multiple congregations regularly, and 45% do so from time to time. Of those who attend multiple congregations, about three-quarters attend two congregations, and the rest attend three or more. This is SRN News. The NCAA is gaining momentum toward approving an age window for athlete eligibility.
25: The NCAA's Division I cabinet has discussed possible implementation of an age-based eligibility model should it be approved and signaled it would consider voting on it at its meeting next month. The age-based eligibility model would give athletes a window of 5 years to compete in Division I, starting immediately after their high school graduation or their 19th birthday, whichever comes first. It would also eliminate waivers for extended eligibility except for pregnancy, religious missions, or active duty military service. The model is similar to an idea included in an executive order by President Donald Trump on April 3rd. I'm Gethin Coolball.
0: Thousands of Cubans gathered on Friday before the U.S. Embassy in Havana to protest a U.S. decision to indict former President Raul Castro over the downing of two civilian airplanes 30 years ago. More at srnnews.com.
26: Hello, Bristol Bay. My name is Maggie Johnson. It's time to take a look at the weather forecast from the King Salmon, Dillingham, and Anchorage airports. From King Salmon, today rain showers in the afternoon. The high will be 44. Winds will be south to southwest at 5 to 10 miles an hour. The chance of rain is 40%. Tonight will be overcast. There will be a few flurries or snow showers possible. The low will be 31. Winds will be west to southwest at 5 to 10 miles an hour. From the Dillingham airport, today there will be showers in the afternoon. There will be a few flurries or snow showers possible. The high will be 43, winds will be south-southwest at 5 to 10 miles an hour. The chance of rain is 40%. Tonight will be cloudy with snow showers developing after midnight. There will be a slight chance of a rain shower. The low will be 32, winds will be southwest at 5 to 10 miles an hour. The chance of snow is 30%. From the Ted Stevens International Airport in Anchorage, today will be overcast. There will be a slight chance of a rain shower. The high will be 48, winds will be southwest at 5 to 10 miles an hour. Tonight there will be cloudy skies. There will be a slight chance of a rain shower. The low will be 38 degrees. Winds will be south to southwest at 5 to 10 miles an hour. 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I'm Maggie Johnson, and that's your weather report from the KCAN, KKD, and KIGI radio studios in Naknek, now streaming on Alexa devices and on TuneIn Radio.

Hi there, I'm Maggie Johnson. Thanks for listening to today's Wisdom Moment. When I was growing up, one of my favorite things was family devotions. Every day we would read a proverb and hear what God had to say to us. If you're like me, you've maybe struggled in knowing what to read for your personal devotional time. I found that the book of Proverbs is a good choice. It's split up into 31 chapters, perfect for each day of the month. Now my prayer is that as we read a proverb together each day, that your heart and your mind will be open to hear what God wants to tell you today. Let's get started. Proverbs chapter 23. When you sit down to dine with a ruler, consider carefully what is before you and put a knife to your throat if you are a man of great appetite. Do not desire his delicacies, for it is deceptive food. Do not worry yourself to gain wealth. Cease from your consideration of it. When you set your eyes on it, it is gone. For wealth certainly makes itself wings, like an eagle that flies toward the heavens. Do not eat the bread of a selfish man, or desire his delicacies, for as he thinks within himself, so he is. He says to you, eat and drink, but his heart is not with you. You will vomit up the morsel you have eaten, and waste your compliments. Do not speak in the hearing of a fool, for he will despise the wisdom of your words. Do not move the ancient boundary or go into the fields of the fatherless, for their Redeemer is strong. He will plead their case against you. Apply your heart to discipline and your ears to the words of knowledge. Do not hold back discipline from the child. Although you strike him with the rod, he will not die. You shall strike him with the rod and rescue his soul from Sheol. My son, if your heart is wise, my own heart will also be glad, and my innermost being will rejoice when your lips speak what is right. Do not let your heart envy sinners, but live in the fear of the Lord always. Surely there is a future, and your hope will not be cut off. Listen, my son, and be wise, and direct your heart in the way. Do not be with heavy drinkers of wine, or with gluttonous eaters of meat. For the heavy drinker and the glutton will come to poverty, and drowsiness will clothe one with rags. Listen to your father who begot you, and do not despise your mother when she is old. Buy truth, and do not sell it. Get wisdom and instruction and understanding. The father of the righteous will greatly rejoice, and he who sires a wise son will be glad in him. Let your father and your mother be glad, and let her rejoice who gave birth to you. Give me your heart, my son, and let your eyes delight in my ways. For a harlot is a deep pit, and an adulterous woman is a narrow well. Surely she lurks as a robber, and increases the faithless among men. Who has woe? Who has sorrow? Who has contentions? Who has complaining? Who has wounds without cause? Who has redness of eyes? Those who linger long over wine, those who go to taste mixed wine. Do not look on the wine when it is red, when it sparkles in the cup, when it goes down smoothly. At the last it bites like a serpent and stings like a viper. Your eyes will see strange things, and your mind will utter perverse things. And you will be like one who lies down in the middle of the sea, or like one who lies down on the top of a mast. They struck me, but I did not become ill. They beat me, but I did not know it. When shall I awake? I will seek another drink. Proverbs chapter 23. Thanks for joining me for today's Wisdom Moment. In 2 Timothy 3, we are reminded that all scripture is God-breathed and useful for teaching, correcting, and training us in righteousness. My prayer is that these daily moments in God's Word will equip you for every good work He has planned for you. Join us tomorrow as we continue our journey through Proverbs.

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1: The Lord wants people who are sold out to Him, not those who hold out and back out. Pastor Greg Laurie makes it clear.
0: God is looking for men and women who will make a stand in their own homes. People who are willing to step out from the half-hearted, fickle multitudes and be true followers of Jesus Christ. Would you be such a person? This

0: We live in an age of compromise, concession, and appeasement. The culture would have us look the other way in the face of wrongdoing. Just go along to get along. What's that they say? People who don't stand for something will fall for anything. Today on A New Beginning, Pastor Greg Laurie urges us to be courageous in our walk with the Lord. We have the good news that leads to eternal life. We can't keep that hidden. It requires less fear and more faith.
1: You know, it's funny how expressions change with the passing of time, isn't it? Certain expressions are no longer with us unless you're really old. If you use the expression hunky-dory, you're pretty old. Or gee willikers, or that's malarkey, as you spray your hose at people near your house. You're probably an old person. But it's funny how other expressions have somehow stood the test of time that go all the way back to the 50s. Like cool. Cool has stayed with us. We were saying cool back a long time ago, and we still say cool today. And what's funny is hot and cool are interchangeable. They mean the same thing. That's cool. That's hot. It means it's good still. But then there are some expressions that are not as popular. Like in the 60s, we used the word groovy. I don't know if I actually ever used that word, groovy. Then rad. That was big in the 80s. That's rad, right? So if you're saying rad still, you're kind of an old young person. That's what's happening to you, okay? And so then we have newer expressions. That's killer. That's been around for a while. That's sick. And that's bad. Those all are good, by the way. So if it's killer, it's good. If it's bad, it's actually good. If it's sick, maybe it's really good. So the whole script has been flipped. And then there are new ones that we use today. We'll say, you know, that's lit. Or you're goated. You're the goat. Someone said to me the other day, you're goated, Greg. I said, wow, you mean like the greatest of all time? No, you're like an old goat. That's really, that's kind of offensive. So everything's sort of flipped around, right? And things that seem like they're saying something is good actually might be bad and vice versa. Well, the Bible talks about people doing that in Isaiah 5. Destruction is certain for those that say evil is good and good is evil, that say dark is light and light is dark, who say bitter is sweet and sweet is bitter. I feel like the script has been flipped and our culture is upside down right now. We're celebrating things that are bad. We are criticizing things that are good. It's all turned around. What's wrong is now trending. And when culture is upside down, hearts are going to be anxious. As an example, 84% of Gen Z kids say they're anxious or stressed regularly. One in three adults say they lose sleep over their finances. Nearly 70% of Americans say the future makes them afraid. And the top fears that people have today include failure, rejection, loneliness, global conflict, and their health. So I want to look at what Jesus has to say to the person who is afraid. And that person might be you. You might come here to church today filled with fear or anxiety. And this is a story of a man who was afraid, and Jesus came to him. This man's name was Gideon. And Gideon was hiding from his enemy, the Midianites. And in his encounter with Christ, his life was changed. He went from being fearful to being faithful, from hiding to fighting, from panic to purpose. So we're introduced to Gideon in Judges chapter 6, starting in verse 11. Read along with me. The angel of the Lord came and sat beneath the great tree at Ophrah. Gideon, the son of Joash, was threshing wheat at the bottom of a wine press to hide the grain from the Midianites. The angel of the Lord appeared to him and said, "Mighty hero, the Lord is with you." And then Gideon says, "Well, if the Lord is with us, why has all of this happened to us? And where are all the miracles our ancestors told us about? Didn't they say the Lord brought us out of Egypt, and now the Lord has abandoned us and handed us over to the Midianites?" And the Lord said to him, "Go with the strength you have to rescue Israel from the Midianites. I am sending you." Now it's time to go to battle. against the Midianites. He manages to rally 32,000 men. That's pretty good. But the problem is the Midianites had 135,000 men. So he's thinking about how he's going to attack and what he's going to do. And the Lord has another test for him. Let's look at it. Judges 7, verse 2. The Lord said to Gideon, "You have too many warriors with you. If I let all of you fight the Midianites, the Israelites will boast that they did it in their own strength. Therefore, tell the people, whoever is timid or afraid, leave this mountain and go home." And 22,000 went home, and only 10,000 were remaining who were willing to fight. Wow. Why did God want the fearful people to go home? Because fear is contagious. I titled this message, "Jesus and the Man Who is Afraid." And this is obviously for a woman as well. Any person who is afraid. Young person, old person, any person. And maybe there's something frightening you right now. Let me share some scriptures about fear. You might want to write these verses down. Here's a great one. David said, "The Lord is my light and my salvation. Whom shall I fear? The Lord is the strength of my life. Of whom then shall I be afraid?" That's Psalm 27. God promises in Isaiah 41:10, "Fear not, for I am with you. Don't be dismayed. I'm your God. I will strengthen you. I will help you. I will uphold you with my righteous right hand." Proverbs 3:24, "You can sleep without fear. You need not be afraid of disaster or the plots of wicked men, for the Lord is with you. He protects you." Why should you remember these? Because the next time you're afraid, you need to quote these verses to yourself. Something's scaring you. Something's freaking you out. Remind yourself, "The Lord is my light and my salvation. Of whom then shall I be afraid? The Lord is the strength of my life." Or as scripture says, 1 Timothy, "God has not given us a spirit of fear, but of power and of love and of a sound mind." Use the word of God. Oh man, Gideon loses 2/3 of his army. Now what is he going to do? How is he going to handle this? Now the Lord's going to bring another test. The Lord says, "Okay, you still have too many men." Wait, hello, hello? I have too many men. I only have 10,000. Yeah, it's too many. I want you to do one more test. Okay. So go down to this little spring of water. Tell them, go ahead and drink some water. They were dehydrated, really thirsty. So they went down to this spring, and the Lord says, "I want you to observe these men." And those men that go down to the water and just bury their face in the brook and drink without any concern of any enemy attack or ambush, I don't want you to take them into battle. We'll call them the lopers. But then there's the other group who get down by the brook and they are on one knee and they bring the water to their mouth. We'll call them the cuppers. It says those are the ones because they're drinking, but they're watching. They're alert. So he ends up now with 300 men. 300 men. He had 32,000. Now he has 300. Okay, here's the plan. Okay, Lord, what is it? Okay, you're going to take a torch, fire. And then you're going to take a trumpet. So light the torch, fire. And then you're going to take a trumpet.

0: What happens is the Israelites obey God. They run down the hill, do the craziest thing you've ever heard. It's about as crazy as marching around Jericho, maybe a little crazier. And the Midianites see these flames and they hear these trumpets. They think they're being attacked from all sides. They get disoriented, start attacking each other, and they kill themselves. And by the time the Israelites arrive, all of their enemy are dead. So God got the glory for that. This is crazy. This would be like a little league team beating the LA Dodgers. How does something like this even happen? Well, God did it.
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3: 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My big sister had given her heart to Christ and dragged me to Calvary Chapel in Costa Mesa, California, to the youth service, where a young you said, "Leave your pride in your seat and come to Jesus." Praise God, I did. Thank you, Pastor Greg.
2: 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Call 1-866-871-1144. 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
1: Well, today, Pastor Greg is offering important insights on how to be courageous as we follow the story of Gideon and his army.
0: Why did the Lord purge this army? Because he didn't want any half-hearted people. And the problem is there's a lot of half-hearted people in the church today. And what's half-hearted? It's kind of like, I'm kind of in, I'm kind of out. I'll go to church this Sunday. Maybe I won't next Sunday. Maybe I won't for a whole month. Then I'll come back, you know, just half-hearted. I'll read the Bible. Maybe I won't read the Bible. I'll obey God here. Maybe I won't obey God here. I'll do this. I won't, you know, and you just sort of go through life doing it without a complete commitment. And God is looking for people that are totally committed. God can do more with 300 committed people than he can do with 10,000 half-hearted followers. Which one are you? Are you a half-hearted person or are you a committed believer? English evangelist John Wesley once said, and I quote, "Give me 100 men who love God with all of their hearts and fear nothing but sin, and I will move the world." End quote. There's more than 100 here. If I could find 100 men, 100 women, 200 in total, maybe 150 of each, we could see our whole county, our state, our nation changed, who love God with all of their hearts and fear nothing but sin. God is looking for men and women who will blow the trumpet, so to speak. Men and women that will make a stand in their own homes. People who are willing to step out from the half-hearted, fickle multitudes and be true followers of Jesus Christ. Would you be such a person? Because if you will, God will use you to change your world. Because God can turn zeros into heroes. He can turn fear into faith. He can turn hiding into fighting. And he can turn panic into purpose. So let me close now and shift gears a little bit. When I was a brand new Christian, I remember everything was so new to me. In fact, it was so new to me, it was sort of alien to me. And let me explain. I came from an alcoholic home. My mom was married and divorced 7 times. And I never was told I was loved. I was never hugged. And so I go to church, Calvary Chapel, experiencing the Jesus movement. And there's all these people, "I love you, brother, praise the Lord." And it was a little too much for me. It was. Why? Because I was a broken person. I was a person who had kind of been chewed up and spit out. And I was very cynical and I was very hard. I developed these skills, if you want to call them that, to survive. And now I come into this environment of real Christianity. And I remember I was invited over to a house where a bunch of Christians were gathering and they're eating and singing and praying and quoting scriptures. And I'm like, I don't know if I could do this. I knew it was right. I wanted to do it, but I thought, I don't.

don't know if this is going to work for me. I'm just too cynical about these things. And literally, I was thinking of walking out the door. I like it. It's good. But I don't know if I'm going to be the best Christian out there. I'm not the Christian type. They need to find someone else. And I was thinking of walking out the door. And I remember I saw a sign over the doorway in the kitchen. And it was a statement of Jesus that said, "Be not afraid, only believe." And that really spoke to me. I thought, wow, that's it. Because I have all these questions. If you can answer this question or that question, be not afraid, only believe. And I made a choice to believe. And I didn't walk out that door. And that was the best decision I ever made, next to coming to Christ. You have questions. You say, if you could answer this question, preacher, I would become a Christian. Would you? I suggest to you that if you become a follower of Jesus, most of your questions will be answered. Maybe not all of them, but most of them will be. But you must believe with as much faith as you can muster. Just believe and say, all right, I'm taking this step forward. I'm going to do this. Now I'm going to take the next step forward. And that's what we all need to do. God came to Gideon in a way he could understand, and God will come to you in the same way wherever you are in life. Maybe you're at the beginning of life and you're young and you're looking forward. Maybe you're at the middle of life. Maybe you're at toward the end of life and you're looking back, but Jesus is with you wherever you are, and he's ready to enter your world and change your life. Don't be afraid, only believe. Jesus Christ is the Son of God. He came to this earth on a rescue operation for you. He died on the cross for your sin. He rose again from the dead 3 days later, and he is alive, standing at the door of your life and knocking. And he says, if you'll hear his voice and open the door, he will come in. If you want him to come into your life, that can happen for you right now. Let's pray. Now, Father, we pray for any person who is hearing this, maybe for the first time, maybe they've heard it before, but they need to believe. They need to come to you. They need to receive your forgiveness. Help them to do that. I pray that your Holy Spirit will convict them and convince them of their need for Jesus and draw them to yourself now. Now, while our heads are bowed and our eyes are closed and we're praying, if you want Jesus Christ to come into your life, if you want him to forgive you of your sin, if you're ready to believe in him, pray this out loud after me. Pray this now. Lord Jesus, I know that I'm a sinner, but I know that you're the Savior who died on the cross for my sin. I turn from my sin now, and I choose to follow you from this moment forward. Thank you for hearing this prayer. Thank you for answering this prayer. In Jesus' name, I pray. Amen.

0: 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It's called Am I Doing This Right?
1: Yeah.
0: It's all about building marriage relationships that go the distance.
1: Yes.
0: If a listener suspects that their marriage is becoming more like a roommate relationship, what's the first small step they can take back toward closeness in the relationship?
1: I think of the words of Jesus to the church of Ephesus. And he likens his relationship to them to the relationship between a man and a woman. So he says to them, loose paraphrase, I know the hard work that you guys are doing and you're discerning. You're doing a great job. But I have this against you. You have left your first love. So he's comparing it to what can happen in a relationship between a man and a woman. So he gives three steps to get it back. We could call it the three R's. Remember, Jesus says, from where you have fallen, repent and do the first works quickly. So we could sum it up this way. Remember, repent, repeat. So I would say applying it exclusively to a relationship between a man and a woman. Was there a time in your marriage when it was better than it is today? That's where remember comes in. Yes, there was. Okay. Now, repent. Admit that you've fallen short. Admit that you need help and repeat. What does Jesus say to the church? Do the first works quickly. So if you want to bring romance back into your marriage, do romantic things. Don't wait for the feeling or emotion of romance to hit you. Just do romantic things. I heard a story about a woman that wanted to divorce her husband. So she went to an attorney and she said, I don't want to just divorce him. I want him to be hurt. I want to destroy him. What do you suggest? He says, oh, okay, I've got an idea. For the next 6 months, I want you to smother your husband with affection. Tell him how much you love him, how valuable he is to you, how much you care about him. Just love him as much as you possibly can. And then when 6 months come, boom, you divorce him. He won't see it coming. He'll be devastated, she said. Ooh, I like that. So 6 months passed and the attorney had not heard from her. And he calls her up. He says, hey, what's going on? I thought we're going to get this divorce going. She said, divorce? Are you kidding me? We're on our second honeymoon.
0: Yeah.
1: See, she's applying that principle of doing the first works quickly. In other words, you're going back and just doing the romantic things. And guess what? Your emotions catch up with it. So what did you used to do when you were courting your wife? Well, you would pick her up, you would open the door of the car for her, you would take her to her favorite restaurant, you would bring her a little gift. Now you still bring her little gifts. You give her your dirty laundry. You open the door for her, the car, you just close it before she's all the way in. So you need to get back and do those romantic things again. And that will help your marriage. Just start with practical things and start immediately. I've identified a lot of these important biblical principles about how to have a successful marriage and even how to have a successful single life as you're preparing for marriage. And the title of this new book is, Am I Doing This Right? Subtitled, God's Design for Relationships That Last. And we'd like to send this book to you at no cost, but we would ask that you would be generous and support our ministry. 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And as our way of saying thanks, we'll rush you your own copy of this brand new book, Am I Doing This Right? God's Design for Relationships That Last.
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1: With SRN News, I'm Mary Rose. President Trump on Thursday said the U.S. will send an additional 5,000 troops to Poland, stirring confusion following weeks of changing statements from Trump and his administration about reducing, not increasing, the American military footprint in Europe. Swedish Foreign Minister Maria Malmer Stenergard.
2: Well, it is confusing indeed and not always easy to navigate. I guess you feel the same as I do. But we need to continue to focus on what we do and not what everyone else says. So we need to continue to invest in our own defense and our own capabilities.
1: A new change to a longstanding immigration practice.
3: The Trump administration is forcing foreigners in the United States to apply for a green card from abroad. The new policy requires foreigners in the United States to leave and apply for a green card from their home country. U.S. Citizenship and Immigration Services says the policy returns to the original intent of the law. Critics argue it disrupts long-standing practices and could separate families. The process could take years, causing significant disruptions for applicants. Paya Pinjwani, Washington.
1: The U.S. and Iran may be inching closer to a deal to end the ongoing conflict. That's according to public statements today from high-ranking officials for both countries. Secretary of State Marco Rubio told reporters in India Saturday that there may be news later today about Iran without giving any specifics. Meanwhile, President Trump was expected to hold an afternoon conference call with Middle Eastern leaders to discuss the situation in Iran. Americans grilling out this Memorial Day weekend will notice higher prices for many barbecue essentials. This is SRN News. A challenge to Ohio's new abortion amendment.
4: Pro-life advocates have filed a lawsuit to stop the legislation, arguing that its enactment actually violates the state constitution. The plaintiffs argue the constitution clearly says that a constitutional convention must be called to enact such an amendment. It cannot be ratified solely by a vote of the people. Janet Porter of Faith to Action tells LifeSite News that if this challenge succeeds in Ohio, it could prompt similar actions in other states. Michael Harrington reporting.
1: The social media platform X is pledging to crack down on anti-Semitic and terrorist content in Britain at the behest of the country's media regulator. The platform is taking several steps, including restricting access in the UK to accounts operated by or on behalf of Muslim terrorist groups that the country has banned. This is SRN News. NOAA Administrator Neil Jacobs says the forecast that the Atlantic will see fewer storms than average this year.
5: With roughly a 55% chance of being below normal, 35% chance of near normal, and a 10% chance of above normal. This equates to 8 to 14 named storms with winds at or above 39 miles an hour. Of these, 3 to 6 hurricanes with winds at or above 74 miles an hour, and 1 to 3 major hurricanes, that's your category 3 to 5, with winds at or above 111 miles an hour.
1: Court records reveal new details about one of two teenagers who killed 3 people at a San Diego mosque. The records show Caleb Vasquez was flagged to police for idolizing Nazis and mass shooters last year, and that his parents locked away their collection of 26 guns as a precaution. More details at SRNnews.com.
0: Hello, Bristol Bay. My name is Maggie Johnson. It's time to take a look at the weather forecast from the King Salmon, Dillingham, and Anchorage airports. From King Salmon, today rain showers in the afternoon. The high will be 44. Winds will be south to southwest at 5 to 10 miles an hour. The chance of rain is 40%. Tonight will be overcast. There will be a few flurries or snow showers possible. The low will be 31. Winds will be west to southwest at 5 to 10 miles an hour. From the Dillingham airport, today there will be showers in the afternoon. There will be a few flurries or snow showers possible. The high will be 43, winds will be south-southwest at 5 to 10 miles an hour. The chance of rain is 40%. Tonight will be cloudy with snow showers developing after midnight. There'll be a slight chance of a rain shower. The low will be 32. Winds will be southwest at 5 to 10 miles an hour. A chance of snow is 30%. From the Ted Stevens International Airport in Anchorage, today will be overcast. There'll be a slight chance of a rain shower. The high will be 48. Winds will be southwest at 5 to 10 miles an hour. Tonight, there will be cloudy skies. There'll be a slight chance of a rain shower. The low will be 38 degrees. Winds will be south to southwest at 5 to 10 miles an hour. 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I'm Maggie Johnson, and that's your weather report from the KCAN, KKD, and KIGI radio studios in Naknek, now streaming on Alexa devices and on TuneIn Radio.

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1: With SRN News, I'm Mary Rose. President Trump says an agreement with Iran has been largely negotiated. In a post on Truth Social, the president said the final details of the deal are being discussed and that the agreement will allow the Strait of Hormuz to be opened. This after public statements today from officials from both countries appeared to signal some progress on key issues. Speaking in India today, Secretary of State Marco Rubio said there may be news coming soon about Iran without giving any specifics. Here's a NATO reaction to President Trump's decision to send 5,000 troops to Poland.
2: His announcement came just weeks after he had ordered the same number of troops to be pulled out of Europe. NATO officials were meeting in Helsingborg, Sweden, when they reacted to the news, including Swedish Foreign Minister Maria Malmer Stenergard.
3: Well, it is confusing, indeed, and not always easy to navigate.
2: NATO Secretary General Mark Rutte seemed pleased with the decision, and so too did Polish Foreign Minister Radosław Sikorski.
4: I want to thank the President and everybody who contributed to this decision.
2: Trump announced the deployment on Truth Social, citing strong ties with Polish President Karol Nawrocki. I'm Lawrence Brooks.
1: President Trump is touting what he calls a major jobs milestone. The president said 100% of net new jobs since 2025 have been created in the private sector as his administration seeks to root out unnecessary bureaucrats within the federal government. Speaking at the swearing in of Kevin Warsh as the new Federal Reserve Chair, the president said the administration cut excess government positions, adding that many former federal workers are now earning significantly more in private industry. This is SRN News. Americans answer questions about God and the country.
5: The Pew Research Center seems to have found an issue on which the general public is largely in agreement. To the question, does God favor the United States over all other nations, the vast majority of respondents said no. Not even 10% of any religious group said yes. 66% of the general public believes that God does not favor any one country over all the others. Amongst organized religious groups, the percentages are even higher. Michael Harrington reporting.
1: The Trump administration wants to take 14 acres of land outside El Paso that's owned by the Catholic Diocese of La Cruces, New Mexico, to install border barriers. The administration has filed the lawsuit against the diocese, which refuses to cede the land and argues that the seizure violates its First Amendment rights. The government is offering to pay nearly $200,000 for the strip of land. This is SRN News. A controversial pro-steroid competitive event is set to take place this weekend in Nevada.
6: The Enhanced Games, featuring 50 athletes who will compete in track, swimming, and weightlifting, is set for Sunday in Las Vegas. There are no restrictions on what kind of performance enhancers these athletes can take, though organizers say they're holding them to strict medical protocols to ensure safety. There are prizes of $250,000 for winners and up to $1 million for some world record breakers. Among those to watch include 2022 100-meter sprint world champion Fred Curry. I'm Geffen Coolball.
1: When World Cup play gets underway next month, Mexico will become the first country ever to host the event three times. Mexico is set to co-host the World Cup from June 11th through July the 19th. The once every 4 years event is the biggest in all sports. More details at srnnews.com.
7: Hello, Bristol Bay. My name is Maggie Johnson. It's time to take a look at the weather forecast from the King Salmon, Dillingham, and Anchorage airports. From King Salmon, today rain showers in the afternoon. The high will be 44. Winds will be south to southwest at 5 to 10 miles an hour. The chance of rain is 40%. Tonight will be overcast. There will be a few flurries or snow showers possible. The low will be 31. Winds will be west to southwest at 5 to 10 miles an hour. From the Dillingham airport, today there will be showers in the afternoon. There will be a few flurries or snow showers possible. The high will be 43, winds will be south-southwest at 5 to 10 miles an hour. The chance of rain is 40%. Tonight will be cloudy with snow showers developing after midnight. There'll be a slight chance of a rain shower. The low will be 32. Winds will be southwest at 5 to 10 miles an hour. The chance of snow is 30%. From the Ted Stevens International Airport in Anchorage, today will be overcast. There'll be a slight chance of a rain shower. The high will be 48. Winds will be southwest at 5 to 10 miles an hour. Tonight, there will be cloudy skies. There'll be a slight chance of a rain shower. The low will be 38 degrees. Winds will be south to southwest at 5 to 10 miles an hour. 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I'm Maggie Johnson, and that's your weather report from the KACAN, KKD, and KIGI radio studios in Naknek. 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

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Thanks for joining us today here on KCAN Radio. Up next, here's another song to help refocus our hearts and our minds on Jesus.

Hi, I'm Dave Perkins. Thanks for listening to KAKN. We pray that God is really speaking to you while you tune in. I was just reading my Bible, and Galatians 2:20 just jumped from the pages. I need to remember that every day I've been crucified with Christ, and the life I now live isn't even mine anymore. It's Him living through me. Being a Christian means that every day I choose to live for Him. I pray that you are also reading His Word daily and that God's Word jumps out at you as well. Have an amazing day.

Did you know that people in the Bible struggled with the same things we do today? Idolatry, envy, deceit, selfishness, pride, immorality? I could go on. In the Old Testament, we see a cycle of the Israelites turning to and trusting God. And then when things were good, they turned away and served other gods. When that didn't work out, they came back to God. Once things were good again, they put other things ahead of God, and the cycle started all over again. In some ways, that's the same thing that happens in our lives today. We worship and trust God when things are good, and then we start prioritizing other things. When things get bad, we come running back to Him. Just like He was for the Israelites, God welcomes us back with love and grace. Romans 6 verse 1 says, "Shall we continue to sin so that grace may increase?" The answer is no, of course not. Our goal should be to strive to live a life that is honoring to and glorifies God, while turning our back on our sinful nature. There are times where we will stumble, but when we do, we can rest in the promise that Jesus' love and grace is still the same. We can always come to Christ with a repentant heart. That's great news. Will you join me as we strive to glorify God in all we do? Will you bring your sinful nature to the throne of God and ask Jesus to forgive you? If your heart is truly repentant, He will forgive you. His grace abounds. Praise God.

When it comes to worship, you don't need all the right words. Worship is simply bringing your heart to God. Let's continue to do that here on KAKN.

My name is Maggie, and I want to encourage you that no matter what you're facing today, God is worthy of our praise. Let's continue praising Him with this next song.

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1: Hello, and welcome back to this week's Angel News, giving an update on what's going on at Bristol Bay School. Coming up on this episode, we have stories from Wednesday, May 20th, the last day of school. That's the kindergarten pre-K-4 class cheering on a classmate as he makes his way through the obstacle course during the morning field day events organized by high school teacher Mr. Gooden and a group of secondary students. A handful of helpful sophomores, juniors, and middle schoolers set up 5 events for elementary classes to rotate through, including an obstacle course, broad jump, sprint relay race, cross-country race, and the float throw. Enjoying the nice weather and cheering on each other was a great way to end the school year. Our Bristol Bay Superintendent Michael Robbins is well known by students and staff for his positive attitude and friendly demeanor. He strides through the hallways in mornings, smiling and greeting students. One of the ways he brings positivity to the school is with something he calls the one thing. He explains it this way.
2: It's a way to remain positive throughout the day and throughout the year. And some days can be really tough for a superintendent or a principal or administrator or teacher or student. But if we can focus on the one thing that we did well and celebrate that and celebrate the positivity that we have with our kids and our school and our community, I think that makes a huge difference with students. And I think it affects the culture of our school building. And I believe we have an amazing culture. And I think this is part of it. And I think when we celebrate students and success, that makes for a great school and a great school district, which I think we have. Go Angels.
1: We decided to ask students what their one thing was for this school year, and here's what they had to say.
3: Can you tell me one of your favorite things from this school year?
4: One of my favorite things from this school year was that we got to do a lot of activities. I love doing the Harry Potter party and getting sorted. I love Battle of the Books. We had a lot of fun things happening.
5: So my favorite thing about school was Goose Camp and the other camps too.
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9: My favorite thing about going to school is field trips.
6: One of my things was this.
10: Field day?
6: Yeah, the field day.
10: What do you like about field day?
6: 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Being with my friends.
11: The one thing that I like to do in the school is play games.
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17: All the sports and people getting medals and people cheering each other on when they're not playing.
18: I would say my favorite thing from this year was definitely the sports because it was just a fun thing to do and I got to hang out with a lot of my friends, meet new people, and just have fun.
19: What was your favorite part about the school year?
0: Getting to go to Juno with Mr. Robbins and having our first language summit.
3: One of my favorite memories from the school year is probably when the boys and girls went up to Fairbanks to play basketball. It was just fun, you know, being able to play basketball with my close friends and being able to travel with the girls was just awesome. And being able to go to a new place and just had a great time. Lots of memories for sure.
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20: With SRN News, I'm Mary Rose. President Trump says a deal to end the war with Iran is, in his words, largely negotiated.
21: The president made the announcement Saturday on social media after phone calls with Israel and other allies in the region. He said he had spoken with the leaders from Saudi Arabia, the United Arab Emirates, Qatar, Pakistan, Turkey, Egypt, Jordan, and Bahrain, in addition to the Jewish state. Details were scarce, but the president noted that the deal includes reopening of the Strait of Hormuz. Bob Agner reporting.
20: House Speaker Mike Johnson says despite recent setbacks with the legislative agenda, Republicans in the House hope to pass legislation involving funding border security before the summer begins.
22: We're going to fully fund immigration enforcement and border security in our reconciliation bill. Again, it's worthy of note, that is rather a shocking proposition. The Democrats don't want to have anything to do. Think of it. They don't want to give $1, one penny, to border enforcement, border security, and immigration enforcement.
20: Johnson says Republicans are united to get this done. New York leaders propose a luxury second home tax. Correspondent Ken Lorman reports.
23: Governor Kathy Hochul and Mayor Zoran Mondani are backing a levy on New York City second homes worth $5 million or more. Critics, including real estate agents and economists, warn the move could chill the market and hurt middle and lower income residents. Even the New York Times has reservations, pointing to London's experience as a cautionary tale for New York. There, similar taxes cut prices and tax revenue. Ken Lorman reporting.
20: NASCAR legend Kyle Busch died from complications of severe pneumonia that developed into sepsis. The Busch family issued a statement citing a medical evaluation that concluded the 41-year-old passed away from sepsis. This is SRN News. Is religion gaining or losing influence in the U.S.?
24: According to a new poll from the Pew Research Center, 37% of Americans believe that faith is gaining purchase in society, and that's the highest percentage in nearly 25 years. On the other hand, 61% of respondents think that religion is losing influence, but that group is shrinking from a high of 70% 5 years ago. Roughly half of all Americans say the influence of faith in the country is a good thing. Michael Harrington reporting.
20: Australia says a neo-Nazi network is the second organization being banned under a new law criminalizing hate groups in support for them. That legislation was passed in response to the anti-Semitic attack on a Hanukkah celebration at Sydney's Bondi Beach in December, in which 15 people were killed. A statement by the government says the National Socialist Network changed their name but didn't change the fact that they were still an organization and still engaging in the same sort of behavior. This is SRN News. Cocoa prices are going down and real chocolate is making a comeback.
25: Hershey is going back to the way things used to be. No more smaller bars, extra wafers, and chocolate alternatives. They're putting the cocoa back in, and others may follow suit, as a slump in bean prices since 2024 makes the traditional treats more profitable. A near 70% slide in cocoa futures from late 2024 promises lower shelf prices for consumers and a partial reversal away from chocolate alternatives made with too little cocoa to qualify as chocolate. I'm Bill Alexander.
20: SpaceX's newest and biggest Starship will have to wait at least another day before launching on a test flight from Texas. The launch team got within half a minute Thursday evening of sending the mega rocket on a space skimming journey halfway around the world, but a series of last-minute problems forced a delay. More details at srnnews.com.
26: Hello, Bristol Bay. My name is Maggie Johnson. It's time to take a look at the weather forecast from the King Salmon, Dillingham, and Anchorage airports. From King Salmon, today rain showers in the afternoon. The high will be 44. Winds will be south to southwest at 5 to 10 miles an hour. The chance of rain is 40%. Tonight will be overcast. There will be a few flurries or snow showers possible. The low will be 31. Winds will be west to southwest at 5 to 10 miles an hour. From the Dillingham airport, today there will be showers in the afternoon. There will be a few flurries or snow showers possible. The high will be 43, winds will be south-southwest at 5 to 10 miles an hour. The chance of rain is 40%. Tonight will be cloudy with snow showers developing after midnight. There will be a slight chance of a rain shower. The low will be 32, winds will be southwest at 5 to 10 miles an hour. The chance of snow is 30%. From the Ted Stevens International Airport in Anchorage, today will be overcast. There will be a slight chance of a rain shower. The high will be 48, winds will be southwest at 5 to 10 miles an hour. Tonight there will be cloudy skies. There will be a slight chance of a rain shower. The low will be 38 degrees. Winds will be south to southwest at 5 to 10 miles an hour. 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I'm Maggie Johnson, and that's your weather report from the KCAN, KKD, and KIGI radio studios in Naknek, now streaming on Alexa devices and on TuneIn Radio.

Hi, I'm Dave Perkins. When I think of the suffering that Jesus did on the cross, my heart just breaks. For God so loved the world, and that includes rascals like me, that he gave his only son, that whosoever believes in him will not perish, but have eternal life. That verse isn't just words. It's my story. It's your story too. Those words are true because God so much loves all of us. You are loved more than you'll ever know.

Hi there, my name is Maggie. Psalm 32 says, God instructs us and teaches us in the way we should go. If you're seeking direction today, God is faithful to guide you. Here's our next song. 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
1: With SRN News, I'm Mary Rose. Law enforcement authorities are responding to reports of shots fired near the White House grounds. Bob Agnew reports.
2: Journalists working at the White House today reported hearing a series of gunshots and were told to seek shelter inside the press briefing room. President Trump was inside the White House at the time. On X, the Secret Service said it was, quote, aware of reports of shots fired near 17th Street and Pennsylvania Avenue Northwest. That's one block from the White House, and was working to corroborate the information with personnel on the ground. Bob Agnew reporting.
1: President Trump is touting what he calls a major jobs milestone.
3: President Trump says 100% of net new jobs since 2025 have been created in the private sector as his administration seeks to root out unnecessary bureaucrats within the federal government. Speaking at the swearing-in of Kevin Warsh as the new Federal Reserve Chair, Mr. Trump said the administration cut excess government positions, adding that many former federal workers are now earning significantly more in private industry. John Scott reporting.
1: President Trump says an agreement with Iran has been largely negotiated. In a post on Truth Social, the president said the final details of the deal are being discussed and that the agreement will allow the Strait of Hormuz to be opened. This after public statements today from officials for both countries appeared to signal some progress on key issues. House Speaker Mike Johnson says despite recent setbacks with the legislative agenda, Republicans in the House hope to pass legislation involving funding border security before the summer begins. Millions across the eastern U.S. are expected to get drenched this Memorial Day weekend. Moist weather conditions are expected to dampen plans over the holiday as millions hit the road. This is SRN News. Most churchgoers are reaching out.
4: A new survey released by Lifeway Research reveals that 77% of Protestants who attend services regularly say they have developed lasting relationships with people in their church. 66% tell Lifeway that they intentionally try and get to know people in their congregation. The study authors add that, quote, building relationships is one of 8 signposts that measure characteristics evident in believers who are progressing in spiritual maturity. Michael Harrington reporting.
1: According to a new study from West Virginia University, most adults who attend religious services go to several different churches, at least occasionally. The report indicates that roughly 12% of all adults who attend services go to multiple congregations regularly, and 45% do so from time to time. Of those who attend multiple congregations, about 3/4 attend 2 congregations, and the rest 3 or more. This is SRN News. The NCAA is gaining momentum toward approving an age window for athlete eligibility.
5: The NCAA's Division I cabinet has discussed possible implementation of an age-based eligibility model should it be approved and signaled it would consider voting on it at its meeting next month. The age-based eligibility model would give athletes a window of 5 years to compete in Division I, starting immediately after their high school graduation or their 19th birthday, whichever comes first. It would also eliminate waivers for extended eligibility except for pregnancy, religious missions, or active duty military service. The model is similar to an idea included in an executive order by President Donald Trump on April 3rd. I'm Gethin Coolball.
1: Thousands of Cubans gathered on Friday before the U.S. Embassy in Havana to protest a U.S. decision to indict former President Raul Castro over the downing of 2 civilian airplanes 30 years ago. More details, SRNnews.com.
0: Hello, Bristol Bay. My name is Maggie Johnson. It's time to take a look at the weather forecast from the King Salmon, Dillingham, and Anchorage Airports. From King